0: Tuesday, we'll have morning clouds with a lingering shower. Clouds will give way to some afternoon sunshine with a high of 79. And our outlook for Wednesday, we'll have a mix of sun and clouds. Expect a high temperature in the lower 80s. For WATD, I'm Precision of the Forecasting Meteorologist Mike Redden.
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2: 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I have with me today my amazing co-host, Jimmy Hanley. Woo! Jimmy, what's up, brother?
3: Not much. How are you?
2: How you been, Brent?
3: Good.
2: Yeah?
3: For the most part.
2: Awesome, awesome. What have you been doing? Anything cool today or what?
3: Oh, man. I've been just doing the whole self-care thing, you know?
2: Yes.
3: Wake up, eat my cereal, go to the gym, take a swim, play basketball, just chill. Get off of social media.
2: Yeah, that's big.
3: I put a post out about my dad. He passed away on the 1st of March of this year. It was good to be able to just go offline.
2: Yeah.
3: Off plug for a little bit.
2: That's
3: and
2: good.
3: And be able to, you know, quietly remember him without the noise as much. Because, there are people that are texting and calling me today. You know, I'm always appreciative of that. And thankfully, my father's ashes are in the house. So I'm able to talk to him, you know.
2: Yeah. Well, you know something, Jimmy, we touched on this a couple episodes ago about Father's Day, and we knew that, you know, your dad had passed away, and it's a tough, coming from me, Jimmy, my wife passed away 4 years ago, so I understand completely where you're coming from in terms of a death, and even my son, Hayden, as you know, you love Hayden.
3: Of course.
2: He's having as an autistic individual, he had a very hard time with death and losing a parent, losing his mom, being 14 years old, and then having to grow up in a time where he was having a hard time in his own life with his autism, and then also having to deal with losing a mom.
3: Right.
2: And very, very often I took that upon myself to make that a goal of mine was to, how can I allow him to have to mourn in his own way?
3: Right. Yeah.
2: And so I think you know, it's been three months?
3: Yeah? It's been 3 months, yeah. So he passed away on the 1st of March, and what happened essentially was he had a heart attack. Remember the big blizzard that hit us?
2: Yeah.
3: In late February, he was able to. Let me go back. I'm kind of stumbling here. So
2: it's okay.
3: To provide some context, he had a medical incident in 2023 that essentially left his body temporarily paralyzed from one side.
2: Okay.
3: And he was in an old, like a long-term care facility for a year, rehabbing, getting his body back to decent shape. Like, I mean, this guy was able to walk. He was able to talk. He was able to, you know, go do what he used to do, drive, which doctor said he wasn't going to drive. He drove. And he was in such a good spot when he passed. It was insane. So his buddy has a son who was in the Winter Olympics, and he was off supporting his son. Essentially, the blizzard hit, and my father is always a kind and considerate man. He was like, I can't leave his driveway covered in snow. That's how he...

0: And when I tell you, the first, when I saw him in the hospital in 2023,
1: mm-hmm.
0: he looked like he still had life to fight for.
1: Right.
0: This time around, when I saw him, his eyes, he had pierced blue eyes, like incredible blue eyes, right? The complexion of his eyes became milky. The hue in his eyes became milky. And as soon as I saw his eyes, I was like, yeah, he's gone. Yeah. You know? Thankfully, my brother was able to fly in, and his fiance and his son was able to. And unfortunately, my father never got to meet his grandson, but in that moment, what brought me peace was like, okay, his son, my nephew saw his grandfather.
1: Right.
0: At least he can say, hey, you know, you saw your grandfather. It's not like he passed away and you weren't able to see him
1: right.
0: breathing and living, not in a hearse, you know, mm. or in a casket. He's a warrior, man. My dad came back from quite a debilitating, I couldn't be the son that he wanted, but I wanted to be the son that he needed.
1: Right.
0: And I think I made good on that promise, and I was able to repair my relationship with my dad to the point where I was able to have love in my heart for him again.
1: Right.
0: And so, you know, these past couple of months have been tough, but what's been pushing me forward is knowing that he is in a better place.
1: Right. Do you have, like, I mean, because I know just talking with you personally, like over the last few months, you know, this story is hard for you to tell because I've asked you multiple times on air about
0: yeah,
1: it.
0: Yeah.
1: And you're like, I'll tell it when I'm ready. Right. And I think, you know, Father's Day today is a beautiful time to,
0: yes.
1: to tell your story.
0: Right.
1: But I also think too, Jimmy, is that you know, you have a unique way of dealing with
0: yes.
1: with things. Right?
0: Yeah.
1: Do you think that like because of your And I'm gonna ask this because I sometimes feel this way, and I ask you very honest questions.
0: Absolutely.
1: But being on the spectrum, on having yes. autism, because my son has not come to grips with his mom passing yet.
0: Mm.
1: And so okay. he won't even talk about it to me. He won't even, like, we can't talk about it.
0: Okay.
1: And so, you know, for you, I think it's something where you want to
0: yes.
1: talk about it to understand more.
0: Yeah, so because the thing is I've dealt with death before. With my grandparents, they passed away in 2020, and I was very close to my grandfather, greatest man I've ever known, including my dad. Sorry, Dad, if you're listening, but you know, the thing with me, it's like autistic. What people need to realize is grief isn't linear. Everyone grieves the same. We all feel the same pain. We all bleed the same color. Nothing's different. Like, we still have those moments of, okay, I'm good today. But then there's the next day where I'm like, ah, I really miss my dad. I wish I could tell my dad this.
1: Right.
0: As an autistic person, I think it was important for me to tell my story because I want to make sure that people can understand that, yeah, we might go about grief differently than most people would, but that pain is the same.
1: Right. Yeah, that's what I was asking.
0: And yeah, I mean, hopefully sometimes, you know, I want to talk more about my dad.
1: Yeah, we're here for you, Jimmy.
0: Yeah, thank you.
1: We're totally like 100%.
0: Thank you.
1: You know, and I'm glad that you got to. We're able to.
0: Yeah, no.
1: Especially today. You know,
0: yeah, yeah.
1: Today's an important day for
0: a
1: lot of us.
0: It's a very important day. I mean, to be able to remember David Hanley and his glory, like, I mean.
1: Shout out
0: to David Hanley.
1: They give a lot of shout outs on the show.
0: No, but I mean, it's warranted. It's funny because I'm 5'2" and he was 6'4", you know. So I'm like, where did his jeans?
1: Yeah, well, you know what? You're going to have those memories forever.
0: Absolutely.
1: And I believe that, you know, we're all. The whole community is here.
0: Thank you.
1: And death is hard, man. I'll tell you what.
0: Oh, gosh, yeah.
1: And I can only, sometimes it's very hard to even talk through with neurotypicals. And,
0: yeah.
1: And, you know, like you said, we all have the same pain.
0: Yeah.
1: And I think that that's a great message.
0: Yeah, we all share the same pain. We're
1: yeah.
0: all here for each other. And I know my dad's in a much better place where he can have as much –

0: sweets as he wants, where he has all these.
1: Oh, sweets, yeah.
0: He is a huge whoopie pie guy. He loved his Captain. He loved his Captain Crunch with crunch berries in the morning.
1: Oh, man, I love this guy already.
0: And he was, like, the best sense of humor. A moment I want to touch on this moment.
1: The mic's yours, Jimmy, whatever you need.
0: There, I'll speak on this one moment. I work in a restaurant called Locales. You don't know if you guys have ever been there.
1: It's in Hingham. They're awesome.
0: It's in Hingham. I want to just shout out to the Locales crew. They were just incredible throughout that period of time. Like, meals that I had afterwards, you know, were always paid. And just the support that I got from them, and the support that I've not only from them, but for everyone who's reached out to me. Just thank you.
1: Yeah.
0: And, you know, I'm grateful that one of my managers got to meet my dad, and he was able to say some nice things to him, and I think that left him quite utterly speechless. He was like, wow, like, you've made such an impact already, Jimbo. Like,
1: right.
0: You know? So yeah. I'm hoping to continue to make him proud.
1: Nice.
0: And yeah.
1: Big time shout out to
0: you. Big time shout out to Dave.
1: Yeah. Dave, yes, give him Dave. Yeah. Well, speaking of shout outs to dads, yes, we have two awesome dads here with us in studio as well. As well as my co-host, co-founder of Autism Rocks, Kate Huggins. Say hi, Kate.
2: Hi, everybody. Happy Father's Day.
1: Happy Father's Day. So we have two really awesome guests tonight. Our friends from Raising Hearts have lent out two of their best to us to talk to talk about fathers and life on the spectrum of being a father of someone that has autism. And so tonight we have Kenny Hartford, and that is Candace Hartford, the executive director of Raising Hearts, his husband. So, hey, Kenny, what's up?
3: That's officially my name, actually. It's Candace Hartford's husband.
1: It's officially your name?
3: Proudly. It is proudly so. Proudly so.
1: Yeah, of course. And Candace is one of our awesome friends that we've gotten to know throughout the years with having all of us living in this amazing community of ASD and autism. And I know that Candace is probably... What's she doing right now, Candace? What do you think?
3: She's at home with two boys and probably eating sunflower seeds with Isla.
1: Sunflower seeds. Yeah, cool.
3: That's the new thing in the house.
1: Oh, cool. And then also we have Chris Egan from Raising Hearts also. Chris Egan is on the board of directors there at Raising Hearts. And Chris and I got to know each other really well through one of these things, Autism Dad's Night. Kenny organizes this autism cool little function that we all go out and all the dads go out and we hang out and we, you know, if you drink beer, you drink beer. If you don't, you don't. But we get to talk about life, autism.
3: All about the discussions, 100%.
1: Yeah, yeah. What made you, Kenny, what had you think about that?
3: You know, the whole Raising Hearts came out of, you know, us seeing people not being comfortable with their kids in playgrounds and stuff. So the first thing we did was that, you know, rent the gym. And I saw all the mothers go in and, you know, within 15 minutes, they're in little groups talking.
1: Right,
3: and they're like, no. And they're just finding out so much stuff. And, you know, then there's some heartfelt stuff. I'm like, well, like, you know, we could do this for the dudes. We could do this for the fathers. And the first one was just so great because you could tell, like, I'm not going to call anybody out here, but, like, their wives made them go. and they walked out like, oh, this was so great, man. Because you're just talking about, you know, like, oh, my son's this and my daughter's this. And, you know, Raising Hearts is truly a community, and it happens with all of those things they do for the families and the moms especially. So this is just a little shot dad thing.
1: It was amazing. And you know, Chris, you and I talked for a long time at that first at that first event where we were, and I just got to know your whole story about you and, you know, your wife and your kids. And but, you know, then you started talking to me because we're just starting a nonprofit. And then you started talking to me a little bit about, you know, the roles and responsibilities of running a nonprofit and being on the board. And I just learned so much from you from that. So how did you guys get involved? How did your family get involved with Raising Hearts?
4: Yeah, so we had gone to a couple of the Raising Hearts events. I think a lot of the Cheer Factor events. You know, my son's a big sensory seeker, Braden. He had a blast at a lot of those events. And then I think they were posting a job for a part-time finance person. I have all these little side gigs going on, and my wife's like, hey, they're looking for someone to help them out. And I'd reached out to Candace around that time, had a conversation with them, and learned they were building out a board of directors, and you know, told me a little bit about where they were in the timeline trajectory of growth, and basically asked me if I wanted to come on board and be treasurer for the organization. And I've been doing that since I think August or September now.
1: Sweet.
4: And it's been great. It's been amazing. I mean, fantastic gala event this year. My family, we're trying to get to as many events as we can now that I'm involved in, you know, meeting so many parents. I think the Dad's Night Out things. I think one thing I've learned with Raising Hearts is, there's a lot of great organizations out there doing things for our kids, obviously. But I think, I think the niche for Raising Hearts is really around, moms and dads and caregivers as well. And I think they do a lot of events for the whole family, which I think is really important.
1: Absolutely.
4: So that's been, one of the most exciting things for me to be a part of it.
1: Yeah, it totally is. Kate and I gravitated immediately towards Raising Hearts and Candace. And Kate, like, every time we drive by there, Kate's like, let's go in there.
2: Yeah, we went to an open house there. It was almost like a year ago, right? And it was great. The hub, they call it. Yeah. It's a really nice space.
3: Yeah, it's great.
1: Yeah, it was actually very, when we went in there, it was very welcoming, but there wasn't enough dudes in there. So thank you guys for that. I was in there representing Autism Rocks and being an autism dad, single parent, right? But I went in there and I was just like, wow, this place is really, Candace is doing awesome with pulling everybody together and creating that space. And I know that you guys kind of started from COVID and having a spot of groups of moms just kind of getting together. And then
3: the
1: just,
3: isolation was just, was so crazy.
1: And then just blew up into this big thing where now it's like a social club. And not just that, but also do a lot of other things too. So
3: I'll just say a shout out, all the people that have joined the board. It grew so quick. And, everybody, it's been definitely a community thing that, we have people handling certain events here and there, so it what was Candace has now spawned out to be such a great thing.
1: Oh yeah, it takes
3: so
1: a village.
3: Many people.
1: And sometimes these things take a life of their own. Even with our own endeavors at Autism Rocks, we're like, we got to ask for some help.
3: We never knew what we didn't know about not for profits. That's for sure. Yeah. It's not just let's just do it, There's a lot, and that's why we had to get some, heavy hitters in to help us out.
2: Absolutely.
1: Yeah. And we have, we actually synced up with you guys at your gala. Kate and I went to your gala, which was ridiculously awesome. We were so, we walked in and we were just like, oh my God, we're looking every single way.
3: It's an event. Yeah.
1: And really it was at, Granite Links. And it was just one of those places that you walk into. It was just special. Everybody was all dressed up, and there's all those photos of kids and their families, all the kids on the spectrum, their families, as you walked in. And then, as you guys were doing your auction, we met a gentleman, Michael Antaccia.
3: Yeah.
1: And he's from A Voice for Mikey, yeah. and Michael and I have been talking since. And Mikey, the Voice for Mikey organization is just really cool. They're really awesome. They do really good things. And I know that one of the things that he had done that night, he had sort of sponsored a program for if you needed a computer or if you needed a chair or if you needed something, communication device. That his organization would.
3: I say it this way: he's a get stuff done guy.
1: Yeah,
3: and he's like, I just want to give people stuff they need.
1: Correct.
3: I don't want them to have to spend 6 months in insurance and like tell me a story, tell me what you need, we'll take care of it for people. It was great.
1: It was awesome. And so him and I have been syncing up a little bit on the back end, and we're doing the San Gennaro Feast out in. You guys are all going to be there too.
3: That's going to be
1: the San Gennaro Feast
3: fun.
1: In the North End,
3: yeah.
1: And he's synced up with a lot of the big players, you know, the Pasquale.
3: So rolling through the North End with that guy for the feast has got to be an experience.
1: Yeah, we're all going to be rolling together. And so Autism Rocks, he asked Autism Rocks to do an hour of music. So we're doing from, I guess what, the way he laid it out was that there's going to be the mass, and then after the mass will be the parade, which all

0: of our kids, your kids, Raising Hearts kids, will be walking in the parade. Yeah. And then afterwards, at 2 o'clock, Autism Rocks is going to take the stage. And we're going to have all of our artistic performers.
1: That's awesome.
0: Artistic performers performing for an hour.
1: That's awesome.
0: Right in the North End. Streets closed down. You know, South Shore taking over the North End.
1: There you go.
0: How do you guys feel about that?
1: I do want to shout out to Granite Links as well, because they definitely take care of us.
0: Amazing.
1: You said we do a lot of shout outs, so I just wanted to give
0: we
1: you
0: do.
1: A
0: oh, yeah. Jimmy, one. Jimmy's the main.
2: Jimmy started it.
0: Yeah. I'll probably get Jimmy. I don't know. He shouts out his.
1: They've been so great to us.
0: His friends. Well. His beach. He goes to the beach. The pizza guy.
3: Oh, stop.
1: I have a feeling like you're the guy that everybody knows, right?
3: I plead the fifth on that
0: one. Yeah, but Jimmy's also. He's. He likes to. Like I said to him the other day, we went to an event. And I was like, okay, after the event, Jimmy, you're going to come out with us. We're going to go out for Soundcheck Studios and have a night out. He's like, no. I'm going home.
3: Yeah, no.
0: I've
3: taken the motto, I'm here for a good time, not a long time, too seriously. Like, I just know when I need to check out.
1: And there you go.
3: Like, I'll go to a bar and I'll have fun for like the first 2 hours, and then the third hour kicks, and I'm like, yeah. It's time for me to go. So I call my Uber, go home, and then I just sleep it off. It's great.
0: I love that, Jimmy. I love that. So you guys have a huge families too. So Raising Hearts is not just, you know, the adults that go there and they take care of these amazing kids, but you have Kenny, you have three kids, correct?
1: I do, yeah.
0: And Chris, you have four kids.
4: I do.
0: And so tell us a little bit about, you know, you're because not all your kids are on the spectrum, correct? Like, not all the kids that you have are on the spectrum.
1: That's right.
0: But you have, you each have a son, correct?
1: Well, I have twin boys.
0: Twin boys. And they, and I know, I heard recently that you got a bike.
1: We did. For your son. From Richard Bonnaroo. Another shout out.
2: Oh, yeah.
1: The Rolling
2: My
1: Wave
2: old
1: Foundation.
2: Neighbor.
1: He's amazing.
0: That's Kate's. Kate's old neighbor. Yeah.
1: He's amazing. He keeps trying to like not do it, and he just gets wrapped back in because he's such a great guy.
2: Yeah.
0: How's it been going with like the bike riding? And
1: it's unbelievable. Yeah. I mean, he just jumped right on day one. Now he pulls it out himself.
0: It's amazing.
1: Yeah, it's amazing. So we were given like the little bit of information that at school. He was always riding this little trike up and down. So I just started looking, and boom, that came up on Facebook. And next thing you know, I got it for him. So.
0: Cool.
1: It's great, yeah.
4: Is it like the adult size with the...
1: It's like the teen, yeah, whatever, teen, not like, quite, but yeah, it's good size for him, but it's got, you know, the straps on the feet, so, and it's, I'm doing like things like so people can see me.
0: Yeah, we get it.
1: You know, it's got the straps on the feet, and like it's got the giant handlebar and everything,
4: okay.
1: And it's got the, you know, push from behind, but it's like the first time he took off and nobody was doing anything, you're just a huge smile. I mean, you just tell he likes to be... moving and independent when he can, when he can, for sure.
0: Right. So
1: now, just all the other kids steal it from him as well.
4: Right.
1: Like, you have your own bike, Isla. She's like, I like this one.
0: Right, it's like one of those things that you want what your siblings have, no matter what it is. Yeah. And that's another thing too, is that I was going to ask you guys, because how do your other kids work with your person that's on the spectrum, your child that has ASD, are they, because I've been dealing a lot with this with my daughter, who's now, she's now 17 and he's 18, but when they were younger, she was like his force. She was like, you know, I'm going to do everything for you. I'm like, no, you got to let him do. And now, then, since his mom, their mom's passed away, it's been worse because she's like, now she's like, I'm,
1: of course,
0: you know, I'm your mother now, and I'm like, no, you're still a 17-year-old kid. You need to live your life and do what you got to do. But as growing up when they were younger, because your kids are younger, Ella was always in the know and she always helped out. So do your kids help out a little bit?
5: Yeah, definitely. It's you know, I've got the four. So Braden's my oldest. He's seven, nonverbal, autistic. And then I've got a 5-year-old boy, a 3-year-old daughter and a 22-month-old son. So we're definitely on the younger end. But no, they're just great to him. I mean, we never really sit down and have a conversation around, you know, autism, but they obviously, you know, observe their brother and see some of his, you know, challenges, but also all the great things that he does is, you know, his laugh, his smile, that everyone always talks about. But yeah, my daughter's so just motherly to him. You know, they're always, you know, if he's trailing behind in the house and we're all getting out to go in the car, she'll go, I'm going to go grab Brayden, you know, go grab his hand, bring him out. My son, even Beckham the other day, he's 5 years old and just kind of, you know, sitting there in the living room and just out of nowhere, just a thought he had in his head. He said, you know, mommy, I'm paraphrasing here, but essentially said, you know, what if we spent a day where none of us talked at all so that we could understand what it feels like to be Brayden on a given day? And, you know, he's a five-year-old boy having these thoughts. And
0: amazing.
5: Yeah, I gave it to him. My wife was in tears and it happened. And, you know, I'm not always a crier. But, yeah, just kind of give you the chills. Like, you know, they're there. They're supporting him. And they just absolutely adore him. So it's been great watching them. I'm glad we had them so close in age. And,
0: right.
5: Yeah, it's been great.
0: Yeah, it seems like we... You forget, like, even with me, like, I forget, like, how long ago it was to have those, like, the younger kids, like, because we just had a cookout today for Father's Day. Shout out to the Kirby's. Shout outs. and we were at a cookout, and, you know, Hayden, he was, like, wicked, like, super stimmy today.
2: Yeah.
0: Right, Kate?
2: Yeah.
0: He was, like, running around their backyard.
2: He wouldn't sit still.
0: And he was, like, you know, he stims, he hits his hand, and he hits his chest. And Kate was like, oh, man, he's getting his steps in because he was walking back and forth. And I'm like, what is going on? And so the host that we were there with, and I usually know before he knows what his stem is going to, what his problem is or what his issue is. So I'm like thinking about it. And the lady that was hosting who knows Hayden was like, you know, what is it? Like, what's, and I knew exactly that he was worried. Because I asked him afterwards, he was worried because the hot dog buns didn't seem like they were
2: fresh.
0: They're fresh. They seemed like they were expired, and he couldn't look at the bag because the bag was, you know. But I think that, like, I talked to him afterwards, and that's what he was worried about. It was like hot dog buns, and something that we take for granted is something that could set off
1: 100%
0: somebody, yeah. and then my daughter was like, Hayden, it's just hot dog buns. You know what I mean? And he's like, okay, I'll eat them.
1: Right now, for Keaton, it's if I ask him to turn the volume down, he might have a violent outburst like he did today. Like,
0: yeah. Mm-hmm.
1: Just wanted the volume down. It's the weirdest things that'll turn
0: right,
1: around.
0: Right.
1: But to answer your question, Isla's amazing. I mean, we do it a little bit different. But, you know, because of Raising Hearts, it sort of forced our hand. But, you know, we discussed it with her, and, you know, she's very aware of it. She's aware of her role in it. You know, she almost... like is like the side person at the sibling groups at Raising Hearts,
0: right.
1: So she kind of helps facilitate that on the kid level,
2: mm-hmm.
1: And she's so caring. She's amazing. I mean, I'm definitely biased, but
0: I am too.
1: but she looks out for her brothers, and she's got an amazing heart.
0: Is there something to be said about having a brother or a sister? And I've always said this, like having a brother or sister that's on the. That you're kind of looking after, whether it's in school. Because I know in school sometimes she was like, oh, Dad, that somebody was saying something to Hayden. And I walked over there and I was like, are you kidding me? Like, why are you saying that to my brother? Like, mm-hmm. Like you're...
1: So I was trying to figure that all out right now.
0: It's, yeah.
1: It's interesting. So every day there's a new thing like that. Like,
0: right, right. And I think we have, like, because of places like Raising Hearts and the awareness that we're all doing for our kids... It's getting better a little bit, but I still feel like there's a long way to go. But it is getting better that we have, you know, more awareness now that our kids and especially siblings. I think siblings get it. They're like, I'm not gonna stand up for this anymore.
1: No, and very early on, you know, my wife and I just said, you know, this is not going to be a secret or a hot. We're gonna before even Raising Hearts. It's like these are our kids. You know, some people, I feel like they kind of try to shield it. We're like, no, these aren't kids. We're going to put them out there and see what happens.
0: Right. So this is like what we talk about, like the dad's night. Like, so Tuesday night at the Tinkerson.
1: It's going to be awesome.
0: I host open mic at Tinkerson and Norwell Center every Tuesday night. It's the longest running open mic on the South Shore. I've been doing it now for like 4 years, I think, since after COVID. And I took it over from my good friend, Jackson Weatherby, who is on the elevators, lead singer of the elevators. If you guys don't know what the elevators are, then you're in a bubble. But he gave it to me. I used to go to the open mic all the time that he hosted, and he gave it to me. He was like, hey, you're here all the time. You might as well run this open mic. And so Kenny and myself and a bunch of the guys are going to go hanging out on Tuesday night at Tinker Sun. I'm going to play some music. If they want to play, they can too, or just have conversations like we're having tonight. Cause
1: I hear they have a pretty good Guinness as well.
0: They got a pretty good beer there.
2: Good for.
0: But this is what these dads' nights are for, is to really talk about, you know, exactly what we're saying. You know, I needed someone. Like when Chris and I first spoke that one night, I didn't even know him. Right. And I was just like blurting out things that I wouldn't tell
1: my
0: best friend.
1: I'll say to dads, it might be like, you know, I don't know, you know, not really shy, but I just, you know, what am I going to talk? It's just, we talk about, you know, you end up talking about sports or something, and then it just naturally progresses into, oh, your family. Like, you know, we don't come down and sit around in a circle and all, like, you know, talk about our autistic children. It's like two people here or three people over there, and it's very organic. And if you just want to come hang out and listen, I mean, there's no pressure. It's a good hang.
0: Everybody has different personalities. And
1: exactly.
0: Some people want to, like, kind of see what it's all about. Me, I'm like, here's what's going on in my life. I'll tell anybody.
1: That's why you're on the live mic.
0: Yeah. So, no, we're going to get, I want Jimmy to come. Jimmy, you want to come? Tuesday night? I'll pick you up at your house.
3: Tuesday?
0: Yeah. Okay, yeah, pull out your social calendar.
1: It's going to be a good time.
0: Okay, Jimmy, come on. You know.
1: We'll get you up for open mic.
2: Yeah. Okay.
0: He's in. Jimmy's in. All right, we're going to take a short break here. Autism Rocks, Artist All Access, live on Father's Day from WETD.
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0: Hey, welcome back, guys, to Autism Rocks Artist All Access here on WATD Live on Father's Day. Sunday, Father's Day. Jimmy, you watch golf at all? You like golf?
3: No.
0: I just randomly asked Jimmy a question because I love golf, and Father's Day to me is like, I love watching
3: the World Cup season, Scott. What are you doing?
0: It's what?
3: It's World Cup season.
0: Oh, my God. I forgot to ask Jimmy about this. Jimmy, what happened to your team?
3: Oh, no. So my team is South Africa. We are so painfully bad. I mean, I had such high expectations because I know nothing about soccer/football. So I was like, okay, you know, we're facing Mexico, South Korea, Chechnya. I think South Africa has a really good shot at getting out of the groups. They haven't been out of the groups in year, like maybe ever.
0: Well, you also have to understand that Jimmy's mom is a South African
3: figure skater.
0: Okay.
3: Yeah, there we go.
0: So she's like a pretty big. Wait, what is she? She got a medal from somebody?
3: Apparently, she got the key to the city from Mandela himself.
0: Wow. Yeah. I said, I was driving Jimmy home the other night, and we're in South Africa, they were playing. I'm like, Jimmy, let's just, you and me, we'll take a trip, and we'll just walk up and say, my mom has the key to the city. Let us in. You don't even have to buy a ticket.
3: No. I think, no, we're facing South Korea on Wednesday. I mean, have you seen South Korea's training regimen? Like it's like watching like RoboCop train.
0: Oh, really?
3: Like it's so technical and so like heavy, like muscle based. Like they're running on machines. They're like elbow decking like this hard metal pan that's coming up to them, and I'm like, I'm like, oh, we are so screwed. Oh, no. We tied against Chechnya, so if we beat South Korea, we're out of the groups, and we're finally in the bracket. Or is it like round of 32 or something like
0: right.
3: that? But no, it's been fun to watch. The Scots were here.
0: Oh, yeah, the Scots.
3: I love watching it on Instagram. Like, I'm seeing just them going to the bars with their kilts. They're livening up the city. Like, I'm like, oh, I just wish I went there. And I wish I was like, wish I wore a kilt too. Like, it just seems like.
0: Jimmy, I'm buying you one.
2: Yeah, we're definitely getting you a kilt.
3: Oh, no.
0: Yes. You're going to walk around.
3: That is a sight nobody needs to see.
5: The Sam Adams statue. Have you seen that? They keep
3: with
5: it in
3: the
5: traffic cone.
3: Oh,
5: yeah.
3: The cone on
5: there.
3: Yeah.
0: All right, downtown Hingham, Jimmy walking around the kilt tomorrow night. No.
3: Oh, circuit. No.
0: Well, Jimmy, every week, Jimmy asks questions.
3: I do.
0: He has amazing questions, so I'm going to let him ask a couple questions to the guys.
3: All right. I wrote both of your names on this, but I'll just ask one of you each individually. So this is going to Kenny. How has music played a role in your family life, and have you seen it make a positive impact on your children?
1: I have. It's played a consistent. It's been around forever. We had a private music person come in when their kids were really young, you know, drums and guitars and everything, and we carried that on to Raising Hearts, where we have a music night every week for mm-hmm. the kids. Mm-hmm. Keaton, he loves music, but it's like it's a combination. He likes like the music with the car video,
0: right? Yeah.
1: So it's yeah. But he loves music. Like if he gets in the car and he hears Ordinary, he'll like make me turn it up. So he has mm-hmm. a certain favorite song. So Keaton definitely is soothed by it. I have pictures, videos of Grady like just rocking to Ray Charles and stuff as a young baby
0: because oh,
1: nice. He was so chill when he was young. Then he'd love the music. So yeah,
0: oh, that's cool.
1: It's been a big part of my life. I mean, I've definitely yeah. been around live music and right. everything except for having musical talent.
0: Hey, that could change on Tuesday.
1: Well, and I can do a cajon every now and again.
2: Oh, nice. All right,
0: I'll bring my cajon. Yeah, it's always there actually. Yeah. But you on the way in, you were telling us because we in this WATD studios, there's a lot of music memorabilia and old broadcasting equipment, and you were telling us a little story about the broadcast equipment.
1: Oh, yeah. Well, my grandfather, who was a Newton motorcycle cop, like when they really rode the real motorcycles, and he was like this electrical genius. He got all these awards, but he was the first person to put two-way radios into police cars. So when I moved out of the house, because I ended up buying his house that was in the family for like 130 years or something. And it was the basement was like dark. Candace was called, like Candace like wouldn't go down to the basement. It was like dirt floor.
2: Yeah.
1: It had seen a few things. But it was just full of like those ray tubes and just all this cool stuff. And they have, as you come through the front door here, they have a bunch of old memorabilia. And I still have a few things that I haven't
0: let her,
1: that I haven't let her throw out yet. And I actually have been looking because I have like his dedication plaque. I might bring that in because it's the Eastern States Radio yeah. Broadcasting League that he was the president of and started. And
0: oh, wow. Going, yeah. yeah that'd be, I mean, I'm sure Ed Perry here yeah. would love to see that.
1: I'm getting to the age where I'm like, all right, I need to get this to someone before I head on out.
0: Yeah, we'll make that happen. We'd love to do that.
1: It's good stuff. Yeah, I'll definitely send it your way.
0: Well, and we're glad that music is. And you know, it's also, like, think about it, it's that is a special type of a skill that your grandfather had. I mean, that took, and I always go back to the genius of our kids that are, you know, on the spectrum,
1: yeah.
0: right? We always go back to that. And I, in my own family, I started to think back, like, okay, who in my family has, like, some sort of, something that's, like, extraordinary, you know what I mean? And I know it's my mother-in-law, who's a medium. She's like a world-renowned medium, Rita Berkowitz. And she's like one of the best mediums in the country and on the South Shore. And so my son kind of gravitates on that side of sort of
2: The realm,
0: so to speak. but like even just hearing like your grandfather's this genius, person who built a two-way radio.
1: Now, when you said it, maybe he probably did have some sort of.
0: You know what I mean? Yeah, like when might that kind of.
1: When you have that sort of, yeah.
0: Yeah, and your maybe it's transferred over to your kids who have that. Of course, they're all geniuses, yeah, and same with yours, Chris, too. So, but it just makes you think, right? Sometimes.
1: The brains. That's one of the things that being, living with family and autism, you just realize the brain is so. Just this is going to sound. But vast, and just it's so amazing. Like, because I see my son go from happy to like ready to, you know, be awful in a second, and I see the opposite, and I see like the way that the brain, like he'll get, like you said, you're with the stimming, you know, you see the brain working and then the stimming. It's just I'm amazed at the brain, and it's just so crazy. And I think we're just touching a lot of what we're going to learn with all of the stuff going on.
0: 100%, 100%, and then also too. I was just going to touch on what we were talking about a little bit before was we had, for the San Gennaro feast, they asked us to do the music, of course, help with the music. And when I talked to Michael, I think his son's actually going to Boston Higashi School.
1: Nice.
0: As well. And I think we asked their jazz band to play.
1: They're awesome.
0: At the event. So we're definitely going to, if they can make it, I think they're on a school vacation, but we're trying to work it out somehow.
1: We just went to the Grady's first, not graduation, but end of year celebration, and they did a big show.
0: Yeah.
1: It was amazing.
0: I know that you and I were talking about, you know, your son goes there as well.
1: Yeah.
0: And if you want to say anything about
1: that. Yeah, no, and we just, you know, my other son Keaton was just accepted there as well.
0: Oh,
1: so
0: nice.
1: They'll be going together again.
0: Cool.
1: I think, yeah.
0: It's a big step.
1: We're excited. I think listen, you meet one person with autism, you met one person with autism. Right. So everybody's different, but I think that the school and the way they go about activity and making sure that that's a big part of their day and then teaching like life skills. I think that's where my son needs to be right now, you know. Mm-hmm. And we're excited. I don't think Grady's pumped because I think he was loving, like he was getting all the love on the bus ride everything. And so I'm not sure how pumped he is, but Keaton's already talking about it and excited. And we're putting a lot of hope in this for sure.
0: Yeah. No. And it's. It's a big deal once you start looking at different alternative schools, and I know
1: a lot of hoops,
0: yeah. But you know, you did it, and you guys, and Candace did it, and I think a lot of you, Candace, and you can teach a lot of other people how to do it.
1: 100%,
0: and that's you know, as being an advocate, because I'm a firm advocate for my son, and people come to me all the time to ask questions about how to do X, Y, and Z. I'm not like one of the biggest ones because I don't do it for a living. I know the people that do, but I at least can tell them where to go and how to get there.
1: Yeah. And in the end, you know what's right for your kid and fight for it. That's it. You know, it's some towns are easier than others, some school, you know, but if you know what's right for your kid.
0: Correct.
1: Fight for it.
0: Yeah, right. Totally. All right, Jimmy, you want to ask Chris a question?
3: All right, Chris.
8: Let's hear it.
1: The big guns.
3: Raising a child with autism can bring unique joys and challenges. What are some of the moments as a father that has made you the most proud?
5: Yeah, I'll answer that one, but I was actually laughing in my head when you said the music therapy, because we did that in home as well.
0: Yeah.
5: And
0: yeah.
5: It's very expensive because it's not covered, and I think we paid $300 to $350 a month, or somewhere around that range. And my son used to, the music would soothe him so much that he'd fall asleep like 15 minutes into the session. And so I forget how many kids we had at that point, but we would, like, our other kids would sit in on the session, so we'd still get our money's worth. But
0: four kids.
1: Take Sally.
5: It was funny. We keep adding a kid every year, and I think they're like, I think we're gonna have to start charging you a little more for this. I'll answer your question. I think the moments, I mean, really, this was my son's first year in integrated school and in kindergarten. He goes to public schools in Abington, and I think just seeing him through that transition has been certainly one of my most proud moments, seeing him not only in the classroom, but as all of us know, as parents of kids with autism, the number of, you know, therapies, both in home and outside, I mean, he's, you know, doing 40-something hours a week between, you know, speech and OT and school and ABA. So he's just busier than all of us, but he's, you know, got that smile on his face and pushes through every single day. And then I think for him being, you know, nonverbal, I think it's, you know, it's just taught me sometimes to just be patient and kind of the things I'm worrying about and the things that I take for granted. Just seeing, you know, that challenge for him and how he works through that every day. And but no, I get a quick little another story example. Like he has been on this kick where he wants to go to my mother-in-law's house. And I know he spent a lot of time there when he was a kid. It's about 5 minutes on the road, but he normally goes up to her car and just kind of points at it like, hey, I want to go over there. And he plays with my sister-in-law over there. It's a quiet space. He's got his own little playground set over there. But
1: I'm out of here.
5: Yeah, he's like, I'm going. He's like, it's way more quiet over there. Sometimes I want to go with him because I'm like the other kids running around.
2: Right.
5: But I think, yeah, he's probably just overstimulated in that moment. He's like, I want to go. I love it over there. And now he grabbed his all my kids always wear matching Converse, but he picked up his Converse. Came to my wife and showed her, and she's like, okay, you know, it's always figuring it out. I was like, okay, he's telling me he wants to go somewhere. Mm-hmm. Now, where does he want to go? And went up to a picture in the kitchen and pointed at a picture of him and his brother. And my wife's like, okay, does he want to play with his brother? Like, what's going on here? And she realized the background, and it wasn't even the full backyard of my mother-in-law's, but it was my mother-in-law's backyard. So he grabbed his shoes. Because he wasn't outside at her car, grabbed his shoes and pointed and said, you know, basically communicating in a different way. And so, you know, it might sound like a small thing, but those are just those moments where you're like, wow, it's, you know, it's you know, like I said earlier with my son, it's like you don't think of those days, like, you know, how tough it is when you can't verbally communicate and have to find other ways. So he's been a champion. He uses his AAC device, and we want him to use it more, but he's using it at his own pace, and he mostly just uses it to request that he wants to watch cartoons, but
0: me too.
5: But we're still, but yeah, no, just super super proud of him for just making that transition from our house to going to school 5 days a week, which is crazy.
0: Yeah,
1: yeah. I sometimes say that Grady, my nonverbal kid, is a better communicator than Keaton, who's verbal.
0: Oh,
1: like,
0: well,
1: he's more clear about what he wants. Keaton's, you know, he's got the echolalia and the repeating that. So it's just, yeah. Grady pulls me to what he wants. He points, like, once we figure out that this cabinet means barbecue chips, all right, well, we're done.
0: Good.
2: Right.
1: And then we know this one is club crackers, and, you know, like, he outside. So it's he's more clearly communicating to me than my verbal son, for sure.
0: Yeah. And that's, I mean, Jimmy was nonverbal for a while, too, right?
3: Yeah, it was until the age of five.
0: Yeah.
3: So
0: And did you use any communication devices, Jimmy? Do you remember?
3: No, I did not.
0: No.
3: It was just speech therapy, just trying to get me to speak. And then I did speak. And for the sake of my buddy over there, I will not.
0: Our producer?
3: Our producer.
2: Oh, your first word.
3: My first word was a curse word.
0: Oh, okay.
3: So no cursing on air.
0: Yeah. He escaped.
8: Thank you, Jimmy.
0: Up.
8: Thank you.
3: Wait, you can talk to me.
8: Oh yeah, this is the main. You know,
3: wait,
8: this is the main
3: what?
8: Mic. Yeah.
2: Mind is blown, people.
0: Remember Jimmy when he was clapping last week for us? He gave us the claps.
8: Oh, yeah. Hold on, wait. I can.
0: This is our Tim, our crack producer Tim.
8: Yes,
3: Tim's the best.
8: Good evening, everyone.
0: He's the person that you hear doing all the weather and the news right before the show. And we love Tim. Tim's one of our boys now that we've started our show here at WETD. And he's going to give us a clap. Yes, Tim. Yes. Yeah.
8: Thank you, studio audience. Thank you.
3: Mind is blown.
0: We should get Tim on our show sometime. Yes. Talk about those. Oh, my God. That's amazing. So, well, we also have another WATD employee over here. On the left over here, we have John Che. John, give us a wave.
2: Hi, John.
0: John's the music director here at WATD. He does Almost Famous. He highlights many, many, many artists in the community here on the South Shore, and he does a really, really amazing job at that. And we can't. This music community would not survive without John Che because he is amazing. We did see John Che the last week though. We started this this amazing program that just kind of it just blew our mind. We're working with this organization called Rockstars. I don't know if you guys know who Rockstars is. His name a gentleman named JJ, and he introduced us to the Joshua Glynn Foundation. And Joshua Glenn Foundation just built out a huge music studio in the basement of the Boys and Girls Club in Plymouth. And they've done so many other things around the world, actually, to honor their son, Joshua. And last week, we took a tour down there, and we recorded our friend Homer, who was on our show last week, or 2 weeks ago, Homer Wayne Stevens. We recorded him. Jimmy came with us.
3: I did.
0: John Shea was there. He was there to see all the fun that we happened. But you guys talk about the cost of music, the cost of $300, you said. This space that we just discovered in the Boys and Girls Club, we're going to work with them because the Matt Glenn, who's the Matt and Karen, they're the parents of Joshua. They want this space to be utilized, and there's so many instruments down there. There's so much amazing stuff down there. And Janine Birmingham, who's on the board as well of Raising Hearts. Mm-hmm. Patrick was down there playing with us as well, and we're hoping to use this space to have some programming for Autism Rocks and also Raising Hearts.
1: Great.
0: To have music programming down there. How we use it, it's sort of in the works right now, but
1: great to have something like that a little bit further south too, because it's harder sometimes for those folks that are down south to get up. We have people who come from the Cape and they're like driving 3 hours to come.
0: Correct.
1: To the thing,
0: it could be a halfway point, something.
2: Right.
0: And it's a beautiful space, and we're so happy to work with the Joshua Glenn Foundation and Rockstars for that, right? Jimmy, did you have fun? Tell us about it. What did you do?
3: I had a great time. No, it's just observing the space. You know, I saw the instruments, like the guitars and the drums. Like, it's so funny. Like, hey, Homer would just be playing, ripping the piano. And I didn't know he could play piano.
0: Homer.
2: He tunes pianos.
3: Yeah, that's right. And I forgot he tuned pianos. Because I just hear this beautiful sound, and I'm like, who's playing piano?
2: It's Homer.
3: And I look, and there he is. It's Homer.
0: He's playing at the San Gennaro Fest, too. We're going to have Homer and Patrick. And we got this other gentleman from Chitara Pasteria that's going to play too.
3: Chitara Pasteria.
0: You got to look at that, Jimmy. It's a pasta company that employs adults.
3: That's wonderful.
0: On a spectrum. They make pasta.
3: Oh, I love pasta.
0: Yeah.
3: I
0: know. And actually, Jackson Weatherby from the Elevators, his wife, Heron, her brother is one of the operations people. One of the heads there. So,
3: I had a great time.
0: Autism is everywhere, Jimmy.
3: Yeah, it is everywhere.
0: You know what I mean?
3: You never
0: know who you're going to run into that has a brother, father, sister, brother.
3: Yeah, no.
0: Uncle.
1: Everybody's touched by it at this point.
3: At this rate,
2: Pretty much, we
3: all have the touch of the tism. You know?
1: We say that all the time.
3: You know, it's crazy because, like, I just saw one of my old friends who I don't see often, but, you know, I see him now quite a bit since it's summer, and it's funny. I told him, I was like, you know, I'm autistic. And he's like, really? I would have never known. We always thought that, you're Jimmy. We didn't really, we thought you were, a little special. But we didn't know. I didn't think you were autistic. And when people say never thought in a million years you would be autistic, like, that to me is a very big compliment.
1: Of course.
3: But it's also like, it's also fun to shock people. They're like, really, you? I'm like, yeah. It's a beautiful thing, you know. I've come to truly appreciate that side, that part of me. And it's just incredible to just educate as much people as I can through conversations and debates. And it's just great. I'm not going to take much time.
0: Well, Jimmy, we're also super happy that, your journey to find a job is pushing forward as well.
3: Yeah, it is.
0: So we started out with having Jimmy come with us to a couple of things, and our goal was to get Jimmy a job, and we think through Janine and the help of Janine and Jimmy's mom and the ARC of the South Shore.
3: Yeah, potentially.
0: Might be getting Jimmy a job. So.
1: Yeah, we got to know some people, right?
2: Yeah. Right?
0: So, and that's the thing is that, like, we, Autism Rocks, we really want to employ help to employ people that are on the spectrum. That's our big thing, and that's one of the things that...
3: Right, and even if I do get a job somewhere, my involvement with Autism Rocks is not going to end, because I do believe...
0: Jimmy, you're not going anywhere.
2: You're not going anywhere. No.
3: I believe in this too much, too.
0: Jimmy, you're going to be on the side of the table next time we talk.
2: Right.
0: I want to thank Chris and Kenny for being here, and of course Kate.
1: Thanks for having us.
0: Happy Father's Day, guys.
1: Tuesday night.
0: I'm so happy that you guys are chilling with us, and then we got Tuesday night at Tinkerson. Please come down. Thanks, Jimmy.
3: Thank you.
0: For your heartfelt story this morning or this afternoon. I got a fun fact. Music improves social communication. In a systematic review of 9 randomized controlled trials involving 1,327 children with ASD. Age 2 to 12, reported significant improvements in social communication skills through music therapy. And that is through NIH.gov. And this is a fun fact that Jimmy gives us every week.
3: I do.
2: Thank you, Jimmy.
0: Thank you, Tim. Happy Father's Day, everybody.
1: Happy Father's Day.
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1: ABC News, I'm Wayne Cabot. Diplomats are talking after Iran went walking, their delegation reportedly leaving the peace talks after President Trump said on Fox that the Iranians will have no country to return to if they stop shipping in the strait. Well, a senior U.S. diplomat engaged in these negotiations now saying talks are taking place and should go all night. ABC News foreign correspondent Tom Sufi Burridge is there and hearing a positive spin from J.D. Vance.
2: The vice president playing down fears that Israel's continuing attacks against Iranian-backed Hezbollah in Lebanon could derail the talks and jeopardize that memorandum of understanding to reopen the Strait of Hormuz, which President Trump signed just 4 days ago.
1: Crude is up 1.5% right now. Trump Energy Secretary Chris Wright on ABC wouldn't say if gas prices will return to pre-war levels. Severe storms due tomorrow from Charlotte to Trenton. Summer swelter now in Phoenix. This is ABC News. What a comeback at the U.S. Open Golf in Shinnecock Hills, Long Island. Wyndham Clark avoiding a record collapse, holding on to win. A Pixar classic is back and already number one in its first weekend, proving that some characters never age.
3: Extinction! Not again!
4: Toy Story 5 took the top spot in movie theaters this weekend. At $160 million domestic, the animated sequel is now the biggest opening of 2026, besting the Super Mario Galaxy movie.
5: People are starved for the truth.
4: Steven Spielberg's Disclosure Day fell to second place in its second weekend. The alien thriller added another $17 million this weekend. And the low-budget horror Obsession just keeps on drawing crowds, earning another $14 million in ticket sales. Mike Dubusky, ABC News.
1: Smoke fills the air in East L.A. and has been since Wednesday when a food warehouse caught fire, Governor Gavin Newsom declaring a state of emergency for L.A. County. I'm Wayne Cabot, ABC News.
6: 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Good evening. 9:02:66 now outside our studios. A very comfortable night overnight. Maybe a stray shower early, well, mid-evening now. I think we're pretty clear overnight. Might see some afternoon, evening rain tomorrow, but on the warm side, 79, and then sun comes out for most of the week after. Here's Mike Redden.
7: Tonight there's a chance of an early thunder shower. Otherwise, expect some high cloudiness. We'll have a low temperature, 57. For Monday, any sunshine will be followed by thickening clouds with rain developing during the afternoon. Look for a high of 79. Tuesday, we'll have morning clouds with a lingering shower. Clouds will give way to some afternoon sunshine with a high of 79. And our outlook for Wednesday, we'll have a mix of sun and clouds. Expect a high temperature in the lower 80s. For WATD, and Precision of the Forecasting Meteorologist, Mike Redden.
6: All right, sounds good, Mike. We'll take it. Coming up, we have Twilight Showcase Radio, of course. It was supposed to be a fresh one with Steven Martin this week. Unfortunately, things didn't work out, but it has been rescheduled. Don't worry. He's been rescheduled for Wednesday, August 12th, 3 to 5 p.m. But we will have a new webcast Wednesday, July 15th coming up. So hang on to your hats for that. That is going to feature Chakula Smith, founder of the Hunger Bus, and Percy Abane. So mark your calendars, July 15th. A couple weeks from now, but worth the wait. And also, before we get to a great encore tonight with John McEwen family, always great, John McEwen family, his dad, and very talented family. He's very talented himself, got a great wit, great sense of humor, talking about the automated soap machine and other great, great songs coming up. A little NASCAR update for you. All three series were in San Diego this weekend at Coronado Navy Base. And so thank you for hosting all three series. Cup race today and first time Cup Series win for Mr. Heim Time. Corey Heim has a lot of success in the Truck Series. And I think he's done a couple races in Xfinity, but he is showing up, and he showed up today at San Diego. He came in first place. teammate Bubba Wallace in the 22nd. Kyle Larson in the 5 came in 3rd. Zane Smith in the 38 came up 4th. A.J. Allmendinger, 5th in the 16. Chris Buescher in the 17 came in 6th. Ross Chastain got a top 10 finish in the 7th spot. Teammate of Bubba Wallace and Corey Heim, Riley Herbst, finished top 10, 8th. Ryan Blaney, 9th. And Michael in the 12. And Michael McDowell in the 71 round out your top 10. Full coverage Wednesday night, Miles on Motorsports. Ben Bennett will be back. Missed Dr. NASCAR. And it'll be a great show. Full coverage. And congratulations to Corey Heim. Coming up, we have Boston Country Oldies after this at 10 o'clock. Then we have Motown tomorrow with Dennis DiNapoli, the David Wolfson Show. And later on tonight, a Best of Veterans Voice, Big Day Fitness, and Cape Retirement Radio all bringing you up to Rob Hackle, back from vacation tomorrow morning at 5 a.m., taking you until 10 a.m. Thank you for listening to the South Shore's favorite radio station, live, local, and on the air since 77. 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
10: I never should have left you, I wasn't thinking clear.

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Please forgive me if you can for being oh so cruel. Give long distance kisses to this short-sighted fool. Please don't let it ring too long, it's killing me to wait. Pick up the receiver, God, I hope I'm not too late. Let me hear you tell me that you'll take me back again. Please don't tell me on the phone that we should just be friends.

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Please don't tell me on the phone that we should just be friends. I'll do anything for you, you got to know it's true.

0: Hey, John, that was terrific.
1: Thank you.
0: Just terrific. Well, it is so good to have you back with us.
1: It's great to be back here.
0: Yeah, live via Zoom, but it feels like you're right here with us. Hey, you know what? If you get a chance and you are able to adjust your camera slightly down so that we can see you on the guitar there. And there's Barbara. And Barbara's coming up because she helps with the... We can actually see you. That's great on this camera. She's helping out at the other computer so that the recorded songs actually get on.

0: We like to say we tripped over a gold mine when we met him. So. And that's because he's such a talented performer.
1: Oh, you're so nice.
0: In all ways, incredible stage presence. In fact, you're helping out sometimes co-hosting with us, which is wonderful as well.
1: That's right, yeah. So, speaking of co-hosting, Stephen and Kathy will be here. I texted them.
0: Oh, wonderful.
1: Yeah.
0: Oh, we're looking forward to that. So they will be stopping by when they're ready, live via Zoom. Stephen, Kathy, and Ivy. So, And John's going to perform some of his addictive original songs from his Voices in My Mind CD. That's the name
1: correct.
0: Of it, right?
1: That's
0: all right.
1: Correct. Yeah.
0: And he's going to radio premiere a couple of songs that have not been at least on our show yet. And one of them is brand new recording too. So you'll hear about that. Right?
1: Excited about that. Excited
0: yeah,
1: about that.
0: That really is a premiere. So. Very cool. And as John just mentioned, we're going to be joined on the air by co-hosts Stephen Martin, Kathy Donlan, and Ivy, their beautiful feather baby. We're going to air songs that John recorded with Dick Pierce as well. And some of them have lyrics by poet Johnny Flaherty.
1: That's true.
0: And I think the two songs that we're going to do are from the CD song Distance. I'm pretty sure.
1: I think so.
0: A good one. We're also going to air duets recorded with John and his dad, Joseph. John, and in case you might not have heard him yet, he is an outstanding singer and a World War II vet. And now he is a true angel, and we are honored that you and your family are giving us the okay to continue to play his music, because he knew we wanted to, and his music is, to say it's heavenly is right on target, really. It's just exquisite.
1: He'd certainly want you to, yeah.
0: And it's cool because some of it is pre-recorded, is official recordings, you know, with your brother, right? Another talented member of the family. The list goes on and on. But you have a couple of recordings. We're at least going to do one or I think one or two tonight. With did you just sat in the living room more recently with your dad, right? And
1: you just put on the
0: recorded it.
1: Yeah, you'll hear the mantle clock on one of them.
0: Yeah, I know, and I love that. And then you also sang on some of them, and some of them you played guitar or ukulele. So, and they are fantastic, and they're the real, they're the real thing. They are.
1: Well, I'm certainly glad I did it. You know.
0: They're priceless, and actually, people can post. We should look up because we can post the videos of some of those too on our page.
1: Right.
0: So if you happen to come across one, put it right on our page because people will get a kick out of seeing it as well. We're also going to air an exquisite song recorded by Joseph with his son Brendan McHugh on the piano, and that's one where Keith ended up singing along with the recording. So we just got just a wide range of wonderful, wonderful performers this evening.
1: Good stuff.
0: And Keith, let me see if I can get you on the camera, Keith. See, I need another person to control the camera and one to control the CD. And then I could just stand here and be the co-host, right?
1: Then you'll have to control all those people that you have in there.
2: Yeah, that's right.
0: That is what I miss. I love that. I've worked in those situations with a large group of people being supportive, and it's heaven. So I'm looking forward to someday getting that back again.
1: Well, you will.
0: Thank you. I appreciate that. Keith, you're on camera. We did it. we're going to do one of your songs and one that I wrote. Do you want to let people know what those are tonight?
2: Yes. Why Be President? And what's the other one?
0: Shadow of a Doubt.
2: Yes.
0: Yeah.
2: Thank you.
0: And we're going to do the recorded versions. And Why Be President was also recorded by Joe Clapp at Ultrasound Studios, where you go as well. Right, John? When
1: yeah.
0: You did your last song.
1: And Why Be President was long before this president, wasn't it?
2: Oh, yeah.
0: Yeah, we'll talk more about that then. And like we have to say now, it really used to be a funny song.
2: Right.
0: And now it's just kind of true. But we still get a kick out of it. It's But we'll talk more about that when we get there. But it's I'm honored that we are still playing that as well. And

0: Shadow of a Doubt was recorded. I had forgotten, Keith. Shadow of a Doubt was recorded live at WATD Studios in Marshfield. And as many of you know, we've been on the air with WATD more than 15 years. And we recorded it then, and Santon, who you may remember, very talented performer, played the piano that night and did like an orchestrated version of it. So we're going to be showing that one off tonight as well. And both of those will be included in our Who Cares segments, as well as some of your great songs too, John.
1: Thank you.
0: And the thing is that if you see our publicity or hear it on a Sunday night, but you would like to see the full 2 hours unedited, you can watch our YouTube channel anytime, and our webcasts, as well as a lot of recordings from way back, are on there as well.
1: But our webcast, how would I get there?
0: Well, I'm glad you asked. Now, if you're on YouTube, of course, you can already put in the complicated link, which is SandyStry225. But you know what? I'll tell you, the really easy way to do it is with our very easy shortcuts. Go right to your browser. That's where you put the www stuff in, and put in sandyandkeith.com. And that's SandyAndKeith. And if you forgot what that is, you can either call John or you can check on our publicity. It's on the posters. And, Keith, if they can't remember whose name comes first, what can they do?
2: They can just put down KeithandSandy.com.
0: Can you believe it? did I promise easy? Right? All right. Now, first I just want to, of course, give a shout-out and a reminder that Tim McKenney, who is our engineer at WATD Studios, Tim, of course, we're going to include one of his recordings that he did when we were doing it live on Sunday nights. And Tim does great songs, and I believe we have the Gambler tonight.
1: I think yes.
0: I love that song, and he does it so well. People have asked, "Wait a minute, are you sure that's Tim doing it?"
2: Right. So,
0: and at the end of that, we'll wait for a second or two to applaud, because we also have the recording of him with an outro and all that stuff. So it'll be, yeah. So, and by the way, have you, John, you've listened on Sunday nights. I keep saying Friday. My apologies. It's Sunday nights that we are on WATD. Tim often sings along with himself live from WATD studio, so you end up with like a duet with himself. Have you heard that? I don't know if you've noticed.
1: I think I have heard that, because I've heard a lot of the recordings enough to know, oh, that's different. What's going on here?
0: Isn't that something? Yeah. So, and he does a great job of it. All right. So now that you have all the facts and the figures, we will be talking a little more about Joe as time goes on, or Joseph, I think, would be the better way to say it. But this next song is a beautiful cover, better than the original. I've heard it. The Mountains of Mourn.

Yeah.

others here, but ach, never mind. With beautiful shapes nature never designed, and lovely complexions

0: That is gorgeous. That is such a beautiful song, and he does it so well. And again,
1: it
0: that
1: is,
0: was
1: and
0: Joseph
1: does, yeah.
0: McHugh, who just happens to be your dad, a true angel, and as
1: true.
0: Promised, with heavenly music to boot, right?
1: That's true, yeah.
0: And it would appear that we have more people who have arrived.
1: Hey.
0: Good to see you, Stephen and Kathy.
1: Good evening, Kathy.
0: Wow. And I gather that your feathered baby is not in attendance yet.
2: Not yet. I'll go get her in a
3: get
2: second.
3: A little while.
0: Whenever it's...
3: Kind
0: it's
3: of, we're having the ceiling done in the catbird room. So here in the living room.
0: Yeah. Whenever.
3: And we're on, and so we're on Wi-Fi, and you never know with Wi-Fi. We might fall off at any moment. So.
0: It looks lovely.
2: Are we live yet?
3: Yeah. How?
0: Yes.
3: How,
0: oh, yes.
4: Oh, yes. Yeah.
0: We're live on YouTube.
1: Live until 4.
2: Till 5. It's after 5.
3: I mean, 5.
2: Yeah. So anyway, if they're live, we don't need to talk about this.
0: We have one of your songs in each set, in each act, Act 1 and Act 2. You're in, we go till, it'll be a little after 6 tonight because we started a few minutes late, but, All right. So.
3: We're not at 5.
1: There's Ivy.
0: There she, oh my goodness. So, and actually I did put Cookie is on that chair. It's a little hard to see her because we don't have enough light shining on her. But if you see the chair right in front of Keith there, if she moves, you'll see her.
1: Oh, yeah. Yeah.
0: So, and that is Ivy, their beautiful feathered baby. She is a sweetheart. Ivy, we love you, and we're so glad you joined us tonight. Yeah.
3: Can you say hi to Sandy?
0: She usually
2: Keith,
0: does.
2: Keith and John.
0: It's good to see you. And there's John.
2: She only squats when we don't want her to.
3: John, did you get that email from Joe?
1: I did. And I've sent it along to Sandy, and it'll be on the show tonight.
0: You're premiering your new song. Tell people the name of your new song, John. It's not going to be for a little bit longer yet, but we are premiering that.
1: It's called Another Day, produced by Stephen Martin and mixed and... all the magic done by Joe Clapp.
0: Nice job. Yeah. So that will be actually the semi-finale. It'll be the end of Act 1. So well, along with, I thought, would be a lovely double play, since Stephen Martin produced it, and he happens to have a beautiful love song that goes perfectly with it. So we match those two up for the semi-finale end of Act 1. So.
1: Cool. That perfect love. Yeah.
0: Yeah. Perfect love. John, we're going. I'm a little slow on the draw tonight, but isn't it nice to have Barbara doing the CDs because she is spot on with getting them on, and I love that. And let's see. The next two songs, we're going to talk just a little bit first, John, but the next two songs will be. It'll be pre-recorded, Tiny Bubbles and Pearly Shells. That's, as you can see, Barbara, that is number 4. And then after that will be live, Autumn's Coming. So, right? All right.
1: See, he has a guitar and everything.
0: Kind of seasonal, transitional songs. A little bit of the end of summer and then Autumn's Coming, the beginning of fall. Perfect combination. And we'll get back to you because I do want to hear more about you. You've got some exciting things that you're going to be doing quite soon. And Barbara, you all set over there? Okay, wonderful. And again, this is John McHugh and Joseph McHugh recorded just at home. Right, John?
1: That's right.
0: Tiny Bubbles and Pearly Shells.
5: Tiny bubbles in the water makes me happy.

0: Oh, beautiful, beautiful.
1: Yeah.
2: Thanks.
1: Another excellent John film.
2: Thank you.
0: And Ivy just takes my breath away all the time. I really enjoyed the addition of your other guest there, Stephen. Is that that you were dancing with earlier?
2: Oh yeah.
0: Would you care to do the introductions? It's a beautiful large cat.
3: Oh yeah.
0: I'm not hearing you at all now, Stephen.
2: Oh, you're muted. Yeah.
0: They might just be muted, yeah. Thank you. That's all it was. Thank you so much. Yes, I can. Wonderful.
1: He's having a hard time. Yeah, see the wings? And, yeah. And this was crocheted for us by Cowboy Bob's...
0: Yes, his fan club president. I know who you mean. Bev?
4: Yep.
2: Beverly.
0: Yeah, and she made us a beautiful crocheted potted plant. It's beautiful. Flower on it. That is incredible. An angel kitty. I love it.
2: I didn't get anything.
0: Put in your orders. She's very, very talented. Yeah, very. And very nice, too. So we look forward to her return because Bob will be coming up in December, beginning of December, live in studio. So I'm hoping she'll join in again. John, tell us what you're doing. In fact, it might be have already happened, but tell us anyway, depending on when you're listening to the show. Go ahead.
2: This weekend, Friday and Saturday night.
0: And the dates, 25th and 26th?
2: I guess that
0: of
2: would
0: October?
2: Be
0: I think that's right. 24th
1: and 25th.
2: Oh, 24th and 25th.
0: Of course. Yeah. Yeah. Yes, 24th and 25th, and, Friday and Saturday.
2: You know how Stephen and Kathy are very, very much connected to the New England Wildlife Center. This is their... biggest event of the year, the biggest fundraiser of the year. It's called Night of a Thousand Faces. I, myself and Mike Delaney and a very talented woman named Laura Sinclair will be playing on Friday night. And Betty and Andy, Busking Betty, they call themselves Back to Back. They'll be playing on Saturday night.
0: Yeah. Very nice. Yeah. And will you be playing throughout the evening? And what time does it get started?
2: We'll be playing from, 6 to 8:30, I believe.
0: Okay. All right. Yeah. And John and, Stephen and Kathy, can you just tell us what is Night of a Thousand Faces? I've seen it, but I don't want to give it away.
1: Yeah, we've been doing it for years, and it does make us more money than any other fundraising thing, except for a couple of grants. As a matter of fact, over the past year, we got a $21,000 grant.
0: Wow! Nice. Congratulations! Yeah,
1: thank you. Because you know it's a nonprofit organization, and we don't depend on the kindness of strangers.
0: Yeah. And New England Wildlife Center is an incredible animal hospital and education center too, right? For wild animals.
1: And we have these guys are going to be playing. There's a brand new outside classroom that has been built over the past year. And
0: nice. Now, what are the Thousand Faces, Kathy?
4: The Night of a Thousand Faces is an effort with volunteers and staff at the Wildlife Center where thousands of pumpkins are carved into jack-o'-lanterns over the course of this week, this week that we're going through right now. They're placed along the nature trail, which is a beautiful long trail behind the Wildlife Center, and they're lit up with candles with the permission and presence of the fire department.
0: Yeah.
4: And people walk along the trail, adults, kids. It's just so beautiful.
0: That sounds incredible. I've only seen pictures, and even the pictures are spectacular. So
4: there's a lot going on within the center too. In addition to the pumpkin trail, music from John. There's a lot of things going on inside: food, beverage, cotton candy,
0: very nice,
2: popcorn,
4: animal demonstrations,
0: nice.
4: Brief educational sessions. There's all kinds of wildlife related activities going on inside too. It's a really wonderful evening, and the weather's supposed to be good, so can't be.
2: It is
0: incredible. Yeah. That is wonderful, wonderful, and they do wonderful work there. So if you are in the, I would say, Eastern Mass area, and you find a bird or a whatever, all different animals that need help, now you do have a place you can call. And that wasn't always the case. Yep. And they do wonderful work. They're rehabilitating and every type. Oh, really, you have such a wide range of species there, and that's a good thing. So thank you. And thank you for all you've done. And that's where you were doing the...
2: Catbird Cafe was there. Yep.
0: Live. In there, and now you've continued the Catbird Cafe virtually. Am I right?
1: Yes, and it'll be between the two of them, it'll be 20 years in January.
0: Isn't that something? And now, because it's virtual online, also Saturday night, you get people from all over the world. That's incredible. And John, you participate in that, and I know Stephen and Kathy, you're co-hosting it, and I encourage people to check it out. How can they find the Catbird Cafe on Saturday nights?
4: The best way, and sorry about the lighting issue, the sunset is happening in the background.
0: It's okay. It's all right.
4: I can't control it right now. the best way to find it, if you use Facebook, Catbird Cafe has a Facebook page, and the information about the Catbird and sign-up information is posted. I post it every week. I post it on Mondays, so you'll know what our themes are for the night, optional themes, and how to sign up. And then if you want to join it's live streamed on YouTube. If you want to just tune in and not join the Zoom, it's easy to do. Just go to the Catbird Cafe YouTube page.
0: Excellent.
4: And it will go live at exactly 6 p.m. on Saturday night. Right.
0: So in other words, they're saying people are inviting you to join in and to basically an open mic, a virtual open mic. And if you would rather just watch it, you can do that as well. So I highly recommend it. And you know John will be there, and I think you'll see some other familiar faces as well.
2: Yep. So, and like your show, Sandy, they're saved forever and ever. You can always watch them. You can go
0: And I have checked them out at other times, and it's really nice to be able to do that. So
2: it is.
0: Good. All right. So check that out and check out Night of a Thousand Faces. And if you miss it, will you be taping your performance or airing it at some point? Will they put it on YouTube or anything?
2: We'd have to get somebody that would be willing to stand there or, and tape it.
0: With a phone, even if they put up a few samples of what you're
2: maybe
0: doing.
2: Maybe I'll figure something
0: highly
2: out.
0: Highly recommend it. Yeah, it's really it's not hard to get somebody to volunteer. People love doing that. So
2: since we're playing, it's Night of a Thousand and Three Faces.
0: Yeah. Okay. And you're doing the next song, Very Simple Problem, is going to be done live. Is that correct, John?
2: That's correct. Yep.
0: All right. I know there's a touch of intro on that. I don't know, Keith, if you or John want to say something.
2: Well, this was prompted by something that Keith said one of the nights during your show when there was a problem with the board.
0: Rarely happens, of course.
2: Which is just a maze of knobs and switches and things. Yeah. And Keith came out with the famous line that it's one of these buttons, but I don't know which one's going to fix it. It's a very simple problem.
3: Very simple problem.
0: And we always say, be careful what you say around John. He's like a reporter. Yeah. You never know when it'll appear on the front page. Go ahead, John.
2: I've had many problems in my life. This one's really causing me some strife.

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All these knobs and buttons are a puzzle, but the right one has me so befuddled. I could try them all, or maybe bang it. Equalizers, mute or reverb, dang it.

0: Mix and boards are so much like our lives. You keep adjusting till it comes out right. Here's some wisdom for you girls and boys. Filter out the feedback and the noise. It's a very simple problem, it would seem, but the button that would fix it is unseen. It's a very simple problem, it would seem, but the button that would fix it is unseen. Thank you, Keith.
1: Hey,
2: you're welcome. No
3: problem. Bravo. That's one of my favorite songs. And I don't know if you've sent it to Joe, but I would suspect that Joe maybe had a time or two when he couldn't find the button. Make sure he's heard it.
0: Yeah.
3: Has he? Okay. Now we're going to jump right into our first Who Cares segment. And perhaps in the second act we'll do a little more and have a little more time to chat about it. But this time I think we're going to let the songs do it so that we make sure to get, I don't want to miss out on getting the grand finale in. So we put together four songs to empathize with people that are really standing strong out there, and there's so many people doing so many things to fight against what we feel is, a fascist regime that is, in a sense, in all honesty, we have been through many, many years when there were presidents which we disagreed with, or cabinets, or congressmen. In my entire life, I have never felt fear of those people, but we do now. It's as if we're at war with them, figuratively speaking, of course. So we tried to put together something to say thank you to those who are out there. John, you're one of them, right? Out there.
0: Thank you.
3: How's it feel when you're out at one of those protest marches with all those people?
0: Oh, it's so nice. What a feeling, because when you're at home and you see all this stuff going on in Washington on the computer, and you think, am I the only one that thinks that this is crazy, that shouldn't be going on? And you feel so alone, and you go to one of these things, and there's thousands of other people that feel the same way.
3: Yeah. So you gain strength from them. Yeah. And over and over and over again, over 7 million people in the last one, peaceful, caring, loving, and though other people tried to make fun of the caring, loving, and frankly entertaining things that some people were doing, singing and dancing and blow up animals and costumes, I think it was just sending such the right message. So we thank you. And Kathy, I know you've been out there, and I know Stephen, you're doing things with committees and supporting.
4: Yeah.
3: And
4: I used to be out there marching, but I don't get around much anymore.
3: Don't need to. You don't.
4: Saturday night.
3: That's the message we're sending, that you don't need to march to be standing strong, okay? Mm-hmm. And you don't need to stand to be standing strong.
4: Yeah, right.
3: And so you'll hear the different songs. The Why Be President, which, as we say, used to be humorous, but that pretty much is the truth right now. Mm-hmm. And then followed by John McHugh with what we consider to be one of the big solutions, which is, quite simply, vote them out. Followed by what I feel is a very empathetic song for those times when we feel just so overwhelmed and helpless, but we try to keep going. And that's called Ask No More, produced with Dick Pierce and words by Johnny Flaherty. And then we'll finish it up with No Explanation Needed, written by John McHugh, Stephen Martin Production, My Lighthouse. Take it away, Barbara.

Some folks think that it's okay to take your basic rights away, vote them out while you still have a say. You can worship whom or what you may.

Some folks think that it's okay to take your basic rights away, vote them out while you still have a say. You can marry any human being, woman, man, or something in between. If you love each other true, it's your business what you do, it's your house, no one can intervene. Some folks think that it's okay, take your basic rights away, vote them out while you still have a say. You can rent a hall and give a spiel, and anyone can listen if they feel. Be you female or a fellow, red or black or white or yellow, the threat to all our human rights is real. Some folks think that it's okay, take your basic rights away, vote them out while you still have a say. Some folks think that it's okay to take your basic rights away, vote them out while you still have a say.

sogna sereno. I was tossed from wave to wave. I thought I was too far to save. Then your light appeared.

0: Oh, bravo, bravo. And bravo to Barbara for hitting all those right through so beautifully. Thank you.
1: Hit all the right buttons there.
0: John, I think we're going to do a little fancy footwork here and keep those two songs are too important to rush. Okay, the next two. That's your premiere and one of a fan favorite of Stephen and Kathy's. So what we're going to do is put those in the next act, and we may have to leave something from the second act and put it in after hours. But we'll get the time adjusted. So in the meantime, what we would like to do is to name those songs again for you so that you know what you heard, because they were fantastic. We started out with Why Be President, written and performed by Keith James, along with Potentials Unlimited. Then was John McHugh, Vote 'Em Out. Remember, that's one of the other things you can do. And then Ask No More, and again, that was John McHugh along with Dix Pearson production and lyrics by Johnny Flaherty, and John and Dick handled that beautiful music. That was one of my all-time favorite songs, John, just so you know. And My Lighthouse. And who produced that, Stephen Martin?
2: Yeah, I don't know.
0: That's the version from the Catbird Cafe.
2: Yep.
0: CD.
2: I gotta say, though, that the longer John writes, the better he gets as a songwriter. You know, his political awareness has grown to a point that I have to really respect.
0: And we are so grateful. We know that it is frightening to speak out about how you feel, and we know you get pushback. And by the way, if you get trollers, and you do one good thing to do is to just post or repost things that you feel say something important. Doesn't cost anything, and it's fun. And if you get somebody saying something nasty, remember there's a delete button on Facebook. You can delete any comment you want, okay?
1: Yep.
0: But at any rate, I know that it isn't easy, and I really appreciate that you are writing songs that are so entertaining and lighthearted, but they make very important points, so thank you.
3: You're welcome. I get most of my ideas from Steve and Kathy. Yeah, if it wasn't for them, I'd be writing about...
0: Absolutely.
3: Well, I don't know what I'd write about.
0: Absolutely. And so we were saying, and the other things that we're grateful that people do besides posting, reposting, you can write your congressman, you can write or email or text. You can even call, right? I believe there's an 800 number. You might not get a live person, but you can record, and they do listen. And they have aides, and you say, how can they handle all those calls? They have aides, and they listen to what people are saying. And we have heard many times on the news the results. When a lot of people speak out, things do change. So in addition to voting, of course, those things are important to do. So,
3: right.
0: And then just get involved. There's, you know, organize with people. Do parties and sit around and talk about things that you think are important. And when people say, oh, I don't like to talk about politics, tell them, this time we're talking about survival, okay?
2: Yeah.
0: You can quote me on that.
2: Mm-hmm.
0: I think what we're going to do right now is take a brief break on the webcast, and it's also the end of Act 1 for the show that will air on the Sunday nights on WATD. So we'll end Act 1, and then if you're listening on WATD, remember, Act 2 will be the following Sunday. So we're going to switch views here for a minute, and we're going to play Steppin' Out. Is that right, Keith? One of your instrumentals? Do I have that right, I think? Yeah, and I like
4: that's
0: that
4: right.
0: One. We're going to do Steppin' Out. So Barbara, you'll be handling that. See where Steppin' Out is, a couple down. We're holding a couple till the next act. I'll help you with it if you need it. And then we'll go right into our... a little bit of our theme song in order to end Act 1 and to entertain people while we take our little break on our webcast. I just want to do a round of applause again for Act 1 because I think it was outstanding. I really do. To you guys, thank you for a great job.
4: Definitely.
3: Thank you.
0: All right. Barbara, take it away, Steppin' Out.

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3: Well, how do you do? This is Boston Country Oldies on the Michael Burns and Stu Fink Radio Network. 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I'm Michael Burns, and it doesn't stop there, because joining me this week, he's back from assignment, wherever that was. Here he is, Stu Fink.
4: Keeping up with him is a full-time assignment, you know. 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The Judds, Hank Jr., Gene Watson, Johnny Cash, Sonny James, Crystal Gayle, Conway and Loretta. Plus a few surprises we've got, which I'm not quite sure what they are. And so, on the Boston Country Oldies Radio Network, let's get to it with Michael Burns.
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3: 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Oh, Stu.
4: Oh, Michael.
3: I say, did you have a good week?
4: No, actually, I was too busy having a fun time.
3: Well, let's start the hour off with George Strait. All my exes live in Texas. Good. Leave them there. That's where they belong. On Boston Country Oldies.

0: Self to sleep? Oh, you know it. And George Strait, All My Exes Live in Texas. Well, how about that? It's Michael Burns and Stu Fink on Boston Country Oldies, and we'll be right back.
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On Boston Country Oldies, that's Hank Williams Jr., A Little Rainy Night in Georgia, George Jones, Oh, the Race is On, The Judds, I Cry Myself.

0: on the Boston Country Oldies Radio Network, Sonny James. Good guy, great song. Endlessly. Also, Tammy Wynette. Run, Woman, Run. Can't remember the last time we played that one. Don't Take Your Guns to Town. Classic. Johnny Cash. And 14 Karat Mind, 14 Karat Memories from Gene Watson. And it's Boston Country Oldies with Stu Fink and Michael Burns. And we'll be back with more right after this.
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3: Hello, Loretta?
2: Darling, I knew it was you.
3: Loretta, there's something I've just got to tell you.
2: Oh, please, tell me what to do.
3: I don't really know how to say this, but I

0: know you know that I never thought it would come to this.
1: You tell me it's over and done.
0: I really thought that I loved you, and you know that.
1: You say that you've had all your fun.
0: And you just got to believe me. I never meant to hurt you.
1: But I can't believe
0: this is the hardest thing that I've ever had to do. And it hurts me
1: as
0: too.
1: Soon as I hang up the phone.
0: Yeah, I'll be gone.
1: As soon as I hang up the phone.
0: Goodbye, Loretta.
2: 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Goodbye, Stu. Hank Snow, I've Been Everywhere, Man. You know it. Ah, Crystal Gale, why have you left the one you left me for? And Johnny Lee started that set off with Cherokee Fiddle. With Michael Burns and Stu Fink on the Boston Country Oldies Radio Network, we've got more on the way. 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

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Yes, I'm ready. 95.9 WATD, the South Shore's radio station. This is Motown and More Sunday. I will be here for 2 hours playing the greatest Motown and extras every Sunday as we do. Backseat memories will follow. Sit back and enjoy. Are you ready? So let's move on out. Here's Martha and the Vandellas.

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0: Hi, this is Dwight Eisenhower, five-time Elvis Presley world champion. When I'm in Boston, I listen to 95 WATD.
1: Thank you.
0: Thank you very much.
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0: Little sister, don't you? Little sister, don't you? Little sister, don't you kiss me once or twice and say it's very nice and then you're wrong. Little sister, don't you do what your big sister does.
1: Elvis Presley, Little Sister. I want to thank Dwight Eisenhower for that soundbite. Let's remember 1962. Yeah, ready to...

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1: Thanks, Vinny. 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

Yeah, the Four Tops, Stillwater, Run Deep, My Love. 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

0: 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Next week will be our special anniversary show, so don't forget to tune in. We'll play some great stuff from the 50s and early 60s only.
1: Hey, guys, you haven't played any of the Skyliners yet. We're hoping you do. And we'll be listening.
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0: Jimmy Belmont, the Skyliners, from 1959. 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

0: playing the greatest love songs of all time, the Five Keys, Out of Sight, Out of Mind. 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

0: Yeah, Herschel Bad Little Anthony in the Imperials from 1965. 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

Peter and Gordon. I go to pieces. Not here. 95.9 WATD, the South Shores radio station. Dennis D on a Sunday night. Backseat Memories, where we play the greatest love songs from the 50s, 60s, and the 70s. Let's go back to 1950.

0: 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They had the hit song back in 1959 called So Fine.
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Hi, I'm Steve Brown, one of the original Charlie Thomas's Drifters. And you know what? When I'm in Boston, I listen to 95.9 ATD. They got all.

0: Yeah, the Drifters and Dance With Me. Let's do a twin spin.
1: 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Charlie Thomas is Drifting.

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0: Miss Kenny Lester from 1964. You probably remember Elvis Presley doing Love Letters in the late 60s. He did a great job at it, too.
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0: Mr. Ivory Joe Hunter. And since I lost my baby, I left my baby at home, that's for sure. All right, 95.9 WATD, Dennis D here on a Sunday night. Next week, our anniversary show, we'll be playing songs like that one, Since I Met You Baby, and something like this one here coming up by Johnny Ace.
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0: Let's go way back to 1955. It's called Pledging My Love.

Johnny Ace lost his life playing Russian roulette back in 1957. Great songs right here, 95.9 WATD, the South Shores radio station. Stay tuned for David Wolson. Anything goes. You can be entertained for the next 2 hours as we say goodnight, everybody. Thanks for listening. Next week is our anniversary show. Good night, my love.

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You know, the image voice for WATD, the guy you hear all day long, you know, telling you what's coming up and stuff like that. And you're listening to the David Wolfson Show right here on 95.9 WATD.

0: I'm home. 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Good morning. It is a Monday morning. David here. Feeling good. Hope you are too. Hey, Rob Hackler is back from his well-deserved vacation. Welcome back, Rob Hackler. He'll be in this morning, 5 a.m. to 10 a.m. All right, on the way next, I got a great song from the Beach Boys. That's next, right here on WATD.
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Billy Joel Royal and down in the boondocks, somewhere dark in the boondocks. 95.9 WATD, David here till 3 a.m. on your Monday. 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
1: 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Well, good morning.

Hello, night people. This is Steve Parker, Night Stalker from Shaw's in Cohasset. And when I'm working, I listen to Dave Wilson on 95.9 WATD Radio. 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

0: WATD, your South Shores radio station. Good morning, Monday morning. David here, as I am every Monday morning from 1 a.m. to 3 a.m. And I am live, L-I-V-E, in the WATD studio in Marshfield every Wednesday morning from 1 a.m. till 5 a.m. Hey, coming up this morning, 10 a.m. to 3 p.m., I almost said coming up this morning at 5 a.m., Rob Hackler. But yes, Rob will be in from 5 to 10. Audrey Constant comes in at 10 till 3, and Quinn Kelly comes in 3 to 6. There you go. That's your daytime DJ lineup.
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Chicago. Just you and me. Well, that's going to wrap up my show for this Monday morning. I will be back next Monday morning for you, 1 a.m. to 3 a.m. Up next at 3 o'clock, more great programming for you. Right now, nice and relaxing feeling song, Christopher Cross. 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
2: Thanks, Dave. Welcome, everybody. Greg Brasso, your host of Veterans Voice Radio, here on a Thursday night in sweltering heat all of a sudden. And we've gone from...
3: Breaking news.
2: Uh-oh.
3: We had a big honor Saturday or Sunday. When the hell were we there, Greg?
2: Sunday.
3: Greg Brasso was on the, how do you say it, the pitch. On the 50-meter pitch.
2: Yes, on the 50-meter pitch.
3: Is that such a thing?
2: Yes.
3: 50-meter pitch, center field. He's out in left field with me, and he actually got his picture. The Free Jacks recognized him for helping some veterans and doing good stuff. It was really exciting, and they announced him out on the field, and his big puss was up on that gigantic screen.
4: No,
3: the two of us
4: sir.
3: Are looking and going, dude, that's crazy. Look at that. I'm trying to take a picture. I'm trying to get the phone up. They're going, supposed to be waving. No, I'm taking a picture of Greg.
2: Yeah, it was very nice. They surprised me with that last week. They told me that I was given the nomination, and... Adam Gunn was there. VSO from Abington was there. He was the VSO of the year. So it was a nice time.
3: And it was like old home week because the Free Jacks come to our food drive through. I sure missed them today. I think I had to pick up a cookie today by myself. Those guys are picking up four or five cases at a time. The Free Jacks, they rugged guys.
2: Oh boy, yeah. Unfortunately,
3: that might have been the last game of the season. You got to watch
2: it. It was. There's
3: some big boys hitting some big guys out there. Yeah. Oh my God, that's a heck of a
2: They're gone for the year now. All back to South Africa and Ireland, England, Australia, New Zealand.
3: It looks like
2: I have no arms.
3: Yeah, I told him. He says,
2: "Don't worry, they'll grow back." I'm like a lobster, you know.
3: So it was really nice to see they honored right in the middle of everything. Everybody's clapping and cheering and stuff. It was really exciting. And then when the team got out there fast. We didn't linger out in the field.
2: We didn't. No.
3: So congratulations.
2: We did our duty. Thanks, Wolfie.
5: Well, who's going to argue with the Free Jacks anyway?
2: Not I. Boy, you know, and during the game and during the warm-ups. You watch the guys killing each other, working out to warm up. They're throwing the ball, and they're really serious. And I watched the Red Sox game the other day, and it was before the Red Sox game, and they're yawning, they're stretching, they're dancing around, jumping. No wonder they get so freaking hurt all the time.
5: Well, where do you see this soccer when the guy just gets touched, he rolls, he's...
2: They started today.
5: And I said, hockey player loses three teeth in the first period. He's back. He's back in the third period.
2: Yeah, he's back.
5: He's back. So.
4: Stitched up and back out there.
2: Yeah.
5: It should be good comics.
2: I watched the first game today was... Mexico against South Africa. Mexico won, but it started.
5: What we also got going, and I want to make sure we get this in, this Sunday, the 21st, at the... Next Sunday is the 21st. We are going to have a car show, Kings of Cars, at Onset VFW, at the Four Gibbs Ballpark Road in Onset, Mass. All monies go to the VFW and also for the Upper Cape Auto Body Students of Veterans in honor of Kenneth DeLuce Sr. And this is a third annual car show, and I encourage all veterans and families to go out, participate, show up, support, and contribute to this amazing third annual Classic Car Show. And again, that's the Sunday, the 21st, from 10 to 2 p.m. at the Onset VFW, 4 Gibb Ballpark Road, Onset, Mass. And it's a great time. And also, for those of you veterans who didn't get a chance to see The Cost of Walking with Death, the Brian Fox exhibit, art exhibit. It ended, it was supposed to end today, but I was there today, and they have announced they're going to extend this till Saturday. So you've got tomorrow and Saturday from 10 to 4 p.m. To go to the gallery, and on 119 Ribley Road, Cohasset, Mass., at the South Shore Art Center. And if you haven't seen it, especially as a Vietnam veteran, or if you were around during the Vietnam War, you really need to see this exhibit from this amazing artist, Brian Fox. And again, this has been extended till this Saturday for the cost of walking with death.
2: If you've got any military type affiliation, you don't have to have served to catch the meaning and the feeling that Brian puts into each one of his unbelievable paintings. They are just amazing. They bring you back to the time of that century.
5: Yeah.
2: It was a horrible time, and he's able to catch the horror and the realism.
3: It's like a half photo, it's half drawing, you can feel it, you can touch it.
2: Because he's such a great artist, Wolfie. Yeah.
3: You never saw anything like it.
2: No.
3: You just have to go to see it. You never saw anyone create anything like that.
2: About Tom Hudner, who was a Medal of Honor recipient.
5: Korean, yep.
2: And
5: where he's sitting in the cockpit with you.
2: Yeah, and his face, it looks like a photograph.
5: Yeah.
2: And the nurse, a nurse from the Vietnam in the woods, her eyes follow you as you walk around.
5: Dawn was talking about that today, but she looks through you.
2: Yeah. But
5: I think one of the most amazing things, if you haven't seen it, is some of his paintings were on metal, and the metal was never sealed. So as the metal begins to rust, it turns orange, and that's his tribute to the Agent Orange for those who were exposed to it. So again, if you haven't seen it, Friday, Saturday, 10 to 4 p.m. at the South Shore Art Center. You need to get out before this exhibit's going to leave and go on the road for somewhere else. But
2: that's what it is. We had a successful drive through today. Wolfie and the Goon Squad managed to hand out 6,000 pounds of food to the 10,000 pounds.
3: Yeah.
2: It's amazing. We got it done again, and the next one is going to be on July the 9th, I believe. Yep, July the 9th. And Wolfie has decided that July the 3rd, 4th of July weekend, he's not going to have his Hull get-together as promised.
5: Coffee, yeah.
2: You'll be back together in August after that,
3: yeah,
2: Wolfie?
3: We'll do a double. We'll give everybody twice as much aggravation.
2: All right, that's good. Gives us everybody something to look forward to.
3: In case anybody missed me picking on them, if there's anyone that I didn't pick on today, please call in and we'll take care of it. Yeah, so you'll get double the hassle in, what's it, July, August. And it's beautiful. You guys all got to come. It's at the Hull Lifesaving Museum. It overlooks Boston
5: Harbor.
3: Yeah,
5: I was there for one of you. I came and spoke.
3: Everybody come down there. We'll sit outside.
4: Yeah,
5: I got to leave at 4 in the morning to get there, though, remember.
3: You take the boat. Come by boat.
5: Hey, I'll come by boat.
3: Actually, we're all going to go by boat to the Case and Young tomorrow, like some couples, three or four couples, the Petrellos and Fontaines and Susan and I. Doc Buzz give us a special tour of the Case and Young. We'll see the Constitution, go to the museum, and see if I can get Ray to buy me lunch. And that's a real treat to go on that with Doc Buzz, because he brings you in and shows you everything. It's not like a peasant tour thing. You got to see that Case and Young thing. We're going to do that. So that'll be really fun.
5: Hey, and for all those folks out there, if you complain about the weather...
2: Yeah.
5: Let's not complain about the weather. We've suffered the winter with the cold, so please, the heat, we need it. It's summer.
2: And it's here now. And I have to introduce our guest. She's been sitting here looking at us like wondering, what the hell did I... Why?
4: This has been quite entertaining.
2: Oh, boy.
4: I can just sit here.
2: It's our new friend, Kylie, from Encompass Rehabilitation Centers. Kylie, thanks so much for coming in tonight.
4: Thank you for having me. We're happy to be here representing Encompass Rehab. Just want to get the word out that we accept VA insurances, and we accept people from home, from the hospital.
2: And what is Encompass all about? What does it encompass?
4: And Encompass is...
2: Dr. Joe.
5: He's been waiting all day for that.
4: It encompasses a lot. It encompasses physical, occupational, speech therapy, people get 3 hours of therapy a day while they're with us, and our number one goal is to get people back home. People are with us usually about a week and a half to 2 weeks. We have case managers that could work with you, your family, the VA, to get you any services you might need to get you back home safely.
2: And are the folks that you treat mostly inpatient care, or is there a combination outpatient and inpatient based on their success as they move on?
4: It's all inpatient. So people will come to us and they'll stay with us overnight. We look a lot like a hospital, hospital beds. We got doctors available 24/7, nurses available 24/7. And yeah, people are with us 7 to 10 days and then they'll go home.
2: And what sort of injuries are you seeing that you take, that you're helping folks with?
4: There's nothing that we would say we could not take, but some of the main conditions that we would treat are Parkinson's disease, stroke, brain injury, hip fracture, joint replacements, cardiac procedures, you name it.
2: Yeah.
6: I'd be here since November. Yeah. I'd still be over there in the rehab. Why leave? Just wait, I'll fall.
2: Until you get egg roll. Matt, so no matter what it is, you tailor the rehabilitation program based on whatever the problem is. How would someone arrive there, or what would the process be of finding out how to get enrolled at Encompass?
4: So most of the time people come to us from the hospital, and their case manager at the hospital would send us a referral for that patient. And we would look at how they're doing and what's going on with them. And if we feel that we'd be a good match, we would submit for authorization through their VA insurance.
2: Okay.
4: And if approved, it's covered 100%. People don't get a bill from us through the VA.
2: Did you hear that, folks? 100%? Yeah. 100%.
6: Bless you. 100%.
2: Excuse me, though. The pollen's getting to me, the pine trees, but excuse me for that. But 100%, no problems.
4: Nope, as long as their insurance approves for them to come to us.
2: It's another reason for all the veterans to come to our festival, that Encompass is going to have a large contingency there, and you'll be able to find out more about your family, because are you dealing

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0: Welcome back, everybody. Greg Brasso, your host of Veterans Voice Radio, here with Kylie from the Encompass Group of rehab centers, which are focusing not only on just the injuries, but there's illnesses and sicknesses. You mentioned Parkinson's disease. Mm-hmm. That must require, boy, I can't imagine what the treatments are for that.
6: Yeah, it's a lot of physical, occupational, speech therapy. We have neurologists that can come and see people while they're with us. We have internal medicine doctors, rehab doctors. It really takes a holistic approach to get those people up and moving and back home.
0: So that's one of the specialties, I guess, that you serve. Do you happen to work with Brett Miller over at 110 Fitness?
6: Absolutely.
0: Do you?
6: Absolutely. We were there a couple weeks ago, actually.
0: Really? How do you interface with Brett? He's one of our good friends.
6: We share a lot of the same folks. So a lot of people that come to us for rehab also see him for their exercise once they're back at home. Sometimes people come back and forth between the two of us, and it's a great step for people when they leave our hospital to stay active and continue exercising and hopefully stay out of the hospital.
0: I think Brett would get them to be active. If mm-hmm. No, you can't sit down when you see him. He's I thought I had a lot of energy, but he's mm-hmm. he's incredible.
6: He really is.
0: He's at the gym every morning, 4 o'clock.
7: Now, some of the family members, I know when you do OT, do you actually meet with them also to see what limitations the veteran is going home to eventually?
6: Absolutely. And our therapists can even go with the veteran and their family to their house and see how they get around in the home, make recommendations, you know, maybe pick up this rug or move the coffee table.
0: And one of the interesting fellows we had on over the last 6 months or so was a gentleman named Dave Gunsberger. Dave is with a company called Next Day Access, and they put up and take down ramps for veterans.
6: Mm-hmm.
0: And
8: that's happening right now at the Hull Life Saving Museum.
0: Really?
8: Yeah.
7: Is it Dave?
0: Is it Gunsberger?
8: Is he the local guy from Pembroke or something?
0: Yeah.
8: The show?
0: Yeah.
8: Yeah. Yeah, so he knows about us from the, you're not going to believe this.
0: Sorry, Kylie.
8: This silly show actually helps people.
9: That's what he does.
8: It actually does. It actually worked.
0: Yeah.
8: So I think he came to the coffee, came to the show, and they need to get an access ramp right away to the boathouse So Mike calls up and he says, hey, there's a couple of these guys. I said, are they veteran guys from local? He says, yeah. I said, they're on the show. They're unbelievable. He says, good. I'll call them right back. Yeah.

0: Yeah.
1: And then coming right down, we're going to put a ramp in for handicap access at the boathouse and all.
0: Wow.
1: So see, if you have something ridiculous to say, call in the show and we'll make it happen.
0: See, Kylie, that's...
1: They think we're making this up.
0: No,
1: we're not making this up.
0: We couldn't make it.
2: You guys make it happen.
0: We couldn't make it
3: up.
0: Well,
3: remember, we always say we don't do anything, but we know somebody who does.
0: Yeah. So, that, I mean, that's a nice, you know, a person for us to have. We have so, we've had so many requests for ramps for both to install them and then take them down. Because when they're not needed anymore, and we've had, Wolfie, if we turned away 30 people with ramps or more.
1: Yeah.
0: But now we've got Dave Gunsberger, and so if he's a real nice kid, I think we yelled at him a little bit.
3: Yeah, that's all right.
0: Yeah.
3: He forgave us.
0: Yeah, yeah, yeah. And,
1: we did.
0: Yeah, we did. Yeah. He said he was going on vacation during July for our festival, and we kind of threatened him and said he better not. So we'll see how threatening our words were. But there's no threats at Encompass, that's for sure.
2: Definitely not.
0: No, you're not threatening to send them home without their porridge, no?
2: We would never.
0: No.
3: And they got a great history. They have a history. Can you just top off that little bit of history about who Compass is? Because people may not know who you are.
2: Yeah, a lot of people still know at least the Braintree facility as Braintree Rehab. So that goes way, way back.
0: Yep.
2: A lot of people in this community still call it that.
3: And where is that located, by the way?
2: We're right on Pond Street in Braintree. But there are locations all over Massachusetts, Johnston, Rhode Island, the whole country, Puerto Rico. So if you need rehab, there should be an Encompass not too far from you.
0: And would you say that Encompass is VA approved nationally?
2: Nationally.
0: Wow, that's terrific. That's quite a service.
2: It is, and it's been a big focus of Encompass as a whole to better serve the veterans, because there's so many veterans that are in need of acute rehab and don't have as many options to go to.
3: And we talked about that off air about the number of beds. The VA does not have a large number of beds for veterans
0: for rehab. Yeah,
3: and so we always say there's a niche for someone. And where there's a hole, there's somebody to fill it. And I think Compass, it looks like if you're a veteran and you're having surgery or you have an issue that you need some rehab, you may want to just, look them up again, website, or we'll get the phone numbers on the next break on how to contact you and, have somebody take a look at what services you have.
2: Absolutely.
0: So, Kylie, do you work with the patients after their patients, now they've gone home? Do you monitor them, or do they revisit for tune-ups?
2: Sometimes. We do have some what we call frequent flyers, people who had a good experience with us, end up in the hospital and want to come back, and it always makes people happy to see faces again.
0: Sure.
2: But we don't continue services once people go home, but our case managers would make sure that people are hooked up with whatever they need.
0: Wow. Especially with Justin, the aging veteran population.
3: Yeah, from our generation, Vietnam veterans, the average age is 79. So, you're working with an older, and they're subject to falls and hip replacements, knee replacements, and other things. That it's like my classic car. I went and got a part the other day for it. I'm like, thank God they got parts. So, but then you also have the younger veterans. I'm sure you're seeing some of these younger veterans who are coming back or has some issues.
2: We've even seen people with service-related injuries, chronic pain, brain injuries that need to come in because they just haven't been able to receive that intensive rehab since they were initially hurt. So we see people of all ages.
0: And generally, they would come to be inpatient for the intensive therapy that you're offering?
2: Yep. Everyone's inpatient
3: with
2: us.
3: So no outpatient?
2: No outpatient.
0: Okay. No outpatient.
3: At this time?
0: Yeah.
3: There's always a company out there looking to grow.
0: Well, there sure is. But so you would work with the hospital. So the veteran wouldn't necessarily even know to be recommended to you, would they? They'd have to be based on the knowledge of your services in the hospital. Are the hospitals pretty happy to work with you to... It seems like they don't want them in the they don't want the patients in the hospital yeah. for more than a half hour.
3: Yeah, you know, orthopedics is probably your...
2: Yeah.
3: I mean, now you surgery, I was in one day for the knee, but the shoulder, I was in and out same day. They don't want you in the hospital. They want to get you either home or to a rehab facility and then get you back home. I mean, that's, and for veterans, so important, I think, with families. You know, again, if they're elderly, you have elderly wife, maybe a wife who's at home, and you can't ask her to stay, you know, 30 days, 60 days. They may not drive. Mm-hmm. So there's all kinds of things that you have to look at for a veteran.
0: Sure, the hardships of the family, they don't stop just because somebody gets ill or gets old or needs that. So do you find that sometimes you have to take care of the family as well?
2: Absolutely. Sometimes that becomes one of the biggest pieces to the puzzle of being able to get someone back home, is figuring out how the family can make it work, what help they might need. The VA has so many great resources in the community, so helping people to find access to, you know, what's out there for them.
0: Have you found the VA to be helpful and friendly to work with?
2: Definitely. Our case managers will work. A lot of people have access to either a home health aide or a personal care attendant, Meals on Wheels, transportation services, and our case managers will make sure the patient and the family is hooked up with them so that when they go home, it can hopefully be a smooth transition.
0: Boy, that's critical, I'm sure.
2: Absolutely.
0: Because there's liable to be, you know, there's big change.
2: Mm-hmm.
0: A big change in the family dynamics.
2: Mm-hmm.
3: Especially if it's the head of the household.
0: Sure.
3: Well, it could be a woman who's the head of the household, too. And if she has to be at rehab for 10 days to 14 days, you know, there's a void there left at that home that needs to get filled. And it's important that, I'm sure you and your OT and PT people know that, you know, we've got to get this patient back home as soon as possible.
0: Well, it seems like that's the nature now. Like you say, you are in and out.
3: One day.
0: Yeah. People with open heart surgeries are up walking the next day, it seems.
3: Yeah. 2 hours after my knee. I'm laying in the bed, and I'm like, just 2 hours, get up. I'm like, what?
0: Get up.
3: You see my knee? Get up. You're going for a walk. I'm like, okay, I'm going for a walk. Here we go.
0: I'm going for a walk.
3: They gave me the second day, though, before they sent me home, I had to do the stairs. They make you walk the stairs. But I was like, wow. You know, like you said, years ago, you'd be in the hospital for a month.
0: Sure, sure. And at this point, Dave, why don't we take our second break, and we'll be back for the second half of tonight's show with Encompass Rehab Centers are providing great, great, great resources for rehabilitation services, both during and after your hospital stay. So take it away, Dave. We'll be back after these messages.
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0: Welcome back. Greg Grasso, your host of Veterans Voice Radio. What was that little gem that you were throwing out there?
3: Well, we're looking at some old numbers back in 2014, so we need to get it updated, but Jenny will explain.
11: Yeah, but it says some PTSD quick facts. It says 60% of men and 50% of women experience at least one trauma in their lives. 10% of women develop PTSD at some point in their lives compared to only 4% of men.
0: So it affects women at a higher percentage rate.
3: 2.5 times.
0: Yeah.
11: Yeah.
3: But I would question those numbers today in 2020.
11: Yeah. Yeah. Right.
3: So I'm not sure what the research back in 2014 looked like, but
11: that's just sweet.
3: But as we're talking about that, we should talk about 988.
11: So if you are struggling, dial that number, 988, and veterans at the prompt, press 1.
3: And that's if you're, you know, anything. It could be maybe you had surgery, maybe you went to rehab in your home, and even though you're home rehabbing, maybe, you know, those ugly feelings are coming back in and you're not 100%, you're feeling maybe a little lost, there's help out there. And again, 988, press 1 at the prompt for veterans. And a caregiver. You know, we talk so much about caregivers, Greg.
0: Yeah.
3: They feel lost.
11: Care
3: sometimes.
11: Partner.
3: Care partner.
11: Yeah.
3: Sorry,
11: remember, we changed
0: yeah.
11: to care
0: we
11: partner.
0: Changed. Partners, we changed. Brett Miller.
11: I hadn't even heard that yet.
3: Care partners.
0: Brett Miller dropped
11: care
0: that
11: Brett
0: on us the last,
11: yeah,
0: the last time
11: really
0: he was here.
11: That.
0: Yeah, because you are a care partner.
11: Yeah. Correct.
0: There's so much of so much entailed. And how much do you encourage partnerships between the patient and the spouse at your location? Is that something that is occurring there?
11: Absolutely. We opened our visiting hours are pretty much all day, 9 a.m. to 8 p.m., because it's so important for people to have their family or friends with them to see what help they might need at home, but also just to provide that emotional support while they're dealing with being stuck in the hospital.
0: And are you seeing many cases of PTSD with the veteran community, or is it more the physical the physical trauma that you're dealing with?
11: Our main focus is the physical rehabilitation, but PTSD or any anxiety or depression someone might be going to plays into the whole piece of getting that person to a point of being able to go home. So our therapists and doctors and nurses really have to address the whole person, whatever that might entail.
0: Sure, sure. And the family, because they're going to come home eventually.
11: Mm-hmm.
0: You want them well enough to go home and be taken care of, and you have to make sure that they're taken care of properly, I guess.
11: Absolutely. And we don't want someone to go home and the family to feel unprepared and not feel like they were prepared to help in the way that the patient might need. So we want families involved early and as often as possible so that it can be a good discharge home.
3: Yeah. So they look at the occupational stuff that you do. So can the family member, like when I'm doing my rehab, can they come in and see exactly what we're doing?
11: Absolutely. Families always welcome at any therapy session, and they're really wanted to be there as much as possible.
0: Wow, that's that's big, and would ease the tension for both the patient and the family.
11: Exactly. We want families to feel comfortable taking their loved one home.
0: Sure.
3: Because I think at the VA, it's just such a big conglomerate that families don't get that attention, and also to see what their loved one's going through. They don't get that experience.
0: Well, and when you look at the big pile of stuff that the VA deals with, you know, there's only so much they can do.
3: It's massive.
0: And something's bound to fall through the cracks.
3: Yep.
0: And a lot of that stuff is the long-term care that they try, but there's only so much they can do. Mm-hmm. And trying to get the vets even to go and apply for their benefits is like pulling teeth, for Christmas sakes, you know? We go through it every July, but we'll keep trying, and we'll keep impressing on the vets that if not for themselves, for their families. They need to take care of themselves and their long-term health, and, you know, you survive the tremors of all that you've survived. Be ashamed to check out with something that really is not that important.
3: And the nice thing with Encompass, right in the Braintree area, when we do the show in July in Quincy, you know, if you're talking with someone who's in that area, you know, what a great conversation to have is, hey, they're right in your backyard. You know, mm-hmm. You know, the West, you know, and if you're out west and part of the state, there's help out there. So I think that this is a nice little tool that now we have in our box.
0: Absolutely.
3: Like the gentleman who does the ramps.
0: Yep.
3: You know, you run into someone, like I'll run into someone and say, hey, do you know if so-and-so can do this? And I'm like, okay, who do we know?
0: Yeah.
3: It's always, who do we know?
0: Yeah.
3: What company can we refer you to?
0: Kylie, that's really legitimately the way it is. You know, we just, and we're very much a grassroots organization. You know, the station here isn't CBS or it isn't CNN, it's WATD. But we're a local community that is carrying the community message to the veterans community now. Mm-hmm. I had a nice meeting with Ed Perry this morning and encouraged me to keep doing what we're doing. And he was so supportive of us. He said he's very proud of us and said to keep going and to affect all that we do. We're one of the longest running shows on the station now.
1: Is that right? Oh, that's cool.
0: Yeah, we're about 14 years, Wolfie.
3: And it's amazing because we run into people all the time. You know, I always say I look for a veteran with his cap on. I can't say that enough. Veterans, wear a cap so we can find you. You know, if you're just not wearing your cap, a military cap, we don't know who you are. So if you have your cap on, I can find you. And, you know, it's conversations at Lowe's. I mean, I've run in, I told that story before. I ran a guy at Lowe's. I spent an hour with him and, you know, talking about my organization and the radio and what we do. And, you know, there it is a month and a half later, I get 200 pens with my name on it to give out. And he bought me pens to hand out and just for a conversation.
0: Yeah.
3: And also now he knows who we are. So if he has a veteran in need, he can call Greg or Wolfie or myself or Jenny and say, hey, I've got somebody that needs some help. And I'll go, we won't do anything, but we'll find somebody.
0: We'll find the right people. We'll
11: That's them. An important piece.
3: Yeah.
0: It is, because it's very challenging to look at the whole ball of wax. Oh, the VA, oh, it's all, you know, this big government bureaucracy and there's no help and nobody understands me and I got a unique problem and I'm not that bad anyways and somebody needs it more
3: than me.
0: You know, so they come up with a whole list of excuses not to do it. But then once they try and they do it and they end up with Karen Paulette or Lisa Potts, one of the great VSOs, Christine Cugini in Quincy, that they wind up with these VSOs that basically will guide them around all the obstacles that they feared for years that they haven't signed up. Justin, you know there's Vietnam vets that haven't signed up.
3: I have to share this very quickly. I was at a meeting out in Auburn Saturday, and back in January, this woman came to the meeting, and her husband was a vet who passed away. And so we got hooked up with our VSO, BVA's VSO. And long story short, she just received a check. Now, he's been dead for 2 years. Received a check for $238,000 and a $1,900 stipend a month because the paperwork had never been forwarded.
0: Wow.
3: And so someone like her is one of our best advocates.
0: Wow.
3: It doesn't happen every day, but again, it's clearly, and I tell veterans, You need to get your paperwork in, even if they give you 0%, get in the system. And for the spouses, same thing. If your husband passes away, go to your local VSO. Find out
0: what's
3: available.
0: And what do you think about the vets that are paying for these services, Justin?
3: Oh, yeah, I meet guys all the time that tell me, oh, you know, I pay for this. I'm like, why are you paying? You know, your eyeglasses.
0: Because they need a pass. They need an ombudsman. They don't want to. They're afraid to go out into that unknown.
3: But once like the coffees, and that's what's so important about the coffees, Wolfie. We do a weekly one down where I am, and the coffees are done throughout the Commonwealth, which is great. But when a veteran walks into a coffee, there's no sales pitch. It's not a threat. He'll sit there, have his coffee, and he'll hear. I'll be talking about something, or I'll be sharing it with another veteran, and he'll look over and go, oh, yeah, I got that.
0: Yeah.
3: And I'm like, so what's your percentage? Oh, I don't have one. I'm like, no, come here. And we're lucky our VSO is at every coffee. So come and meet our VSO, sit with her and talk to them. And they feel comfortable if another veteran tells them it's okay. And Greg has said it. I've heard it a million times. Oh, somebody needs it more than I do. Well, I don't want to take money from another veteran. And my response is always, first of all, there's more money than we have veterans, and you're not going to take it away from another vet. And what you know, your service matters. And how many times in 14 years have you heard that?
0: Over and over and over.
3: Yeah.
0: Over and over. And we hear it from the vet. They just say it themselves, just matter-of-factly, nonchalantly. No, I'm not going to call. That's too much trouble. I went there and they turned me down.
3: Yeah, that's the big one.
0: There was a problem before. But we have to encourage everybody. Retry.
3: Because the VA is... Yeah.
0: It's 15 changed.
3: Years ago, 10 years ago, the VA now is a whole different organization. The people in there are not what was there before, and they're there really to help you. And I encourage veterans, if you had applied in the past, got denied, or hadn't, just reapply. Again, I encourage people to go to their VSO.
0: Even if you've got, even if you think you've got bad paper.
3: Oh, absolutely.
0: And it's less than honorable. That
3: we have attorneys that will handle that for you.
0: Right.
3: Yeah. Get you upgraded to a general discharge.
0: And they want to do that.
3: Yep.
0: I think some of it, Justin, and you can correct me, that in the past, if a vet had a drug problem, you bounced out.
3: Yep.
0: Or you have another problem, you bounced out.
3: Homosexuality, nurses, females that had been raped, and didn't
0: say anything,
3: or didn't walk the walk, or whatever it was. So there's some bad paper out there. During Vietnam, some of the guys who had children and were married were being sent in the beginning, and they weren't supposed to, so they went AWOL. There are a host of reasons how there's some bad paper.
0: But don't give up. Don't give up. Go to your town hall, and the VSO will be there waiting to help you out, and they make it so easy, and there's they now train. It's not like before. Oh. That the VSO would know a VSO and it'd share a thing. They're training now, everybody.
3: I just had a conversation. I got a call from somebody from Iowa. His brother's on the Cape, just got 100% disability. And he wanted to know how he could access more benefits. And I said, well, just tell him to go to his VSO. And he goes, well, where does he have to go? I said, you pick up the phone, call the town hall. He's like, town hall? He said, we have to drive 2.5 hours. I said, no. In Massachusetts, they're the only state in the country that by law has to have a VSO in every city and town of 12,000, I think, residents or more.
0: 12,000, yeah.
3: And he was blown away when he heard that. I said, so your brother's in Hyannis, just call a Hyannis and tell him, where's the VSO, what's his number, I need to get in touch with him. And he was just blown away that we had these services.
0: It's amazing. It's amazing that the VA, that it's not just the VA, it's the EOVS, the Executive Office of Veteran Services. They play a big role because they
3: ensure the laws are being followed.
0: Right, and they provide another a catch basin of benefits and programs that maybe the VA can't, because they can't offer everything. But here in Massachusetts, we have a great bunch of politicians, and we say that tongue in cheek, but. They do a good job, and
3: they've protected of the veterans. And for every veteran who may have had a bad experience, there's 100 veterans who have had great experiences. Yep. So mm-hmm. please revisit your benefits, revisit your VSOs.
0: And we're going to revisit, Dave, our last break, and we'll be back after this messages to continue with the rest of tonight's show. Take it away, Dave. We'll be right back.
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0: Welcome back, everybody. Wolfie just lays, just when we got 300 things to do, now we've got,
3: Brockton VA.
0: At the Brockton VA, June 27th, from about 10 to 2 o'clock, Dave Henker and Carolyn Mason Wally are putting on what basically is a Mass Vets music festival, one of our music festivals. He's kind of copied it, and probably 50% of the people that are at our festival will be there. But they do a great job at the Brockton campus.
1: The jumpy things and the horse things.
3: Yeah, it's very family oriented.
1: Yeah,
0: huge.
1: Yeah. It's actually worth going. How do you explain it? You drive inside the fort. There's like a walkway and a tunnelway, and you drive inside to go. And it's pretty cool.
0: Yeah,
1: come out inside.
0: And
1: you're like an old fort. And old. You expect Shirley, who was one of the famous, the Three Musketeers, to come riding in on the horses.
0: Yeah,
1: last year was 900 pounds of candy and cookies.
0: That's what you gave away?
1: Yeah, 900 pounds.
3: Well, we need to wrap up with our guest here and give it some information. We didn't have telephone numbers and websites.
0: Yeah, it's something that we'll be working with Kylie on in the future for sure. So, Kylie, you're on Pond Street in Braintree. But if somebody wants to get in touch with you, where would they start? Would they look up a website or a telephone? What would you recommend?
11: So they can look up EncompassHealth.com, EncompassHealth, EncompassHealth.com. You can also call us in Braintree at 781-348-2138. But if someone is in the hospital, you can also just ask your case manager to please send a referral to Encompass Health Rehab, and they'll know exactly how to find us.
0: So, wow, that's great, Kylie. I think that as we've been talking, that the veterans population is getting older.
3: Yep.
0: And they fall. And we're thinking of feeding tonight.
16: Yeah. He's a poster child.
3: Yeah. But are we seeing more women, too? Because there are more women.
11: Absolutely.
3: Way more women veterans today.
11: Absolutely. And I think that's a population as well that we really want to make sure knows we exist and that we're there for them if they need us.
0: Because the specialized, obviously, we've had about 50 women veteran shows over the 14 years that we've been here, and we've realized that there's a different set of needs within that within that population. The families are different. The family units, so they get stuck with the kids oftentimes in the broken marriages.
3: Or they're the family head of the household with just the kids, and that's so they're very unique population.
0: Yeah. But they've come a long way. We're very have close friends with Jessica Frost is with EOVS Veteran Services with the state, and Carolyn Mason Wally is the director of Women Veterans Network with the VA, and they got it covered.
3: And then we may have to hook them up maybe with the Shiros down in the Fall River area.
0: Sure.
3: It's a group of women veterans. Instead of heroes, they call Shiros. And they've got a movement going on down there.
0: You know, it's whatever Carolyn talks about it all the time is that they're trying to encourage women veterans to show that they're veterans and to display that they're veterans because
3: I'll be guilty of that. I'll see a car pull into a veterans-only parking and a woman will get out. And, you know, over the years I'm learning and old guys learn, but I'll say, you know, thank you for your service. Where before if I saw a man and a woman get in that car, I would just say to the gentleman, thanks for your service. And some of them would turn to me and say, oh, I didn't serve. My wife did.
0: Yeah.
3: And so, you know, that stigmatism is still out there.
11: Mm-hmm.
3: And you have to challenge yourself every time I meet, like I said, a veteran. And even for my women veterans, please wear a cap so I can find you.
0: Yeah.
3: Because, you know, you don't know. I've walked by veterans before and have not
1: been able to recognize
3: them.
1: You diss Thuggerina, you're in trouble.
3: Yeah.
1: Everybody knows that's the granddaughter, that Thuggerina Thuggerella, that you've been following the thing. She was the general in the Coast Guard.
0: At the age of 3, right?
1: Yeah. And now at 25, she's commander of a Coast Guard ship.
3: So she's a general, too.
1: Yeah. So now she actually is a general.
3: What rank is that?
1: Boy, if you dissed her as a veteran, you'd be in trouble.
0: Once again, the facts are... the story's pretty correct, though.
3: Yeah, the story's pretty accurate. True, but the facts, you can't...
0: Pretty accurate, but everything it encompasses very accurate. Yeah. And
3: what a great organization!
0: Yeah, you really have a serious, serious task that you perform. You're really impacting such a giant portion of people's lives.
11: Yeah, and it's just our main focus is that rehabilitation. It's the only thing we do, so we really try to be experts at it. So if somebody needs rehabilitation, we hope that they would trust us, and you know, hopefully we're the spot for them so we can get them home.
3: Well, if you're working with Brett Miller, you're kind of on the right track. I mean, you know, it speaks volumes of your organization that you partner with folks like that because it shows, I'm sure, to the general population, but especially for the veterans community, that that you're a company that really fitting their needs. And that's what most veterans just say, you know, it's hard for them to ask sometimes for help, but when they see what you're doing, I think the veterans will be more than welcome to open up.
0: Absolutely, it's nothing but a win.
3: Right.
11: Mm-hmm.
0: Nothing but a win. I know I broke my neck in a diving accident in a swimming pool years ago, and no rehab, no therapy, no nothing. And I still suffer today, but the medicine was different. MRIs hadn't been invented. I had a myelogram, this ungodly test that they put me through and tipped me up on the table upside down, all this stuff. And I don't think you do that stuff anymore, do you?
11: No, we do not.
0: No. There's no backroom experience.
3: I'm sure they're state of the art over there.
0: I'm sure.
3: I said I was there 1976, and they were cutting edge then, and I can't even imagine today what they come up with.
0: Yeah, they've been around for a long time. Yeah. The rehab center has there. Sure. So now you're continuing the message and the the mission. How long do people stay at your place for rehab? A week, 2 weeks, a month?
11: The average is about a week and a half to 2 weeks. Sometimes more, sometimes less.
0: Yeah.
11: But I think right now our average is about 12 days.
0: Okay.
3: And what's your bed space over there?
11: In Braintree, we have 100 beds.
0: Wow. And how full are you, generally speaking?
11: We got 100 people in there right now.
0: Oh. Really?
11: So full house.
0: Really? You're jammed?
11: We're jammed, wow. But we have anywhere from 5 to 15 people leaving every day.
0: Yeah.
11: So it's a constant.
0: And you have multiple sites that you can, you know, it, Johnston, Rhode Island is a little bit of ways, but it's not that far.
3: No.
11: Exactly.
0: If somebody really needs it and they need the services. So you do share with your other offices on a needly basis?
11: Yeah, we'll see typically based on where someone lives. You know, ooh, they're closer to Woburn, they're closer to Rhode Island, and try to find them a location that's close so their family can visit most easily.
0: Sure. Well, it's like we all say, when you're treating somebody, you're treating the family.
11: Mm-hmm.
0: And the effect is certainly held by the whole family. It's tough when that happens and there's a rehabilitation process and all of a sudden the leading person in the family can't do what the leading person can do anymore.
11: Mm-hmm.
0: So is there some psychological barriers that you have to overcome as well?
11: Absolutely, and that's why we want the families to come in as soon as they can so we can start figuring out, you know, what are the barriers to getting home? One person's goal might be, I did all the cooking, so I need to get back in the kitchen. You know, my husband doesn't know how to cook our favorite meals.
0: Yeah.
11: But maybe someone else's goal is to walk their dog because that's what they did. So the team really focuses on whatever it is the person wants to get back to and whatever the family needs them to get back to.
0: Do you incorporate any therapy dogs at all?
11: We do have a therapy dog. His name is Harry.
0: Harry. Very nice. And what type of a buddy is Harry?
11: He's a mini Aussie doodle.
0: Oh,
11: an
0: wow.
11: Aussie do. He's got red hair. He's really cute.
0: And how the patients love him?
11: Love him.
0: Yeah.
11: He hops up on people's beds.
0: Very nice. Well, you can bring Harry to the festival. It's a very dog-friendly festival in July. In fact, we're going to once again have a tribute to service dogs that are killed in action, especially service dog Kit from Braintree that lost his life. And so we'll have that service dog program still available. So if you want to bring them with you, if you can spare
11: him
0: for the day.
11: I'll send him an invitation.
0: Absolutely. Two milk bones he'll get. Two milk bones. But it's been wonderful talking with you at Encompass. I never realized how dedicated the therapy has to be to get them out and get people ready to be working again.
11: Absolutely.
0: Ready to be walking.
11: Thank you for having me.
0: Well, Kylie, keep up the good work. We will have you on again, and we'll look forward to seeing you. And we'll remind you about the Brockton event in July, in June, rather. So we'll get you lined up for that, and then again in July. Well, we're coming to the end of tonight's show. Dave, thanks a lot for keeping us on track. And next week we're going to be guesting with Quincy VSO, Christine Cugini, a great VSO that is going to share some exciting news with us. But take it away, Dave, and thanks again for everybody for listening. We'll see you next week. Take care.

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1: 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As we age, it can be difficult to stop from slowing down. That's why the Big Day Fitness Team has made it their mission to help you move better, get stronger, and live bigger. It's time for the Big Day Fitness Show, with all the tips to get you ready to say yes to anything life has to offer. Here are your hosts, Bobby and Maria.
2: All right. Well, welcome back to the Big Day Fitness Show. Yesterday, we just got back from Spain. We got remarried. I think that's the way to say it, right? Remarried?
3: Yeah, we married twice the same person. Yeah. So I can say now that I have a second husband. But it's actually the first one.
2: Yeah, your second first husband. So 5 years ago, me and Maria got married. Just about 5 years ago.
3: Yeah.
2: And that was the first year of Big Day Fitness, or second year of Big Day Fitness. Maria just moved here from Spain. We got engaged right before COVID. We got engaged in February of 2020. We thought we were going to get married later that summer. When COVID came out, we ended up spending an additional 18 months apart that we didn't plan for. So by the time she came in, I had the gym for a year.
3: Yeah.
2: And we did a very quick 2-week planned wedding in my parents' backyard where we were barefoot. And it was awesome and beautiful, but your family didn't get to, they got to partake in it, but they were on an iPad screen.
3: Right, they couldn't come because of the COVID restrictions. All the borders were closed, so nobody could come. And I'm the only one here from my family. I moved here because of you, because you are from here, and we made the decision that it was me who was moving. But my whole family, friends, everybody's still in Spain. So it was bittersweet. It was a beautiful wedding, very simple, very small, and we enjoyed it a lot. But at the same time, like you said, it was sad because my family was on the other side of the world. We were seeing them through an iPad, and I remember that they all met together at my aunt's house, and they put the TV and they watched everything live. But everybody was crying because, it was sad. They didn't see their girl getting married in person, so it was last year when we were in a walk and you said, you know what? Your grandparents are getting older. Why don't we just get married again in Spain and we celebrate it? And we made it happen and it was last week. It was awesome.
2: Yeah. Yeah, it was super cool and special to be able to have everybody there. And we were just thinking, like, you know what? We want to share some of our stuff with you guys, but we also want to give you some value. And, like, what did we see? What did we experience at this wedding that we could take back to the WATD listeners? And one of the really cool things at the wedding was, Maria had 40 of her, family and closest friends there, and I was able to bring some of mine too, one of whom was my 92-year-old grandmother.
3: And she crushed the trip. She was doing better than anybody. They're in the airplane, moving around Madrid, that's where I'm from. So, like, walking around the city and enjoying the tapas and the nightlife and the culture. She was with my family and my friends all day, and she didn't miss a single second. She actually got a little upset one day that we thought she was sleeping, and we went out for tapas without her. And she really wanted to come. We just didn't know she was awake.
2: And it's so cool because she's been doing balance classes for years now. She's been really taking it seriously because she's someone who, she's stayed really young because she's been going out and doing things. Like, she has been, every opportunity she gets, she goes out, she does bingo with people. She goes out and in Hingham they have the bands that play in the shipyard. She goes out to those with family and she dances as much as she can on the floor. And she's just been going out and living and having fun, and that's really let her come and do a big trip like this, because it's a 8-hour flight there, it's an 8-hour mm-hmm. flight back. It's a lot of time in the airport just getting to the plane in the first place, dealing with customs and then dealing with the fatigue, the jet lag, And then all the other...
3: And then all the extra activities that you do every time you're in another country, especially when you are going to visit family. It was her first time seeing or meeting my grandparents, my cousins, my friends, some of my other family members. And you're just on all the time, and there's no time for rest because you want to squeeze every single second. So it's not just the traveling time. It's how you spend your time once you are there. And it's nonstop.
2: Yeah, totally nonstop. And, you know, when we got to the actual wedding, we were, you know, it was well put together. It was at a really nice venue, but it wasn't super formal. We weren't at a church. The rules weren't set in place really hard. So me and Maria hadn't seen each other that day because she's in her wedding dress and I'm, you know, with my family and her family waiting for her to come. And then my grandmother says, you know, 20 years ago, when she got remarried after my grandfather passed, I was 10 years old. And I walked her down the aisle.
3: Which is so cute.
2: Which is super cool. And, like, I almost forgot about it because I was 10 years old. You know, but she remembered and she was like, jokingly almost, you know, I should walk you down the aisle. And I was like, yeah, you should actually walk me down the aisle. So we were able to just be like, hey, guys, you know, grandma's walking me down the aisle. Like, this is how it's going to go. And they're like, cool.
3: And everybody loved it. It was a big surprise for everybody.
2: And it was so cool for her, you know, to be able to have that experience where she's only having that if she travels halfway across the world. And she was able to do that because she...
3: At
2: 92. Which, it's funny, Maria called her 98 one time on accident. It was hysterical.
3: She took it in a funny way. She didn't get mad.
2: She was doing... We were showing her some exercises at the gym in front of our coaches. And Maria goes, she's doing amazing. She's 98. She was like, wait a second. What did you just say? But
3: yeah, she was able to do that, to fly across the globe, because she has been taking care of her health for many years before.
2: Yeah, so it was one of those moments where you can just see that, like, exercise is and healthy living is an investment, where it might not always be the fun, sexy thing to do, but to be able to save up and cash out for moments like that really makes life meaningful. And we got to experience that last year with my dad. He's been on his own health and fitness journey, and he's been doing so awesome with it. Like, he was in, like, a corporate job for a long time, and health wasn't, like, a super big priority. Like, he was, you know, working hard. He had a family and kids, and it just, you know, slipped away a little bit. And the past few years, he's been really taking it seriously, really going for it. And last fall, we were... getting ready to go to the New Hampshire to do a hike on Mount Major.
3: Yep.
2: I told Maria, I was like, we have to get my dad. And the reason I told Maria was because she can convince anyone.
3: He knows that now, but back then when we were trying to convince him to come, we actually told him that it was going to be an easy hike. You know, like we said, oh, it's going to be like the Blue Hills, the hike that goes up to the castle. And we already knew from scratch that it wasn't going to be that easy. But that was the way that we had to convince him. And he did it, and he didn't complain once. It took us a couple hours to get to the top and then coming down. And it was hard for him, but he finished, and then he felt so accomplished. And I think that was what really made him realize even more, this is the right thing that I'm doing. Like, I'm in the right path, and I need to keep doing this because I'm not getting younger. And if I don't keep working on myself, on my diet, on my exercise, on my mobility, I won't be able to do this when I have grandkids. And I don't know about other people, but your dad is looking forward to the time when he doesn't have to work and he retires and he can enjoy life a lot. So that's a huge motivation for him. And I'm glad we got him to come with us that day, because it was a flexing point. Is that how you say it? Flexing point? Pivoting moment.
2: Yeah, it was a pivot. And it's cool because it set a baseline for him too, because I think a lot of people, they feel old by comparison because they think about the things they used to be able to do and they haven't done in a very long time. And it makes it feel like there's a long gap between when you were young, when you were healthier, all of these things, and you don't feel like you're that person. when in reality, maybe you're not as far from being able to do those things as you think, or maybe you still even can do those. And like, I know for my dad, he hasn't done a hike like that in a long time. And now he's 57, and he just did this awesome big hike with his entire family. And he closed that gap by a lot. He knows that he can do those things. He, by comparison now, the gap's smaller. He doesn't feel, you know, as old because of it. And also now going forward, he knows, like, hey, when I was 57, I could do this hike. Like now when I'm 58, I better be able to do this hike. And it's going to be easier for him this next year because of the work he's put in.
3: Yeah, so now he has that memory of that hike with his family, with the whole family, and he did it. And on the other hand, he realizes that sometimes you just put a limit in your head that you are just creating because you are thinking, oh, I cannot do it, or I'm too old for this. But you don't even put yourself in the situation to try to see if that's actually true. So when you just push yourself a little bit and force yourself to try whatever you have in mind that you think you cannot do, and then you realize you actually can do it, it just opens a world of opportunities and things to have fun and create memories and enjoy life in a different way. It's not all work and kids and gardening, you know?
2: You know what that sounds like?
3: What?
2: A misogi.
3: Oh. All right. I know what is the misogi, but I think you need to explain what a misogi is.
2: Yeah. So misogi is a remodernized, I think it's a Japanese tradition where you pick one thing every year that physical or mental, whatever it is, that scares you. That
3: or emotional.
2: Also excites you. And you're not quite sure if you can do it. There's like a 50% chance that you can't even do this thing. So for
3: But it's important to say, whatever you pick, you cannot die from it.
2: Yes, good disclaimer. You cannot die doing your misogi. You did your misogi last year. Yours was also a hike.
3: Yep.
2: And what was your experience with that? Like, going into it, how did you feel? And then after you did it, like, what was the mindset?
3: So I have never been a huge hiker. Just I think it's because where I grew up in Madrid, so in the city. So we used to go to the mountain, but not like we don't have, or I didn't have around me that huge hiking culture like you guys have here. So for me, doing a hike that it was like longer than 2 or 3 hours was a misogi. It was a huge, huge thing. And I chose to do Lafayette. And it took us 7 hours to do the whole thing.
2: So this is Mount Lafayette, New Hampshire. You actually, yes. You did more than Lafayette. You did Franconia Ridge, which is a whole series of mountains that you're hiking on the top of. And yeah, it's a doozy. It's a 4,000 foot mountain, and you're there for a while.
3: Yeah, so Lafayette is one of them.
2: Yep.
3: And I did it with you, with Bobby, and my brother-in-law, with Bobby's brother, Brad.

0: moment with nature. And when I finished, I was like, wow, like I actually did it and I didn't die and it was doable. And as soon as I came down, I said, I want to do it again. So I guess it was good. So doing a misogi or finding something that you really think that it would be super hard for you, but at the same time you could enjoy or you could feel really proud of yourself, I think it's something that we should all do. If it's not once a year, it should be once in a lifetime.
1: And just you doing that brought something up for me that I think it's what I've seen a lot of our most successful members go through. And it's a hurdle that everybody has to get over in their own way. But, you know, our bodies aren't perfect, right? We get little nicks and bumps, and sometimes these are from something, from an event, and sometimes it's just the way we're built. And it's really easy to get into exercise and to feel like a little twinge in your hip and think, like, oh, pain, this isn't for
0: Something's wrong, yeah.
1: But this is something you actually went through, and the only reason you were able to do the hike is because I don't want to say exercise, like you go out and you work out really hard and you push yourself to the limits. Like you go out and you stretch and you do some light movement with your body. And then, yeah, you do some more intense stuff. But like you build a relationship with your body because you had hip pain that you've been dealing with for a long time.
0: Yes.
1: And it took a while for you to kind of resolve it. But you never stopped working out because of it. You worked around it. And then you talked to people who you knew, like physical therapists or friends that have had the same issue, all the while you're kind of, you know, experimenting with your own body and seeing how you can work with this hip thing that's making it hard for you to sometimes go for a walk around the neighborhood. And that got you to the point where you felt comfortable enough to hike a 4,000 foot mountain and be up there for 7 hours on your feet and do it successfully. So it's not like you just willed yourself to this mountain. Like you put in a lot of work and time with your body, and you didn't quit exercise just because you have an impingement in your hip. Like you put the time and work into it, and that really paid off for you.
0: Yeah, and you said that I finished it like with success, but that doesn't mean that I finished without pain. Like my knees were bothering me a little bit from going down the hill. My hip got really, really tight, And what you just said about my hip injury just remind me, when I was probably 17 or so, I had been dealing with knee pain for almost my entire life. Like, I remember being a kid and laying down in the couch with a huge leg pain shooting down the leg. And it was a weird feeling. It was, like, bony. Like, it felt like the whole leg was pulsing. And when I was older, I decided to just go to the doctor because I thought that wasn't normal. And I remember being in the doctor's office with my mom. And this was the appointment after they did x-rays and MRIs and all these things. He was the orthopedic. And he looked at me. And like I said, I was 17 or 18 years old. And all he told me was, you don't have the cartilage that covers your patella. Patella? How do you say?
1: Your patella.
0: In the knee. So right now you have the knee bone on bone, and that hurts. And he said, you have two options. You can try to take collagen, but it doesn't work for everybody, so it might be it might work or it might not. And he said to me after that, and you shouldn't sit with your legs crossed, stop doing yoga because you bend your knee way too much, don't run, don't do this and that, don't jump. And I was there on the other side of his desk in a doctor's office with this guy telling me at 17 or 18 years old that I had to stop just living because I was like, I couldn't do anything because everything was going to hurt my knees. And then is when I really started working out, not just working out because I used to work out a lot before, but doing strength training. And I remember when we were dating, you started teaching me how to work out in the proper way. And you would write me the workouts and send them to me while I was in Spain. And I started doing strength training and I realized that my legs were getting stronger and my knees stopped hurting. And as of right now, I'm about to turn 32 next month. And I have been for probably around 8-10 years of my life with no knee pain because my legs around the knees are, the muscles around the knees are way stronger. So doing that has helped me being able to keep living my life the way I want.

0: without stopping doing what I like. I can keep doing yoga. I can still sit with my legs crossed. I can still jump and hike mountains, even if I have hip pain or knee pain, because I know how to work around it and now I'm stronger. So it's what you said. Even if you have something in your body that is bothering you, but you have that awareness with your body from working out, and you can get that with any workout. You can do that with stretching, with yoga, with strength training, but just building that resilience, then you can do anything you want.
1: It is really hard when you hear from a health professional that you're never going to be able to do something again. And I've had that experience too after getting my shoulder operated on, and I was just coming out of college, so I was still identified as an athlete, and they were like, you're never going to be able to do push-ups again and chest press again and all these things. And that really bummed me out at first, because this was like a big part of my identity. But with my own experience, seeing other people's experience, you just realize that, one, you don't go to the doctor for a surgery and only get one opinion. You get a couple. So the person who's saying this to you, there might be another opinion out there for you. And two, they're trying to help you as best as they can. Like, they really believe this sometimes, and sometimes it might be true and sometimes it's not. But you can't just take what somebody else says and apply it to your whole life. And this isn't to say don't take the doctor's advice. It's not what I'm advocating for at all. But just, you know, a little bit of proactivity, because, like, these things, this has been really important for you to be able to do these things. And if you stopped moving, doing these activities because the doctor told you you have bone on bone, which is a really scary thing to hear. Like, bone on bone isn't a fun thing to hear. There's nothing actionable with it. When you hear bone on bone, there's nothing you can do for it, right? But you could experiment. You could go to a gym, like a smart gym, a purposeful gym, with a trainer that knows what they're doing. There's a lot of different ways that you can help these things. One that I think is really a concept that's actionable for people to take away from this is, it's a theory that we work with at the gym. It's called the joint-by-joint approach. So the idea is, if you have a knee that bothers you, for instance, it's not always your knee that's actually the problem. It could be your ankle. It could be your hip, right? Because the way our bodies work is we have all these joints that are stacked on top of each other, our ankle, our knee, our hip, our lower back, our mid back, our shoulders, our neck. They all alternate between a mobile joint and a stable joint. So your ankle is a mobile joint. It moves around a lot. Your knee, stable joint. We don't like when our knees move inwards, left and right. Hips, mobile joints. So if you were, say you were a basketball player growing up and you sprained your ankle a lot, your ankle is supposed to be a mobile joint. So what typically happens is it gets swollen. You might put a cast on it, or like an external brace on it, and stiffen it up. So your ankle takes away a little bit of mobility. It's not as mobile anymore. Now it's really a little bit more stable than it started off as. But your body still wants to get that mobility from somewhere when you're going out and you're running, for instance. So where is it going to get it from?
0: You steal it from your knees.
1: You steal it from your knees, and your knees are stable. They don't like to be mobile, and that's where some problems happen. So a lot of times with our members that come in that have knee pain or lower back pain, we won't focus on their knees. We won't focus on their lower back. A lot of times we'll work on their hips, or we'll work on their ankles. And a lot of times these things get a lot better for people. And it's without having to – it's before we even do – anything really intense with the strength exercise. It's just from stretching and doing some body weight movements. It gets people to feel a lot better.
0: Yeah, and sometimes they look at us like crazy, like, oh my God, what did you just do to me? Like, if we were magicians. And all we do is apply the theory from all the knowledge we have from books, from courses, from conferences.
1: Experience.
0: And also from experience, because we apply to hundreds of adults that are going through the same, and we see how it can help them. And then when they trust us and we tell them what to do, sometimes it works and sometimes it doesn't. But the majority of the times we have seen these things enough that we know when it's going to make a big difference. And you just need to trust the process and listen to your body. And be honest with it. And if you are in pain, communicate it and try to find the solution. And sometimes doctors will be your friends, and they are the ones that are going to help you feel better. Sometimes you need chiropractors, sometimes you need physical therapists, but in the majority of the cases, a good personal trainer, someone that knows about your body and what can be going on, can really, really help you on your day-to-day stuff. Yeah. Because it's what you said. There's two ways of going about this. You can be proactive and try to take the action steps that avoid you from getting injured, because you are getting stronger, you are getting more mobile. Sometimes we have like aches and pains that can go away with just a great strength training or mobility routine. And when that cannot be fixed by that, or you have an actual injury, then you need other type of professionals that are gonna be doing the reactive stuff, like doctors and chiropractors and PTs. But if you have the ability within your hands to be proactive about your health, do that before you have to go to the reactive health.
1: I agree, and I think it's if you have actual pain, it's not like in the aches and pains category, it's like actual pain, that's when I recommend our clients to go see a physical therapist, because that's exactly what they deal with. They're experts in it, and they'll give you a chance to build your body up, you know, naturally, without having to do surgery. And sometimes surgery is the only option for a lot of things. We've seen a lot of really cool like success with our members, and just by doing exercise. It is physical therapy in its own sense, and that's actually what we hear a lot from our members. Maybe we said this on the first show, but we have people coming from PT, and they say like, this is like physical therapy on steroids. Like, you guys are essentially doing all the same exercise my physical therapist had me do, except you're prioritizing the strength aspect of it a little bit more, because now it's less about getting out of pain and more about building strength and being able to maintain and taking that next step to being able to live like a confident, full, independent life where you can have all this types of fun like we've been talking about.
0: Yeah, and that's a great point. Like, physical therapy will help you get over that bump, get over that, like, feel better. But they can only help you so much, because at the end of the day, it's a medical treatment, right? So when you follow that medical treatment with a strength program, then you can actually maintain those results and keep improving in your life. Because many people go to physical therapy and then they say, oh, I'm going to do 6 weeks and then I'm out. And mm-hmm. that's it. And they think that they're going to be good forever. And what you find out the majority of the times is that the same injuries come back because they don't keep doing the work.
1: Unless you go to body mechanics, physical therapy in Norwell, Massachusetts.
0: Yeah, they're very good. They are the ones that we send all of our clients to, because they really know what they are doing, and we have been treated by them too. You just need to like follow up your physical therapy treatment with a good strength training program that applies everything you have learned before. And you just need to do that with people that know what they are doing, like we do at Big Day Fitness.
1: Okay, well, thanks for thanks for coming and checking out the fourth episode of the Big Day Fitness Show at WATD. Looking forward to seeing you again next Tuesday.

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1: 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Hi, Chris.
2: How you doing today, Deb?
1: Doing fine. Should we put out a little notice about your website?
2: Yes, have some changes to the site happening right now. So although we'll tell you about the site, it's going to be more like a splash page where you just go in. You could put information if you want me to get in touch with me. But generally speaking, the site's down right now, being reconstructed. Hopefully it'll be up and running here in a handful of days. It's not an overnight process, and unfortunately, but I just want to let you know that. So if you get on the site, and we're still in business and everything, we're just upgrading the site from what it was before.
1: Very good. Thank you. All right, Chris, today I want to talk about something maybe most people never calculate: the cost of waiting, not the cost of a bad investment, not the cost of a market crash, but just simply doing nothing.
2: Yeah, and it may be one of the larger hidden risks facing retirees today, you know, because while many people think doing nothing is a safe choice, what they don't realize is that doing nothing can be incredibly expensive and really damaging. So you may be missing out on tremendous opportunities. You know, I talk all the time right now about, you know, AI and things like that, you know, that's driving the market. It's going to be driving the market for a long time. So, you want to be participating in that. You might be carrying a lot of unnecessary risk where your accounts have grown so much over time. And you're out of balance and you just don't realize it because you weren't looking at it. So there's something to be aware of there. And you may be paying more in taxes than necessary. And I don't know about you, but I like to keep every dollar I earn as close to as I can and not pay Uncle Sam. And you may be operating with a retirement plan that was designed for a completely different market environment than we have today. I mean, you got to be honest with yourself. What's going on today was different than 4 years ago. 4 years ago before that, 10 years ago before that, and so on and so forth. Things are happening quick and changing, and you got to be on top of them.
1: Well, let's start right there. How many people do you think are still operating from a plan that was built years ago?
2: Way more than you think. First of all, most people out there don't actually have a plan. So, but the ones that they do or think that they have, they have plans probably put in place 5-10 years ago, even longer, and just have never really followed up on them. Maybe they worked with an advisor and they just kind of fell out of sync, whatever the reason. Just in the last 5 years, if we look what's changed, and if you haven't adjusted your plan, you know, we've seen inflation surge, you know, immensely, interest rates jump really high levels. Like I said earlier, this artificial intelligence or AI has emerged as a real transformative force in the market, in everything and what we're doing, with business and so on and so forth. So we've had dramatic market swings, changes in retirement income products that weren't available a handful of years ago, changes in tax discussions in Washington. And yet many people haven't reviewed their plans since before COVID. And that's probably a good starting point, because I think since COVID, or when COVID happened, people weren't looking at their finances anymore. They're like, hey, you know, they have fear of missing out, and you only live once type of attitude, right? Mm-hmm. So they didn't really focus on this anymore. And I think a lot of that's still going on to a degree. And maybe people are spending a little bit more than they should and not paying attention to this like they should. But, you know, if you haven't reviewed your plan, that's like driving a car using a GPS route that was programmed 5 years ago. The roads may not even exist anymore. And if you're using some of those old you know, softwares, it's funny. You could be turned on a dirt road or get off an exit into a place that has nothing to do with where you're meant to be going. So it's pretty funny, but that happens to some people I hear on occasion.
1: You do hear about it for sure. Well, Chris, most advisors, it seems, they talk about risk. Well, I'd like to talk about opportunity.
2: Yeah, I love opportunity as well, because opportunity, the cost is real. So imagine someone becoming fearful a few years ago and move everything into cash. Mm. You know, what did you accomplish? Well, they felt safe, right? What happened next? You know, markets recovered, technology has surged, and artificial intelligence became one of the largest investment themes in many, many decades. And now they're sitting wondering, when do I get back in? And the risk wasn't only market volatility. The risk was missing growth. You know, we talked about inflation earlier. The only way to combat inflation is to grow your money faster than inflation. And so the last couple of years was a really great opportunity, probably the best in ever in our history, to far outpace inflation with market growth opportunities. I'm not saying it's over now, but I'm just saying, you know, just that hiccup for a few years really cost you in the long run.
1: And that's the danger of outdated thinking.
2: Exactly. People often think risk means, you know, they're going to lose their money or lose all their money. But risk can also mean failing to participate in opportunities. And that's what I was trying to get at. I mean, you can't be so fearful that you won't take part in things that are going to be good for you in the long run. And in retirement, both of those things can hurt you. So you got to have an open mind. Work with an advisor. My value to you is going to show you, you're going to see the forest through the trees situation, where I'm going to be able to educate you why we're doing things, how it's going to help you, explain in simple terms and ideas, so that you have a good grasp on why things are the way they are and how they're going to work for you throughout your retirement. And once you feel confident and you understand it a little bit more, you're going to be more willing to push your boundaries a little bit, which are going to serve you so much better throughout your retirement than if you did nothing at all.
1: There is another side to that, Chris.
2: Well, absolutely. I mean, some listeners may be sitting on tremendous gains, and if you are, congratulations. But here's the question. Have you reviewed how much risk you're carrying on now? Because sometimes a strong market creates unintended risk for you. You know, one stock in your portfolio becomes way too large. I mean, your total account's growing, and that's great. But if that stock now becomes 50% of your portfolio, you know, that is way too much risk in one area, or one sector, technology or something else, is way too dominant in your portfolio, or one theme becomes a disproportionate part of your portfolio. That is a big issue. And what we do is we help build wealth. But when we build wealth, sometimes what helped build wealth can sometimes threaten wealth if it is never reviewed or reallocated, if you will, or rebalanced. And that's what we would do for you at KIPP Retirement Wealth Advisors.
1: Here's something you talk about often, Chris, those years immediately before and right after you retire.
2: Yeah, I would call it the retirement red zone, because mistakes become much more expensive the closer you get to that that end. If you're 35 and you make a mistake, you have decades to recover from that mistake. I'm sure, you know, in my youth, I made mistakes. Everybody has. I wish I'd done this or bought that or whatever, water under the bridge. But I also have many years to recover to get myself into a position to retire down the road. So, but if you're 65 and you're withdrawing income, time becomes very valuable to you. So this is exactly why active planning matters. Not active trading, active planning. And there's a huge difference between the two.
1: Chris is a fiduciary, and that means he is legally obligated to always act in your best interest, especially when it comes to retirement planning, income strategies, annuities, and investment decisions. 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And here's the number to call. It's 508-659-5849. Again, 508-659-5849. So I'm going to ask a rather uncomfortable question, Chris. If someone has been listening to this show for months, maybe even years, and they've never called, why would that be?
2: Usually one of three reasons, Deb. I mean, first, they assume everything is fine. And, You know, if you have peace of mind, you think everything's fine, that would be one thing. Second, they're afraid they'll discover a problem. I think that might be the biggest one. And third, they think they'll get around to it later. But here's what concerns me about these. Every week, we meet people who say, I wish I'd done this sooner. In fact, I would say that's 99% of the people I see tell me something along those lines. They also say things like, I've almost never had someone tell me, I wish I had waited another 5 years to see you or do anything. You know, no one's ever said anything like that. It's always, I wish I had started sooner. It's, this has helped me so much. And I feel a lot more comfortable leaving. You know, a lot of people do think they're going to run into a problem. The whole idea of seeing me is to identify a problem. And if there is a problem, we can fix it. And if we fix it, it's going to give you peace of mind and you know your direction where you do going forward. And that's what we're trying to do here at Cape Retirement Wealth Advisors for you out there who are saving for retirement or in retirement, is to better your situation so that you don't have stress down the road. We want to eliminate that stress and put you in a situation to succeed throughout retirement. So, you know, that's kind of our whole, the whole idea here.
1: So let's challenge our listeners. What might they discover from a review with you, Chris?
2: Well, it's possible. Nothing. You know, I can't say I haven't shown somebody at least something they could improve upon, but most of the time I'm able to identify a handful of things that will change their outcome very favorably, you know, over the years throughout retirement. But some people actually done a pretty good job. So I would say sometimes maybe nothing, and that would be great. But maybe we discover other things like they're taking a little bit more risk than they thought. We'll identify that for you. They're taking not enough risk as they should to achieve their goals. Maybe they're paying too much in taxes. We'll identify that. Sitting in too much cash. They're missing income opportunities. Their beneficiary needs updating because they have life changes and things that they haven't really thought or paid attention to. They have estate planning needs that need attention and planning, and their retirement income could be stronger. So you don't know until a look under the hood, but the whole idea here is we're trying to get with you and identify all these things that are you may be missing and just fix them. And it's not a big undertaking on your part. I do all the heavy lifting. I'll just point these things out to you and then give you some ideas, and hopefully you hire me and we'll go forward.
1: And the number to call to reach Chris, 508-659-5849.

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0: 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And Chris's goal is to put wealth in your retirement. It's right in his company's name. It's Cape Retirement Wealth Advisors. So, Chris, in the first half of the show, we were talking about the cost of waiting. Now let's talk about opportunity, because many people think retirement income begins the day they stop working, but that's not necessarily true.
1: No, not at all, Deb. In fact, one of the biggest mindset shifts we help clients make is understanding that income-producing assets can start working long before your retirement. You know, many people spend decades accumulating assets, and that's okay. Then one day they retire and suddenly ask, now how do I get income from this? And that is a tough question. So the better question might be, why didn't we start thinking about income years ago and not just at the last minute? You never really want to do anything at the last minute. So preparing and identifying opportunities ahead of time and for that eventual retirement date is the best way to go.
0: So what's changed?
1: Well, retirement today is very different than it was 20 years ago. I mean, people are living longer, for one thing. So get a plan for longer. Inflation is higher than many expected as well. Healthcare costs keep rising. That's a separate inflation, much faster than the regular goods and services inflationary rate, almost twice as much, I think. And many retirees want to enjoy retirement, not just survive it. So that means simply accumulating money isn't enough. You need a strategy to turning your assets into income. If you don't have that, it's going to be a very stressful situation for you.
0: You mentioned inflation almost every show we have. Let's talk about that.
1: Well, because inflation never retires. I mean, you think about things with the cost of today versus, 10 years ago. I see it all the time. Restaurant meals, property taxes, insurance, travel, home maintenance, healthcare, everything costs more. And here's the problem. Many retirees don't need the same income forever. They need increasing income more likely because their expenses keep rising. When we talk about inflation, you look at it and people keep it simple and they go, well, okay, if things go up 3% each year, well, maybe my income's going up 3% each year and it kind of balances out. Well, you're not getting ahead, you're treading water, right? But the whole idea is when we have inflation that our wages increase at least as much or a higher pace. And over the years, we've had this huge inflation that hasn't been the case. And so what you're seeing is you have a decrease in income overall, or one that's falling in purchasing power because you have things that cost much higher on a percentage basis than they did before. The other thing is we hear inflation's come down. It was 9%. Now it's 3%. That doesn't mean prices came down to, 6% to 3%. You're still at those elevated prices, but now it's only growing from there at 3%. And so it's like a snowball effect. It really eats away at people's income. So if you're retired and you're on a fixed income, essentially, you are getting crushed and you're losing purchasing power at a rapid pace year over year over year. And if you haven't planned for it, you're going to be in a lot of trouble as you get in, 10, 15 years into retirement. And we don't want that for you. We want you to make sure that you have the ability to continue to do what you like to do without having to worry about money. So in order to do that, we need to be investing and create income plans that are help combat that inflation that's out there, that's inevitable, and make sure your income increases every year, kind of like if you were working.
0: So here's something else. We often talk about passive income. So let's define what that really is. What is it?
1: Well, it real simply. So when you're working at a job like we're doing now, that's not passive. We're actually working for it, right? And so passive means I'm not doing anything and it is coming to me. So Social Security, passive income. Pension, passive income, right? You're not doing anything for it. I mean, you did for years to save it, but now it's coming to you. So passive income simply means your assets are helping you generate cash flow and your money is working for you. And you're not having to do the work for this income. So the goal isn't necessarily replacing all your earned income. The goal is creating multiple streams of income that support your lifestyle, really simple. Because the more income producing assets you have, the less pressure that you have on your overall principal on other assets that you have. So the idea here in a perfect world, we try to create an income stream for you that's passive, that's coming in on a monthly basis for you. That is growing to combat inflation every year for you and allows your nest egg to actually grow a little bit too on top of that year over year. And that's really a good goal for everybody. And that's what we try to do for you at Cape Retirement Wealth Advisors.
0: So how do you do that? What kind of strategies are out there?
1: There are so many, Deb. It depends on someone's situation. But we might discuss things like, dividend paying investments as part of it. Certain bond portfolios, there's different fixed income strategies, structured note strategies that we utilize, and other ETF strategies that surround income. They're high income producing. We use annuities and solutions with annuities as well. There's definitely opportunities with laddering income and different approaches around that, and also tax efficient income strategies to lower your tax rate. If you lower your tax rate and the amount you're paying in taxes, you have an increase in the income that you're getting to spend. So the key isn't finding one magic solution because one doesn't typically exist. The key is building a coordinated income strategy around what it is that you have so that you can weather different storms and you can have an increase in income over time.
0: You've mentioned structured notes before. So what role can they play?
1: Well, for some investors, structured notes can provide opportunities for enhanced income or defined outcomes compared to traditional investments. Now, they're not appropriate for everybody. They involve a little bit of risk. They involve risk with the issuer. They require some little bit of understanding. I try to keep it simple for you, but in the right situation, they can potentially help generate income while managing certain types of market exposure. And again, it isn't about chasing yield. It's about understanding your options. And when we use income notes, structured income notes, or we use our structured note fund that we offer here, and it works well for the clients I've used it for to help elevate their income. You don't put all your eggs in one basket, of course, but it really is a cherry on top for a lot of folks in their income.
0: And if you'd like to know more about those numbers, you can give them a call. It's 508-659-5849. So, Chris, you hear this a lot from retirees. They miss that certainty of a paycheck.
1: That's a huge psychological issue for everyone, Deb. When people are working, they knew exactly when the money arrived, how much it was going to be, a deposit in their bank account, or get their check on a Friday, whatever it is. Then retirement comes, and suddenly every withdrawal feels different. And I've used the story of my friend Dave. He talked to me about this once on the golf course, and he had this company. He had saved a lot of money. But he never did any of this planning that we were talking about earlier in the show about planning for retirement and where the income's coming from. And he was saying to me, he struggles mentally with the idea of having to now spend his nest egg, pulling a paycheck from his own savings. And he said it's very, very uncomfortable. So that's why that planning is so important. A properly designed retirement income strategy can help create confidence because retirement shouldn't feel like constantly dipping into savings and hoping for the best. So if you have something predefined and understand where the money's coming from and how your investments are working for you, then you're going to feel much better heading into retirement. Again, like I said, don't do it on the day you retire. Let's plan this a few years in advance before your retirement happens so that we can flip a switch essentially when you do retire.
0: Isn't that basically what people really want? Confidence?
1: Whether they know it or not, absolutely. Mm-hmm. Most retirees aren't trying to become wealthy anymore. They're trying to answer questions like, you know, can we travel and can we help the grandkids with, you know, whatever, car, college, whatever it is. Are we able to stay in our own home? Or is that going to be too expensive? Can we enjoy life without worrying every month about, you know, money and our spending? And income planning helps answer all of those questions for you. And so once we do that income planning and all those questions are answered and many others that you have out there, you're going to have that confidence going into retirement and that peace of mind so you're not worrying. Nobody wants to worry about anything at any time, but certainly not when you're retired.
0: Chris, let's go back to something you mentioned earlier. Retirement income can start before retirement. Explain that.
1: Yeah, because building income streams isn't necessarily something you do at age 65. You know, many people in their 50s and 60s can begin positioning assets today. That doesn't mean stopping growth on your account, and it doesn't mean becoming overly conservative either. It just means creating a roadmap. I was talking off the air about doing a little road trip with my wife, and we're plugging in the towns and the cities that we're going to and how long it's going to take. And kind of the same thing, except this would be for income. So you can see on a map or a plan exactly where your income is going to come from, how it's going to be taxed and handled, how inflation is going to be addressed with this income, and how the market volatility may affect your plan. And what happens if one of you pass away early, if you're a married couple. And that's a completely different experience than simply hoping everything works out. So you want to have an answer to these questions, have a plan put together, and have more confidence heading into retirement.
0: Well, if you're ready to retire, or maybe it's in a few years, maybe it's 20 years from now, or maybe you're already retired, you can always get more information by talking with Chris and checking out his website. By the way, it is under construction right now, but you can still get in touch with Chris there at CapeRetirementWealthAdvisors.com. His direct phone number is 508-659-5849. Again, 508-659-5849. All righty, Chris. People are making a lot of plans for summertime. I know you've got a road trip coming up. That sounds like a lot of fun. But people are going to be home. They're going to be away. But if they have this on their mind, and I'm talking about this being retirement, they should give you a call.
1: Yeah, absolutely. I mean, if you are doing a road trip, the last thing you want to be thinking about on your drive is retirement planning or having some of these concerns with you. So, I want to thank everyone for listening. If you have any concerns or any questions about investing, retirement, or anything at all, you know, please get a hold of me. I'd love to help you out. I apologize with the website situation at the moment. There is a place here you can put your contact information. I will get it and I will contact you. But hopefully it won't be down very, very long. And I did want to mention, I mean, this week is the IPO for SpaceX, and I've gotten a lot of calls and emails, text messages about how to get involved. I will let you know, I'm not going to say don't get involved if you're able to, but what I would say, if you're not getting involved, are in the IPO, but you're interested in buying it, you could probably do so at a much cheaper price here in several months down the road. So just be patient. That's typically what happens with these IPOs. So Deb, thank you for your help this week, and we'll talk to everyone next week.
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8: ABC News, I'm Wayne Cabot. Rocky progress at the peace talks with Iran reportedly walking out at one point on Vice President J.D. Vance. Iran now reporting major progress on nearly all of its conditions. ABC's Tom Sufi Bird says big questions linger.
9: Is the Strait of Hormuz really open? Has Iran closed it? And also, how are you going to get peace in Lebanon? That is one of Iran's key demands.
8: An explosion tore through Qatar's main natural gas export terminal being rebuilt after getting blown up by Iran during the war. Crude has been higher again, but GasBuddy thinks pump prices should keep falling. Trump Energy Secretary Chris Wright on ABC.
10: I think Americans can expect continued declines in energy prices.
8: He wouldn't say if prices will ever return to pre-war levels. Not since the pandemic have Americans flocked to summer movies. Leading the way this weekend, Toy Story 5, a franchise record, 160 million domestic sales. Disney's our parent company. This is ABC News. They're rebrewing GW Beer.
11: When the New York Public Library acquired Colonel George Washington's notebook more than a century ago, at first they were unaware of the uniqueness of what they had purchased.
12: This is in his handwriting. This is what he made as a 25-year-old colonel.
11: But in the 269 years since, a lot has changed about the brewing process. Washington's recipe used molasses as the fermentable ingredient.
13: The different variations of fermentable sugars that could be used.
11: They turned to Talea, a women-owned and founded brewery based in Brooklyn. The library decided to put Washington's recipe to the test.
14: It could have been left over from one of George Washington's collections, but this is fresh.
11: To mark America's 250th birthday.
14: All right, George Washington. Not bad.
8: ABC's John Carl avoiding a big collapse at the U.S. Open. Wyndham Clark at Shinnecock Hills rocketing from number 75 in the world to number 8. I'm Wayne Cabot, ABC News.
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22: Good morning. It is 5:05. The Marshfield temperature, 58 degrees. Good morning. I'm Rob Hakala. The South Shore's Morning News underway. 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The WATD South Shore weather forecast as we start a brand new week. It is going to be on the wet side today. We'll have sun giving way to thickening clouds this morning, so it looks beautiful out there right now, but clouds are going to take over. We'll have some light rain developing during the afternoon, and then this evening, showers and some downpours and thundershowers. High of 79, downpours and thundershowers continue during the overnight, low down to 64. Tomorrow for Tuesday, mostly cloudy, some showers around. The breaks of sun will come later in the day on Tuesday after 5, a high near 78. And for Wednesday, mostly sunny and warmer, a high near 84. We'll have a full look at the traffic and the weather coming up on the 9s on 95.9 WATD. WATD News time now is 5:06 on a Monday.
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21: Now, WATD traffic and weather on the nines.
22: Good morning. It is 5:09 on your Monday ride, and we are off to a good start this morning along Route 3 northbound. No reports of any issues traveling up from Plymouth and Kingston right up into Weymouth and Braintree. Not seeing any early issues there. It looks good. The expressway northbound also not bad. No major delays there as you make your way from Furnace Brook up into the O'Neill Tunnel. Not seeing any issues there. Ted Williams Tunnel looks good heading over to Logan. No reports of any delays as you make your way along 24 through Brockton and Avon. And the lower end of 128 looks good. We've got a nice ride there as you make your way up through Dedham and Needham. Traffic on the nines every morning. Traffic emergencies when they happen on WATD. Now the updated South Shore weather. All right, for today, we are going to have clouds taking over this morning. Any sun will give way to thickening clouds. This afternoon, mostly cloudy, light rain developing, the high around 79. This evening, showers, some downpours and thundershowers, low down to 64. Tomorrow, mostly cloudy, showers around for the morning on Tuesday. Then in the afternoon, some lingering showers ending late, breaks the sun after 5, a high 78. And for Wednesday, mostly sunny and warmer, a high near 84. Right now, outside our studio in Marshfield, 58 degrees at the weather station, WATD. Good morning. WATD News time now is 5:10 on a Monday morning.

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0: to South Shore's Morning News, 95.9 FM, WATD. I'm Rob Hakala with the morning team. Back I am after a week off. Thank you so much again to Larry Nelson for holding down the fort so I could enjoy a week away from the radio station, a week away from my civic duties. Back AM, though. Back behind the microphone here at Broadcast House, 95.9 FM, WATD. We'll be with you till 10. It is Monday, the 22nd of June, 2026. And so the summer solstice has come, right? Longest day of the year was yesterday. Was a great long night and a nice sunset. Here we are on this Monday morning, and we are at 58 degrees outside the studio. The clouds are taking over. It looks like a nice start, but we're going to have some rain on the way, which I know we need. We'll have clouds thickening through the morning, and then this afternoon, mostly cloudy. The high up about close to 79 today with some light rain developing. Then it looks like some showers and downpours later on as we get for Monday into Tuesday. And then it will wrap up. We'll keep you updated with the traffic and weather every 10 minutes on the nines. We do have an early update from our road reporter, Tom, who says good morning. Route 3 northbound. Let's see. This is mile mark 18, just after Route 3A in Kingston. State trooper in a car in the high-speed lane, some debris that might have dropped off a vehicle. This would be Route 3 northbound, north of Route 3A in Kingston, so use some caution there. A couple of baskets of things off the back of a truck, so use some caution there. That's after Route 3A. Exit, that would be exit 18. Yes, thank you, Tom. He says mile marker 18-6, just after Route 3A in Kingston. So use some caution there. Watch out for some debris. State police will make quick work of that. Thank you, Tom, in Kingston. Matt from Pembroke, good morning to you, Matt. Yes, it was a good week. It was a wonderful vacation. I'll talk a little bit about it later on, but it was just a perfect day to stay around the house and then get away for a few days. We did get down to Connecticut again for a few days. Plus it was, my birthday week. Absolutely. Thank you. So Matt from Pembroke, thank you for the text. And he says, when it comes to the World Cup, go Norway, go. Yes, they'll be playing today. It was great to hear a lot about the Scottish in town. Yeah, I was kind of sad they didn't win their game against what did they lose to Morocco on Friday, but that was certainly fun. I heard those stories of Scotland in town today. Group stage action starts with Argentina and Austria at 1, France and Iraq, Norway and Senegal will play tonight at 8, and then Jordan and Algeria. We'll get to all that coming up in the morning. Sports: Red Sox lost to the Mariners. Dick from Plymouth said they got the Route 3 situation all cleared out, so some good news there with that debris gone after Route 3A in Kingston. Thank you. Thank you, Tom, and thanks for the follow-up, Dick. And you can text in on the text line, 781-837-4900, 781-837-4900. Well, lots to come on the Monday edition of the broadcast. One, of course, somber note. I received word, and now all of you know from last week, but I received word if you were out last week. Our WATD Plymouth reporter emeritus, just retired, Bobby Clark, passed away last week, Wednesday, June 17, and she was 93 years old. There is going to be a visitation today, 9 to 11, at the Cardinal Davis Life Celebration Funeral Home on Court Street in Plymouth. There is a funeral mass that will follow the visitation at 11:30 at St. Kateri Church on South Minna Road in Plymouth. We'll talk more about that. You can get details on our webpage, 959watd.com. All right, watching your money, it's a business report from ABC.
1: From ABC News, Wall Street Now. Uncertainty over the ongoing peace talks between the U.S. and Iran have stocks trending lower to start the new week. Going into the three-day weekend Thursday, the NASDAQ Composite, the S&P, and the Dow Jones all posted

0: Did solid gains. On this first full day of summer, Hollister and Target are already thinking back to school. The clothier and the retailer have formed a partnership to make and market apparel, dorm room bedding, and 60 other items aimed at college students. A new battle, though, is churning between two yogurt giants. Danone is suing Chobani, saying it inflates the amount of protein in its high-protein yogurt. Users of popular GLP-1 weight loss drugs are fueling massive demand for protein in all kinds of food. 3 decades after the release of Toy Story, the franchise has lost none of its appeal. The fifth installment in the Pixar film series raked in $160 million during its opening weekend, the highest for any Toy Story movie. Jim Ryan, ABC News.
1: Back out to the roads, WATD's traffic and weather. We check it every 10 minutes in the morning, and we are looking at a decent ride along Route 3 now. No reports of any issues from Plymouth right up through Kingston. Earlier debris gone now after Route 3A, and you're fine all the way up to Braintree. 93 north, building volume, Route 37 onto the expressway. The expressway northbound picking up some company around Neponset and Columbia Road. No major delays spotted on Route 24 or 128. Traffic on the 9s every morning. Traffic emergencies when they happen on WATD. Now, the updated South Shore weather. 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
2: The Massachusetts Bay water temperature right now is hovering right around 67 or 68 degrees. So when the wind went locally onshore at some of our South Shore beaches on Sunday, temperatures made their way only into the upper 70s for highs. In the meantime, the rest of Greater Boston and the Metro South reported high temperatures into the low and mid 80s. Quite comfortable this morning with temperatures close to 60. Expect a high of 74 to 78 today, with only some limited breaks of sun this morning. Otherwise, clouds will be on the advance, and we'll see some scattered showers developing by early this afternoon. We'll find additional scattered showers into this evening with some thundery downpours developing into the wee hours of the morning especially. Low temperatures in the low and mid-60s. A shower or a thunder shower early Tuesday will be followed by some peaks of afternoon sun. Highs will be in the upper 70s. Wednesday's sunny and warm, the high 80 to 85. Sunny and warm for Thursday with highs in the mid-80s. Next weather in just 10 minutes. For WATD, I'm meteorologist Josh Nichols.
1: Josh, thank you so much. And right now, outside our studio in Marshfield, 58 degrees at the weather station, WATD. Sports coming up next.
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1: And time now for WATD Sports. Good morning. I'm Rob Hakala. Well, a loss for the Red Sox yesterday as they were not able to sweep the Mariners, but they did take 2 out of 3 in Seattle, so that's pretty good. But the Red Sox lose to the Mariners 3-1. Logan Gilbert struck out 8, walked 2. The game was scoreless in the second inning when Dominic Canzone homered. When he lined an opposite field solo shot to left off Peyton Tolley for his 12th homer of the season. Nate Eaton hit his first homer of the season into the upper deck in Seattle in the left field to make it 1-1. Cole Young delivered a key RBI single in the fifth. Tolley gave up 3 runs on 6 hits in 6 innings. The Red Sox lose 3-1. They'll try to get back in the win column tonight. They will be in Colorado to take on the Rockies. That will be at 8:40. Wyndham Clark is the U.S. Open champion, and it was harder work than he ever imagined. He was on the edge of all day of the greatest collapse in U.S. Open history because no one had ever lost a six-shot lead in this championship. Clark's lead was down to one after five holes, but he held his nerve against Sam Burns. And Clark made a huge birdie on the 16th to take a two-shot lead. He two-putted from 50 feet for par to win his second Open title. World Cup action. We're going to have four games today as we take a look at group stage action. Argentina and Austria will get started this afternoon at 1. And don't forget, tomorrow night there will be a game in Foxborough, and that will be England versus Ghana tomorrow at 4. And that is our update on sports on 95.9 WATD. Coming up next, we'll take a look at some events in history this date here on this 22nd of June. 95.9 WATD, the South Shore's Morning News.
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1: 5:26 on the South Shore's Morning News. The Marshfield temperature 58. We're going to be heading for a high today of 79. Clouds will be thickening. We're going to have some rain starting out as sprinkles in the afternoon, and then it looks like some heavier rain tonight. We'll get a full look at traffic and weather coming up on the nines. Top stories with Dan McCready in our WATD newsroom on the way at 5:30. But first, time to listen to some of the events this date in history here on this 22nd of June.
5: June 22nd, 1940. France falls to Nazi Germany during World War II. Forced to sign an armistice 8 days after German troops overrun Paris. On the same day, a year later, the Nazis invade the Soviet Union, a move that proves disastrous for Adolf Hitler's Third Reich. 1945. During the final months of World War II, the Battle of Okinawa ends in the Pacific. The United States secures the Japanese island after nearly 12 weeks of fighting that's among the war's bloodiest. 1938. Heavyweight boxing champ Joe Louis knocks out Germany's Max Schmeling in round one of their rematch. Announcer Clem McCarthy is ringside for the fight at New York's Yankee Stadium.
6: London left to the head, a left to the jaw, a right to the head, and Donovan is watching carefully. Louis measures him, right to the body, a left up to the jaw, and Schmeling is down.
5: 1969.
7: Over the
5: In London, singer and actress Judy Garland dies of an accidental overdose of sleeping pills. She was 47. And 1987.
7: Just the way you look tonight.
5: Actor and dancer Fred Astaire, who teamed up with Ginger Rogers on the silver screen, dies in Los Angeles at age 88. Today in history, June 22nd, Ross Simpson, The Associated Press.
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8: These are your political insights from ABC News. On ABC's This Week, Obama National Security Advisor Susan Rice, who helped craft the nuclear deal that President Trump ripped up before bombing Iran.
9: And now we're back to diplomacy with a far weaker hand. Yes, their military has been degraded, but Iran has now figured out they can use the Strait of Hormuz to hold us and the global economy hostage anytime they want.
8: Trump Energy Secretary Chris Wright downplaying Iran's on-again, off-again oil chokehold at the Strait of Hormuz.
10: Americans can expect continued declines in energy prices.
8: Not predicting if prices will ever return to pre-war levels. In Jerusalem, U.S. Ambassador Mike Huckabee playing down tension between President Trump and Prime Minister Netanyahu.
11: The United States and Israel have an unbreakable bond. And it really is still true today.
8: saying despite Trump's blunt language about the Israeli leader, the two men have a close relationship. Wayne Cabot, ABC News.
1: All right, 5:30 news. Coming up, we're going to check in with Dan McCready, get you updated on the morning's top stories. Next half hour, our world-famous list of celebrity birthdays. We'll find out who's celebrating. 529, WATD's traffic and weather on the 9s, and the Route 3 northbound ride looks good from Plymouth right up into Weymouth. Some slowdowns in Braintree approaching the split. The expressway northbound, busy around Granite Ave as you make your way up towards Southampton Street. 93 north is slow through Braintree, getting onto the expressway. Not too bad on Route 24. South Shore weather, we will have sun giving way to thickening clouds this morning. Mostly cloudy, some light rain developing this afternoon, 79. Tonight, showers, some downpours and thunder showers. The low will drop down to 64. Tomorrow, mostly cloudy. Showers lingering through the morning into the afternoon. Tomorrow's high, 78. Right now, outside our studio, 58 degrees in Marshfield. Good morning. It's 5:30.
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13: 58 degrees outside of our South Shore studios at 5:30. Good morning. I'm Dan McCready, WATD News. 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A teenager from Quincy who went missing while swimming at Houghton's Pond in Milton has died. The victim was identified as 18-year-old Karen Costa. Norfolk County District Attorney Michael Morrissey says that state police were called to the pond around 7 o'clock Saturday evening for a missing swimmer. The teen was located during a search by state police underwater recovery team and a marine unit and local firefighters. He was taken to a Boston hospital where he was pronounced deceased. The incident is under investigation by state police detectives and the Norfolk District Attorney's Office. President Donald Trump threatens to shake up U.S.-Iran talks in Switzerland over deal details. Julie Walker reports.
14: President Trump threatens Iran Sunday with renewed strikes, even as talks got underway in Switzerland between his vice president, J.D. Vance, and Iranian officials on next steps in the interim agreement signed last week to end the war. Tehran said it closed the Strait of Hormuz again over Israel's ongoing military campaign in Lebanon against the Iranian-backed Hezbollah. But Energy Secretary Chris Wright says 67 oil tankers escorted by U.S. military made it through a separate shipping channel in the strait Saturday, and that continues. Still, Trump warning of renewed strikes, posting on social media, Iran must immediately stop their highly paid proxies in Lebanon from causing trouble. If they don't, we'll hit Iran very hard again, just like we did last week, only harder. I'm Julie Walker.
13: Brockton Mayor Moses Rodriguez is scheduled to appear in Hingham District Court today for a hearing on a harassment prevention order. A judge granted the harassment prevention order last week against Rodriguez after a Brockton High School student's mother confronted him at the graduation ceremony. The order bars Rodriguez from coming within 100 yards of the student or having any contact with her. The statement from the mayor's office is that during the Huntington Day parade on May 22nd, someone brought to the mayor's attention that he interacted with a student in a way that made that student uncomfortable. And the statement went on to say Rodriguez fully cooperated with school officials after learning of the concern. The student's mother interrupted Rodriguez as he spoke during the Brockton High School graduation. She was escorted off the field but was not arrested. WATD News Time, 5:34. More of the day's top stories still to come.
15: Here, in the wild suburbs of Massachusetts, we observe a rare creature in its natural habitat, a distracted parallel parker.
16: I barely touched it.
15: 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The rear bumper now resembles a crumpled accordion. Nearby, another victim of modern life. Ah, yes, the feral shopping cart attack. A devastating strike to the passenger side door.
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13: WATD News Time, 5:35, and the news being brought to you by Brennan's Smoke Shop, Massachusetts' classic smoke shop since 1993. 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
18: There's a British force coming right here into our harbor now.
13: The alarm sounded at Stage Fort Park this past weekend as local militia gathered to defend the town from British naval forces attempting to come ashore during a reenactment of the Battle of Gloucester. Professor Robert Allison of Suffolk University said the battle began in August of 1775 when Captain John Lindsay of the HMS Falcon tried to capture two merchant schooners and met fierce resistance.
19: The Battle of Gloucester is a very important battle because one thing that comes out of it is the British decide they're going to start burning these coastal towns and the Americans decide we need to build a naval force. So Washington, the commander, as well as the Continental Congress, then begin the process of creating a Continental Navy. 10 of the men who are captured here by the Americans actually had been impressed into the British Navy. So instead of becoming prisoners of war, they become free. They're simply let go because now they're back home.
13: The event began with a skirmish between militia and British fleets in the morning, followed by a fight on land later in the day. And in between, attendees could meet with militia members, such as Carlo Bertazzoni of the Lexington Minutemen.
20: One of the misconceptions is that militiamen were not well-trained soldiers. They were not professional soldiers, but they in actuality were well-trained. Many towns had drills at least twice a week, so they were ready.
13: And David Henke, who portrayed a private in His Majesty's 10th of Foot Regiment.
21: Well, you know, the king is so gracious, and the country's been so well-run, and to have this rabble cause so many issues, for what reason? So we're here to reestablish the authority of the crown. You just can't have people running about doing what they want to do. So we are going to reimpose order, bring the king's authority back to his loyal subjects, who are blessed with his leadership and his benevolent reign over us.
13: Ruth Hodges was on hand with her group, the Ladies Association of Revolutionary America, to demonstrate what life was like for the non-combatants.
22: We have, I think, about 16 stations set up, and each one is on a particular topic. And they're all pertaining to New England life. Some are very much seaport, like Gloucester-oriented, 1770s, of course. And we are also not only setting up these stations, but during the battle reenactments, we're portraying the townspeople down by the facades where the town is set up. It's not just about the soldiers in the fighting, that it's also about the women. So particularly for this battle here, this occurred with women in the town. They were there, and they experienced it, and they experienced the panic of it.
13: A video of this story will be posted on our website, 959WATD.com. 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Traffic and weather on the nines next.
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1: Good morning, 5:39, and taking a look at the early ride. We're looking at a pretty good ride along Route 3. No reports of any issues, nothing unusual from Plymouth to Weymouth. Then some slowdowns up through Braintree, getting by Union Street up to the split. Northbound Expressway, busy from East Milton, Granite Ave area up towards Southampton Street, 93 North. Slow from the Logan Express, getting onto the Expressway. 124. Some building volume getting by 44 and 139. 128 looks good through Dedham and Needham, and no delays on 44 or at the Cape Bridges. Traffic on the nines every morning. Traffic emergencies when they happen on WATD. Now the updated South Shore weather.
0: At the Blue Hill Observatory yesterday, the first day of summer, the summer solstice being marked at 4:24 a.m., they saw a top temp of 80 degrees with low humidity and good visibility and a fair amount of sunshine. So that's not a bad way to kick off the summer season. Of course, we desperately need some rain, and we're going to get some. Total precipitation for the month of June so far is at 1.10 inches, representing a deficit of more than 2 inches for the month, and for the year, we have a deficit of nearing 8 inches. Today will hardly be the sunny sensation that yesterday was for most. We'll see increasing clouds and some scattered showers developing by early into the afternoon. The high temperature 74 to 78 with a southeasterly wind keeping it just a little bit cooler at the coast. For tonight, look for scattered showers this evening, a couple of thundery downpours in the overnight, the low temperature in the low and mid-60s with the developing southerly breeze. Look for scattered showers and a thunderstorm for early Tuesday. That's followed by some peaks of afternoon sun. Highs will be in the upper 70s. Wednesday's mostly sunny. So is Thursday. Both days warm. Highs 80 to 85. Next weather in just 10 minutes. For WATD, I'm meteorologist Josh Nichols.
13: 58 degrees at the weather station, WATD. I'm Dan McCready at 541. The South Shore's morning news continues now on 95.9 WATD.

0: South Shore's Morning News underway. Rob Hackelow with the morning team. 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It's a Monday, the 22nd of June, 2026. Coming up, we'll have our world-famous list of celebrity birthdays. Dan will join me for the panel. Sports, a loss for the Red Sox, losing to the Mariners in Seattle yesterday, 3-1. Sox now begin a three-game series in Colorado against the Rockies. That will be tonight at 8:40. Wyndham Clark is the U.S. Open champion. World Cup action. We've got more group stage action getting underway today. Argentina and Austria will start off at 1. And we do have a game tomorrow night in Foxborough, or I should say tomorrow afternoon at 4. England and Ghana will play in Foxborough in World Cup action. Lottery numbers. Let's get those for you. The Mass Evening Daily, 0036, 0036 for the evening numbers. Mass Cash Evening, 8, 17, 24, 27, 28. 8, 17, 24, 27, 28 for the evening numbers. Millionaire for Life, 267, 13, 37. 267, 13, 37. Millionaire Ball, 2. 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

0: 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I'm Rob Hakala, back in the air chair. It's a Monday. All is right in the world. Dan McCready is where he is in the WATD newsroom. Dan, good morning.
1: Good morning to you.
0: All right, you ready for some birthdays?
1: Let's do it to it.
0: All right, here we go. We're going to start this morning with English guitarist, singer, record producer, Peter Asher.
1: Ah.
0: He came to prominence in the 1960s as a member of the pop group. It was a duo. Anyone? Bueller? Anyone? Peter and Gordon.
1: Oh.
0: Peter and Gordon. There you go.
1: I didn't know he was in Peter and Gordon.
0: With Gordon Waller. Peter Asher has a birthday today. Let's see. Gordon Waller is no longer with her. Okay. You know, Peter Asher is today celebrating his 82nd birthday.
1: All right.
0: Born in, in England. And he later would become a manager and record producer. It says he helped to move the careers along of James Taylor and Linda Ronstadt, among others. So there you go. Those are some good artists to work with. Do we have some Peter and Gordon? Ah, yes. Singing About a World Without Love, Dan.
1: Oh, yeah. Not a place you want to be.
0: No, I guess not. No. Here we go.

0: Love. Oh, good. Okay. He doesn't want to stay there. All right. Very good. Peter and Gordon, Peter Asher. That's a good song. Happy birthday. He is 82 years old today. Up next on our celebrity birthday list, we'll talk about another musician. This one, though, is from Pennsylvania. We'll tell you about him next, right now. 549, WATD's traffic and weather. We update it every 10 minutes on the nines. And taking a look at the ride on the expressway, getting busier from East Milton up towards Southampton Street. Route 3 on the northbound side looks good along the south shore. Not seeing any major issues there. 24 is some tough spots up out of Brockton up towards 139. 93 north is slow in Braintree. No problems at the Cape Bridges. South Shore weather for today. We are going to have sun giving way to thickening clouds. And then this afternoon, mostly cloudy with light rain developing. 79 tonight. Showers, downpours, thunder showers, a low 64 tomorrow. Mostly cloudy, showers around ending late. Breaks of sun later in the afternoon, a high near 78. Right now, outside our studio in Marshfield, 58 degrees at the weather station, WATD. 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
1: Mm-hmm.
0: All right. Ready for more birthdays?
1: Yes, let's do it.
0: Here we go. Musician, singer, songwriter, record producer Todd Rundgren has a birthday today. Yeah, boy. Born in Upper Darby, Pennsylvania. Started out with a psychedelic band in 1967. And then later on, left to pursue a solo career. And immediately scored a top 40 hit with the song, We Gotta Get You a Woman, from 1970.
1: That's a little to the point.
0: Yeah, I know. Let's get right to it.
1: Not like, you know, you need love or have you thought of seeing somebody. Just no, you need a woman.
0: Yeah, and we got to get you a woman.
1: We're going to get you a woman.
0: There we go.
2: Sunken eyes and full of sighs. Tell no lies.
0: Todd Rundgren, happy birthday. Inducted into the Rock and Roll Hall of Fame in 2021. Todd Rundgren is 7.

0: I Saw the Light, Can We Still Be Friends? Don't forget, too, the single from 83, Bang the Drum All Day. That's used for a lot of sports, and on Fridays, you hear that song a lot. And also, Hello, It's Me.
1: Well, who else would you be?
0: Yeah, exactly. This one...
1: Hello, it's you.
0: Hello. Oh, man. Yes, I remember this, Todd Rundgren. This is also in one of the Caldor Top 10. And I've been hearing this song over and over again.
2: Hello, it's me.
0: All cashiers to the front, please.
2: Long time.
1: Clean up an aisle, too.
0: Yep.
2: Maybe I think too much, but something's wrong.
0: Rob to the fertilizer aisle to help a customer. All right, there we go. Todd Rundgren is 78 years old today. Good stuff. All right, up next on our celebrity birthday list, actress Meryl Streep has a birthday today. Boy, isn't she considered one of the best actresses of all time, the best performer of all time?
1: Oh, yeah.
0: Known for her... precise command of dialects and just her long career. I think she's very bright as well. An alum of Vassar College. I think we know someone around here that went to Vassar.
1: Mm-hmm.
0: Christine James in the Yale School of Drama. Wow.
1: Oh, wow.
0: Let's see. So what do you like for, let's see, The Deer Hunter, Kramer versus Kramer. Sophie's Choice, exactly. The Devil Wears Prada, and they just did a new one.
1: Yes, they did.
0: Mamma Mia, so many different. I think she's got.
1: I think she was also Julia and Julia.
0: Yes, that's right.
1: Are Julia and Julia?
0: Julia and Julia?
1: Yeah.
0: One of those.
1: Yeah, she was Julia Childs.
0: Yeah, that was great. So she's got a ton of awards, right? How many? She's got at least several Academy Awards. And let's see, she was awarded the Presidential Medal of Freedom. She holds the record for the most Academy Award and Globe nominations of any performer with 21 and 34, respectively. Wow. Mm. Happy birthday. Meryl Streep, born in New Jersey. And let's see, Meryl Streep is today 77 years old today. 77 years old. Happy birthday. And you may remember, what was the TV show? She was just on, she's a star in Only Murders in the Building. They brought her in. Remember that?
1: Yes.
0: She was very good.
1: They have so many celebrity cameos in that show.
0: They really do. Yeah.
3: Would I kill to protect a child in my charge? That is the question you have for me, I assume, Detective.
0: Oh, this is when she's, auditioning
3: that
0: for a play.
3: I would say, without so much as blinking, I would kill without compunction.
0: Oh, boy. Good stuff. There you go. And I think, was it Martin Short's character falls for her on the show?
1: They might have gotten married. I don't remember.
0: I think you're right about that. Yeah, I do love that show.
1: Not Martin Short and Meryl Streep, but the characters.
0: Yeah. Meryl Streep is 77. Actress Lindsay Wagner has a birthday. She's 77. She's your bionic woman.
1: Mm-hmm.
0: On the sci-fi series from 76 to 78, she played character Jamie Summers. And that was first on the $6 Million Man. And then she went on to get all kinds of awards for that. Bionic woman, Lindsay Wagner is today celebrating her 77th birthday. How about that? 77 years old. Wow. All right, line one on WATD. Line one, do you have a birthday?
4: No, Rob, but I had a question on the Peter Asher birthday.
0: Oh, yes, Peter Asher and Peter and Gordon.
4: Yes, but A World Without Love, didn't Paul McCartney write that song for them?
0: I don't know. Probably. I would believe, if you say so, then that would make sense to me. I believe that. Is that true?
4: I thought he dated Peter's sister. I don't know if her name was Jane Asher.
0: Okay. This is making all sense now. Who's this? What's your first name? Who's this?
4: This is Brian from Hingham. I'm downtown. I was just at Hingham Harbor taking some pictures.
0: Well, then, Brian, you are absolutely correct because it says, and I'm reading, Mark Cartney wrote the song when he was 16. Wow.
4: Yeah.
0: I think he moved into the London home of his then-girlfriend, Jane Asher, sharing a room with brother Peter Asher. And the song was written by Paul McCartney, World Without Love. How about that? If Paul McCartney gives you a song, you sing it.
4: I would think that's a good idea.
1: Yeah.
4: They got a hit with it, didn't they? Top 40 or something.
0: Yeah, yeah. Well, that's great. Thank you so much for the call.
4: But, Rob, love your show, and thank you very much.
0: Oh, thank you. Thank you for listening.
1: Thank you.
0: Take care. Bye-bye.
4: Have a good one, buddy.
0: You too. All right, there you go. How about that? All right, let's see. Up next, oh, shoot, I have to go quick, don't I? Let me get Elizabeth Warren has a birthday today. She is our, is she our senior senator? Yes, with Ed Markey. Elizabeth Warren has a birthday today. Oh, there we go, Dan. Sorry. Elizabeth Warren is 77. Yeah.
1: And at one point was the most junior senior senator.
0: The most junior senior senator.
1: Yeah, because so. At less than a year she after being elected, she became the state senior senator because John Kerry got a cabinet position with the Obama administration. Yeah,
0: okay, that's right. Okay, I knew it was something like that. Elizabeth Warren is today 77 years old. Happy birthday to Elizabeth Warren. Let's see, Cyndi Lauper, Girls Just Want to Have Fun. We've got to get Cyndi Lauper in. I'd play more of that, but we're running out of time. Cyndi Lauper is 73. Environmental activist Erin Brockovich is 66. Mm-hmm. Actress Amy Brenneman is 62. Actor Bruce Campbell has a birthday today.
1: He's taking it on the chin.
0: Yes, he's good, isn't he? 68 yeah. years old. I like that guy. Bruce Campbell, he's been a lot of different things over the years.
1: Burn Notice.
0: Yeah. Among others. Let's see. Also on our celebrity birthday list, Donald Faison has a birthday today.
1: Okay.
0: I think he was Dr. Chris Turk on Scrubs, right? Yeah. All right. Happy birthday. He today is 52. And golfer Dustin Johnson has a birthday today. He is 42. And local birthdays today, we have Adam Francis, who has a birthday today mm-hmm. from Braintree. And also radio DJ Chris Zito has a birthday today. All right, and oh, it worked out. Okay.
1: By the way, I knew Chris Zito, nice guy.
0: Yeah, yeah, I remember him a long time ago, guys. You remember this? ZOU was a station.
1: JR in the Morning.
0: Yeah, with Chris Zito.
1: Then he went to Worcester, and I interned there, and that's where I met him.
0: Okay, and he's still out in the Worcester market. I think he's on SRS now and the Springfield station, too. So there you go.
1: All right.
0: All right, that's our world-famous list of celebrity birthdays. Thank you, Dan.
1: Thank you.
0: 559, traffic and weather in the nines. Northbound expressways, heavy Adams Street to Southampton Street. 24, busy, 140 to 44. Route 3 is just slow at the top end, approaching the split. South Shore weather. Sun giving way to thickening clouds. We're going to have rain this afternoon. The high 79, 58 in Marshfield at 6.
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6: ABC News, I'm Brian Clark. The United Kingdom is going to have its seventh prime minister in the last 10 years. The embattled Prime Minister Keir Starmer announced that he is going to step down. He said the question facing his Labour Party is who should lead it into the future.
7: I have heard the answer of my parliamentary party to that question. And I accept that answer with good grace.
6: Starmer says he will stay on until his successor is chosen. There was overnight progress in talks between the U.S. and Iran and Switzerland, despite Iranians first walking out of the talks following some of President Trump's threats. Iran's foreign minister said that progress was in areas like unfreezing assets and ending Israel strikes on Hezbollah fighters in Lebanon. Severe weather is blamed for three deaths in the middle part of the country. Two people were killed in Jefferson County, Illinois. Another was killed in Kansas after a home blew off its foundation. This is ABC News. On this first full day of summer, many teenagers who want to work have come up empty in their job search, says ABC's Allison Kosick.
8: One report predicts this summer could mark the lowest level for teen employment since 1948, when the government began tracking the data. Fewer employers are hiring 16 to 19-year-olds for a variety of reasons. Many starter jobs have been taken over by technology, and there's more competition these days from older, more experienced workers.
6: Some experts suggest that teens get a summer job they can keep during the school years. Employers may be more willing to invest the time in training. The LAPD is investigating after an officer fatally shot a resident's dog while answering a 911 call. The call turned out to be a false alarm over a woman celebrating the New York Knicks NBA championship last weekend. The LAPD's Internal Affairs Division is investigating along with its Inspector General. I'm Brian Clark, ABC News.
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1: 59 degrees outside of our South Shore studios at 6:02. Good morning. I'm Dan McCready, WATD News. 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They also clean oriental rugs and area rugs in their facility in Kingston. 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Brockton police responded to a reported shooting last night. A police spokesman says that shortly after 7:45, they received multiple 911 calls reporting that a man had been shot outside a business at 555 Main Street. Upon arrival, officers found a man suffering from an apparent gunshot wound. Police say he was conscious when first responders arrived and was transported to the hospital for what appeared to be non-life-threatening injuries. WATD News Time 6:03. More of the day's top stories still to come.
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1: 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Voters again rejected the proposed $288 million Old Colony Regional Vocational Technical High School building project on Saturday. The five member towns voted 3,112 against the project and 1,923 in favor. Mattapoisett was the only town supporting the project. Voters in Lakeville, Carver, Rochester, and Acushnet were opposed. Voters in November also turned down the proposed project. Old Colony officials have said a new school is needed to accommodate an increasing student population and provide modern classroom equipment. Opponents were concerned over increased costs to the district towns. School officials say they will evaluate their next steps in the wake of the project's defeat. A Brockton police officer was injured when a car crashed into his cruiser. Police say the officer was responding to a call for an unconscious person when the collision happened at Ash and Westchester Streets at around 10:20 yesterday morning. The officer was treated by paramedics and transported to a local hospital for non-life-threatening injuries. The driver of the other vehicle was also taken to the hospital for evaluation. Police cited the driver. The crash is under investigation. Hingham's 6th annual Juneteenth celebration on Friday drew hundreds to Hingham Harbor. South Shore Unity Council President Katie Sutton tells WATD News the event brings communities and cultures together.
13: We have this event to celebrate Juneteenth, and it's by a coalition of all the towns on the South Shore that have diversity encouraging groups. We have folks from Scituate, we have folks from Norwell, we have folks from Hanover, we have folks from Hull, all the different towns, Abington, all getting together to present this history, to celebrate this history. And it's really important that the community come together like this.
1: There were various performers, including Boston hip-hop artist Daniel Laurent.
13: We've got all kinds of different stuff. We've got a wonderful spoken word artist. We've got a pianist, singer, young woman named Karina Melodies. We've got this rapper who's going on right now, Trey. And Daniel himself is incredibly talented. And Woo Factor will be the headline.
1: Chad Fletcher was from Boston when he attended Hingham Schools as a Metco student in 2002 and says Juneteenth has a special meaning to him.
10: Being present for Hingham's Juneteenth celebration this year is much more significant than I think in any previous years. That's because we're also celebrating the 250th anniversary of America's independence. Everyone has their own view of independence or emancipation from adversity, so I'm celebrating emancipation from adversities that I had endured when I was a teenager.
1: Hingham's celebration also included various food and community service vendors. Juneteenth commemorates the day in June 19th, 1865, the day when the last of the enslaved African Americans learned they were freed, 2 years after the Emancipation Proclamation was declared. WATD News Time 6:08. Traffic and weather on the nines is next.
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5: Now, WATD traffic and weather on the nines.
0: And good morning. The time now coming around is 6:09, and we are looking at some building volume out there, but no incidents on the board. We do have delays on Route 3 with some pockets at Route 18 and Union Street. Northbound Expressway is starting to fill in around Adams Street up towards Southampton Street. It's close to a 20-minute drive time, pretty normal for this time of day from Braintree to Boston. About 20 minutes will take you to get into the city. Northbound ride on Route 24. That is sluggish around the Brockton area from 123 as you make your way up past 139. 128 looks good through Dedham and Needham. No delays on 44 or down at the Cape Bridges. Greenbush Line, train number 1054. That's the 515 out of Greenbush has been terminated at North Scituate today due to a mechanical issue. Passengers will be accommodated by train 1058, the 610 out of Greenbush. So we got some issues there in the Greenbush line heading into the city. Traffic on the nines every morning. Traffic emergencies when they happen on WATD. Now the updated South Shore weather.
17: The Massachusetts Bay water temperature right now is hovering right around 67 or 68 degrees. So when the wind went locally onshore at some of our South Shore beaches on Sunday, temperatures made their way only into the upper 70s for highs. In the meantime, the rest of Greater Boston and the Metro South reported high temperatures into the low and mid-80s. Quite comfortable this morning with temperatures close to 60. Expect a high of 74 to 78 today with only some limited breaks of sun this morning. Otherwise, clouds will be on the advance and we'll see some scattered showers developing by early this afternoon. We'll find additional scattered showers into this evening with some thundery downpours developing into the wee hours of the morning especially. Low temperatures in the low and mid-60s. A shower or a thunder shower early Tuesday will be followed by some peaks of afternoon sun. Highs will be in the upper 70s. Wednesday's sunny and warm, the high 80 to 85. Sunny and warm for Thursday with highs in the mid-80s. Next weather in just 10 minutes. For WATD, I'm meteorologist Josh Nichols.
1: 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I'm Dan McCready at 611. The South Shore's morning news continues now on 95.9 WATD.

Thank you so much. Good morning to you. Good morning, everyone, and welcome. Great to have you along the South Shore's Morning News. I am glad to be back here in the main studio, back in the air chair, Rob Hackelo with the morning team. We'll be with you until 10 o'clock. Thanks for listening on the radio, everywhere on the Odyssey app. We'll even dust off the YouTube channel after a week off. See if the camera works. We'll get that fired up around 7. 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You can also check out some of our favorite past videos there, WATD Radio on YouTube. Coming up later on this morning on the Monday edition of the broadcast, a little bit later on this morning, we will talk more about WATD's Bobby Clark, who sadly passed away. When I was out on vacation, I received the text from Christine James, so we'll talk a bit about Bobby a little bit later on this morning, because today is the day that there will be a visitation and also the funeral for Bobby Clark, who is 93. She just retired at the end of the year in 2025. And, yeah. 93 years old. So she was she about 92 when she retired, 92 or 93. And there will be a period of visitation today from 9 to 11 at the Kurt Mull Davis Life Celebration Funeral Home on Court Street in Plymouth. And I just want to let everybody know, in case you want to pay some respects to the family or just show your support to Bobby Clark's family, the funeral will follow. That'll be at St. Kateri Church at 11:30 on 126 South Meadow Road in Plymouth. And boy, yeah. A long career as our Plymouth correspondent, Bobby Clark, who had a very successful career. I remember in television before she came here, she had some great stories about her time in Chicago, and pretty much came on board, I think, around the same time as I did. I think we've been both here for about 25 years or thereabouts. It's just an amazing career, an amazing life, and just a great person. I don't think anybody had anything bad to say about Bobby Clark. And so, yeah, her kids, she's got several children, obviously a grandmother as well. So, yeah. It'll be going on today, and we'll talk a little bit more. You can get some details up on the webpage at 95.9WATD.com about Bobby Clark. And we'll talk more about her career and share some stories as well. All right, text line is open for you, 781-837-4900. 781-837-4900 is our text line. 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Later on this morning, we will be checking in with Howard Friedman after the news at 8. He's got some tips on things you need to do for the summer to prepare for college.

0: 4900. Let's see. Was it a yes? It was a great vacation. Thank you. Yes. It was good to just have a week off. The birthday was fun. You know, I don't really do the big party anymore, but we did go out to celebrate, which is great. One of the things I don't have a lot is seafood. So I had a nice swordfish on my birthday. That was good on Monday. Then we went for a few days away to a nice waterfront resort. We went for a couple of days down in Connecticut, which is great. It's a resort we found that is fairly affordable to some other places. And if you go in the middle of the week, you know that. You can sometimes save a little money, especially before it gets really busy in the summertime. So that was good. So we went down there, and they've got, you know, they've got some, it's on the ocean, so that's fun. But it was a little cool in the ocean that, you know, you can sit there, but they got the outdoor pool and the indoor pool. So it's just nice. I mean, frankly, it's just nice to sleep in, I think, when you work this shift. So that's nice. And then, let's see, some house projects. Yeah, I know Larry likes to talk. Thank you, Larry Nelson, by the way, for filling in. He usually tells a lot more about home projects than I can, but he does a good job with that. But I don't know. It's pretty good. I mowed the lawn. Yes, I mowed the lawn on my birthday. I don't know. I wanted to get it done before I went away. You know, there's always that pressure of the neighbors. Not that you have to mow the lawn that much. I can let it go because, you know, all the water restrictions there. And anyway, the grass is not really growing a lot anyway, which is fine for me. So that was good. Did that. Went away for a few days, which was good and relaxed. And, yeah, it was good. It was a good week off, and I'm excited to be back here at Broadcast House. And lots coming up on the program today. I'm so excited to be back, and we're going to be with you till 10. Audrey will be in at 10. Quinn will be in at 3. And we'll get to traffic and weather coming up next on the 9s. But first, watching your money. Let's get the business news for you. And we'll check in with ABC, Watching Your Money.
1: From ABC News, Wall Street Now. Uncertainty over the ongoing peace talks between the U.S. and Iran have stocks trending lower to start the new week. Going into the three-day weekend Thursday, the NASDAQ Composite, the S&P, and the Dow Jones all posted solid gains. On this first full day of summer, Hollister and Target are already thinking back to school. The clothier and the retailer have formed a partnership to make and market apparel, dorm room bedding, and 60 other items aimed at college students. A new battle, though, is churning between two yogurt giants. Danone is suing Chobani, saying it inflates the amount of protein in its high-protein yogurt. Users of popular GLP-1 weight loss drugs are fueling massive demand for protein in all kinds of food. 3 decades after the release of Toy Story, the franchise has lost none of its appeal. The fifth installment in the Pixar film series raked in $160 million during its opening weekend, the highest for any Toy Story movie. Jim Ryan, ABC News.
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0: 619, back out to the drive. WATD's traffic and weather on the 9s. And the expressway northbound is filled in from Adams Street up towards Southampton Street. Route 3 looks good along the South Shore from Plymouth up to just approaching Route 18, and then some slow spots from there up into Braintree. 24 is slow before Route 27 in Brockton up past 139. 128 northbound, some pockets from University Ave up past 135 in Dedham. Traffic on the 9s every morning. Traffic emergencies when they happen on WATD. Now the updated South Shore weather.

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1: Massachusetts Bay water temperature right now is hovering right around 67 or 68 degrees. So when the wind went locally onshore at some of our South Shore beaches on Sunday, temperatures made their way only into the upper 70s for highs. In the meantime, the rest of Greater Boston and the Metro South reported high temperatures into the low and mid 80s. Quite comfortable this morning with temperatures close to 60. Expect a high of 74 to 78 today with only some limited breaks of sun this morning. Otherwise, clouds will be on the advance and we'll see some scattered showers developing by early this afternoon. We'll find additional scattered showers into this evening with some thundery downpours developing into the wee hours of the morning especially. Low temperatures in the low and mid-60s. A shower or a thunder shower early Tuesday will be followed by some peaks of afternoon sun. Highs will be in the upper 70s. Wednesday's sunny and warm, the high 80 to 85. Sunny and warm for Thursday with highs in the mid-80s. Next weather in just 10 minutes. For WATD, I'm meteorologist Josh Nichols.
0: Thanks, Josh. And right now, outside our studio in Marshfield, 60 degrees at the weather station, WATD Sports, coming up next.
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0: 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A loss for the Red Sox in Seattle, beaten by the Mariners 3-1, so the Sox take 2 out of 3 in Seattle. Red Sox will be in Denver tonight to take on the Colorado Rockies. That will be at 8:40. In other American League scores yesterday, Houston beat Cleveland 2-1, Tigers over the White Sox 5-4, the Angels over the A's 9-7. Interleague action, Tampa Bay beat Washington 4-3. The Reds beat the Yankees 4-1. Rangers over the Padres 4-3. Cardinals over the Royals 12-4. The Twins beat the Diamondbacks 4-2. And the Orioles over the Dodgers 12-1. Toronto and the Chicago Cubs game was postponed. World Cup action gets back underway, and it will be group stage action with Argentina and Austria starting off the afternoon at 1. There will be a game tomorrow afternoon in Foxborough at Boston Stadium, and that will be England and Ghana tomorrow at 4. All right, let's get the details now on some of the national scores. We'll check in with the AP's Gethin Coolbaugh to get an update on golf and the rest of the sports. Gethin.
3: AP Sports, I'm Mike Hempen.
0: Oh, it's Mike Hempen.
3: Wyndham Clark avoided the greatest collapse in U.S. Open history and held on to win his second Open title. Clark had a six-stroke lead at the start of Sunday's final round, but that was down to one after five holes. He made a huge putt on the 16th for a two-shot lead, and then on the 18th hole, he two-putted from 50 feet for par and a one-shot victory over Sam Burns. Egypt has its first-ever World Cup win, 3-1 over New Zealand. Cape Verde and Uruguay played to a 2-2 tie. Belgium and Iran ended in a scoreless draw, while Spain shut out Saudi Arabia 4-0. The Florida Panthers have acquired Brady Tkachuk from Ottawa in a trade that sends four draft picks to the Senators. North Carolina beat Oklahoma 6-2 in Game 2 of the College World Series, forcing a winner-take-all Game 3 on Monday night. I'm Mike Hempen, AP Sports.
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0: 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Great to have you along. It is a Monday morning, the 22nd of June. It's 6:29. We'll get to the top stories of the morning. We'll check in with Dan McCready in the WATD newsroom at 6:30. Right now, back out to the roads we go. WATD traffic and weather on the nines. And we're looking at a decent ride this morning along Route 3 on the northbound side from Plymouth, most of the way up to Hingham. Not seeing any delays there. We do have some slowdowns coming up on the approach to Route 18 and again by Union Street. Northbound Expressway is getting heavy from Furnace Brook up towards Columbia Road. 93, we have some reduced speeds. 93 south from Route 24 to Ponca Pog, again around 138 in Canton. 128 north is busy. 95 to 109. 24 on the northbound side, that's slowing down near Route 27 in Brockton. And no major delays down the Cape. That looks pretty good. We did have reports of some delays on 195 east. approaching Route 25 in Wareham, and expect delays on the Greenbush line. We had an earlier train 1054 out of Greenbush that had to be taken out of service due to a mechanical issue. South Shore weather. For today, we will have sun giving way to thickening clouds through the morning hours. This afternoon, mostly cloudy, light rain developing, and then we'll have heavier rain, the high 79. That heavy rain looks like to be for the evening and overnight. Downpours, maybe some lightning, a low down to 64. Tomorrow, mostly cloudy, showers around, ending late, 78. Right now, 60 degrees in Marshfield. Good morning. It is 6:30.
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11: 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Good morning. I'm Dan McCready, WATD News. 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A teenager from Quincy who went missing while swimming at Houghton's Pond in Milton has died. The victim was identified as 18-year-old Kayron Costa. The Norfolk County District Attorney Michael Morrissey says that state police were called to the pond around 7 o'clock Saturday night for a missing swimmer. The teen was located during a search by the state police underwater recovery team and marine unit and local firefighters. He was taken to a Boston hospital where he was pronounced deceased. That incident under investigation by state police detectives and the Norfolk District Attorney's Office. Britain's Prime Minister Keir Starmer went from election landslide to downfall after his supporters deserted him. Charles de la Desma reports.
12: Dutiful rather than dynamic, Keir Starmer was elected Britain's Prime Minister to be a safe pair of hands who would end years of political chaos under the Conservatives, his terms ending less than 2 years later after missteps, party infighting, and one colossal error of judgment that indirectly ensnared him in the scandals surrounding Jeffrey Epstein. Starmer says in an emotional statement that he's stepping down as leader of the governing Labour Party, though he will remain caretaker Prime Minister until a new Labour leader is chosen. Starmer's selling point was no more soap opera politics, says Rob Ford, a political science professor. Instead, Ford says his government was the antithesis of what he said he was going to be about, and it's very hard to survive that. Charles de la Desma, London.
11: Brockton Mayor Moses Rodriguez is scheduled to appear in Hingham District Court today for a hearing on a harassment prevention order. A judge granted the harassment prevention order last week against Rodriguez after a Brockton High School student's mother confronted him at the graduation ceremony. The order bars Rodriguez from coming in within 100 yards of the student or having any contact with her. A statement from the mayor's office says that during the Huntington Day parade on May 22nd, someone brought to the mayor's attention that he interacted with a student that made that student uncomfortable. The statement went on to say that Rodriguez fully cooperated with school officials after learning of the concern. The student's mother interrupted Rodriguez as he spoke during the Brockton High School graduation. She was escorted off the field but was not arrested. WATD News Time, 6:34. More of the day's top stories still to come.
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11: WATD News Time, 6:35, and the news being brought to you by AutoShine Auto Body. 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Shots rang out at Stage Fort Park this past weekend as local militia and British warships duked it out during a reenactment of the Battle of Gloucester, which Jonathan Lane of Revolution 250 said was a sound defeat for British forces.
16: The 1775 Battle of Gloucester features a raid by the HMS Falcon under the command of Captain John Lindsay into the town of Gloucester, where he tries to capture two merchant vessels and at the same time make a raid on the animals and supplies to be found here in Gloucester. And when the people of Gloucester resist, he decides to try and burn the town. This was not a successful mission for him, as a matter of fact. The in 1775, in May, the Provincial Congress had already created special Coast Watcher militia units and dispatched them to port towns all around the coastline of Massachusetts. And here in Gloucester, they were prepared. They were ready.
11: The event included a naval skirmish followed by a ground invasion later in the day. During the time in between, attendees could visit the British encampment and interact with redcoat soldiers, such as Justin Murray, who portrayed a sergeant in His Majesty's 10th of Foot.
17: A lot of work has been put into this event. We actually have facades of some houses that have been built. Naval engagements is something that is very rare as far as the hobby goes. In my 13 years in this hobby, I've only been at maybe three events where we've actually had it. I will say it is surprising how many rebels have actually popped up and taken arms against us, but we're the best trained army in the world, so March. I think we have a pretty good shot.
11: And militia members such as Marshfield firefighter Peter Degnan, who portrayed a Lexington Minuteman.
18: It's one of the good things about being a Lexington Minuteman is that I'm enhancing my knowledge of the actual battles that took place back in 1776. They were common citizens that felt the need and the urgency to defend their belief that freedom was worth fighting for. So, I mean, they came from all walks of life, and they picked up arms and defended what turned out to be the United States of America. So it's been really enlightening to see how they went through it.
11: There was also a chance to meet those playing a supporting role, such as camp follower Bev York.
19: And we do cooking and mending and washing and digging graves sometimes. So that's what the camp followers did. 3% of the American Army were camp followers.
11: A video of this story can be found on our website, 959WATD.com. 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
22: Now, WATD traffic and weather on the nines.
0: 6:39 on your Monday morning ride, and we are looking at slowdowns on 195 East from Route 28 to Route 25 in Wareham. Down the Cape, some company over the Bourne Bridge getting a little busier. Route 3 South at the Sagamore. 3 Northbound is sluggish. Route 18 in Weymouth up into Braintree. Northbound Expressway is busy from Furnace Brook up to Columbia Road, so slow most of the way up. 27 minutes from Braintree to Boston. 24 is busy from 140 to 44. And then again, slowing down after Route 27 in Brockton. 93, a little busy southbound Route 24 to Ponkapog. 128 northbound is heavy. 95 in Canton up to 109 in Dedham. Traffic on the Nines every morning. Traffic emergencies when they happen on WATD. Now the updated South Shore weather.
1: At the Blue Hill Observatory yesterday, the first day of summer, the summer solstice being marked at 4:24 a.m., they saw a top temp of 80 degrees with low humidity and good visibility and a fair amount of sunshine. So that's not a bad way to kick off the summer season. Of course, we desperately need some rain, and we're going to get some. Total precipitation for the month of June so far is at 1.10 inches, representing a deficit of more than 2 inches for the month, and for the year, we have a deficit of nearing 8 inches. Today will hardly be the sunny sensation that yesterday was for most. We'll see increasing clouds and some scattered showers developing by early into the afternoon. The high temperature 74 to 78 with a southeasterly wind keeping it just a little bit cooler at the coast. For tonight, look for scattered showers this evening, a couple of thundery downpours in the overnight, the low temperature in the low and mid-60s with a developing southerly breeze. Look for scattered showers and a thunderstorm for early Tuesday. That's followed by some peaks of afternoon sun. Highs will be in the upper 70s. Wednesday's mostly sunny. So is Thursday. Both days warm. Highs 80 to 85. Next weather in just 10 minutes. For WATD, I'm meteorologist Josh Nichols.
11: 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I'm Dan McCready at 641. The South Shore's morning news continues now on 95.9 WATD.

0: hour, Peter and Gordon. All right. 95.9 WATD, the Sound Shores Morning News. Rob Hackalo with the morning team. Great to have you along this morning. Good to be back. Thank you, Larry Nelson, for holding down the fort last week for vacation week. Good to be back here today on this 22nd day of June. All right, so yeah, Peter has a birthday today. Peter and Gordon, if you're wondering why. We played this song earlier during Celebrity Birthdays, which we do at 5:45 every morning. Peter Asher of Peter and Gordon. Sadly, Gordon is no longer with us. But Peter is. He's 82 today. A World Without Love. And thank you again to the listener that called in that filled us in on all the musical backstory. This is why we need people to chime in on Celebrity Birthdays on the text line at 781-837-4900. 781-837-4900 is our text line. And the listener told us about the song being written, and probably most of you, if you're a Peter and Gordon fan, you probably know this already, or if you're a Paul McCartney fan, you probably know that as well. But yeah, so that was, it was a good story, and I forgot that part of the story, that McCartney wrote this song at just 16. What an incredible guy Paul McCartney is. He just had a birthday, and think about all the music he's continued to churn out over the years. The guy writes something, and yeah, Paul McCartney writes you a song, you sing it. Absolutely, you are correct. So he writes a song at 16. He is he moves into the London home of his then girlfriend Jane Asher in 1963. And there you go. There's Asher, Jane Asher. Is she related to? Yes, I guess her brother is Peter Asher, who asked McCartney if he could use the song after he and Gordon Waller had signed a recording contract as Peter and Gordon. So there you go. McCartney did not think the song good enough for the Beatles. As such, the song was never released by the Beatles, and the only known recording of the song by any member of the Beatles is the original demo of the song performed by McCartney, which is now in possession of Peter Asher. So there you go. Wow. All right. A World Without Love, Peter Asher, happy birthday, 82 years old today. And you learn something new every day. And I like that. I love learning the story behind that song. So that was great.
1: Now you know the rest of the story.
0: Thank you. Thank you. Thank you to the late Paul Harvey. All right. So let's see. 781-837-4900 is the text line. Good to have a week off. It was fun. Yes, I had my birthday week. No big celebration. Ended up just mowing the lawn and going out for swordfish with my wife, which was fun. Then we did go away for vacation, which was nice to get some relaxing time, spending some time in the hotel pool, which was a lot of fun. That was great. Love getting away, and I love, we checked out a couple of new different restaurants down at this place in Connecticut that we found a few years ago, and we actually enjoyed it very much, and we're able to get some time during midweek when it's, as you know, if you go to these places, if you can't avoid going on the weekend, you save a little money, right? And we all need to save a little money these days, so you go midweek, go, and I was surprised to see, you know, because I didn't think all the kids were out of school yet, but, you know, probably from other parts of the country, some kids are out. But otherwise, nice time midweek, good time down there, some good restaurants we went to, donuts, ice cream, all of that stuff, all the stuff you'd have. I had an ice cream cake last week for my birthday as well. Why wouldn't you? And then later in the week, you know, we watched a lot of World Cup. As you know, my wife loves football, soccer, so she's from Argentina, and so... Yeah, she's rooting for Argentina today. They're going to be playing against Austria, yes, at 1. So we watched a lot of World Cup action, which was great, and I really loved the story. I'm sorry I missed in town the Scottish. I heard all of that story about the Scots, and I'm sorry they lost their last game. But what an incredible people. We had Matt from Pembroke that called and said he saw a member of the Tartan Army down in Plymouth because you know, so great that they not only were in really enjoyed Boston, and I'm really glad the Scots had these games because I think it was a perfect city for them. I understand the story was they drank all the beer more than they had, I guess. But from what I understand, very nice. Cleans up after the party. And from what I understand, most people had some very positive interactions. Matt from Pembroke said he met the gentleman who's been going to several World Cup games in down in Plymouth because someone told him, you know, you're in Boston, but you should really go down to Plymouth. And so this gentleman did and had a great time. So maybe you saw some of the Scottish locally. But from all stories I've heard, really very nice, polite people. Yes, they like to have a lot of fun. Yes, they like their beer. But from what I understand, cleaned up. It was great. Yeah, coming back on 985 from Connecticut, I did see it was probably a rental car. It had like a Georgia license plate. I always feel like those Georgia license plates are maybe rental cars or something. But it was driving up on 95, and it had Scottish flags like taped to the side of the car flying in the air. So that was fun. I figured they were probably heading back for that last game they had in Foxborough that they lost, so because they were going up 95. Yeah, so good time on vacation, good week off, good to be back. Text line is open, 781-837-4900 if you want to chime in on any topic. Oh, yes, that's right. Yeah, birthdays today. Senator Elizabeth Warren, our senior senator, has a birthday today. Okay, someone said, can I hear some of the favorite hits from the Nevada Democratic debate? Yeah, she was pretty good in that debate. I do miss some of those debates when they get all the people together. This is always fun in a debate, you know, where they all go knocking each other, and then at the end of the day, they all like each other again. This is when they all say, so-and-so is awful, and then afterwards, then they're friends again. But that's how it works, I guess, in politics.
2: I don't think that's the right approach here. We need to get everybody's health care plan out here. Mayor Buttigieg really has a slogan that was thought up by his consultants to paper over a thin version of a plan that would leave millions of people unable to afford their health care.
0: Oh, going after Mayor Pete.
2: It's not a plan, it's a PowerPoint.
0: Oh.
2: And Amy's plan is even less. It's like a post-it note. Insert plan here. Amy, I looked online at your plan. It's two paragraphs. Families are suffering.
0: All right. There you go. Wow. Yeah. All right. That was back, what was that, the Democratic debate for president. It was 2020. Okay. It's going back away. Yeah. That was the Democrats on stage. Yeah, you had Bernie and Biden there as well, but Buttigieg and Klobuchar, might have been someone else, I don't remember. Elizabeth Warren, who has a birthday today. Our senior senator is 77 today. All right, coming up after 7, we'll talk more about remembering Bobby Clark. Today will be the service in terms of the visitation will be held later this morning for our WATD Emeritus Reporter Bobby Clark, who passed away last week. She was 93. And so that visitation will be 9 to 11 today at the Cardinal Davis Life Celebration Funeral Home, 150 Court Street in Plymouth. And we'll talk a little bit more about that after 7. Right now, it is traffic and weather in the 9s. It's 649. The expressway northbound is heavy. Furnace Brook up towards Columbia Road, Route 3. Slow before Route 18 in Weymouth, up into Braintree. Southbound is slow at the Sagamore, 25 east, a little slow at the Bourne, 24 at a pocket at 44, and then slowing down again around Harrison Boulevard in Avon. 93 is slow, southbound Route 28 over to Ponkapog. 128 is heavy, 95 in Canton, up to 109 in Dedham. Traffic on the 9s every morning, traffic emergencies when they happen on WATD. Now, the updated South Shore weather. Let's get the details from meteorologist Josh Nichols. 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
3: The Massachusetts Bay water temperature right now is hovering right around 67 or 68 degrees. So when the wind went locally onshore at some of our South Shore beaches on Sunday, temperatures made their way only into the upper 70s for highs. In the meantime, the rest of Greater Boston and the Metro South reported high temperatures into the low and mid-80s. Quite comfortable this morning with temperatures close to 60. Expect a high of 74 to 78 today, with only some limited breaks of sun this morning. Otherwise, clouds will be on the advance, and we'll see some scattered showers developing by early this afternoon. We'll find additional scattered showers into this evening, with some thundery downpours developing into the wee hours of the morning especially. Low temperatures in the low and mid-60s. A shower or a thunder shower early Tuesday will be followed by some peaks of afternoon sun. Highs will be in the upper 70s. Wednesday, sunny and warm, the high 80 to 85. Sunny and warm for Thursday, with highs in the mid-80s. Next weather in just 10 minutes. For WATD, I'm meteorologist Josh Nichols.
0: Thanks, Josh. And right now, outside our studio in Marshfield, we are at 63 degrees at the weather station, WATD. Sports coming up next.
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0: 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A loss for the Red Sox yesterday, losing to the Mariners by a score of 3-1. So the Red Sox take 2 out of 3. They lose that final game. They'll try to get back in the win column tonight in Colorado. They'll take on the Rockies tonight. First pitch is at 8:40. Wyndham Clark is your U.S. Open champion. 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And we also mentioned that there is a game tomorrow in Foxborough. That'll be England versus Ghana at 4. 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
0: 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Great to have you along. We'll be with you till 10 o'clock today. 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As we've been mentioning, top stories, we'll get more coming up at 7 from ABC. The Prime Minister of the UK, Keir Starmer, announced he is resigning. Starmer's support within the ruling Labour Party plummeted following reports that he knew his ambassador to the U.S. had ties to convicted sex offender Jeffrey Epstein. In his remarks earlier this morning over in England, Starmer said he will step aside following an election over the summer.
5: The question my party is asking now is whether I am best placed to lead us into the next general election. I have heard the answer of my parliamentary party to that question, and I accept that answer with good grace.
0: All right, so what's next now? It seems like there have been a lot of prime ministers lately over in England. ABC News chief international correspondent James Longman is outside 10 Downing Street.
6: What next? Well, he remains prime minister today, and he will be prime minister for the next few weeks because by Labour Party rules, there will now be a contest within the party, which he said is going to be in July. All eyes will be on Andy Burnham, the Labour MP. Now this afternoon, he will be sworn in as the new Labour MP for Makersfield.
0: All right, we'll hear more on that coming up from ABC on the News at 7. We'll get the local news with Dan McCready at 7:02. Right now, it's 6:59. Let's get back out to the roads. WATD traffic and weather on the 9s and the ride on Route 44 eastbound. We're getting word of a breakdown to watch out for. This is Route 44 eastbound at Route 3. Route 44 eastbound at Route 3, left lane breakdown to watch out for. So watch out for that. Slowing you down, 44 approaching Route 3. Route 3 northbound, pockets coming up through Weymouth and Braintree. The expressway is heavy, Furnace Brook up towards Southampton Street. 24 busy from Harrison Boulevard up towards 93. 93. Reduced speeds from Route 28 over to Ponkapog, and then 128, 795 to 109. We do have delays at both Cape Bridges this morning. South Shore weather for today. Sunshine giving way to thickening clouds. We'll have rain developing this afternoon, a high 79.
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8: ABC News, I'm Brian Clark. Britain will soon have a new prime minister, the country's seventh in 10 years, as Keir Starmer says he's stepping down and will remain in office until a successor is chosen. Andy Burnham, the former mayor of Manchester, seen as a likely successor, says he will run for the position. Despite threats from President Trump, there are signs of progress in talks between the U.S. and Iran, says ABC's Allison Kosick.
9: Despite all the uncertainty surrounding the talks, gas prices here at home are dropping, down nearly 14 cents per gallon in the last week. And diesel prices have now fallen below $5 for the first time since March. Analysts predict that downward trend will continue.
8: Extreme heat and conditions fueled several wildfires in the West, including the Iron Fire southwest of Salt Lake City. It forced the evacuation of a small town. Severe weather blamed for 3 deaths across Illinois and Kansas. This is ABC News. The Utah judge overseeing the murder case of last year's killing of activist Charlie Kirk says he'll rule today over whether prosecutors could be sanctioned for their comments to the media about a bullet fragment recovered from his body. Defense lawyers said the comments could sway potential jurors. Bitter battle between a Wisconsin medical research and breeding operation and animal rights activists is coming to an end as the facility gets set to close, says ABC's Sophie Flay.
10: Hundreds of beagles heading to forever homes this week.
11: No more testing, no more breeding, no more selling.
10: As a controversial breeding and research facility in Wisconsin prepares to shut down.
11: This was a real win for everybody, for the dogs.
10: Now, the final 475 dogs are leaving too. About 325 are on the road this week, and roughly 150 more will follow in August when Riglin closes its doors for good.
8: Wyndham Clark won golf's U.S. Open for the second time in 4 years. I'm Brian Clark, ABC News.
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14: 64 degrees outside of our South Shore studios at 7:02. Good morning. I'm Dan McCready, WATD News, and the news being brought to you by King Optical. 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Brockton police responded to a reported shooting last night. A police spokesman says that shortly after 7:45 p.m., they received multiple 911 calls reporting that a man had been shot outside a business at 555 Main Street. Upon arrival, officers found a man suffering from an apparent gunshot wound. Police say he was conscious when first responders arrived, and he was transported to the hospital for what appeared to be non-life-threatening injuries. Voters again rejected the proposed $288 million Old Colony Regional Vocational Technical High School building project on Saturday. The five member towns voted 3,112 against the project and 1,923 in favor. Mattapoisett was the only town supporting the project. Voters in Lakeville, Carver, Rochester, and Acushnet were opposed. Voters in November also turned down the proposed project. Old Colony officials have said a new school is needed to accommodate an increasing student population and provide modern classroom equipment. Opponents were concerned over the increased costs to the district towns. School officials said they will evaluate their next steps in the wake of the project's defeat. WATD News Time, 7:04. More of the day's top stories still to come.
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14: WATD News Time coming up on 7:05, and the news being brought to you by St. Anne's Credit Union. Leverage the power of St. Anne's local lending advantage at their newly opened lending center at 55 Long Pond Road in Plymouth. 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A Brockton police officer was injured when a car crashed into his cruiser. Police say the officer was responding to a call for an unconscious person when the collision happened at Ash and West Chester Streets at about 10:20 yesterday morning. The officer was treated by paramedics and transported to a local hospital for non-life-threatening injuries. The driver of the other vehicle was also taken to the hospital for evaluation. Police cited the driver. The crash is under investigation. Hingham joined the state and nation celebrating Juneteenth on Friday. WATD's Tom Gorman has the details.
15: So hundreds gathered at Hingham Harbor on Friday for the 6th Annual South Shore Unity Council's Juneteenth celebration. Speaker Chad Fletcher recalls a special moment when he was a teenager that changed his life, much like when the slaves learned they were free.
16: So June 19th, a.k.a. Juneteenth, marks this day in 1865 when enslaved people in Texas finally learned that they were free. So that's more than 2 years after the Emancipation Proclamation had already declared it. And that reminder, it still matters today for very clear reasons. That's because sometimes freedom doesn't arrive all at once. Sometimes it reaches people in moments. For me, one of those moments happened right here in Hingham. So I attended Hingham High School through the METCO program, and I still remember the day when my mother had answered the phone and learned that I had been accepted as a student. That was in June of 2002. I'm always going to remember that day for as long as I live. You know, it was in that moment, that was when a door opened that changed the direction of my life. The opportunity came from someone who believed in me, and that was no other than the late Mrs. Camilla Leah Roundtree. She was the first METCO director for the town of Hingham.
15: Fletcher says life-changing moments come in various ways.
16: Sometimes freedom, it doesn't always arrive through laws and proclamations. I mean, in my case, it arrives through people who believe in us, when a lot of others don't. So when I think about Juneteenth today, I don't just think about 1865. I think about the ways that freedom continues to unfold in our own lives, in our schools, in our communities, and in moments that change our direction. We're not only remembering the freedom that was delayed in the past, we are also helping to shape the freedom that future generations are going to inherit.
15: South Shore Unity Council President Katie Sutton tells WATD News the event brings communities and cultures together.
17: Bring the community together, remind us to not look away from this history. 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There's a lot of joy and resilience to celebrate, but especially as white people, I think it's really important not to forget the nasty parts, the fact that many of us have benefited from the slave trade and that legacy, and we just need to keep educating ourselves and doing whatever we can to fight back against systems that oppress certain people in our country.
15: There were various performers, including Boston hip-hop artist Danny Laurent. Hingham Celebration also included various food and community service vendors. Reporting from Hingham, Tom Gorman, WATD News.
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7: Now, WATD traffic and weather on the nines.
0: And good morning. It is 7:09 now on WATD, and taking a look at the ride this morning along Route 3 on the northbound side. Not seeing any big delays from Plymouth as you make your way up to about, just before Route 8, in between Derby and Route 18, we'll call it now. And it's slow from there up to Braintree. Southbound side is already about a mile and a half at the Sagamore. 25 East is slow at the Bourne. We also had reports of a delay with a disabled vehicle in the left lane, Route 44 eastbound, approaching Route 3 in Plymouth. So a little bit of a slowdown there, 44 east near Commerce Way. You may see that slowdown there. 24 in the northbound side is heavy. Harrison Boulevard up past 139. Again, the expressway pretty slow most of the way now out of the split, we'll call it, up towards Southampton Street. And 93 south is slow, Route 28 over to Ponkapog, 128, 795 in Canton, up to 109 in Dedham. Traffic on the nines every morning, traffic emergencies when they happen on WATD. Now the updated South Shore weather.
19: The Massachusetts Bay water temperature right now is hovering right around 67 or 68 degrees. So when the wind went locally onshore at some of our South Shore beaches on Sunday, temperatures made their way only into the upper 70s for highs. In the meantime, the rest of Greater Boston and the Metro South reported high temperatures into the low and mid-80s. Quite comfortable this morning with temperatures close to 60. Expect a high of 74 to 78 today, with only some limited breaks of sun this morning. Otherwise, clouds will be on the advance, and we'll see some scattered showers developing by early this afternoon. We'll find additional scattered showers into this evening with some thundery downpours developing into the wee hours of the morning especially. Low temperatures in the low and mid-60s. A shower or a thunder shower early Tuesday will be followed by some peaks of afternoon sun. Highs will be in the upper 70s. Wednesday's sunny and warm, the high 80 to 85. Sunny and warm for Thursday with highs in the mid-80s. Next weather in just 10 minutes. For WATD, I'm meteorologist Josh Nichols.
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0: Dan McCready in the WATD newsroom. Rob Hakala here in the broadcast air chair, back after a week off. Dan, good morning to you, and thank you for holding down the fort as well with Larry Nelson last week.
14: That's good. Well, it's good to have you back, Rob.
0: Thank you so much, and I understand Jason was also off last week.
14: Yes, so that was definitely another bright spot in the week.
0: All right. Well, that was good. So here we are. We're back again. We have fired up the YouTube channel after a week, so we've dusted off the cameras and got YouTube back up. Those that enjoy watching the show, you can. Live WATD Radio on YouTube, WATD Radio on YouTube. And we have a number of special guests joining us later today. We're going to talk about tips to save for college and get ready for college, things you need to do in the summer with Howard Friedman. Yep. He'll be with us at 8:10. Then we're going to talk about the Duxbury Music Festival with the South Shore Conservatory at 8:40. Then in the 9 o'clock hour, great story. How about some positive news, Dan, right?
14: Always could use more of that.
0: This will be about some kids that had a lemonade stand to raise money for the Scituate Animal Shelter.
14: Oh, that's nice.
0: Yeah, and they're going to come in today because these kids are done with school, and so they'll be touring the radio station and coming in at 9.
14: Oh, great.
0: 9:10.
14: Yeah.
0: But first, I did want to spend a few minutes, Dan, and I know you may have probably already talked about this and shared your stories last week with the death of Bobby Clark.
14: Yeah.
0: And I didn't know, forgive me for asking again if you had any stories that you wanted to share, because I missed out. I got the text from Christine James last week when I was on vacation that Bobby had passed. I guess it was the 17th of June, and she had just recently retired at the end of the year, 2025. 25 years, is WATD's Plymouth correspondent, Bobby Clark. She was 93, which is surprising to many people that if you saw her, she certainly didn't look.
14: No, she did not.
0: 93. In fact, I don't know if you felt the same way, but I feel in like 25 years of seeing Bobby, I felt she didn't really age.
14: No.
0: And I was amazed because when they said she was 93, I said, no, that's not true. Not 93. I found out a few years ago, really, you know, because someone said she was turning 90. And I said, 90? And she's still working. It was great. But she just retired. She went out when it was time for her. And I think recently she had some health issues. So, but a long life, so many family members, so many friends. Nobody had a bad word to say about Bobby.
14: No, not at all.
0: Tell me about what it was like to work with her. I know you guys talked probably a lot on the phone.
14: Oh, yeah.
0: So tell me what it was like to work with Bobby and your from your point of view.
14: Oh, Bobby was great. I mean, she just knew so much, especially about Plymouth. She knew so much about the town, knew all the players. And she was just kind of fun to chat with her because, you know, she would call me and I would help her with posting some of her web stuff.
0: Yeah.
14: And, you know, it was just always fun to chat with her because she was, you know, we would while we were doing that, we would discuss other things that had been going on and all that, and she was just a very, very nice person to talk to, and you know, she was there for me. She, you know, I spoke with her at length after I lost a family member, and she was very consoling and all that, and so it was very. She was just a really nice person to be around, and first time I met her, she turns out we knew some indirectly knew some people in common because she knew Megan.
0: Oh wow!
14: Yeah, well, she knew of Megan because she was like, "You're dating Megan, right?" And I said, "Well." Yes. Okay. That was the first thing she said to me. And she was apparently told by somebody to keep an eye on me, make sure I was of good character.
0: That's great. That's a great story. Bobby knew so many people. She had a lot of great connections, had a wonderful TV

0: I know also she had a background in radio and worked for a big station out in Chicago, and she always gave me such great advice. That's what I love talking about Bobby. Yeah. She was so supportive of this show. Mm-hmm. She had great things to say about my co-hosts over the years. She liked, you know, Lisa, and she even had good words for Beth. I mean, she was always encouraging and supportive, which was great. And I read online, I think most of the people that she covered, it was great. They all respected her.
1: Yeah.
0: You know, even because she did ask tough questions, and she always wanted to be fair, and she wanted to be right, which was so important as a journalist. And she mentioned, too, I think in the story, and by the way, you can go and watch the interview that Christine did. It's on, I think it's a link on our webpage at 959WATD.com, going back and reflecting. And she talked about this great story about, you know, she comes to Plymouth. This is 25 years ago, and they have at the older town hall, before where town hall is now, and they have the press table set up, and she's telling the story about, you know, all the newspapers that are there, and the Globe, and just what it was like then compared to now with the not so many reporters covering
1: sadly,
0: these meetings.
1: There aren't as many as there used to be because local papers just aren't what they once were, and it's a shame.
0: Yeah, it really is. Let's play a little audio here. We'll play from the interview, and then we'll talk about today is the day that you can go and visit the visitation and the funeral, I believe, is later today, and we'll mention that. Here, I think she is talking about Plymouth.
2: Terrific at that. And was
0: this is Christine James, our managing editor.
2: Time in the Senate. What do you find unique about Plymouth? What did you find unique about covering the town? I say town, even though it's a huge town.
3: Well, first of all, I had lived in Chicago for years. Originally, I grew up here, in north of here, in Melrose. But I had lived in Chicago at that point for many, many, many years. So I knew nothing about town meeting, former government. Mm-hmm. The town I lived in was called Glenview, and we had what was called a village manager.
2: Okay.
3: And I was raising six kids. I didn't have time to worry about what the village manager was doing.
2: Sure.
3: If the water faucet turned on and the electric lights went on and I could cook, that was about it. I was happy. But coming here, it was a whole revelation for me. I thought town meeting former government was fantastic. The
2: drama.
3: Well, the drama. Now, we have a dramatic town moderator,
2: yes,
3: in fact.
2: Yes, Steve Trifletti.
3: I was often impressed with the drama of Steve Trifletti and continue to be. So I loved reporting on this form of government.
2: Now, you know what's interesting? I know.
0: And that's just a little bit about what Bobby had to say, and you can go and check that out and listen. And I did want to mention that today, and you know, she talks about raising the six kids. You know, I think later on, as well as an adult, she went to Emerson, got a degree later on in the late 90s. So just a great career, and you'd see her a lot. She loved theater, loved coming to watch the Phil as well. So the visitation will be 9 to 11 this morning at the Cardinal Davis Life Celebration Funeral Home, 150 Court Street in Plymouth, and then there'll be a funeral mass following, I believe, at the, is it St. Kateri? St. Kateri Church on 126 South Meadow Road in Plymouth. Bobby Clark, 93, our Plymouth reporter, and we're going to miss her, and so many people remembering all the wonderful work she did in supporting not only journalism, but local radio as well.
1: Yeah.
0: Just a great member of her community. I had a chance to visit Bobby at her house one time to help her with the equipment, because you mentioned, you know, she's loves writing and stuff, but equipment is not near, you know, and technology is not her thing. I don't blame her for that. And it was just great to go down and set her up, you know, with her little recording device stand that you guys get. So that was fun. Going down and seeing Bobby's house, a lot of fun in Plymouth. All right, let's see. Text line, if you have any memories or stories about Bobby, you can do that at 781-837-4900 or anything else you want to pass along this morning. Feel free to do so. This is the South Shore's Morning News. I'm Rob. Dan's in the newsroom, and we'd love to hear from you. And right now, before we get to sports and our digital pro, Kim Commando, let's get back out to the highways, WATD's traffic and weather. We update it every 10 minutes, and we are looking at delays on Route 3 at the top end from before Route 18 in Weymouth up into Braintree. The southbound side is slow about a mile and a half at the Sagamore. 25 east is slow at the Bourne. 44, we had that breakdown, 44 east before Route 3 in Plymouth, 24 north, getting rid of a crash.

0: Crash before 139 in Stoughton. The expressway northbound is jammed from Braintree up to Southampton Street. 93 south busy, Route 28 over to Canton. That continues 128 north as you make your way up from 95 in Canton up towards 109 in Dedham. Traffic on the nines every morning. Traffic emergencies when they happen on WATD. Now the updated South Shore weather. Let's get the details now from meteorologist Josh Nichols. Sponsored by Lucetti's, Route 139, Marshfield.
1: The Massachusetts Bay water temperature right now is hovering right around 67 or 68 degrees. So when the wind went locally on shore at some of our South Shore beaches on Sunday, temperatures made their way only into the upper 70s for highs. In the meantime, the rest of Greater Boston and the Metro South reported high temperatures into the low and mid-80s. Quite comfortable this morning with temperatures close to 60. Expect a high of 74 to 78 today with only some limited breaks of sun this morning. Otherwise, clouds will be on the advance and we'll see some scattered showers developing by early this afternoon. We'll find additional scattered showers into this evening with some thundery downpours developing into the wee hours of the morning especially. Low temperatures in the low and mid-60s. A shower or a thunder shower early Tuesday will be followed by some peaks of afternoon sun. Highs will be in the upper 70s. Wednesday, sunny and warm, the high 80 to 85. Sunny and warm for Thursday with highs in the mid-80s. Next weather in just 10 minutes. For WATD, I'm meteorologist Josh Nichols.
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2: It's the bottom of the ninth. Lucetti's is up to bat. Bases are juiced with a lineup of quality pre-owned cars. The Jeep Wrangler takes his lead off third. The Nissan Murano behind him at second. The Honda Civic, the trail car at first.
3: Big spot for these young guys. 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Love to see them making an impact early.
2: Joe Schmo on the bump for sleazy used car lots. He's got to be shaking in his boots with who's coming to bat.
3: Here he comes. It's that big Ford Bronco. What a year he's having for Lucetti's. Just 15,000 miles on him. I wouldn't want to pitch to this guy.
2: Schmo sets and delivers. And there it goes. Another grand slam for Lucetti's.
3: We shouldn't be surprised. With a lineup of quality pre-owned cars this deep, it's no wonder that nobody can hang with Lucetti's.
2: Well, you know what they say. You can't compete with complete.
0: WATD Sports. Good morning. I'm Rob Hackler. Our sports report is sponsored by the Department of Veterans Affairs. Enjoy a free day of fun at the Brockton Veterans Expo Benefits and Jobs Fair. Saturday, June 27 from 10 to 2. Bring your family, bring your friends. 940 Belmont Street in Brockton. A loss for the Red Sox yesterday. The Sox lose to the Mariners 3-1 in Seattle. The Red Sox take 2 out of 3 in Seattle. They'll try to get back in the win column tonight when they begin a three-game weekend series against the Rockies in Colorado. First pitch will be at 8:40. World Cup action resumes today. Group action, it'll be Argentina and Austria first on the schedule. That will be at 1 o'clock this afternoon. Austria and Argentina in group stage action at 1. And there will be a game tomorrow in Foxborough, England and Ghana at 4. And let's see, in terms of golf, Wyndham Clark is your U.S. Open champion. And almost turned into a big collapse. In open history, no one has ever lost a six-shot lead in the championship. Clark's lead was down to 1 after 5 holes, but he held his nerve against Sam Burns, and Clark made a huge birdie on the 16th to take a two-shot lead. He two-putted from 50 feet for par to win his second open title. And that's our update on sports. Digital Pro Kim Commando next.
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1: 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All right, coming up, we'll get an update on the roads and the weather forecast. That'll be just ahead. Looks like a breakdown on the expressway. We'll get more on that just ahead. But first, our digital pro, Kim Commando.
2: We're now only 3 months from Apple's iPhone 18 Pro and the 18 Pro Max, launching at the usual fall event in September. 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I'm Kim Commando for NetSuite. 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The big news is the sticker shock coming with these new phones. Right now, the whole world is in an unprecedented memory chip shortage. AI data centers are devouring the chips, and Tim Cook admitted Apple can't eat the cost anymore. So expect the cheaper of the two, the Pro, to top $1,300. Want the Pro Max with a terabyte of storage? You'll be pushing $2,000, maybe more, if the shortage gets worse. So how badly do you want the new phone anyway? 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
1: 7:30 News coming up with Dan McCready. Right now it is 7:29. Traffic and weather on the nines. Northbound expressway is filled in from Braintree up to a disabled vehicle in the right lane. Northbound near Granite Ave. And then it looks to be heavy beyond there up towards Southampton Street. Braintree to Boston drive time 34 minutes. Route 3 on the northbound side is slow between Derby and Route 18 up to Braintree. Southbound is slow, about a mile and a half at the Sagamore. 25 East is slow at the Bourne. We did have some delays getting by a breakdown. 44 East, we're still hearing of a delay there. 44 East near Commerce Way as you make your way towards Route 3 in Plymouth. Watch out for a slowdown there. 24 North delays start around the Brockton area near Route 27. As you make your way up towards, we did have a crash earlier near 139. That looks to be gone now. And taking a look at 93, southbound busy out of Braintree over to Canton, 128 slow, 95 to 109. South Shore weather for the morning hours. We do have that sunshine, sun and clouds, but the clouds are going to thicken. Any sun will give way to thickening clouds. This afternoon, mostly cloudy, light rain developing, a high 79. This evening, showers, some downpours and thundershowers, a low down to 64. 67 degrees in Marshfield at 7:30.
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3: 67 degrees outside of our South Shore studios at 7:30. Good morning. I'm Dan McCready, WATD News. 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A teenager from Quincy who went missing while swimming at

0: Houghton's Pond in Milton has died. The victim was identified as 18-year-old Kyron Costa. The Norfolk County District Attorney Michael Morrissey says that state police were called to the pond around 7 o'clock Saturday evening for a missing swimmer. The teen was located during a search by the state police underwater recovery team and a marine unit and local firefighters. He was taken to a Boston hospital where he was later pronounced deceased. The incident is under investigation by state police detectives and the Norfolk District Attorney's Office. Britain's Prime Minister Keir Starmer went from election landslide to downfall after his supporters deserted him. Charles de la Desma reports.
1: Dutiful rather than dynamic, Keir Starmer was elected Britain's Prime Minister to be a safe pair of hands who would end years of political chaos under the Conservatives, his terms ending less than 2 years later after missteps, party infighting, and one colossal error of judgment that indirectly ensnared him in the scandals surrounding Jeffrey Epstein. Starmer says in an emotional statement that he's stepping down as leader of the governing Labour Party, though he will remain caretaker Prime Minister until a new Labour leader is chosen. Starmer's selling point was no more soap opera politics, says Rob Ford, a political science professor. Instead, Ford says his government was the antithesis of what he said he was going to be about, and it's very hard to survive that. Charles de la Desma, London.
0: Brockton Mayor Moses Rodriguez is scheduled to appear in Hingham District Court today for a hearing on a harassment prevention order. A judge granted the harassment prevention order last week against Rodriguez after a Brockton High School student's mother confronted him at the graduation ceremony. The order bars Rodriguez from coming within 100 yards of the student or having any contact with her. A statement from the mayor's office says that during the Huntington Day parade on May 22nd, someone brought to the mayor's attention that he interacted with a student that in a way that made that student uncomfortable. The statement went on to say that Rodriguez fully cooperated with school officials after learning of the concern. The student's mother interrupted Rodriguez as he spoke during the Brockton High School graduation. She was escorted off the field but was not arrested. WATD News Time, 7:34. More of the day's top stories still to come.
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0: WATD News Time, 7:35, and the news being brought to you by Cross Insurance. For all your home, auto, and business insurance needs, contact Cross Insurance on Ocean Street in Marshfield. Shots rang out at Stage Fort Park this past weekend as local militia and British warships duked it out during a reenactment of the Battle of Gloucester, which Jonathan Lane of Revolution 250 said was a sound defeat for British forces.
5: The 1775 Battle of Gloucester features a raid by the HMS Falcon under the command of Captain John Lindsay into the town of Gloucester, where he tries to capture two merchant vessels and at the same time make a raid on the animals and supplies to be found here in Gloucester. And when the people of Gloucester resist, he decides to try and burn the town. This was not a successful mission for him, as a matter of fact. The in 1775, in May, the Provincial Congress had already created special Coast Watcher militia units and dispatched them to port towns all around the coastline of Massachusetts. And here in Gloucester, they were prepared. They were ready.
0: The event included a naval skirmish followed by a ground invasion later in the day. During the time in between, attendees could visit the British encampment and interact with redcoat soldiers, such as Justin Murray, who portrayed a sergeant in His Majesty's 10th of Foot.
6: A lot of work has been put into this event. We actually have facades of some houses that have been built. Naval engagements is something that is very rare as far as the hobby goes. In my 13 years in this hobby, I've only been at maybe three events where we've actually had it. I will say it is surprising how many rebels have actually popped up and taken arms against us, but we're the best trained army in the world, so I think we have a pretty good shot.
0: Militia members such as Marshfield firefighter Peter Dignan, who portrayed a Lexington Minuteman.
7: It's one of the good things about being a Lexington Minuteman is that I'm enhancing my knowledge of the actual battles that took place back in 1776. They were common citizens that felt the need and the urgency to defend their belief that freedom was worth fighting for. So, I mean, they came from all walks of life, and they picked up arms and defended what turned out to be the United States of America. So it's been really enlightening to see how they went through it.
0: There was also a chance to meet those who played a supporting role, such as camp follower Bev York.
8: And we do cooking and mending and washing and digging graves sometimes. So that's what the camp followers did. 3% of the American Army were camp followers.
0: A video of this story can be found on our website, 959WATD.com. 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Traffic and weather on the nines next.
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4: Now, WATD traffic and weather on the nines.
10: And good morning. The time now is 7:39, and taking a look at the ride on the expressway northbound, that's jammed from the Braintree split up towards a disabled vehicle we had northbound near Granite Ave, and then that continues to be heavy up towards Columbia Road. The drive time Braintree to Boston is coming in at about 32 minutes, and then Route 3 on the northbound side slows down before Route 18, in between Derby and Route 18 up into Braintree. The southbound side, that's slow over a mile and a half at the Sagamore. 25 East is jammed up at the Bourne Bridge. Still slow, 44 East with a breakdown being worked before Route 3 in Plymouth near Commerce Way. On 44 East, that is still showing a delay. 24 on the northbound side. Got delays as you make your way up out of Avon up towards 93. 93 is slow out of Braintree over to Canton. 128 is heavy, 95 to 109. And we do have a delay on 495 southbound for some reason. The extra heavy from 123 to Bay Street in the Taunton area. Probably a crash there working on 495 on the southbound side just before Bay Street. Traffic on the nines every morning. Traffic emergencies when they happen on WATD. Now, the updated South Shore weather.
11: At the Blue Hill Observatory yesterday, the first day of summer, the summer solstice being marked at 4:24 a.m., they saw a top temp of 80 degrees with low humidity and good visibility and a fair amount of sunshine, so that's not a bad way to kick off the summer season. Of course, we desperately need some rain, and we're going to get some. Total precipitation for the month of June so far is at 1.10 inches, representing a deficit of more than 2 inches for the month, and for the year, we have a deficit of nearing 8 inches. Today will hardly be the sunny sensation that yesterday was for most. We'll see increasing clouds and some scattered showers developing by early into the afternoon. The high temperature 74 to 78 with a southeasterly wind keeping it just a little bit cooler at the coast. For tonight, look for scattered showers this evening, a couple of thundery downpours in the overnight, the low temperature in the low and mid-60s, with a developing southerly breeze. Look for scattered showers and a thunderstorm for early Tuesday. That's followed by some peaks of afternoon sun. Highs will be in the upper 70s. Wednesday's mostly sunny. So is Thursday. Both days warm. Highs 80 to 85. Next weather in just 10 minutes. For WATD, I'm meteorologist Josh Nichols.
0: 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I'm Dan McCready at 742. The South Shore's morning news continues now on 95.9 WATD.

0: Good morning. The South Shore's Morning News rolls on. Great to have you here. Rob Hakala with the morning team back. Thanks, Larry, for filling in. Good to be back here in the air chair. Text line is still up and going as well. You can always text into the show something you want to comment on or pass along. You can let us know that text line is available for you to connect. Be a part of the show on the text line. 781-837-4900. 781-837-4900. 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You bend it, they mend it. You better believe it. Thank you, Auto Shine, for sponsoring the text line. A little bit later on this morning, we're going to talk about getting ready through the summer, things you need to work on. And summer, as we know, officially arrived. And by the way, yes, I hope all the dads out there had a great Father's Day weekend. I didn't mention that earlier. It was a good day yesterday for Father's Day. I thought it was a nice day. Thought a little bit about my own dad. Posted a little picture of him up on Facebook. Thinking about my dad, and I was thinking about my grandfather as well. I think, you know, I think about that because, you know, usually we'd get together for holiday or gatherings, and Father's Day would be one of those. Sometimes we just might hang out at Grandpa's house, so go over to Grammy and Grandpa's, and then I'd have a couple of the generation of the Hakala men there, which is great. So I was thinking about my dad and my grandfather and their ongoing arguments about whether mussels is a good appetizer. Grandpa Hakala loved the mussels and would order those for the table. My dad did not like mussels and would say it was a stupid appetizer, and I could hear them going back and forth and arguing, and you know what? I miss it. So, belated happy Father's Day to all the dads out there. Let's see, later on this morning, though, speaking of summer and schools wrapping up, I know, and especially for high school graduation, that's done, and now kids are getting ready to head off to college. For those that are still planning to go to college, if you're still younger than a senior in high school, use your summer wisely. The summer is a convenient time to explore college campuses and make summer part of thinking about college and getting some of those steps out of the way. A summer checklist, we'll talk about that with Howard Friedman coming up after the news at 8. Then after the 8:30 news, Stephen Dietz and Regina Young will be joining us to talk about the Duxbury Music Festival, so we'll do that at 8:40. Then in the 9 o'clock hour, a positive story about a couple of kids wanting to raise money for the Scituate Animal Shelter, and what better way to do that than open up a lemonade stand. We'll talk with them after the news at 9. Text line 781-837-4900. Let's see, Greg on the text line. I'm going to have World Without Love Now stuck in my head all day. Thanks a lot, Rob. Yes, Greg, happy to help out. I did play that, World Without Love, because it's Peter Asher's birthday, of Peter and Gordon. Some of our older listeners may remember that, Peter and Gordon. Peter is still with us. Gordon is not. World Without Love, written by Paul McCartney. A World Without Love. And now Greg is going to be singing that all day long. Matt from Pembroke, sorry to hear about Bobby Clark passing away, our WATD Plymouth reporter, just recently retired. I can't believe she was 93, says Matt. I was lucky to be able to meet her a few different times at WATD events. The interview and story that Christine James did a while back was really amazing. I did not realize Bobby had been doing what she was doing for so long. And we also had Richard from Jamaica Plain that checked in. He did not hear about Bobby Clark passing away. When you've been listening to WATD and getting to know all of you, as I have over 25 years, it's like you're all family to me. And losing Bobby Clark, even though she's retired, is like losing a member of the family. May she rest in peace. My love to all her family and friends. Thank you. That's Richard from Jamaica Plain. Thank you. Yeah, Bobby passed away Wednesday, June 17, 93 years old. It was great to talk to her over the years, as I said, and to get to go to her house one time and hang out and listen to some stories there and see her at the Plymouth Phil concert several years ago. So a lot of fun to know her. As I said, we kind of started around the same time, 25 years ago at WATD. We started the morning news, and Bobby Clark started reporting in Plymouth. There will be a visitation today from 9 to 11 at the Cartmel Davis Life Celebration Funeral Home, 150 Court Street in Plymouth. And there is a funeral mass that will follow the visitation at 11:30 a.m. at St. Kateri Church, 126 South Meadows Road in Plymouth. as we remember Roberta Phyllis Clark, Bobby Clark, who passed away last week at the age of 93. And as I mentioned, just received, retired from radio and received a proclamation in 2025. So not many people can work into their early 90s, but she did. Bobby Clark, we will miss you. 7:47 now on the South Shore's Morning News. And coming up, we'll get you updated on traffic and weather. Got some tough spots out here on a back-to-work Monday. We'll get to all of that coming up next on 95.9 WATD on the South Shore's Morning News. Now, the Old Colony Elder Services Tip of the Month. 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
0: All right, coming up to 7:49, back out to the roads we go. WATD traffic and weather on the nines. And taking a look at the expressway, the breakdown near Granite Ave has cleared. We have delays from Braintree, though, up past Southampton Street. Route 3 on the northbound side is slow, starting after Derby Street and Hingham up through Braintree. Southbound is jammed about a mile and a half plus at the Sagamore. 25 East is slow about a mile at the Bourne. Scenic Highway is jammed a mile and a half along the canal getting to the Sagamore. 44 Eastbound. Still seeing that delay between Commerce Way and Route 3. I can't believe the breakdown is still there, but we're told 44 East, a disabled vehicle was in that stretch blocking a lane between Commerce Way and Route 3 in Plymouth. 24 on the northbound side, slow as you make your way up through Avon and Stoughton. 93 northbound is slow before, or 93 south is heavy before Route 28 in Randolph over to Canton. 128 filled in 95 to 109 and delays on 495 south approaching a crash that was clearing near Bay Street in Taunton. Traffic on the nines every morning. Traffic emergencies when they happen on WATD. Now the updated South Shore weather. Let's get the details from meteorologist Josh Nichols. 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
2: The Massachusetts Bay water temperature right now is hovering right around 67 or 68 degrees. So when the wind went locally onshore at some of our South Shore beaches on Sunday, temperatures made their way only into the upper 70s for highs. In the meantime, the rest of Greater Boston and the Metro South reported high temperatures into the low and mid 80s. Quite comfortable this morning with temperatures close to 60. Expect a high of 74 to 78 today with only some limited breaks of sun this morning. Otherwise, clouds will be on the advance and we'll see some scattered showers developing by early this afternoon. We'll find additional scattered showers into this evening with some thundery downpours developing into the wee hours of the morning especially. Low temperatures in the low and mid-60s. A shower or a thunder shower early Tuesday will be followed by some peaks of afternoon sun. Highs will be in the upper 70s. Wednesday's sunny and warm, the high 80 to 85. Sunny and warm for Thursday with highs in the mid-80s. Next weather in just 10 minutes for WATD. I'm meteorologist Josh Nichols.
0: Thanks, Josh. And right now outside our studio in Marshfield, we're at 69 degrees at the weather station, WATD. Sports coming up next.
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0: Time now, 7:52, WATD Sports. It was a loss for the Red Sox yesterday, losing to the Mariners 3-1. But the Red Sox take 2 out of 3 in Seattle. They'll try to get back in the win column tonight. The Red Sox will begin a series in Colorado against the Rockies. First pitch tonight at 8:40. World Cup action continues today. It will be Argentina and Austria on the slate at 1 p.m. There will be a game in Foxborough tomorrow afternoon, England versus Ghana tomorrow at 4. And Wyndham Clark is your U.S. Open champion. And that's your update on sports and WATD.
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0: Good morning. The time now, 7:55 on the South Shore's Morning News. Rob Hackelow with the morning team coming to you from the Coastal Heritage Bank Studios. We're up on YouTube Live as well, WATD Radio on YouTube. We have the YouTube feed back up so you can watch the show and chime in as well on the chat room where we have our good friend, I believe, Lord Hathaway has checked in. Good morning to you, Lord Hathaway. He says, good to have you back, Rob. Hope you had a nice week off. I did indeed, Lord Hathaway, and thanks for watching on the YouTube channel, WATD Radio on YouTube. Text line will be available for you as well, 781-837-4900. 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Coming up next, we'll get another update on the roads and the weather forecast just ahead on the nines. We'll talk to Howard Friedman about tips for getting through the summer, things you need to do as you prepare for college. We'll talk to Howard after the news at 8. Right now, we check in with ABC's Brad Milkey as he talks about, yeah, I did hear the story, some M&Ms eliminating the dyes, which have been controversial in recent years, some of the chemicals that make the different colors. And so to go more natural, I believe to start, there will not be brown and blue. Blue is, I did like one of my favorite M&M colors. I guess blue and green. I've always been, I don't know, do you have a favorite when it comes to an M&M color? I think green and blue would put those down as my favorite. But naturally flavored M&Ms will not include some of those iconic colors at first, as we hear from ABC's Brad Milkey.
1: And one last thing. It's one of the most famous candies and famous color schemes on Earth.
2: My shell is brown. It just looks like my milk chocolate is showing. Only a fool would think I'd actually show up naked.
3: So it's that kind of party!
1: You'd be forgiven for thinking these silly personified characters are flavored differently. In reality, all their candy coating is identical, but that's the thing. Ever since M&Ms were introduced in the 1940s, not much has changed. You got red and yellow, brown and green. The biggest change in their history, perhaps, was the introduction of blue in the 90s.
4: Yes, it's true. Yeah, we're totally blue.
5: I want to be in this commercial.
1: But maybe the next biggest shift is happening right now, as Mars Incorporated tries to move away from artificial dyes in its candies. Remember, in the face of Health Secretary Robert F. Kennedy Jr.'s Make America Healthy Again campaign, candy makers like M&M's volunteered to shift toward natural coloring. New packages of M&M's are set to debut in August. A new report from the Wall Street Journal says generally that's been going well. Red candies will be dyed with beet powder. Yellow will be largely turmeric. But one color has proven exceptionally difficult, blue. Out of the 100 employees tasked with making these color switches, dozens are apparently working solely on the color blue. There is a natural ingredient you can use to make bright blue, spirulina, a type of blue-green algae that's considered very healthy, actually. In fact, you might find it in your local smoothie. The journal says that while spirulina-tinted M&Ms are a bit lighter in color than the traditional blue candies, they've been received well in test groups. The problem is, one, spirulina powder is quite expensive. Two, when combined with liquid to make a spray, it can get kind of gunky. Sources reportedly said it can leave behind this plaque-like coating in pipes, which means nozzles keep getting clogged. Mars has apparently had to redesign its whole manufacturing process for M&Ms, to the point where when these new packages arrive on Amazon this summer, blue will not be among them. Neither, it turns out, will brown, which apparently requires a lot of blue tint to make. Who knew? The company says both colors should make it into batches in 2028, and since this was all voluntary, their artificially dyed products will still continue to be sold with all colors intact. But according to the journal, this is the sort of supply chain hiccup that can impact your entire brand. As Mars got ready to debut these colors, they were reportedly concerned that just having red, yellow, and orange would give a kind of sunset vibe, like what, we're selling Starbursts now? Luckily, they were told, employees had figured out how to make green just in the nick of time. The road to staying relevant and profitable often involves lots of shades of gray.
0: Thanks, Brad Milkey. All right, 7:59, traffic and weather in the nines. Northbound Expressway, heavy Braintree to Andrews Square. Route 3, northbound is slow. Hingham up to Braintree. Southbound, about a two-mile delay at the Sagamore. 25 East, busy at the Bourne. 69 in Marshfield. headed for a high of 79.
6: ABC News, I'm Brian Clark. Vice President Vance in Switzerland said there was progress following the first round of talks with Iran, including on ending Israel's strikes on Hezbollah in Lebanon.
7: If Hezbollah fires at Israel or if Israel responds, if there are other conflicts that arise in the region, we're actually talking to each other and figuring out how to stop the shooting, how to make the region safer, our allies, and everybody else.
6: The UK is going to have its seventh prime minister in 10 years as Keir Starmer is stepping down. Former Manchester Mayor Andy Burnham confirms he will run to succeed Starmer as the Labour leader. Starmer will remain in office until a successor is chosen. Former Federal Reserve Chair Alan Greenspan has died at 100. He chaired the Fed for 20 years through the booming 1990s, but some of his policies were blamed as contributing factors to the 2008 financial crisis. This is ABC News. Authorities in Maryland discovered the bodies of three people in the wreckage of an aircraft in a wooded area of Bowie, Maryland. The state police says the bodies of three adult men were recovered. Investigators believe the aircraft belonged to a local flight school, and it may have been taking part in a training flight. Tesla's autopilot features under scrutiny again after a 76-year-old woman was killed in her Texas home, says ABC's Rena Roy.
8: The 44-year-old driver, Michael Butler, allegedly told deputies he was using his car's automated driving system. Now investigators are working to determine if that technology played a role. Back in 2023, Tesla recalled more than 2 million cars after regulators raised concern that the system did not adequately ensure drivers stayed attentive.
6: State of New York's forming an exploratory committee to consider whether New York City and Lake Placid should bid to co-host a future Winter Olympics. I'm Brian Clark, ABC News.
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11: 69 degrees outside of our South Shore studios at 8:02. Good morning. I'm Dan McCready, WATD News. 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Brockton police responded to a reported shooting last night. A police spokesman says that shortly after 7:45, they received multiple 911 calls reporting that a man had been shot outside a business at 555 Main Street. Upon arrival, officers found a man suffering from an apparent gunshot wound. Police say he was conscious when first responders arrived and was transported to the hospital for what appeared to be non-life-threatening injuries. Voters again rejected the proposed $288 million Old Colony Regional Vocational Technical High School building project on Saturday. The five member towns voted 3,112 against the project and 1,923 in favor. Mattapoisett was the only town supporting the project. Voters in Lakeville, Carver, Rochester, and Acushnet were opposed. Voters in November also turned down the proposed project. Old Colony officials have said a new school is needed to accommodate an increasing student population and provide modern classroom equipment. Opponents were concerned over increased costs to the district towns. School officials said they will evaluate their next steps in the wake of the project's defeat. WATD News Time 8:04. More of the day's top stories still to come.
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11: 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Pilgrim Coins, just off Route 3 in Weymouth. A Brockton police officer was injured when a car crashed into his cruiser. Police say the officer was responding to a call for an unconscious person when the collision happened at Ash and West Chester Streets at about 10:20 yesterday morning. The officer was treated by paramedics and transported to a local hospital for non-life-threatening injuries. The driver of the other vehicle was also taken to the hospital for evaluation. Police cited the driver. The cause of that crash is under investigation. Hingham's sixth annual Juneteenth celebration on Friday drew hundreds to Hingham Harbor. South Shore Unity Council President Kate Sutton tells WATD News the event brings communities and cultures together.
13: We have this event to celebrate Juneteenth, and it's by a coalition of all the towns on the South Shore that have diversity encouraging groups. We have folks from Scituate, we have folks from Norwell, we have folks from Hanover, we have folks from Hull, all the different towns, Abington, all getting together to present this history, to celebrate this history. And it's really important that the community come together like this.
11: There are various performers, including Boston hip-hop artist Daniel Laurent.
13: We've got all kinds of different stuff. We've got a wonderful spoken word artist. We've got a pianist, singer, young woman named Karina Melodies. We've got this rap that's going on right now, Trey. And Daniel himself is incredibly talented. And Woo Factor will be the headline.
11: Chad Fletcher was from Boston when he attended Hingham Schools as a Metco student in 2002 and says Juneteenth has a special meaning to him.
14: Being present for Hingham's Juneteenth celebration this year is much more significant than I think in any previous years. That's because we're also celebrating the 250th anniversary of America's independence. Everyone has their own view of independence or emancipation from adversity, so I'm celebrating emancipation from adversities that I had endured when I was a teenager.
11: Hingham's celebration also included various food and community service vendors. Juneteenth celebrates June 19, 1865, a day when the last of enslaved African Americans learned they were freed 2 years after the Emancipation Proclamation. WATD News Time 8:08. Traffic and weather on the nines next.
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0: And good morning. The time now is 8:09, and taking a look at the drive this morning along the expressway, it's filled in from Braintree up to Andrews Square. We're looking at about a 33-minute drive time from Braintree to Boston, Route 3 on the northbound side. Slow as you make your way up before Route 18 up into Braintree. We also had a pocket Route 3 northbound between Route 44 and Smith's Lane in Kingston. Southbound, we have a delay about a mile and a half at the Sagamore. 25 East is jammed approaching the Bourne. 24 is slow around 139 in Stoughton up towards 93. 93 southbound busy out of Braintree, heading over to Canton, and that continues on 128 from 95 in Canton up to 109 in Dedham. Traffic on the nines every morning, traffic emergencies when they happen on WATD. Now the updated South Shore weather.
16: The Massachusetts Bay water temperature right now is hovering right around 67 or 68 degrees. So when the wind went locally onshore at some of our South Shore beaches on Sunday, temperatures made their way only into the upper 70s for highs. In the meantime, the rest of Greater Boston and the Metro South reported high temperatures into the low and mid-80s. Quite comfortable this morning with temperatures close to 60. Expect a high of 74 to 78 today, with only some limited breaks of sun this morning. Otherwise, clouds will be on the advance, and we'll see some scattered showers developing by early this afternoon. We'll find additional scattered showers into this evening, with some thundery downpours developing into the wee hours of the morning especially. Low temperatures in the low and mid-60s. A shower or a thunder shower early Tuesday will be followed by some peaks of afternoon sun. Highs will be in the upper 70s. Wednesday's sunny and warm, the high 80 to 85. Sunny and warm for Thursday, with highs in the mid-80s. Next weather in just 10 minutes. For WATD, I'm meteorologist Josh Nichols.
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0: Good morning. The South Shore's Morning News rolls on. I'm Rob Hackelow with the morning team. Thank you for being here, and welcome to summer. All right, summertime can be a fun time to relax, to go on a trip, and perhaps to put those serious thoughts away, especially maybe if you're getting out of school and you want to enjoy your summertime, and we appreciate that, and certainly summer is a time to do that. However, summer is also a wonderful and convenient time to explore college campuses, and we're going to talk about using your summer wisely. We welcome back our great friend Howard Friedman to the broadcast. Howard, good morning. Good to have you on WATD.
1: Good morning, Rob, and thank you again for having me.
0: Absolutely. It's good to have you on here. Howard Friedman, of course, we know he's been on the to talk about his, you know, he's been many years financial aid consulting and helping people prepare and get ready for college. financialaidconsulting.com, I believe, is the website. And Howard, you came up with a checklist, right? You thought this would be a perfect time. Summer just officially has arrived, and now it's time to put our thoughts towards planning for college, right?
1: Yes, sir.
0: All right, so what are some of the things that people can do? You have a summer checklist, right?
1: Yes. I think one of the most important things before you do anything is to look at your calendar. And what's interesting is, this is the way that I look at it, that let's take 2026. When you start thinking about college or planning, you only have 3 or 4 months before September begins, when the real rush begins, to look, plan, and stress out about looking for college. So I think one of the most important things is to have some fun, relax during the summer, but also start thinking seriously about college. And I think one of the most important things, and I keep repeating myself, is for families to have a discussion in terms of what needs to be accomplished. Where you want to go, do you want to plan your trip to go to a specific college or plan a trip to go somewhere? And look at the colleges along your route. So I think the first thing is to have some consensus in terms of what you're willing to accomplish. I think the other things that are very, very important is to develop a checklist. And a checklist is very important because it's a list of things that should be important to you regardless of which school you go to. So if you go to many different schools, and, you know, you have to know what you're looking for. It may be a little bit challenging during the summer because the campuses are not always, open. And I think by looking looking around and just kind of getting a feel for what's it feel like if I were to go to the campus and I want to, you know, pursue it further.
0: Yeah. Yeah, you're right, because, this would be kind of a good idea to figure out, you know, where it is. Does it make sense? Some students prefer to go closer, some, more far away, which you talk about planning and having that summer calendar. Maybe that's the only time when the whole family can get out there. But then I guess there is the part about, you know, not seeing the college, I guess, what it's normally looks like, right? To get that feel that some kids want to have, you know, to see how it looks when school's open.
1: Yes. And, I think there's always people around. There's either people with the administration and maybe some students that maybe it's a positive thing to stop and ask a student when the student isn't in a pack of other students to get a little insight in terms of, you know, things about the school, what they like about it, how they chose it, if they're willing to take some time to talk to you or just give you some insight in terms of what to look for. Things that may not be on the school's brochure or virtual site, but I believe very strongly in networking. And if you feel that you can talk to a student, you can go to an admin office. There's usually somebody there. See,

0: see which colleges students have been accepted to, and perhaps through networking, ask them what they went through, what they did, what they suggest, how they got money, financial aid, what are they majoring in, what do they like about the school, what don't they? So it's always a good thing to do that so you don't recreate the wheel, and to get an honest insight from other students. The guidance office also can possibly give you the names of students that have completed their freshman year and are also good resources because they've actually gone through it. So you're talking to students that have gone through the application process, students that have gone through a year. And, you know, if you're going to go anywhere, make your trip worthwhile. Mm-hmm. There has to be a balance between getting serious and having some fun. Because, again, you want to minimize. One of the great reasons of utilizing your summer is to eliminate the stress and get a lot of things done with. So, you know, if you have to write a college essay or things like that, you know, take some time, you know, do some work at home, make some phone calls, but, you know, take advantage of that summer before your senior year. I recommend this whole process begin as early as your junior year, you know, to give yourself a year and some months and just formulate your plans. Some students really know exactly where they want to go. That's not a problem. Mm-hmm. Other students just want to get a feel and decide if this particular college is for them. So it's a fact-finding tour, but it's also an opportunity to make your college search a little bit more enjoyable and kind of think ahead to, you know, it's like, I don't know, it's like going to a show and being in line early, you know, to get the best seats and the best tickets. So,
1: yeah, good advice. Good idea to at least start writing down your own checklist, right, Howard? You would advise to parents and students to kind of come up with a plan and make the most of these next few months, right?
0: Exactly. And, you know, the other thing with gas prices, you want to be strategic, too. It may not make sense to drive to California, but, you know, you might want to plan a trip at L.A. and check out some of the schools. So there's over 5,000 schools and higher education institutions in the U.S., so you're bound, the odds of finding a college to look at, even if it's a college that you may not want to go to, it gives you a good basis for comparison.
1: We've been chatting this morning with Howard Friedman. Of course, he's been the founder of Financial Aid Consulting and an expert in college affordability. FinancialAidConsulting.com is the website. Howard Friedman with us today about the summer checklist. And we'll have you back again, Howard.
0: Well, thank you. I enjoy doing this. And by looking at my website, I do have contact information. And I'd be happy to share with people. And I wish them good luck. Take a deep breath, enjoy the summer, the warm weather, and go for it.
1: Thank you, Howard. Have a good rest of your day.
0: Thank you. You too. Thank you, Rob.
1: Bye-bye.
0: Bye.
1: Let's get out to the roads. WATD traffic and weather. The expressway northbound is jammed from Braintree up towards Southampton Street. Route 3 is slow as you make your way up between Derby and Route 18. Looks like an extra heavy there before Route 18. Not sure if it's a blocking issue. Then more delays up in Braintree. We also had some pockets on Route 3 as well coming out of North Plymouth into Kingston. Route 3 southbound is slow, about a half mile, a quarter to half mile at the Sagamore. 25 east is slow at the Bourne. 93 southbound is slow. Route 28 in Randolph getting over to Canton. 128 is heavy, 95 to 109. And getting word of a breakdown on the southbound expressway before Furnace Brook in the right lane. Traffic on the nines every morning. Traffic emergencies when they happen on WATD. Now, the updated South Shore weather. 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
1: The Massachusetts Bay water temperature right now is hovering right around 67 or 68 degrees. So when the wind went locally onshore at some of our South Shore beaches on Sunday, temperatures made their way only into the upper 70s for highs. In the meantime, the rest of Greater Boston and the Metro South reported high temperatures into the low and mid-80s. Quite comfortable this morning with temperatures close to 60. Expect a high of 74 to 78 today, with only some limited breaks of sun this morning. Otherwise, clouds will be on the advance, and we'll see some scattered showers developing by early this afternoon. We'll find additional scattered showers into this evening, with some thundery downpours developing into the wee hours of the morning especially. Low temperatures in the low and mid-60s. A shower or a thunder shower early Tuesday will be followed by some peaks of afternoon sun. Highs will be in the upper 70s. Wednesday's sunny and warm, the high 80 to 85. Sunny and warm for Thursday, with highs in the mid-80s. Next, weather in just 10 minutes. For WATD, I'm meteorologist Josh Nichols.
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0: WATD Sports at 823. Good morning. I'm Rob Hakala. A loss for the Red Sox as they fell to the Mariners in Seattle yesterday, 3-1. They take 2 out of 3 in Seattle. Red Sox will try to get back in the win column tonight in Colorado. They'll take on the Rockies. First pitch at 8:40. Wyndham Clark is your U.S. Open champion. And World Cup action resumes today. Group stage, it'll be Argentina and Austria. First on the schedule at 1. Tomorrow, there'll be a game in Foxborough. Tomorrow afternoon, England versus Ghana at 4. And that's our quick update on sports. And WATD will head out on the road with CBS's Steve Hartman coming up.
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0: WATD. It is a Monday. That means Monday Night Talk with Kevin Tachi. Coming up tonight, 6:15 until 8. Tune in. Kevin will have the State House Report featuring State Representative Joan Moschino, political strategist Greg Maynard of Maynard Strategies. Breaks down the recent Massachusetts Democratic Convention. And then a little fairy dust in political satire. That's right. They're going to have some theater as well. Elysium Ellis and Lucio Farah will join Kevin to preview their upcoming production. And they'll talk about that coming up tonight. That and more Monday Night Talk. Kevin Tachi, 6:15 until 8 on 95.9 WATD. Time now is 8:26 on the South Shore's Morning News. 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Thanks for watching us up on the YouTube, WATD Radio on YouTube. You can watch the show live there. You can check us out on the Odyssey app, AUDACY, and of course that text line at 781-837-4900. 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All right, let's head out on the road. CBS's Steve Hartman.
4: His footwork is impressive, but it pales compared to the trick he pulled off, cheating death. Back in 2022, Dylan Mwaniki of Kansas City, Missouri, was diagnosed with stage 4 kidney cancer. He was 14. They gave him just 8 months to live. But he is alive today thanks to a doctor named Mary Austin, who did a lot more than treat his cancer. She became his friend.
5: We made arrangements to grab a lunch together, and he's met my kids, and it just evolved naturally as a friendship.
6: She's like my partner in crime. I call her my second mom.
7: He calls her my second mom.
4: That's his first mom, Lucy, and his dad, Paul.
8: She used to check on him just like a mom would.
7: Every step of the way.
4: Through 52 weeks of chemo, she was there for him, especially during his darkest days, when there was serious doubt Dylan would live long enough to even graduate high school.
7: She just hyped him up, like, I promise you, if you keep going through with this so you can live, I will come to your graduation.
8: Just that trick of saying, hey, I'll make it for your graduation, just changed everything. He just decided, you know, he has the will to keep fighting.
6: Her making promises like that and kind of giving me hope definitely uplifted my mood.
4: Today, Dylan is cancer-free and a graduating senior.
9: Dylan Tazi Moniki.
4: Unfortunately, Dr. Austin now works at Seattle Children's Hospital, 1,500 miles away. Getting to graduation would be difficult. But
7: she has not made one promise that she hasn't kept.
8: And we'll forever be grateful for that.
4: His parents kept Dr. Austin's visit a surprise. Until now. And although little was said in this moment, the firmness of their hug and the length of their embrace showed how much it meant to Dylan. It was, after all, literally what he lived for. In fact, Dylan's parents believe this human connection played a big part in saving their son, proving that you don't always have to be a doctor to heal.
7: Be kind. Be kind. Be kind.
4: Steve Hartman, on the road in Kansas City, Missouri.
0: All right, and the time now is 8:29 on the South Shore's Morning News. Coming up, we'll have the 8:30 news. We'll check in with Dan McCready and get you updated on the morning's top stories. And then coming up in the next half hour, we'll talk about the Duxbury Music Festival. We'll talk about that coming up after the 8:30 news on WATD. Time now is 8:29, WATD's traffic and weather. We update it every 10 minutes on the 9s. And taking a look at the ride this morning along Route 3 on the northbound side, we are looking at slowdowns this morning as you make your way up. From around, looks like we've got some pockets coming up through the Duxbury area. And then looks like it was really heavy in between Derby and Route 18 on Route 3 northbound in that stretch. And then some more delays up by Union Street. The expressway northbound is heavy from Furnace Brook up towards Columbia Road. 93 is very tough this morning. We've got a crash, 93 south approaching 128 and 95 in Canton. Right lane taken there, so it's going to be tough. 93 south from Route 28 over to Canton. 128 is sluggish from University Ave to 109. Down the Cape, Route 3 south is slow about a half mile at the Sagamore. 25 east, slow at the Bourne. South Shore weather for today. We're going to have clouds, sun giving way to thickening clouds, high 79, light rain developing during the afternoon, and then this evening we'll have showers, some downpours, and thunder showers, so low 64. Right now, outside our studio in Marshfield, 72 at 8:30.
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11: 72 degrees outside of our South Shore studios at 8:30. Good morning. I'm Dan McCready, WATD News, and the news being brought to you by Tiny and Sons Glass. His boys do a good job. 1-888-64-TINYS. A teenager from Quincy who went missing while swimming at Houghton's Pond in Milton has died. The victim was identified as 18-year-old Karen Costa. Norfolk County District Attorney Michael Morrissey says that state police were called to the pond at around 7 o'clock Saturday night for a missing swimmer. The teen was located during a search by the state police underwater recovery team and a marine unit and local firefighters. He was taken to Boston Hospital, where he was pronounced deceased. The incident is under investigation by state police detectives and the Norfolk County District Attorney's Office.
12: There's a British force coming right here into our harbor now.
11: The alarm sounded at Stage 4 Park this past weekend as local militia gathered to defend from British naval forces attempting to come ashore during a reenactment of the Battle of Gloucester. Professor Robert Allison of Suffolk University said the battle began in August of 1775 when Captain John Lindsay of the HMS Falcon tried to capture two merchant schooners and met fierce resistance.
13: The Battle of Gloucester is a very important battle because one thing that comes out of it is the British decide they're going to start burning these coastal towns and the Americans decide we need to build a naval force. So Washington, the commander, as well as the Continental Congress, then begin the process of creating a Continental Navy. 10 of the men who are captured here by the Americans actually had been impressed into the British Navy. So instead of becoming prisoners of war, they become free. They're simply let go because now they're back home.
11: The event began with a skirmish between militia and British fleets in the morning, followed by a fight on land later in the day. And in between, attendees could meet with militia members, such as Carlo Bertazzoni of the Lexington Minutemen.
14: One of the misconceptions is that militiamen were not well-trained soldiers. They were not professional soldiers, but they in actuality were well-trained. Many towns had drills at least twice a week, so they were ready.
11: And David Henke, who portrayed a private in His Majesty's 10th of Foot Regiment.
15: Well, you know, the king is so gracious, and the country's been so well-run, and to have this rabble cause so many issues, for what reason? So we're here to reestablish the authority of the crown. You just can't have people running about doing what they want to do. So we are going to reimpose order, bring the king's authority back to his loyal subjects, who are blessed with his leadership and his benevolent reign over us.
11: A video of this story can be found on our website, 959WATD.com. WATD News Time, 8:34. More of the day's top stories still to come.
16: Just last summer, Joe Weatherby took his son, Joe Jr., on his first deep-sea fishing trip. The water was beautiful after a red sky night, and Joe had broke out his fisherman's hat with every lucky bobble he had. All signs pointed to a big day for the Weatherbys. And wouldn't you know it, after just an hour out on the ocean, Joe Jr. caught the big one, a real whopper of a fish, a 4-foot, 50-pound Boston hake. It took all of Joe Jr.'s might to reel it in, but he sure made Dad proud. Back on the dock, Joe Sr. beamed with pride as his son posed for a picture with his catch. But as it turned out, that old hake had a little fight left in him. The fish wriggled free from Joe Jr.'s grasp, flew through the air, and landed right on the Harbor Master's SUV, smashing through the windshield. How's that for the one that got away?
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11: WATD News Time, 8:35, and the news being brought to you by Stewart Painting. 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An override and audit will be among the topics of discussion when the Marshfield Select Board meets tonight. And joining us this morning with a preview is Board Chair Rick Smith. Mr. Smith, good morning. Thank you so much for joining us.
18: Hey, good morning. Thank you for having me.
11: So as I mentioned, there will be two discussions regarding Override Budget 3C.
18: That's correct. Yeah, we're going to, there's, at the last town meeting, which was this last Monday here, there was a vote by the town to affirmatively approve 3C, which was a $7 million override option on the 3A budget. That passed, and tonight we'll be talking about adding that potentially to a future ballot.
11: There will also be a discussion regarding a performance audit of all town departments.
18: Yeah, that's correct. So one of the things that I spoke about when I got up at the town meeting last Monday, and I think is incredibly important, is that as we look at 3C and whether it passes a ballot or not is obviously to be seen. But irregardless, there's a couple of things that we need to work on collectively as a town together in order to get ourselves back into to good financial shape. And one of them is a couple of them is a performance audit. And a performance audit is really simply just an efficiency audit. It's really looking under the hood at all of the different departments within the town and try to assess where we could do better. It's not just a matter of figuring out, well, can we buy something a little bit cheaper? Is there some purchasing purchasing technique that we can use that's better than another? But it's really looking at the operations themselves and comparing it to what best practices are. So we already have really amazing departments in our town, and everybody works really, really hard and I think performs very efficiently. But, you know, as they say, you can always do better. And so I think a performance audit would be an obviously pretty critical next step, because we need to make sure that if 3C does pass by through the ballot box and does get the vote of the town, or any override for that matter, that we're not looking at future overrides. We need to avoid them as much as possible. It's probably been about 20 years since Marshfield had its last one, and we should be hopefully looking at another 20 more before there's another one considered.
11: The board will also discuss who is responsible for FOIA requests.
18: Yeah, that's correct. That was something that was just added. It was there's been a bit of shuffle going on in the office over the last 4 or 5 months here, and that's just making sure that myself and my fellow board member are on the same page as far as how those requests are being fulfilled.
11: There will be followed by a discussion regarding interim town administrator Peter Morin's final day of employment.
18: Yeah, so Peter's announced that he's leaving the town. He's been serving us as interim town administrator since last spring, when former town administrator Mike Maresco had left. Peter's been with us that entire time. He's done a really, really fantastic job and really helped us keep afloat through quite a bit of turbulence. But he's announced that he's done. He's finishing up his interim town administrator. Now, I know Pete is a great guy, and he'll stick around and help us kind of go along here until we get to the very end of July, when we'll have a town election on July 25th to fill the third vacant seat that's on our select board. And at that point, I fully expect that we'll be appointing a new town administrator. But until then, it's going to be it'll be a little bit rocky as we're living without a regular interim town administrator, but so are the times we're in right now.
11: Tonight's select board meeting will begin at 5:30, and that'll be at Marshfield Town Hall. Well, thank you so much for joining us. We do appreciate it.
18: Thank you.
11: Traffic and weather next.
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10: Now, WATD traffic and weather on the nines.
0: And good morning, and we are looking at a very busy ride on the expressway northbound from Braintree up to Southampton Street. The drive time right now from Braintree to Boston is coming in at about 30 minutes and in. Tough ride on 93. We've got a crash, 93 southbound right by 128 and 95 in Canton. The right lane is blocked. Traffic is jammed back before Route 28 in Randolph. Route 3 on the northbound side, we have a pocket getting by Derby Street in Hingham up towards Route 18. The southbound side is slow at the Sagamore. 25 East is busy at the Bourne. Traffic on the nines every morning. Traffic emergencies when they happen on WATD. Now, the updated South Shore weather.
1: At the Blue Hill Observatory yesterday, the first day of summer, the summer solstice being marked at 4:24 a.m., they saw a top temp of 80 degrees with low humidity and good visibility and a fair amount of sunshine, so it's not a bad way to kick off the summer season. course, we desperately need some rain, and we're going to get some. Total precipitation for the month of June so far is at 1.10 inches, representing a deficit of more than 2 inches for the month. And for the year, we have a deficit of nearing 8 inches. Today will hardly be the sunny sensation that yesterday was for most. We'll see increasing clouds and some scattered showers developing by early into the afternoon. The high temperature 74 to 78 with a southeasterly wind keeping it just a little bit cooler at the coast. For tonight, look for scattered showers this evening, a couple of thundery downpours in the overnight, the low temperature in the low and mid-60s, the developing southerly breeze. Look for scattered showers and a thunderstorm for early Tuesday. That's followed by some peaks of afternoon sun. Highs will be in the upper 70s. Wednesday's mostly sunny. So is Thursday. Both days warm. Highs 80 to 85. Next weather in just 10 minutes. For WATD, I'm meteorologist Josh Nichols.
11: 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I'm Dan McCready at 8:43. The South Shore's morning news continues now on 95.9 WATD.
0: And good morning. We continue on the South Shore's Morning News, 95.9 FM, WATD. I'm Rob Hackelow with the morning team. Great to have you along. In this segment, we are going to learn all about the Duxbury Music Festival. Very exciting. A great number of events that you want to attend, and we're going to get all the details. In fact, we'll have some tickets to give away at the end, so be listening for your chance to call in and win. I've got two great guests in studio. The artistic director, Stephen Dietz, is here. Stephen, good morning to you.
19: Good morning. Thank you for having me.
0: And also, as well, collaborative pianist, Regina Young. Regina, good morning.
20: Good morning.
0: It is great to have both of you back in studio as we are gearing up for the 2026 Duxbury Music Festival, South Shore Conservatory. All right, so Stephen, let's start with you and fill us in on the lineup this year. You must be very excited.
19: Very. We're actually reintroducing the educational component of the festival, which was absent when we came back after COVID.
0: Okay.
19: And we're not only reintroducing the component, the educational component, but expanding it to include jazz, to have a jazz department.
0: Oh, wow.
19: So now we have jazz faculty from Berkeley and students from the school who will be attending. And so the festival is now going to be offering jazz in performance.
0: Oh, wow. Okay. So the event started, what, June 26th? And then this goes into July?
19: Correct. We have an opening concert on Friday, the 26th, under the tent, which will be on the town green. Mm-hmm. It's a free concert. It's a dance party, basically, with Ben and Company. It's Lauren Ben's band. Then on Saturday, we have, and that's at 6. On Saturday at 3, we have a big band concert.
0: Okay.
19: At 3 o'clock, and that is a ticketed event.
0: Mm-hmm.
19: Oh, sorry, I misquoted. It's 7 o'clock.
0: 7 o'clock.
19: For Friday.
0: Oh, okay.
19: And then on Sunday, we have our opening concert at the Ellison Center for the Arts.
0: Yeah.
19: And that's going to be both classical and jazz. There will be a U.S. premiere of a work by Baruch Berliner, and he wrote a sonata for cello and piano, and the person to whom he dedicated it will be giving the U.S. premiere of the work. And that is Dmitry Yablonsky, and his mother Oksana Yablonskaya will be the pianist, and
0: oh, wow.
19: The two of them are on faculty this year.
0: Oh, that's amazing! I'll tell you, boy, what a great lineup.
19: Good lineup.
0: And Regina, I know, fill us in on some of the programs again, and how excited you are to be back.
20: Oh, very, because this is my 21st year, minus the COVID year.
0: Yep.
20: I am staying with the same host for the last since 2006.
0: That's amazing, isn't it?
20: And my role before COVID was to accompany college kids.
0: Mm-hmm.
20: And as well as participating in concerts with faculty. But after COVID, the last couple of years, we were doing more concert-like performances. So this year, I'm going back to my role just a little bit. Mm-hmm. I'll be performing with faculty in concerts, as well as playing with a couple of high school kids. So we have included high school kids this year as well. Kids.
19: So we have both college and high school.
0: Wow.
20: Yeah, and
19: so we've introduced a lot of new things.
0: That's great. Okay.
20: And a couple of high school kids are coming from California this year.
0: Really? Okay.
20: Yeah, one is from New York City, and a couple of them will be from Duxbury area.
19: Foxborough and the Duxbury area. The immediate Duxbury
0: area. That's great. Well, this is wonderful then. So it must be so, Regina, what is it like for you to come back to the area every year and to be a part of this?
20: It's like home.
0: Yeah, I was going to say, home. Second
20: really,
0: home now.
20: Yeah.
0: Yeah, really is. That's great. By the way, sscmusic.org is the main website. Where can people go online, right? Can they, because they can find out about all these concerts.
19: Right.
0: And for those that you need to purchase tickets or register for, you can get the links right there.
19: Absolutely.
0: Okay, so that'll be good. So this, again, the Duxbury Music Festival goes from June 26th, and then there are a bunch of different events here on the schedule until July 3rd, right?
19: Right. Right. We have, in fact, we have an evening on July the 2nd. We're going to have a jazz cabaret. That day, the festival's devoting itself to jazz.
0: Mm-hmm.
19: And then we have our closing concert on Friday the 3rd, and that's going to be a mixture of jazz and classical. We're going to do Steve Bass, who's the artistic director of South Shore Conservatory, mm-hmm. Has re-transcribed a piece that Nikolai Kapustin transcribed from Dizzy Gillespie. Dizzy Gillespie's La Manteca was transcribed for two pianos. I showed it to Steve last summer and said, this would be a great way to end the series. Mm-hmm. And he said, let's include everybody. So everybody is going to be playing on
0: it. Wow.
20: Yeah.
0: Really?
20: Yes.
0: Wow.
19: It's going to be incredible.
0: You don't want to miss that. Okay, so that'll be the July 3rd?
19: Yes.
0: All right.
20: Yeah, that's Friday, yes.
0: Talk about a way
20: and
0: to
20: also,
0: close that out.
20: On July 1st at the Maritime School,
0: mm-hmm.
20: They're featuring the Dukes of Windsor, the Dixieland Jazz.
0: Oh, wow. Okay, so that'll be at the Duxbury Bay Maritime. You guys are going around to a bunch of different places there.
19: Mm.
0: I see, yeah. You got the Art Complex in Duxbury, the Ellison Center, of course, Town Green, right?
20: Yeah.
19: Yeah, the
20: wow.
19: Art Complex is the title of the concert is Paris to New York, and it really bespokes the relationship during the revolutionary period of France's aid to the United States. And, you know, it was also 50 years ago this year, there was a coup in Paris in which an American girl who was living in Paris invited some journalists to be present. And it turned out it was an American journalist who was there. And they blind taste tested French wines versus Napa Valley wines.
0: Oh.
19: And Napa won.
0: Napa won.
19: Napa won.
0: Yeah. All right.
19: So we're hoping to reintroduce that.
0: Take that, France.
19: Exactly.
0: No, but it's good. And it is important, though. It's fun to talk about, because sometimes people, you know, I know the French give us a hard time or whatever, mm-hmm. but they were so supportive, you're right, during the, revolution and, of course, Statue of Liberty. So
19: right.
0: Thank you, France, for those wonderful things. And so you guys are both excited. These are great shows. So get your tickets, right? Because that's what's the fun part about summertime is being able to take advantage of all these concerts. We're live in such a great area, I say that, where these things are available and people should take advantage of them.
19: Absolutely.
20: So tickets are mostly $40, but there are a few free events. And I'd like to add there are two student recitals. This week and next week, one is on Thursday. The next one is on Wednesday of next week, and they're free events.
0: Oh, boy, great stuff. All right. So, again, we've been chatting this morning with Stephen Dietz and Regina Young about the Duxbury Music Festival. Get all the details at sscmusic.org, sscmusic.org. And before you go, we do have a giveaway that we want to do. Is that correct?
19: Yes.
0: All right. So we're going to open up the phone lines now. It's 781-837-4900, 781-837-4900. We'll open up the phone lines here. And what do you say we give away a pair of tickets? You want to give away one pair of tickets to the June 30th event, right?
19: Which is the Paris to New York event.
0: All right. That's the Paris to New York. That'll be going on at the Art Complex. on June 30th at 6 p.m. So we'll take a call for that. It's 781-837-4900. And then we'll also give away a pair of tickets for the Jazz on July 2nd?
19: Yes.
0: Okay.
19: Jazz Cabaret.
0: And where is that one taking place?
19: At the Ellison Center.
0: That's at the Ellison Center. All right. So if you would like to go to one of these shows, we'll take two callers here. Do you guys have a number between 4 and 10? You want to pick two numbers?
19: Mm-hmm.
0: What do you guys like? Any numbers coming to mind for you?
20: Six.
0: Six? Okay. What do you like?
19: Seven.
0: All right, callers 6 and 7. I like that. We'll make it easy. Callers 6 and 7 right now, 781-837-4900. Get a pair of tickets, caller 6 and caller 7, 781-837-4900, 781-837-4900. Call now and take advantage, and you can be going to one of these great shows. Good luck. And Stephen and Regina, thank you for coming in.
20: Thank you for having us.
3: And you take
19: It's been a pleasure.
0: Oh, it's been a pleasure to have you both. All right, let's get the update on traffic and weather and keep those calls coming. It's 781-837-4900. 781-837-4900. 93 southbound is jammed. Route 28 in Randolph to a crash in the breakdown lane near 128 in Canton. Route 3 northbound has some pockets up through Hingham and Weymouth. Southbound is slow at the Sagamore. 25 east slow at the Bourne. The expressway is slow. Furnace Brook up to Andrews Square. South Shore weather. Let's get the details now. 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
1: The Massachusetts Bay water temperature right now is hovering right around 67 or 68 degrees. So when the wind went locally onshore at some of our South Shore beaches on Sunday, temperatures made their way only into the upper 70s for highs. In the meantime, the rest of Greater Boston and the Metro South reported high temperatures into the low and mid-80s. Quite comfortable this morning with temperatures close to 60. Expect a high of 74 to 78 today with only some limited breaks of sun this morning. Otherwise, clouds will be on the advance and we'll see some scattered showers developing by early this afternoon. We'll find additional scattered showers into this evening with some thundery downpours developing into the wee hours of the morning especially. Low temperatures in the low and mid-60s. A shower or a thunder shower early Tuesday will be followed by some peaks of afternoon sun. Highs will be in the upper 70s. Wednesday's sunny and warm, high 80 to 85. Sunny and warm for Thursday with highs in the mid-80s. Next weather in just 10 minutes. For WATD, I'm meteorologist Josh Nichols.
0: All right, thank you so much, Josh. And right now, 74 in Marshfield at the weather station, WATD.
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0: Quick update on WATD Sports. Loss for the Red Sox. Red Sox lose to the Mariners 3-1 yesterday. The Sox will be in Colorado tonight to begin a series against the Rockies at 8:40. Wyndham Clark is the U.S. Open champion. World Cup action gets underway again. Group stage, it'll be Argentina and Austria at 1. And don't forget, tomorrow in Foxborough, there'll be a game played England and Ghana at 4. And that's our quick update on sports on WATD.
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0: All right, congratulations to our winners, Braden from Carver and Judy from Marshfield Hills. They win those tickets, ssemusic.org. 8:59, traffic and weather in the 9s. Expressway northbound is slow, Furnace Brook to Andrews Square, Route 3. We had is actually easing out. 93 is heavy out of Braintree getting over to Canton from earlier issues. South Shore weather for today. We're going to have sun giving way to thickening clouds, some rain coming in this afternoon, a high 79.
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26: ABC News, I'm Brian Clark. Vice President J.D. Vance says Iran's agreed to allow the International Atomic Energy Agency inspectors to enter the country.
27: That is a major milestone for the American people and the first step in permanently denuclearizing or permanently ending a nuclear weapons program in Iran.
26: The vice president speaking to reporters in Switzerland after the first round of talks with Iran. The UK is soon going to have a new prime minister.
28: Every decision I've taken has been about putting the country I love first. That is why I will resign as leader of the Labour Party.
26: Keir Starmer says he'll stay in the position until a successor is chosen. That is expected to be the former mayor of Manchester, Andy Burnham. Dry conditions and extreme heat are fueling nearly a dozen wildfires across Utah. And former Federal Reserve Chair Alan Greenspan has died. He was 100. This is ABC News. Authorities in the Dominican Republic say one person was killed and at least three others were hurt in a resort fire Friday. Hundreds more are now stranded there without travel documents, says ABC's Hannah Bata.
4: Firefighters working for 5 hours to get the fire under control. Lori Sedano was staying at a neighboring hotel.
7: It was very scary and very terrible to see because it was spreading very quickly, too. You could see all of the roofs were gone, the thatching, any wooden parts of it.
4: A 46-year-old mother of two was rushed to the hospital after being injured, but she did not survive. At least three others were hospitalized.
26: Three people were killed when a small plane crashed in Bowie, Maryland, outside of Washington, D.C. State police believe the plane was from a local flight school on a training flight. The investigation is ongoing. And Wyndham Clark withstood the Shinnecock course and a group of hecklers in the crowd to win his second U.S. Open golf tournament. I'm Brian Clark, ABC News.
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11: 75 degrees outside of our South Shore studios at 9:02. Good morning. I'm Dan McCready, WATD News. And the news being brought to you by Plymouth Patuxent Museums. Commemorate America's 250th anniversary with a visit to the Mayflower 2. Step aboard this enduring symbol of liberty this summer, open 7 days a week. Brockton police responded to a reported shooting last night. A police spokesman says that shortly after 7:45, they received multiple 911 calls reporting that a man had been shot outside a business at 555 Main Street. Upon arrival, officers found a man suffering from an apparent gunshot wound. Police say he was conscious when first responders arrived and was transported to the hospital for what appeared to be non-life-threatening injuries. Voters rejected the proposed $288 million Old Colony Regional Vocational Technical High School building project on Saturday. The 5-member towns voted 3,112 against the project and 1,923 in favor. Mattapoisett was the only town supporting the project. Voters in Lakeville, Carver, Rochester, and Acushnet were opposed. Voters in November also turned down the proposed project. Old Colony officials have said a new school is needed to accommodate an increasing student population and provide modern classroom equipment. Opponents were concerned over the increased cost to the district towns. School officials said they will evaluate their next steps in the wake of the project's defeat. WATD News Time 9:04. More of the day's top stories still to come.
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11: 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Contact David Tortolot today at 617-797-3277. A Brockton police officer was injured when a car crashed into his cruiser. Police say the officer was responding to a call for an unconscious person when the collision happened at Ash and West Chester Streets at about 10:20 yesterday morning. The officer was treated by paramedics and transported to a local hospital for non-life-threatening injuries. The driver of the other vehicle was also taken to the hospital for evaluation. Police cited the driver. That crash is under investigation. Hingham joined the state and nation celebrating Juneteenth on Friday. WATD's Tom Gorman has details.
13: Hundreds gathered at Hingham Harbor on Friday for the 6th Annual South Shore Unity Council's Juneteenth celebration. Speaker Chad Fletcher recalls a special moment when he was a teenager that changed his life, much like when the slaves learned they were free.
14: So June 19th, a.k.a. Juneteenth, marks this day in 1865 when enslaved people in Texas finally learned that they were free. So that's more than 2 years after the Emancipation Proclamation had already declared it. And that reminder, it still matters today, for very clear reasons. That's because sometimes freedom doesn't arrive all at once. Sometimes it reaches people in moments. For me, one of those moments happened right here in Hingham. So I attended Hingham High School through the METCO program, and I still remember the day when my mother had answered the phone and learned that I had been accepted as a student. That was in June of 2002. I'm always going to remember that day for as long as I live. You know, it was in that moment, that was when a door opened that changed the direction of my life. The opportunity came from someone who believed in me, and that was no other than the late Mrs. Camilla Leah Roundtree. She was the first METCO director for the town of Hingham.
13: Fletcher says life-changing moments come in various ways.
14: Sometimes freedom, it doesn't always arrive through laws and proclamations. I mean, in my case, it arrives through people who believe in us, when a lot of others don't. So when I think about Juneteenth today, I don't just think about 1865. I think about the ways that freedom continues to unfold in our own lives, in our schools, in our communities, and in moments that change our direction. We're not only remembering the freedom that was delayed in the past, we are also helping to shape the freedom that future generations are going to inherit.
13: South Shore Unity Council President Katie Sutton tells WATD News the event brings communities and cultures together.
1: Bring the community together, remind us to not look away from this history. Like, our history is complicated and there's a lot to celebrate. There's a lot of joy and resilience to celebrate, but especially as white people, I think it's really important not to forget the nasty parts, the fact that, you know, many of us have benefited from the slave trade and that legacy, and we just need to keep educating ourselves and doing whatever we can to fight back against systems that oppress certain people in our country.
13: There were various performers, including Boston hip-hop artist Danny Laurent. Hingham Celebration also included various food and community service vendors. Reporting from Hingham, Tom Gorman, WATD News.
11: 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Traffic and weather on the nines next.
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10: Now, WATD traffic and weather on the nines.
2: All right, it is 9:09, and we are still dealing with a tough ride on Route 3 on the northbound side. Actually, I should say Route 3 is eased out, so that is not a tough ride. That looks pretty good. We had a little bit of a slowdown near Long Pond Road in Plymouth. Otherwise, it looks good northbound. Southbound is okay at the Sagamore now. 25 east is eased out at the Bourne. I should say still a tough ride on 93 south out of Braintree. That is heavy over to Ponca Pog, and the expressway northbound, that's filled in from Furnace Brook up towards Andrews Square. So the Braintree to Boston drive time is about 26 minutes from the split up to the O'Neill Tunnel. Traffic on the nines every morning, traffic emergencies when they happen on WATD. Now the updated South Shore weather.
15: A wave of low pressure sets the stage for the weather go downhill a little bit, but in a good way. We need some of this rainfall. We have some big rainfall deficits accumulated for not just the year, but also for the month of June. And we'll put a reasonable dent in that deficit here for today. Look for increasing clouds this morning.
3: Just a few peaks of sun, that's followed by showers developing by early into the afternoon. The high temperature 74 to 78 today. A little bit cooler at our South Shore beaches. For tonight, plan on a cloudy sky with scattered evening showers. A thundery downpour, especially into the overnight, can be expected. Overnight lows into the low and mid-60s. On Tuesday, we'll have showers and a thunderstorm in the morning. Some peaks of afternoon sun will then form, the high in the upper 70s. Wednesday and Thursday are sunny and warm, the high 80 to 85 away from the coast. For WATD, I'm meteorologist Josh Nichols.
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0: The fifth and final hour of the South Shore's Morning News coming to you from Broadcast House in beautiful Marshfield. I am Rob Hackelow with the morning team back from vacation, and it is great to be back with you on this 22nd day of June. 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Well, while I was away on vacation, WATD Radio got a great message, Dan. It came in through our Instagram page, and we had Kate, who reached out from the town of Scituate, about a great positive story, Dan, right, involving a lemonade stand.
1: Oh, nice.
0: So I like positivity, and I love lemonade.
1: Yep.
0: And we love animals, right?
1: That's true.
0: This is to benefit a great cause. So I want to welcome in studio this morning, and we want to thank their parents, Kyle and Kate, for bringing them in today. And they are excited to go on YouTube because kids love YouTube, Dan.
1: They do. It is all the rage.
0: And joining us now in studio this morning, we have Hank and Lily. Hank and Lily from Scituate. Good morning.
2: Good morning.
0: Great to have you in studio this morning on WATD. Lily, you've also brought someone else along with you as well over there, as well on YouTube. Who's that?
3: Buttercup.
0: Buttercup is on YouTube as well. You can check out Buttercup there on YouTube, WATD Radio on YouTube. All right, so Hank, what grade are you in?
2: I'm going into fourth, but right now I'm in third.
0: All right, going into the fourth grade. And Lily, how about you?
3: I'm going into third grade, but I am in second.
0: All right, there they are. You guys enjoying summer?
2: Yes.
0: Oh, okay, they love that. Yes, the answer is yes, absolutely. Okay, so tell me about getting involved to help out with a lemonade stand. This was for a good cause, to help out a local animal shelter, right? Tell me the story. How did this come to be?
2: So we've been visiting the Scituate Animal Shelter for a while now, and we've heard about all the animals, and they've been needing, like, food, beds, water. Mm-hmm. So we did a lemonade stand, and Lily, do you want to tell the rest?
0: Yeah, what was it like, Lily? So you set up a lemonade stand? Right, yes. Was it outside your home or something?
3: It was right outside on a sidewalk.
0: Okay, so there you go on the sidewalk. You're selling lemonade, right?
3: Lemonade and cookies.
0: And cookies, okay, all right.
3: You know, and whoopie pies.
0: Whoopie, oh, wow, you guys are really branching out. Okay, so.
3: And candy.
0: And candy? Wow, okay, that's better than the lemonade stands I remember. Okay. So people could come by and they could buy things, and it all goes to the Scituate Animal Shelter?
3: Yes.
0: Oh, and that was tough, because I imagine as kids, what, do you want to keep the money or something? Or, I mean, you know, you wanted to use that, right? Uh-oh, do I got to give all the money back? But you guys went in and wanting to help the animals, right?
2: Yes.
0: Oh, that's great. The Scituate Animal Shelter is really a great organization, isn't it?
2: Mm-hmm. It is.
0: Yeah, I felt over the years since we work with them, there's so many wonderful animals that need homes, and I know that when it comes to caring for animals, it's very expensive, isn't it?
2: That's
0: the thing, yeah. So they do need money. So you guys know how much money they raised? How much money did you guys raise?
3: $300.
0: $300? How about that? That's a great job. Well, congratulations. That's a lot of money. How much does a cup of lemonade cost these days? What did you guys
2: Oh, we did $1.
0: $1? Okay. All right. $1.
2: Oh, an inventionarian doubled our price with $144.
0: What?
3: $148.
0: A veterinarian came?
3: Oh. No, she just sended it with Venmo.
0: Oh, that's nice. Well, I forgot. Yeah, Venmo is another way you can get money these days. Back when I was doing the lemonade stand on Main Street in Hanover, we were charging 25 cents a glass. It was a quarter, I think, back in my day. And I know it's gone up. A dollar seems about fair, I think. I remember they wanted to charge 20 cents, and I had the brilliant idea, let's go for a 25 so we can get a quarter, get that 5 cents. And that was a lot of fun. And then my friend wanted to sell hot dogs until the Board of Health found out about that. But yeah, but lemonade and cookies and whoopie pies and candy and all to help out the Scituate Animal Shelter. Oh, what else did you want to say, Lily?
4: About time.
0: Oh, yeah.
3: So there's a dog at the Situate Animal Shelter. His name's Ty.

0: have three dogs.
1: Six pets?
0: Yeah, mm-hmm. So we have three dogs, one gecko, two hamsters.
1: Oh my gosh.
0: Used to have two guinea pigs.
1: Oh, my gosh. Wow. Okay. Three.
2: Hank, you forgot about the three fish.
0: And the three fish.
1: There are three fish, three dogs. How many geckos?
0: One.
1: Just one gecko.
0: Yeah, living in my room.
1: Okay. And then two something?
3: Two hamsters.
1: Hamsters. Okay. All right. And do you guys remember all their names?
0: Yes, I do.
3: Yes.
0: The dog's name is Mac, Lucy, Coco. The gecko's name is Kevin. One of the hamsters' name is Soxy. The other one's name is Sunny. The fish's names are
2: Shooting Star, Loco, and Nemo.
0: Laco and Nemo.
1: Okay. Wow. You guys are great. Okay. That's a lot to keep track of. So you guys help take care of all these animals?
0: Mm-hmm. Yes.
1: Wow. That's okay. So geckos are pretty cool, right?
0: Yeah, they are.
1: All right. I've heard those are becoming a good pet. I remember my niece wanted for a while, but she was not allowed a bearded dragon. She was trying to get a bearded.
0: That's the one I was going for, but then I...
1: No, my sister said, you can't have that. Yeah, but they're excited. They have a dog and a bunch of other animals as well. But I remember that.
4: Lily actually helps us to train some of the dogs.
1: Really? Mm-hmm. You do some training?
4: She does.
1: Wow, that's great. Well, that's amazing. Well, congratulations for helping out the Scituate Animal Shelter. We've got a photo we'll share. I think it was a video sent in, right, that the Scituate Animal Shelter did. I'm going to put it up on YouTube right now so everybody can watch there. You can see the little photo. I did a still of the shot there. And so that is a picture of both of you. You guys can't see it now, but you can see it later. I know for Lily and Hank. But it looks like you have a big sign there, and you're at a table, and you're both waving, right?
0: Yep.
1: Okay, so what's that? It's kind of a setup with a table and a nice little yellow tablecloth on it, right?
0: Yeah. Mm-hmm.
1: Oh,
4: and
1: good
4: Lily
1: stuff.
4: Actually cut out pictures of the dogs so people would know who they were.
1: Oh.
2: They have a bird named Jay and a dog named
4: Maisie.
1: Wow. That's great. All right. Well, yeah, I see it up there, and so that's great. Okay, so you guys can check that out on our YouTube feed live, and then, of course, you guys can go and watch yourselves later on WATD Radio on YouTube and all your friends as well. So Hank, going into the fourth grade, Lily's going into the third grade, and so what are your plans for the summer? Lily, we'll start with you, and then Hank, tell me about what you love most about the summer. What do you hope to do this summer with all the time?
2: Going to water parks.
1: Water parks would be the top thing you would like
2: and
1: to do?
2: And traveling.
1: And traveling. Okay. All right. That's a good one. And Hank, how about you? What do you hope to accomplish this summer?
0: So I'm going to Vermont actually right after this.
1: Going to Vermont?
0: For my dance.
1: Oh, that's right. Okay. You have a big event coming up,
0: yes,
1: right?
0: Yes. And hoping to get a good role in the Nutcracker, finish Beauty and the Beast, and get on my dance team.
1: Wow. Okay, so you're going up to audition or something? Is that?
0: I just auditioned.
1: Wow. Well, congratulations.
0: And in Beauty and the Beast, I got
4: Maurice.
1: Oh, wow. Well, congratulations. That's a great role. And, good luck with that then, Hank.
0: Thank you.
2: I also do horseback riding.
1: You ride horses?
2: Yes.
1: Oh, boy, you guys love
4: right
1: animals.
4: Here in Marshfield. She rides over at Peak in Marshfield.
1: Yeah? Is that right? Wow.
4: Right around the corner.
1: That's great.
2: I'm going to go to a show.
1: Yeah.
2: At Briggs.
1: At Briggs?
2: Wednesday night.
1: In Hanover?
2: Mm-hmm. Yes.
1: Oh, that's great. I grew up in Hanover, so I know right where Briggs Stable is. That's great. Well, horses are fun. I will tell you a story. You can be allergic to horses. And I found out, or at least I think you can. I found out when my friends thought it would be a good idea to go riding horses on the coast of the Pacific Ocean out in California, which was fun. It was a very great idea to go out. And Sonny was my horse. He was a big horse because I'm a tall guy. And so they said, we think you'll be a good match for Sonny. And so I get out about, halfway out on the trail. And then my eyes started watering, and I started sneezing continuously. And at that point, we're out far on the trail, and so everybody's trying to have a good time, and I'm going lower and lower in my saddle because I'm just trying to keep all of my nose and everything is running. And you guys know what would happen. Lily, you know what happens. You need to be in command, right? The horse knows when you're not in command. And so Sonny had a little bit of fun, the guide said. And Sonny decided at the edge of the ocean to try to go up and do a little running around and stuff. And so I got a little scared. But that was my one and only time horseback riding. There you go. So you enjoy it. Lily, thank you so much for coming in. And again, Hank as well. They are from Scituate, and they raised over, how much, $300 plus?
2: Yes.
1: For the Scituate Animal

0: shelter, all from their lemonade stand. And that's some good news, and we thought we'd want to share that this morning on the South Shore. Thank you. And Carrie in Marshfield wanted to say you guys did a great job. What a great opportunity for you guys, and congratulations. Well done, says Carrie in Marshfield on the text line. So
1: thank you.
2: Thank you, Rob.
0: Thank you for coming in. That is Lily and Hank, and we want to also give a big shout-out to their great parents as well who are raising them and have done a great job. That's Kyle and Kate coming in and reaching out to us. So thank you guys for all coming in today.
1: You're welcome.
0: It's a family trip to the radio station.
1: How about that?
0: All right. Thank you. Coming up, we'll talk about our pet of the week coming up next. Right now, let's get you updated on traffic and weather. And we are looking at delays on the expressway from Adams Street up towards Andrews Square. Route 3 is okay along the South Shore. And 93, we've got delays coming out of Braintree over to Randolph. 24 is fine. No problems down at the Cape Bridges. And it looks like we may have a work crew now that's causing a delay in Plymouth on Route 3. It'll be Route 3 north, north of Long Pond Road. Traffic on the nines every morning. Traffic emergencies when they happen on WATD. South Shore weather for today. We'll have sun giving way to thickening clouds. The high today will be about close to 79. Mostly cloudy with light rain developing this afternoon. Tonight, showers. Some of the showers will be strong. Some downpours, thunder and lightning. A low down to 64. And then tomorrow, clouds, lingering showers ending late in the afternoon. A high near 78. Right now, outside our studio in Marshfield, the temperature is 75 degrees at the weather station WATD. Pet of the Week is coming up next.
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0: All right, 95.9 WATD, the South Shore's Morning News. That was a lot of fun to have the kids in, telling their great story about raising money for the Scituate Animal Shelter. And great job. Great job. Again, thanks to Lily and Hank. Head of the week time, and boy, do they love animals. They're already excited. They already want their mom to adopt this next pet we're going to talk about. They already have one of these types of dogs, and we're going to talk about a dog in this segment. 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Up on the hill on Route 53 on the Hanover-Pembroke Town Line. 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All right, and we want you to get to know Tubbs. Tubbs is our Pet of the Week. Tubbs is 3 years old, a Boston Terrier French Bulldog mix. Frenchton? Boston Terrier French Bulldog mix. And I understand that Hank and Lily, who were both here, already have one of these types of dogs, and they love it, and they want to adopt Tubbs. But they already have six or seven pets and three dogs, so chances are they may not adopt Tubbs soon. So we're asking you to help out and get Tubbs forever home. Tubbs is courtesy of our friends at the Kingston Animal Control Shelter. Tubbs is small, energetic, and vocal. He loves playing tug-of-war and also loves squeaky toys as well. And let's see, I should put a picture here of Tubbs up on, there we go, WATD Radio on YouTube. We got that feed up there. So if you want to see Tubbs, check out WATD Radio on YouTube. There's Tubbs. Tubbs loves playing tug-of-war, loves squeaky toys, does well with social interactions and other dogs when supervised, but he cannot live with another dog due to his lack of taking correction well. Oh, all right, so sorry, Hank and Lily, that rules you guys out. No other dogs. He's good with kids 12 and up. Tubbs is neutered, up to date on his vaccines, and microchipped. All right, so if you want to apply, you can do so. The Kingston Animal Shelter, you can do so in person, 28 Evergreen Street in Kingston, or best to request an application online. You can get the email address, that's CACO, Kingston Animal Control. 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That's their email. I've got it all on the webpage. And then upon a submission of completed application, all information will be verified. And due to the high volume of applications they receive, only those applications who are approved will be contacted. So if you want to find out more about Tubbs, the three-year-old Boston Terrier French Bulldog mix, check out our webpage, 959WATD.com, 959WATD.com, and give Tubbs a forever home. 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We do have some slowdowns out there this morning. We'll check it out with traffic and weather coming up next on the Nines. We had reports of some work going on Route 3 North near Long Pond Road in Plymouth. We'll get the details for you just ahead.
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0: All right, let's get an update now on the roads and the weather. WATD traffic and weather. And the ride on Route 3 northbound, we had reports of some work going on near Long Pond Road in Plymouth. The work crew traffic was slow before the Plymouth-Patuxent Highway on ramp. So that's Route 3 north in Plymouth, a delay. Then you're fine. Duxbury up into Braintree. The expressway northbound is slow from Adams Street up towards Columbia Road. Not seeing any big delays on 24 down the Cape. Looks good getting to the Sagamore. Looks good getting to the Bourne. Or I should say 3 South is okay at the Sagamore. 6 West, a little bit of a slowdown off Cape approaching the Sagamore. Let's get the details now on the South Shore weather. And for all the information we need locally, let's turn it over to meteorologist Josh Nichols.
9: The Massachusetts Bay water temperature right now is hovering right around 67 or 68 degrees. So when the wind went locally onshore at some of our South Shore beaches on Sunday, temperatures made their way only into the upper 70s for highs. In the meantime, the rest of Greater Boston and the Metro South reported high temperatures into the low and mid-80s. Quite comfortable this morning with temperatures close to 60. Expect a high of 74 to 78 today with only some limited breaks of sun this morning. Otherwise, clouds will be on the advance and we'll see some scattered showers developing by early this afternoon. We'll find additional scattered showers into this evening with some thundery downpours developing into the wee hours of the morning especially. Low temperatures in the low and mid-60s. A shower or a thunder shower early Tuesday will be followed by some peaks of afternoon sun. Highs will be in the upper 70s. Wednesday's sunny and warm, the high 80 to 85. Sunny and warm for Thursday with highs in the mid-80s. Next weather in just 10 minutes. For WATD, I'm meteorologist Josh Nichols.
0: Thanks, Josh. And right now, outside our studio in Marshfield, the temperature, we're up to 75 degrees at the weather station, WATD. 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

0: right, great to have you along this morning. This is South Shore's Morning News. Rob Hackler with the morning team will be with you till 10 o'clock. What's that? Oh, Pet of the Week. Yeah, on our YouTube feed. Oh, Tubbs is still up there. Hey, Tubbs, thank you so much. We'll talk to you later. All right, Pet of the Week. Thank you so much. Let's get Tubbsy forever home. We'll be with you till 10. Audrey in at 10, Quinn in at 3, and you on the text line. Any topic that we didn't get to, something you want to pass along, feel free to do that on our text line at 781-837-4900. 781-837-4900. 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You bend it, they mend it. You better believe it. All right, so as we mentioned, a somber note, we do have a sad story to report as well. This happened when I was away, and I mentioned I got the text while I was on vacation last week, and I was sorry to hear about the passing of WATD Plymouth reporter Emeritus Bobby Clark, who just retired after 25 years of serving the South Shore, providing fair and accurate reporting, journalism, local journalism, radio for the town of Plymouth. And she covered Plymouth and great stories and features over the years, a lot of interviews. Certainly, I think all the Plymouth politicians would certainly know Bobby, and they would know her face as she attended all those meetings over the years. And a lot of great stories and very impactful reporting as well over the years. And as I mentioned, the politicians may not always love the questions that Bobby asked, but they did agree that she was fair, and they respected her for it. She passed away at the age of 93, and as I said before, Bobby did not age to me over the times I saw her. She just kind of reminded me, looked the same, you know, during these 25 years, and I was very surprised to hear, not that you would ask anyone's age, but that she was in her 90s when she retired here. I said, wow. I mean, you know, God willing, we can all get to our 90s, right, and retire on our own when we want to make that decision. And she obviously enjoyed and loved what she did and retired at the end of last year. And Christine did a great interview with her, and you can see that up on the webpage, 95.9WATD.com. Click on the local news tab, and that'll bring you to the story that's posted about Bobby Clark. Today will be the day to remember and honor Bobby Clark. After 25 years of service, she passed away last week, June 17, at the age of 93. Just an amazing career, but really just an amazing life. And a period of visitation is going on right now, just to let you know, at the Cartmel Davis Life Celebration Funeral Home, 150 Court Street in Plymouth. That'll go on now till 11. And then the funeral mass will follow the visitation at 11:30 this morning, and that will be at St. Kateri Church on South Meadow Road, 126 South Meadow Road in Plymouth, and that will be at 11:30 for the funeral mass. Remembering Bobby Clark, and we will certainly miss her. All right, let's get an update on the roads and the weather forecast, traffic and weather. And Route 3 northbound in Plymouth, we do have delays starting before the Plymouth-Patuxent Highway up to a work crew we had reported in between Long Pond Road and Samoset Street in the Plymouth area. Reports of a slowdown through there. Then you're fine. Duxbury up into Weymouth, no issues on 24. It looks okay. 3 south and 25 east approaching the Cape. Northbound expressway is still slow from East Milton up towards Southampton Street. And we did have a crash, 95 north, approaching 128 in Canton. Traffic on the 9s every morning, traffic emergencies when they happen on WATD. Now the updated South Shore weather. For today, we are going to have sun giving way to thickening clouds, as we'll have some rain coming in later in the day. Sun giving way to thickening clouds, so light rain developing this afternoon, 79. Showers, downpours, and thunder showers tonight, a low 64. Tomorrow, cloudy, showers around. That'll end late in the day on Tuesday, 78. And for Wednesday, mostly sunny, a high near 84. Right now, outside our studio in Marshfield, 75 at the weather station, WATD.
1: 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I'm Miles Heger. 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
0: All right, and it's time now on WATD for our local track. Yeah, this is the time we check in with John Shea, and we hear from a local musician, the local artist, 95.9 WATD. John?
2: Thank you. The Monday local artist of the day is Danny Curtis. Danny Curtis is a South Shore-born singer-songwriter. You can catch at the Levitate Backyard in Marshfield on Monday, June 29th. For details on Danny and that show, follow Danny Curtis on Instagram or head over to levitatebackyard.com. This is called Quincy to Tennessee from Danny Curtis, your Monday local artist of the day, 95.9 WATD.
3: I got a girl, she's way up east. She be taking Massachusetts over me. I know this road comes with a fee.

0: Wow, there you go. That's a great song. How about that? That's Quincy to Tennessee. Danny Curtis, our local artist here at 95.9 WATD. For more great music, you know where you can go. John Shea, Almost Famous Radio, Tuesday nights from 8 to 10 on 95.9 WATD. All right, we got some great text messages in. We'll get those. The mailman tells me we have Gene from Pembroke and Stuart from Plymouth with some text messages, and you can get in there as well. If you have any memories of our reporter Bobby Clark that you'd like to share, you can do that. Text in on that topic. Any other story you want to pass along, you can feel free to do that. It's 781-837-4900. 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All right, let's take a dive into here. Some history if we can. All right, let's see what we got here. Bum, bum, bum, bum. 22nd day of June it is, and it was this date in 1944. I've heard a lot of amazing stories about the Greatest Generation and the opportunities that the GI Bill provided. President Franklin D. Roosevelt in 1944 today signed the Servicemen's Readjustment Act of 1944. You probably know it better, though, as the GI Bill of Rights. Providing tuition coverage. I've heard many people went on to college, great careers, unemployment support, and low-interest home and business loans to returning veterans. 1944. 1970, President Richard Nixon signed an extension of the Voting Rights Act of 1965. It lowered the minimum voting age to 18. 18. Think about that. Some people have argued, would you like the voting age to be younger? Do you think it should be 16? I feel 18 is appropriate. A lot of people, as you remember, that time talking about fighting in the Vietnam War and not being able to vote. So making the minimum vote 18 seems appropriate to me. If you have any thoughts on that, you can text in. 1981, it was this date, Mark David Chapman pleaded guilty to killing rock star and former Beatle John Lennon. And this date in 2011, Whitey Bulger, after evading arrest for 16 years, today was the day the mob boss James Whitey Bulger was captured. You remember where he was captured? No, not in Massachusetts, not in New England. He was out in California. Found him in Santa Monica, 2011, this date. And those are some events this date in history. All right, coming up, we'll have our entertainment report. I understand it was a big weekend for Toy Story, Toy Story 5. We'll talk about that coming up in the entertainment report from ABC, and then we'll get to your final text messages on the text line, 781-837-4900, 781-837-4900, to connect in. All right, we've got some guardrail work going on. Route 3 northbound in the left lane, we're told. This was in the area between Long Pond Road, just after Long Pond Road in Plymouth. Some guardrail work. Traffic is jammed up back towards the Plymouth-Patuxent Highway, or just before that. So a tough ride on Route 3 north up through that area because of that work going on north of Long Pond Road in Plymouth. So very tough through there. And let's see if we can pull up the traffic camera at Long Pond Road and see if we can see anything. Yeah, it's jamming up there as soon as you get on up in that stretch. And it did look like the work crew was reported to be just shortly after Long Pond Road in the left lane, some guardrail work. Then you're fine. Kingston up to Braintree, no issues on 24. The expressway is still heavy. East Milton Square up towards Southampton Street. And down the Cape, we have some delays. 6 West getting off Cape at the Sagamore. Traffic on the 9s every morning. Traffic emergencies when they happen on WATD. Now the updated South Shore weather. Let's get the details. Meteorologist Josh Nichols with the South Shore's most accurate and dependable weather. And it's being sponsored this time around by It's being sponsored by the Department of Veterans Affairs. 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Benefits and Jobs Fair, Saturday, June 27 from 10 to 2. Bring your family, bring your friends to 940 Belmont Street in Brockton. Here's Josh.
1: A wave of low pressure sets the stage for the weather to go downhill a little bit, but in a good way. We need some of this rainfall. We have some big rainfall deficits accumulated for not just the year, but also for the month of June. And we'll put a reasonable dent in that deficit here for today. Look for increasing clouds this morning. Just a few peaks of sun that's followed by showers developing by early into the afternoon. The high temperature 74 to 78 today. A little bit cooler at our South Shore beaches. For tonight, plan on a cloudy sky with scattered evening showers. A thundery downpour, especially into the overnight, can be expected. Overnight lows into the low and mid-60s. On Tuesday, we'll have showers and a thunderstorm in the morning. Some peaks of afternoon sun will then form, the high in the upper 70s. Wednesday and Thursday are sunny and warm, the high 80 to 85 away from the coast. For WATD, I'm meteorologist Josh Nichols.
0: Thanks, Josh. And right now, outside our studio in Marshfield, 76 degrees at the weather station, WATD.
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10: Playtime may be changing, but the love for Woody, Buzz Lightyear, and Jesse is stronger than ever. Toy Story 5 brought in $160 million this weekend, becoming the biggest domestic debut of 2026. It's the second highest opening in Disney Pixar history. Disney is the parent company of ABC News.
11: People are starved for the truth.
10: Steven Spielberg's Disclosure Day landed in a distant second place with $16 million this weekend. Despite the science fiction film seeing a dramatic 62% drop from its debut, its worldwide gross is already more than Spielberg's last two films combined.
12: I wish Nikki Freeman loved me more than anyone in the entire world.
10: Curry Barker's Obsession hit another milestone this weekend. The supernatural horror movie crossed the $300 million mark worldwide, more than 400 times its original micro budget. And happy birthday to Meryl Streep. The Academy Award winner turns 77 today. Mike Dubosky, ABC News.
0: It's a Monday. He likes to talk and put on a great show, so it all works out. It's Monday Night Talk, he being Kevin Tocchi, 6:15 until 8. And Kevin has put together another big show for you tonight, a number of guests, including the State House Report. State Representative Joan Moschino of Hull will talk to Kevin. Greg Maynard from Maynard Strategies, talking some politics, breaking down the recent Massachusetts Democratic Convention and the Supreme Judicial Court's decision to keep a proposed income tax ballot question off the 2026 ballot. Plus, there'll be some talk about theater as well. It's Monday Night Talk, 6:15 to 8 with Kevin, tonight on WATD.

All right, 95.9 WATD, the South Shore's Morning News. Rob Hackler with the morning team getting ready to wrap up. Audrey's coming up with a big midday show, 10 to 3. Make sure you check in with Audrey on that text line. And Quinn, your friend for the afternoon, will be in at 3 o'clock. All right, so let's see here. Mailman has delivered in some text messages for us on the text line. It's 781-837-4900. Stuart from Plymouth checked in. He says, good morning, Rob. He did not make it to the Hampton Beach sand sculpture event, but he says, check out the pics online. Amazing. That's Stuart from Plymouth. All right, check that out. I imagine with the sand sculptures, it is very impressive. I can't believe just the amount of dexterity and, I guess, control that you would need to create those sand sculptures. It's amazing. I really do. My hat's off to everybody that does those sand sculptures. And they are really fun to see up in person. I think I saw a sand sculpture when I was on vacation, I remember. Let's see. Carrie and Marshfield enjoyed having the kids in studio. Yeah, we had Hank and Lily coming in. They raised over $300 for the Scituate Animal Shelter with their lemonade stand. That was a good feel-good positive story. Thank you, Carrie and Marshfield. We also had our good friend Lord Hathaway checking in on the text line. He said, awesome job. Thank you for helping out the animals. There you go. That's good, Carrie. Let's see. Richard in Jamaica Plain and Matt from Pembroke both sad to hear about the passing of Bobby Clark. And she really did feel like a member of the family because Matt and Richard both have been longtime listeners at WATD. Bobby was here for over 25 years, and she passed away last week at the age of 93, but just retired at the end of 2025. So how about that? We are going to miss her, and the visiting hours are going on till 11 at the Cardinal Davis Life Celebration Funeral Home on Court Street in Plymouth. The funeral mass for Bobby will be at 11:30 at the St. Kateri Church, 126 South Menor Road in Plymouth. If you want to listen to that great interview that Christine did with Bobby Clark, our managing editor Christine, talking to Bobby, just sitting down and just, you know, trying to tap into the knowledge and stories of not only 25 years here, but some of her other great stories as she retired. You can find that. Go to the local news page at 959WATD.com, and you'll get the information there. Let's see. Pet of the week is Tubbs. Yeah, pet of the week, Tubbs. Check that out. We had a couple of people chiming in. They like Tubbs. MC from Manomet and Jay in Plimpton, thank you for checking in. And also Dick and Tom, we appreciate your texts as well. And Gene from Pembroke, our great friend. Good morning, Rob, Dan, Audrey. Welcome back, Rob. We all missed you. Oh, thank you. It's good to be back. And thank you again to Larry for holding down the fort last week. I did have a great vacation. It was very fun. And I did have a good birthday week, so thank you, Gene. Love your segment this morning with Lily and Hank talking about their lemonade stand to raise funds for the Scituate Animal Shelter. Kudos to those kids for participating in such a worthwhile cause. When Audrey comes in, all right, she's over there. She can maybe hear me, so I'll read this. When Audrey comes in, please extend my thanks for providing me with all the info about the Hyannis Classic Car Show that took place yesterday. It was a great event. And I really enjoyed walking around Main Street on Hyannis. Thank you, Audrey, for letting me know about that. Oh, that's absolutely. That's a good thing. You had a good time. Very quaint, she said. Main Street and Hyannis. Have a wonderful day. That's Jean from Pembroke. And again, Greg, I got World Without Love stuck in your head all day. We played it because it's Peter Asher of Peter and Gordon's birthday today. So we're just playing that over and over again to stick it in your ear. You won't forget it all day. All right. Have yourself a great day. We'll talk to you.

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95.9 WATD. Good morning and welcome to Monday. I'm Audrey Constant. Not bad for now. We've got some sun and clouds in the 70s, and then we're going to get rained on later on. Later on this afternoon into tonight, rain very heavy. Right now, 76 in Marshfield. Hey!

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4: 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We've got Gene in Pembroke. So glad that you enjoyed that car show in Hyannis yesterday. Big crowd there. Also, Pete in Hingham, Paul in Bridgewater, Stuart in Plymouth. He said he went off to the up to Hampton Beach for the Sand Sculpture Festival. And you know what? You can do it all over again in July. That same sand sculpting event is going to be at Revere Beach. That's going to be July 25th through the 27th. Always a fun time. Amazing, amazing sand castles and sculptures. InternationalSandSculptingFestival.com is where you can find that information. It is 76 right now in Marshfield. WATD weather. We've got more clouds than sun. Some late day rain. Heavy at times, near 80. Tonight, thunderstorms, some downpours in the 60s, and tomorrow, rain anytime in the 70s. Right now, 76 in Marshfield at WATD.

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0: 95.9 WATD Surprise. It's Lola. They're the Kinks. It is 10:37. I'm Audrey Constant. The Hingham 4th of July Parade will take place on the holiday itself. The parade theme this year is Happy 250 USA. It'll kick off at 10 a.m. at the Middle Street, Pleasant Street intersection, finishing at Station Street. And you can find the entire parade route, the detours, parking restrictions, all that good stuff at hingham-ma.gov. Let's hope it won't rain on our parades on the 4th of July. 76 right now in Marshfield. We've got meteorologist Josh Nichols coming up on WATD.
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2: My name is David Berkeley. 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
1: Miles Smith, nice to meet you on WATD. It is 1048. I'm Audrey Constant. Coming up, we've got more of your favorite songs, including a singer who names his pianos. He names them after female singers. We'll begin with him up next on WATD. 75 degrees right now in Marshfield. Here is meteorologist Josh Nichols.
2: A wave of low pressure sets the stage for the weather go downhill a little bit, but in a good way. We need some of this rainfall. We have some big rainfall deficits accumulated for not just the year, but also for the month of June. And we'll put a reasonable dent in that deficit here for today. Look for increasing clouds this morning. Just a few peaks of sun that's followed by showers developing by early into the afternoon. The high temperature 74 to 78 today. A little bit cooler at our South Shore beaches. For tonight, plan on a cloudy sky with scattered evening showers. A thundery downpour, especially into the overnight, can be expected. Overnight lows into the low and mid-60s. On Tuesday, we'll have showers and a thunderstorm in the morning. Some peaks of afternoon sun will then form, the high in the upper 70s. Wednesday and Thursday are sunny and warm, the high 80 to 85 away from the coast. For WATD, I'm meteorologist Josh Nichols.
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1: 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Elton John likes to name his pianos. He's got one named after Aretha Franklin, Nina Simone, Diana Krall, even Blossom Dearie. She's got a piano named after her, too, from Elton.

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Dan McCready will be here. 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

0: Tuesday, July 7th from 9:30 to 11. 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Cloudy today. We've got late day showers, heavy at times. Tonight, could see some thunderstorms. Definitely rainy, heavy at times. And tomorrow, we've got another cloudy day. Chance of rain at any time. In the 70s. 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

0: Good morning. It is 11:30. I'm Audrey Constant, WATD traffic, Route 3 northbound. Just a little bit of reduced speed from 228 to Derby Street. Route 3 southbound looks fine. Expressway northbound, not too bad. No major delays there. Expressway southbound, you do have some reduced speed approaching Southampton Street. 24 southbound has a work crew at Route 140. Traffic begins just before Route 44. Routes 93, 95, 495, all looking good right now. Route 28 northbound, leaving Cape Cod. If you are, you've got about a mile and a half delay. It's a very slow roll approaching the Bourne Rotary. And then Route 6 westbound, you've got about a 1 mile delay approaching the Sagamore. Dan McCready is here. He's got a preview of today's midday report. Hello, Dan.
1: Well, hello there, Audrey, and we've got a lot for you coming up on the Midday Report. Very tragic news out of Houghton's Pond in Milton, where a young man died in a drowning there. We'll tell you a little bit more about that. Very, very sad story. However, in Gloucester, they had a reenactment of a Revolutionary War battle. WATD was on the scene. We'll give you a report as to what happened there. And Marshfield Select Board will be discussing FOIA requests. When they meet tonight, we'll have a preview for you. We'll have all that plus sports, weather, and a look at Wall Street coming up on the Midday Report right here on 95.9 WATD.
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6: 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I'm Miles Heger. 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

0: 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Eric Clapton. It is 11:49. I'm Audrey Constant. After a gorgeous summer weekend, much needed rain is coming our way. Here's meteorologist Josh Nichols.
1: A wave of low pressure sets the stage for the weather to go downhill a little bit, but in a good way. We need some of this rainfall. We have some big rainfall deficits accumulated for not just the year, but also for the month of June. And we'll put a reasonable dent in that deficit here for today. Look for increasing clouds this morning. Just a few peaks of sun that's followed by showers developing by early into the afternoon. The high temperature 74 to 78 today. A little bit cooler at our South Shore beaches. For tonight, plan on a cloudy sky with scattered evening showers. A thundery downpour, especially into the overnight, can be expected. Overnight lows into the low and mid-60s. On Tuesday, we'll have showers and a thunderstorm in the morning. Some peaks of afternoon sun will then form, the high in the upper 70s. Wednesday and Thursday are sunny and warm, the high 80 to 85 away from the coast. For WATD, I'm meteorologist Josh Nichols.
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0: Tonight on Monday Night Talk, you can hear the State House report with State Representative Joan Moschino. Greg Maynard of Maynard Strategies will be here as well. Gloria J. Brown Marshall, author of The Protest of the United States, and Elisam Ellis and Lucio Faria from Minad Theater Troupe. That's happening tonight, 6:15, on Monday Night Talk with Kevin Tachi.

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1: ABC News, I'm Brian Clark. Vice President J.D. Vance in Switzerland said there was good progress in talks between the U.S. and Iran. Said that one objective achieved was setting up a way to address conflicts in the region.
2: If Hezbollah fires at Israel, or if Israel responds, if there are other conflicts that arise in the region, we're actually talking to each other and figuring out how to stop the shooting, how to make the region safer, our allies and everybody else.
1: Battled UK Prime Minister Keir Starmer's resigning and also stepping down as leader of the Labour Party. He'll stay on until a successor is chosen. Andy Burnham, the former mayor of Manchester, is seen as the most likely successor. He'd be the seventh prime minister in a decade. The judge overseeing the case of Charlie Kirk's death may rule today on whether to sanction prosecutors over comments they made about bullet fragments recovered from Kirk's body. Defense lawyers say the comments could prejudice potential jurors. This is ABC News. Federal investigators are looking into a close call at Boston's Logan Airport. ABC's Gio Benitez says a Delta flight had to abort its landing because of another plane preparing to take off.
3: A spokesperson from Flight Radar 24 telling us that Delta was about 500 feet above the departing American flight as it crossed that runway. So listen to some of the ATC audio.
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5: You cleared for takeoff, 3161.
3: And the FAA telling us in a statement that the crew of the Delta flight executed a go-around at Boston Logan because another aircraft was departing from an intersecting runway.
1: The Supreme Court has reinstated the murder conviction of a man over the high-profile 1979 disappearance of a six-year-old boy in New York City. Authorities were preparing to try Pedro Hernandez for the third time in the disappearance of Eitan Pates. He was one of the first missing children to ever appear on milk cartons. 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
7: 12:02, 75 degrees outside our South Shore studios at 12:02. 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Good afternoon. I'm Christine James. Now, here's what's happening. Brockton police responding to a reported shooting last night. A police spokesman says shortly after 7:45, they received multiple 911 calls reporting that a man had been shot outside a business at 555 Main Street. Upon arrival, officers found a man suffering from an apparent gunshot wound. Police say he was conscious when first responders arrived and was transported to the hospital for what appear to be non-life-threatening injuries. Also in Brockton, Mayor Moses Rodriguez scheduled to appear in Hingham District Court for a hearing on a harassment prevention order. A judge granted the harassment prevention order last week against Rodriguez after a Brockton High School student's mother confronted him at the graduation ceremony. The order bars Rodriguez from coming within 100 yards of the student, having any contact with her. A statement from the mayor's office says during the Huntington Day parade on May 22nd, someone brought to the mayor's attention that he interacted with a student that made the student uncomfortable. The statement went on to say that Rodriguez fully cooperated with school officials after learning of the concern. Student's mother interrupted Rodriguez as he spoke during the Brockton High School graduation. She was escorted off the playoff field but was not arrested. And Hingham joining the state and nation celebrating Juneteenth on Friday. Our Tom Gorman has this.
8: Hundreds gathered at Hingham Harbor on Friday for the 6th Annual South Shore Unity Council's Juneteenth celebration. Speaker Chad Fletcher recalls a special moment when he was a teenager that changed his life, much like when the slaves learned they were free.
9: So June 19th, a.k.a. Juneteenth, marks this day in 1865 when enslaved people in Texas finally learned that they were free. So that's more than 2 years after the Emancipation Proclamation had already declared it. And that reminder, it still matters today, for very clear reasons. That's because sometimes freedom doesn't arrive all at once. Sometimes it reaches people in moments. For me, one of those moments happened right here in Hingham. So I attended Hingham High School through the METCO program, and I still remember the day when my mother had answered the phone and learned that I had been accepted as a student. That was in June of 2002. I'm always going to remember that day for as long as I live. You know, it was in that moment, that was when a door opened that changed the direction of my life. The opportunity came from someone who believed in me, and that was no other than the late Mrs. Camilla Leah Roundtree. She was the first METCO director for the town of Ada.
8: Fletcher says life-changing moments come in various ways.
9: Sometimes freedom, it doesn't always arrive through laws and proclamations. I mean, in my case, it arrives through people who believe in us, when a lot of others don't. So when I think about Juneteenth today, I don't just think about 1865. I think about the ways that freedom continues to unfold in our own lives, in our schools, in our communities, and in moments that change our direction. We're not only remembering the freedom that was delayed in the past, we are also helping to shape the freedom that future generations are going to inherit.
8: South Shore Unity Council President Katie Sutton tells WATD News the event brings communities and cultures together.
10: Bring the community together, remind us to not look away from this history. Like, our history is complicated and there's a lot to celebrate. There's a lot of joy and resilience to celebrate, but especially as white people, I think it's really important not to forget the nasty parts, the fact that, you know, many of us have benefited from the slave trade and that legacy, and we just need to keep educating ourselves and doing whatever we can to fight back against systems that oppress certain people in our country.
8: There were various performers, including Boston hip-hop artist Danny Laurent. Hingham Celebration also included various food and community service vendors. Reporting from Hingham, Tom Gorman, WATD News.
7: A teenager from Quincy who went missing while swimming at a Houghton's Pond in Milton has died. The victim, identified as 18-year-old Kayron Costa. Norfolk County District Attorney Michael Morrissey says that state police were called to the pond around 7 Saturday evening for a missing swimmer. The teen located during a search by state police under water recovery team and a marine unit and local firefighters. He was taken to a Boston hospital where he was pronounced deceased. The incident is under investigation by state police detectives and the Norfolk District Attorney's Office. And voters once again rejecting the proposed $288 million Old Colony Regional Vocational Technical High School building project on Saturday. The 5-member towns voted 3,112 against the project and 1,923 voted in favor. Mattapoisett was the only town supporting the project, as was the case last time. Voters in Lakeville, Carver, Rochester, and Acushnet were opposed. Voters in November also turned down the proposed project. Old Colony officials have said a new school is needed to accommodate an increasing student population and provide modern classroom equipment. Opponents were concerned over increased costs to the district towns. School officials say they will evaluate their next steps in the wake of this project's defeat. Coming up on 1209 here on 95.9 on this Monday after Father's Day, we're going to check traffic now. Check in with our very own Audrey Constant. What's happening on the roadways, Audrey?
11: Hi, Christine. Route 3 northbound has some reduced speed, Route 53 to Derby Street. Route 3 southbound, heavy and slow at the bottleneck in Weymouth. Expressway northbound, stop and go from Neponset to the O'Neill Tunnel. Expressway southbound, delay free. 24 southbound has a work crew at Route 140. Traffic begins just before Route 44. 95 north has a little bit of extra volume getting on to 93. And it looks like the Bourne Bridge is delay free. But if you're leaving Cape Cod on Route 6 westbound, it's a long, slow ride from Route 130 to the Sagamore Bridge. Back to you, Christine.
7: Thank you very much, Audrey. Well, the Marshfield Select Board will discuss who is responsible for answering FOIA or Freedom of Information requests when they meet tonight.
12: That was something that was just added. It was there's been a bit of shuffle going on in the office over the last 4 or 5 months here. And that's just making sure that myself and my fellow board member are on the same page as far as how those requests are being fulfilled.
7: Board Chair Rick Smith telling WATD News this will be followed by a discussion regarding interim town administrator Peter Morin's final day of employment.
12: Peter's announced that he's leaving the town. He's been serving us as interim town administrator since last spring when former town administrator Mike Maresco had left. Peter's been with us that entire time. He's done a really, really fantastic job and really helped us keep afloat through quite a bit of turbulence. But he's announced that he's finishing up as interim town administrator. Now I know Peter's a great guy and he'll stick around and help us kind of go along here until we get to the very end of July when we'll have a town election on July 25th to fill the third vacant seat that's on our select board. And at that point, I fully expect that we'll be appointing a new town administrator. But until then, it's going to be it'll be a little bit rocky as we're living without a regular interim town administrator. But so are the times we're in right now.
7: Tonight's select board meeting in Marshfield begins at 5:30. That's at Marshfield Town Hall. Brockton police officer injured when a car crashed into his cruiser. Police say the officer responded to a call for an unconscious person when the collision happened at Ash and Westchester Streets at about 10:20 yesterday morning. Officer treated by paramedics and transported to a local hospital for non-life-threatening injuries. The driver of the other vehicle also taken to the hospital for evaluation. Police cited the driver. The crash is under investigations. British warships and local militia exchanging gunfire at Stage Fort Park during a reenactment of the Battle of Gloucester this past weekend. And WATD's Dan McCready was there.
13: There's a British warship coming right here into our harbor now.
14: The alarm sounded at Stage Fort Park as local militia gathered to defend the town from British forces attempting to come ashore, which Jonathan Lane of Revolution 250 says resulted in a sound defeat for British forces.
15: The 1775 Battle of Gloucester features a raid by the HMS Falcon under the command of Captain John Lindsay into the town of Gloucester, where he tries to capture two merchant vessels and at the same time make a raid on the animals and supplies to be found here in Gloucester. And when the people of Gloucester resist, he decides to try and burn the town. This was not a successful mission for him, as a matter of fact. In 1775, in May, the Provincial Congress had already created special Coast Watcher militia units and dispatched them to port towns all around the coastline of Massachusetts. And here in Gloucester, they were prepared. They were ready.
14: Although not as well known, Professor Robert Allison of Suffolk University says it had a major impact on the American Revolution.
16: The Battle of Gloucester is a very important battle because one thing that comes out of it is the British decide they're going to start burning these coastal towns and the Americans decide we need to build a naval force. So Washington, the commander, as well as the Continental Congress, then begin the process of creating a Continental Navy. 10 of the men who are captured here by the Americans actually had been impressed into the British Navy. So instead of becoming prisoners of war, they become free. They're simply let go because now they're back home.
14: The event began with a skirmish between militia and British fleets in the morning, followed by a fight on land later in the day. And in between, attendees could meet with militia members, such as Marshfield firefighter Peter Degnan, who portrayed a Lexington Minuteman.
17: It's one of the good things about being a Lexington Minuteman is that I'm enhancing my knowledge of the actual battles that took place back in 1776. They were common citizens that felt the need and the urgency to defend their belief that freedom was worth fighting for. So, I mean, they came from all walks of life, and they picked up arms and defended what turned out to be the United States of America. So it's been really enlightening to see how they went through it.
14: And David Hinka, who portrayed a private in His Majesty's 10th of Foot Regiment.
18: Well, you know, the king is so gracious and the country's been so well run, and to have this rabble cause so many issues, for what reason? So we're here to reestablish the authority of the crown. You just can't have people running about doing what they want to do. So we are going to reimpose order, bring the king's authority back to his loyal subjects who are blessed with his

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Do you love Carly Simon? Well, Carly Simon is out with a new song and a new album. You're going to hear that new song coming up on WATD.

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That is our text line. So here it is, a new song from Carly Simon. I haven't heard it yet either. It's called Howl. So we'll hear it for the first time right now. Let us know what you think about it.

0: 95.9 WATD new from Carly Simon. It's called Howl. Her upcoming album, Comes in Waves, will be out in August. Carly is a breast cancer survivor, and coming up on Thursday, she will turn 83 years old. Long live Carly Simon. 76 degrees right now in Marshfield. I'm Audrey Constant, and meteorologist Josh Nichols is here.
1: Holding on to some dry time here across Greater Boston, the Metro South, and the South Shore, but it will be limited as a wave of low pressure tracking to our south delivers some sorely needed showers to our area. For this afternoon, we should see a couple of those showers developing, especially, I'd say, by the drive time. The high temperature, 75 at the coast. We should be closer to 80 inland with a southeasterly sea breeze. For tonight, we'll find scattered evening showers and thundery downpours in the overnight, especially low temperatures in the low and mid-60s. This will be our greatest opportunity for getting in on a decent dose of dampness in a while. For tomorrow, we'll find some patchy areas of fog in the morning, showers and scattered thunderstorms as well. And then we should start to dry out later in the afternoon, the high in the low 70s. The sky clears nicely Tuesday night. Wednesday, sunny and warm, the high 80 to 85 away from the coast. Mostly sunny, warm on Thursday, the high in the mid-80s. For WATD, I'm meteorologist Josh Nichols.
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95.9 WATD. The South Shore's favorite radio station, and Marjorie Constant, Mike Piazza, and his famous Flying High Dogs will be putting on a free show here on the South Shore in July. We're going to tell you all the details on that coming up on WATD.

0: Stick season, it's Noah Kahn on WATD. It is 119. I'm Audrey Constant. Mike Piazza, a North Shore guy, will bring his world-famous Flying High Frisbee dogs to the South Shore for a free show in July. These dogs have appeared on Animal Planet, in magazines, at some NFL games as well. And now they're going to be at the Winslow House in Marshfield. The Winslow House in Marshfield on Wednesday, July 8th from 10 to 11 a.m. And even though it is a free show for all ages, registration is required. Just go to the Ventress Library's website, ventresslibrary.org. That's going to be a fun show. 75 degrees right now in Marshfield. 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Every job done right and on time. 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We've got a boatload of rain headed our way. It's going to be heavy tonight. Maybe some thunder to make it interesting in the 60s. Tomorrow, we've got more rain all throughout the day. In the 70s right now, 75 in Marshfield at WATD.
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0: 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Coverage of the Karen Reed murder trial.
1: A jury finding Karen Reed not guilty of second-degree murder today in the death of her Boston police officer boyfriend, but guilty of a lesser charge of drunk driving.
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0: He's a very, very bad man. It's Jim Croce. Bad Leroy Brown on WATD. It is 1:36. I'm Audrey Constant. And on Route 3 northbound, lots of company. Route 53 to Derby Street. 3 southbound, sluggish from Route 18 to Derby Street. Then again, Route 53 to the River Street overpass. Coming your way next, we've got John Shea. 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
0: Here's John Shea with his local track.
5: Thank you. The Monday local artist of the day is Danny Curtis. Danny Curtis is a South Shore-born singer-songwriter. You can catch at the Levitate Backyard in Marshfield on Monday, June 29th. 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
6: 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She be taking Massachusetts over me.

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0: Opalite. It's Taylor Swift on WATD 148. I'm Audrey Constant. It is raining in Marshfield. Roads are starting to get a little slick out there. Route 3 northbound has a crash just before Route 14 in Duxbury. Also, Route 3 northbound heavy from Route 53 to Derby. Route 3 southbound, slow from Route 18 to 228. Then there is a car crash just after Route 53, and that slows you down even more. 74 degrees right now in Marshfield. WATD's meteorologist Josh Nichols is here.
1: Holding on to some dry time here across Greater Boston, the Metro South, and the South Shore, but it will be limited as a wave of low pressure tracking to our south delivers some sorely needed showers to our area. For this afternoon, we should see a couple of those showers developing, especially, I'd say, by the drive time. The high temperature 75 at the coast, we should be closer to 80 inland with a southeasterly sea breeze. For tonight, we'll find scattered evening showers and thundery downpours in the overnight, especially low temperatures in the low and mid-60s. This will be our greatest opportunity for getting in on a decent dose of dampness in a while. For tomorrow, we'll find some patchy areas of fog in the morning, showers and scattered thunderstorms as well. And then we should start to dry out later in the afternoon, the high in the low 70s. The sky clears nicely Tuesday night. Wednesday, sunny and warm, the high 80 to 85 away from the coast. Mostly sunny, warm on Thursday, the high in the mid-80s. For WATD, I'm meteorologist Josh Nichols.
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95.9 WATD. So we have the sales tax holiday weekend coming up August 8th and 9th. Most items of up to $2,500 are exempt from sales tax.

95.9 WATD. So we're told by John on the text line that the crash on Route 3 southbound in the Hanover area has cleared. Hopefully traffic will clear up soon. It's a very busy day on Route 3. Lots of company between Norwell and Weymouth. Both directions.

0: never be sorry.
1: That's Old Dominion, Never Be Sorry on WATD. It is 218. I'm Audrey Constant. And if you are a longtime listener of WATD, you can find a great interview on about our longtime reporter, Bobby Clark, who passed away last week at 93 years old. Interviewed by Christine James, she had an extensive media career before joining WATD over 25 years ago. And you can hear this interview on our website, 959WATD.com. You can also find Bobby Clark's obituary there. Rest in peace, Bobby Clark. It is 71 degrees right now in Marshfield. 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Commemorate America's 250th anniversary with a visit to the Mayflower 2. Step aboard this enduring symbol of liberty this summer. Open 7 days a week. We've got rain today. We've got a lot on the way for tonight. Rain heavy at times, maybe some thunder. Rain overnight as well. And then tomorrow, we've got a good chance of rain at any time in the 70s. Right now, it is 71 in Marshfield at WATD.
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8: By the middle of the week, so much news has come your way, you need your own team to sort it out.

Traffic-wise, looks like a bit of traffic on Route 3 northbound in Plymouth, right by the Plymouth-Patuxent Highway. And also Route 3 north and south, a bit busy between Norwell and Weymouth. And that's probably due to the rain out there. 95.9 WATD.

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95.9 WATD. Taking a look at traffic on Route 3 North and South. A lot of company between Samoset Street and Plymouth Patuxent Highway. Also on 3 northbound, you've got some reduced speed Norwell into Weymouth. And then 3 southbound, it's a slow roll from the split down to Route 18.

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0: 95.9 WATD, four sold-out shows at Fenway in July. That's Noah Kahn, The Great Divide. It is 2:51. I'm Audrey Constant. Take a look at your traffic. Yeah, roads are getting really slick right now with all this rain. We have on Route 3, north and southbound in Plymouth. It's very busy between Plymouth-Patuxent Highway and Samoset Street. And up the road a piece on Route 3 northbound, we have a lot of company, Norwell up to South Weymouth, and then the split on Route 3 southbound down to Derby Street. So it might take you a little time to get home, wherever you're going. We have Quinn Kelly coming up next. He's got your ride home, news, weather, traffic, and some great tunes to start your Monday. On WATD, 68 degrees right now in Marshfield. 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Here's Josh Nichols.
1: Holding on to some dry time here across Greater Boston, the Metro South, and the South Shore, but it will be limited as a wave of low pressure tracking to our south delivers some sorely needed showers to our area. For this afternoon, we should see a couple of those showers developing, especially, I'd say, by the drive time. The high temperature, 75 at the coast. We should be closer to 80 inland with a southeasterly sea breeze. For tonight, we'll find scattered evening showers and thundery downpours in the overnight, especially low temperatures in the low and mid-60s. This will be our greatest opportunity for getting in on a decent dose of dampness in a while. For tomorrow, we'll find some patchy areas of fog in the morning, showers and scattered thunderstorms as well. And then we should start to dry out later in the afternoon, the high in the low 70s. The sky clears nicely Tuesday night. Wednesday, sunny and warm, the high 80 to 85 away from the coast. Mostly sunny, warm on Thursday, the high in the mid-80s. For WATD, I'm meteorologist Josh Nichols.
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0: Tonight on Monday Night Talk, you can hear the State House Report with State Representative Joan Moschino. Also, Greg Maynard of Maynard Strategies will be here. Gloria J. Brown Marshall, author of The Protest of the United States, and Elysium Ellis and Lucio Farina of Theater Troupe. They're going to be joining Kevin tonight on Monday Night Talk on WATD.

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0: Dan Arden leading us off. It's Insensitive here, 95.9 WATD. Welcome back in. Welcome in, folks. Quinn Kelly with you here on a Monday afternoon, jumping back into the week. Hope everybody had a nice weekend. I know many of you, it was a long weekend, so we'll try to make your transition back into the office just a little bit smoother today. It's an ugly day out there so far, and only getting worse as we've got plenty of water, plenty of rain in the forecast. We're going to get you updated on the weather in a little bit. We'll have our meteorologist, Josh Nichols, joining us later on in the program as well. We will be having some fun today. If you want to join in, you can do so on the WATD text line, sponsored by Auto Shine Auto Body in Abington and Braintree, 781-837-4900. 781-837-4900. If there's anything you'd like to hear, I'm with you till 6. I'll see if I can get your requests in. Just text in on the WATD text line. We're going to keep you updated on traffic throughout the show as well. We're going to lead off by heading out to the roads and seeing where things stand. And we start here on Route 3 southbound, where you've got some traffic early in your ride, about a 5-minute delay from the Braintree split down to Derby Street. As you continue on further south, you're going to hit some more traffic right around 44. It'll be slow from there down to Long Pond Road. Northbound side of things, you've got some fairly heavy traffic as you make your approach to Samoset Street, stretching back past Long Pond Road, down quite a ways to about Jordan Road area. Very slow coming up, and then as you make your way further up, you've also got a heavy patch of traffic, about a 10-minute delay beginning at 53 in Hanover. It'll be slow from there all the way to about Route 18. Looking at the ride on the expressway, northbound right now, 20-minute delays, Braintree splits of Freeport Street. That's all you'll see there. Once you get past Freeport Street, things do open up. The expressway southbound contending with 20 minutes of stop-and-go traffic as well as you come out of the tunnel down to Freeport Street and then working through about a 5-minute patch of traffic, Granite Ave, to the Braintree split. 93 northbound in Canton, delays 95 to 24 is backed up. Once you hit 24, traffic loosens a bit, but you'll still be a little bit slow down to the Braintree split. I should say up to the Braintree split. Southbound side from the split to Route 24, contending with about a 10-minute patch of traffic. No issues northbound right now on 95. Southbound, though, in Canton, 93 to Neponset Street is slow. 5-minute delays there. 24 northbound looking good. Southbound side, traffic early in your ride. 93 down to Route 27 is slow. You're also starting to see some building traffic in Raynham at 495, making your way down to 140 from there. Going to be a little bit behind pace. Checking the ride on 44. Eastbound ride not looking too bad. Westbound ride, you've got some fairly heavy traffic coming down from 58 in Carver to get to 105. You'll also fight through some traffic past 105 on your way to the Rotary in Middleboro. Not too bad over that latter stretch, but very slow right now between 58 and 105. I'm Quinn Kelly. That is your traffic report. I'm going to get you updated again in just about 10 minutes. Plus, we'll take a first look at the forecast here this afternoon. We're jumping back into the music first, though, here on 95.9 WATD.
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Working from home? 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

0: Lumineers, ho hey, here on 95.9 WATD. Quinn Kelly with you on the afternoon show. And we're jumping back out to the roads, get you an updated look at the traffic report. It's brought to you by the Department of Veterans Affairs. Enjoy a free day of fun at the Brockton Veterans Expo Benefits and Jobs Fair. It's this Saturday from 10 to 2. Bring your family, bring your friends for some free fun at 940 Belmont Street in Brockton. Starting here on Route 3, southbound side, Braintree split down to Derby Street, contending with about a five-minute delay. You should make your way through that. Opens up for a while. You've got a little bit of traffic out there just before 14 in Duxbury. And then between Sunset Street and Long Pond Road, also fairly slow. Coming up on the northbound side of things, heavy traffic right now from right around the Jordan Road area up to Samoset Street. Very slow, about a five-minute delay over that stretch. Then you'll be free-flowing until you get just past 53 in Hanover. You'll be slow from there to Route 18, another 10 minutes of backup over that stretch. The expressway northbound, 20 minutes delayed. Braintree split to Freeport Street. Once you get through that, no other issues heading into town. The southbound side, you're dealing with 10-minute delays coming out of the tunnel down to Freeport Street, and then another 10 added to your drive time between Granite Ave and the Braintree split. 93 northbound in Canton, 5 minutes of backup, 95 to 24, then slow traffic from there to the Braintree split. Southbound side, from the split to Route 24, you're looking at 10 minutes of backup. No issues northbound on 95 right now. Southbound side, though, in Canton, you are slow 93 to Neponset Street. A little bit of traffic starting to develop down in Foxborough as well, 140 to 152. 24 northbound looking good. Southbound side, 5-minute delays in Randolph, 93 to 27. Another 5 in your drive in Raynham, 495 to 140. And finally, the ride on Route 44 right now, very, very slow on the westbound side, 58 in Carver down to 105 in Middleborough, extremely slow. You're looking at 10 to 15-minute delays there. Westbound, that's on the westbound side, excuse me. The eastbound side, just got a couple miles worth of delays as you make your approach of 105. I'm Quinn Kelly. That is your traffic report. Let's take a look now at the forecast here this afternoon and looking ahead this week. We've got plenty of afternoon rain that's going to be rolling in, expecting to get some downpours and thunder showers overnight tonight. Temperature is going to dip down into the mid-60s. We've already seen some rain today, and it is already plenty wet outside. It's going to be lingering throughout the rest of the afternoon and into the evening. Tomorrow, spotty showers, mostly in the morning. Temperature is going to climb up into the upper 70s, approach 80 degrees. Wednesday, most of that rain going to clear out. You're going to have temperatures in the mid-80s, sun shining once again. That'll be staying put on Thursday. Going to be the choice day of the week. No rain in the forecast right now for Thursday. Low 80s, your temperatures, and then a cold front and more rain rolling in next Friday and into the weekend. So look out for temps in the mid-70s and plenty of dampness. Right now, outside of Broadcast House, it is just 68 degrees. Here in Marshfield, 322 on the South Shore. That's your traffic and weather once again brought to you by the Department of Veterans Affairs.
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Quinn Kelly with you here on 95.9 WAT. That's the Romantics for you. Some exciting news just announced by the Boston Bruins about 10 minutes ago. Patrice Bergeron officially going to be, not only, we knew he was going to have his number hanging up in the rafters at the end of this year, but officially a Pro Hockey Hall of Famer announced this afternoon. Patrice Bergeron heading into the Hockey Hall of Fame. Very exciting stuff. Where does Patrice rank in your all-time Bruins? I know our crowd around here, nobody's getting over Bobby Orr, and with good reason, but where does Patrice Bergeron rank for you? 781-837-4900, the WATD text line, sponsored by Auto Shine Auto Body in Abington and Braintree. 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
2: Kelly with you here at 95.9 WATD. We're headed back out to the roads for an updated look at the traffic report. 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Step aboard this enduring symbol of liberty this summer. Open 7 days a week. All right, let's start here on Route 3, southbound side, where I've been looking at a slow ride here all afternoon. You've got traffic early in your ride from the Braintree split down to Derby Street, dealing with about a five-minute delay at the moment as you make your way past that. You're going to start seeing traffic again right around Samoset Street. From there to Long Pond Road is jammed up. Northbound side, you've got traffic in that same area, Long Pond Road to Samoset Street. A little bit slower on the northbound side, maybe about a five-minute delay there, and then another five on your drive from 228 to Route 18. Looking at the ride on the expressway now. Still 20 minutes of heavy traffic. Braintree splits of Freeport Street. Very slow go of it through there. You're also seeing developing traffic from the Mass Pike into the O'Neill Tunnel. 5 minute delays over that stretch. You've got 15 minutes of backup. Stop and go coming out of the tunnel down to the on-ramp from Freeport Street on the southbound side. And then another 15 minute delay from Granite Ave to the Braintree split. 93 northbound in Canton. 5 minutes backed up. 95 to 24, southbound side dealing with the same delays, Braintree split to Route 24. No issues right now northbound on 95, but on the southbound side, you are seeing slow traffic in Canton, 93 down to Neponset Street. If you continue on further down south, you're going to start seeing some traffic around 140 in Foxborough from there to 495, a little bit behind pace as well. 24 northbound, looking good. Southbound side, a couple of pockets of traffic, 93 to 27 coming down through Randolph, and then 5 minute delays in Raynham, 495 to 140. Finally, looking at the ride on Route 44, we do have an accident now on the westbound side. Slow traffic begins just after 58 in Carver. It extends all the way down to and through 105. The accident is about 2 miles past 105. It does appear to be confined now to the side of the road into that breakdown lane area, but you are fairly slow from 105 down to the rotary as well. Looking at the eastbound ride, just dealing with mostly a little bit of traffic between the rotary and 105 in Middleboro. That's about all you'll see. I'm Quinn Kelly. That is your traffic report, once again brought to you by the Plymouth Patuxent Museums.
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0: Things We Left Behind here, 95.9 WATD. Quinn Kelly with you. Let's get back out to the roads. Get you another check-in on the traffic report. 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Route 3 is southbound side. We've got traffic between the Braintree Split and Route 18. Going to slow you down by about 5 minutes early on in your ride. Now we've got further developing traffic just past 3A in Kingston. You'll be slow from there down to about Long Pond Road. Northbound ride, traffic beginning in the kind of Jordan Road neighborhood and rolling on up through there to Samoset Street. 5 minute delays over that stretch as you make your way further up Route 3 northbound. You're going to hit traffic right around 228. That'll linger all the way to Route 18 as well. Northbound on the expressway, you're dealing with 20-minute delays. Braintree split to Freeport Street, then another 10 from the Mass Pike into the O'Neill Tunnel. Southbound on the expressway, 10 minutes of backup coming out of the tunnel down to Freeport Street, and then another 10 from Granite Ave to the Braintree split, stop and go over both stretches. 93 northbound in Canton is slow, 5 minutes of backup, 95 to 24. You've got the inverse on the southbound side. Braintree split to Route 24, going to add 5 to your drive. No issues northbound right now on 95, but the southbound ride is slow in Canton, 93 to DePonsett Street. You'll face some further traffic if you continue on south, down from 140 in Foxborough to 152. 24 northbound, still moving right along. Southbound side, a little bit slow in Randolph, 93 to 27. 5 minute delays in Raynham, 495 to 140. We had our eye on that accident there on 44 westbound. It is still out there. You've got slow traffic from 58 in Carver all the way down past 105 and about halfway towards the rotary in Middleborough as you work through that accident. It's just a couple miles beyond 105. You've also got some traffic in the area on the eastbound ride. Same stretch, a couple miles out from 105 on up to the intersection. I'm Quinn Kelly. That is your traffic report. Let's bring in our meteorologist, Josh Nichols. He's going to be with us throughout the afternoon, and Josh has an updated look at the forecast for you.
1: Holding on to some dry time here across Greater Boston, the Metro South, and the South Shore, but it will be limited as a wave of low pressure tracking to our south delivers some sorely needed showers to our area. For this afternoon, we should see a couple of those showers developing, especially, I'd say, by the drive time. The high temperature, 75 at the coast. We should be closer to 80 inland with a southeasterly sea breeze. For tonight, we'll find scattered evening showers and thundery downpours in the overnight, especially low temperatures in the low and mid-60s. This will be our greatest opportunity for getting in on a decent dose of dampness in a while. For tomorrow, we'll find some patchy areas of fog in the morning, showers and scattered thunderstorms as well. And then we should start to dry out later in the afternoon, the high in the low 70s. The sky clears nicely Tuesday night. Wednesday, sunny and warm, the high 80 to 85 away from the coast. Mostly sunny, warm on Thursday, the high in the mid-80s. For WATD, I'm meteorologist Josh Nichols.
0: Thanks so much, Josh. We're looking at 67 degrees outside a broadcast house here in Marshfield as we were just past 353 on the South Shore. That's your traffic and weather brought to you by Wehmeyer Dentistry. When we return, we're closing up hour number one and taking you into our 4 o'clock newscast here on 95.9 WATD.
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0: Kelly with you here, 95.9 WATD. We are coming to the end of our first hour together. Here as we come back in on a Monday. I'll be with you till 6 o'clock this evening. After that, we've got Monday Night Talk with Kevin Tachi. He's on the way. He's got a loaded show for you this evening, featuring a State House report with State Representative Joan Moschino. Greg Maynard from Maynard Strategies will also be stopping by. Then you've got Gloria J. Brown, martial author of The Protest of the United States, and Elysium Ellis and Lucio Faria. Theater Troupe. That's all coming up tonight on Monday Night Talk. We've got the ABC National News next. Local news with Christine James on

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1: ABC News, I'm Michelle Franzen. Talks progressing between the U.S. and Iran on a peace deal. Vice President J.D. Vance has Iran agreeing to allow nuclear inspectors in, and the U.S. giving a 60-day waiver on sanctions on Iranian oil. Shipping traffic through the Strait of Hormuz starting to increase. That's helping gas prices drop in the U.S. Gas Buddies' Patrick DeHaan says it will take time to return to pre-war prices.
2: With crude oil now down about 2.5% this morning, the weekend's activities may not lead to an increase in prices. In fact, it looks like consumers may see another, a seventh straight week of gas prices declining. But of course, there's a lot of twists and turns in the story, so that could change at a moment's notice.
1: Thunderstorms from the Midwest to the East Coast causing delays and cancellations at key airports. There are more than 545 cancellations nationwide, with the Northeast and Mid-Atlantic airports seeing the most cancellations. And on Wall Street, stocks are mixed, with SpaceX dragging on tech shares. This is ABC News. In central Utah, evacuations remain in effect due to a fast-moving wildfire. Details from ABC's Melissa Adan.
3: The Iron Fire, the biggest of 11 wildfires across the state. Fueled by high winds, heat, and dry conditions, burning more than 22,000 acres southwest of Provo. The flames erupting Friday, growing rapidly over the weekend as firefighters struggle to contain it.
4: It's just real sad. They road and off-roaded in these mountains, and a lot of memories, and they're all pretty much just gone, burned up.
1: Health and Human Services say that the 42-day quarantine period has ended for 18 Americans exposed to hantavirus on a cruise ship, adding that no sustained transmission of the virus was identified in the U.S. The majority of American passengers were in quarantine at a national facility in Nebraska. Two others were at a CDC facility in Georgia. Michelle Franzen, ABC News.
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7: 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Good afternoon. I'm Christine James. Now here's what's happening. Brockton Mayor Moises Rodriguez in court earlier today, Hingham District Court, for a hearing on a harassment prevention order. A judge granted the harassment prevention order last week against Rodriguez after a Brockton High School student's mother confronted him at the graduation ceremony. The order bars him from coming within 100 yards of the student, having any contact with her. A statement from the mayor's office says during the Huntington Day Parade on May 22nd, someone brought to the mayor's attention that he interacted with a student that made the student uncomfortable. The statement went on to say that Rodriguez fully cooperated with school officials. After learning of the concern, student's mother interrupted Rodriguez as he spoke during the Brockton High School graduation. She was escorted off the playoff field but not arrested. Now, just moments ago, they said the judge was expected to issue a ruling later today, but that ruling just came in. And according to the Brockton Enterprise, the judge made the ruling to not extend the harassment prevention order. Override Budget 3C, the topic of two discussions at tonight's Marshfield Selectmen Board meeting.
8: At the last town meeting, which was this last Monday here, there was a vote by the town to affirmatively approve 3C, which was a $7 million override option on the 3A budget. That passed, and tonight we'll be talking about adding that potentially to a future ballot.
7: That's Board Chair Rick Smith telling WATD News, also discussing a potential performance audit of all town departments. Select Board meeting begins at 5:30, and that's at Marshfield Town Hall. British warships and local militia exchanging gunfire at Stage Ford Park during a reenactment of the Battle of Gloucester this past weekend, and our Dan McCready has the story.
9: There's a British warship coming right here in your harbor.
10: The alarm sounded at Stage Fort Park as local militia gathered to defend the town from British forces attempting to come ashore, which Jonathan Lane of Revolution 250 says resulted in a sound defeat for British forces.
11: The 1775 Battle of Gloucester features a raid
6: by the HMS Falcon under the command of Captain John Lindsay into the town of Gloucester, where he tries to capture two merchant vessels and at the same time make a raid on the animals and supplies to be found here in Gloucester. And when the people of Gloucester resist, he decides to try and burn the town. This was not a successful mission for him, as a matter of fact. The in 1775, in May, the Provincial Congress had already created special Coast Watcher militia units and dispatched them to port towns all around the coastline of Massachusetts. And here in Gloucester, they were prepared. They were ready.
10: Although not as well known, Professor Robert Ellison of Suffolk University says it had a major impact on the American Revolution.
11: The Battle of Gloucester is a very important battle because one thing that comes out of it is the British decide they're going to start burning these coastal towns and the Americans decide we need to build a naval force. So Washington, the commander, as well as the Continental Congress, then begin the process of creating a Continental Navy. 10 of the men who are captured here by the Americans actually had been impressed into the British Navy. So instead of becoming prisoners of war, they become free. They're simply let go because now they're back home.
10: The event began with a skirmish between militia and British fleets in the morning, followed by a fight on land later in the day. And in between, attendees could meet with militia members, such as Marshfield firefighter Peter Degnan, who portrayed a Lexington Minuteman.
12: It's one of the good things about being a Lexington Minuteman is that I'm enhancing my knowledge of the actual battles that took place back in 1776. They were common citizens that felt the need and the urgency to defend their belief that freedom was worth fighting for. So, I mean, they came from all walks of life, and they picked up arms and defended what turned out to be the United States of America. So it's been really enlightening to see how they went through it.
10: And David Hinka, who portrayed a private in His Majesty's 10th of Foot Regiment.
13: Well, you know, the king is so gracious, and the country's been so well run, and to have this rabble cause so many issues, for what reason? So we're here to reestablish the authority of the crown. You just can't have people running about doing what they want to do. So we are going to reimpose order, bring the king's authority back to his loyal subjects, who are blessed with his leadership and his benevolent reign over us.
10: There was also a chance to meet those who played a supporting role, such as Camp Follower Bev York.
14: And we do cooking and mending and washing and digging graves sometimes. So that's what the camp followers did. 3% of the American Army were camp followers.
10: Ruth Hodges was on hand with her group, the Ladies Association of Revolutionary America, to demonstrate what life was like for the non-combatants.
15: We have, I think, about 16 stations set up, and each one is on a particular topic. And they're all pertaining to New England life. Some are very much seaport, like Gloucester-oriented, 1770s, of course. And we are also not only setting up these stations, but during the battle reenactments, we're portraying the townspeople down by the facades where the town is set up. It's not just about the soldiers and the fighting, that it's also about the women. So particularly for this battle here, this occurred with women in the town. They were there, and they experienced it, and they experienced the panic of it.
10: A video of this story can be found on our website, 959WATD.com. Reporting from Stage Fort Park in Gloucester, Dan McCready, WATD News. Huzzah!
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7: 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Let's check in with our very own Quinn Kelly, find out what's happening on the roadways. Quinn.
17: Well, Christine, as we head out, we are looking first here on Route 3 southbound in a couple of pockets of trouble. You've got about a five-minute delay early in your ride, Braintree split, down to about Route 18. Then you'll be free-flowing from there, though you are looking at some more traffic once you get past 44. You're slow from 44 to Long Pond Road. Just a couple moments delay down that southern stretch. Northbound side in that same area, from around the Long Pond Road to 44. You've got 5-minute delays coming back north. As you make your way further up, you are seeing some traffic just past 228. That'll extend to about Route 18, slowing you down a few moments there as well. The expressway, very heavy traffic right now on the northbound side early in your ride. 20 minutes of stop-and-go traffic to fight through from the Braintree split to Freeport Street, then another 10 minutes from the Mass Pike into the O'Neill Tunnel. Southbound side's not looking much better. 10-minute delays coming out of the tunnel down to Freeport Street, and then 15 minutes of backup once you get to Milton. Granted, after the Braintree split, is moving along quite slowly. 93 northbound in Canton, slow 95 to 24. 5-minute delays from the Logan Express to the Braintree split. Southbound ride from the split to Route 24, you got about a 5-minute backup as well. No issues right now northbound on 95. Southbound side, though, in Canton, 93 to Neponset Street is heavy. You've also got some pockets of traffic further down if you continue on into Foxborough, 140 to 495. 24 northbound looking good. Southbound side, 93 to 27 is slow. 495 to 140 down in Raynham. Got 5-minute delays there, and then the ride on Route 44. Still working through that accident out past 105 on the westbound side. You've got very slow traffic coming down from 58 in Carver all the way to the Rotary in Middleborough. The eastbound ride dealing with a couple of miles of backup as you make your way towards 105 as well. I'm Quinn Kelly. That is your traffic report. Back to you, Christine.
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7: And taking a look at sports, former Bruins center and captain Patrice Bergeron elected to the Hockey Hall of Fame. It's his first year of eligibility. Meanwhile, the Red Sox are in Denver tonight. They take on the Colorado Rockies at 8:40. And in their game against the Mariners over the weekend, Mariners beating the Red Sox 3-1. 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
22: The showers are here across Greater Boston, the Metro South, and the South Shore, and they will continue as we conclude the afternoon. Temperatures did make their way towards 80 degrees, especially over the Metro South. It was cooler with a southeasterly breeze at our South Shore beaches, largely into the mid-70s. We can plan on these scattered showers to continue into this evening, and then later tonight in particular, closer to dawn tomorrow morning especially, we'll have these thundery downpours into the mix. And we could easily see a quick half inch of rain in some of these downpours. Temperatures here for tonight will be dropping back into the low and mid-60s with the breeze out of the south. Coming up for your Tuesday, we'll start out with some fog in the morning and also some additional showers and thunderstorms. And then we'll see temperatures climbing into the low and mid-70s for highs. For your Tuesday night, the sky should partially clear, the overnight low in the upper 50s. Wednesday looks delightful, sunny and warm, the high 80 to 85, sunny and warm on Thursday. Temperatures back in the mid-80s. For WATDM meteorologist Josh Nichols.
7: Right now, 67 degrees out there, 415. That's local news. I'm Christine James. We've got more for you. Sending it back to Quinn Kelly, right here on 95.9 WATD.
17: How are you doing today, Christine?
7: Very well, thank you. Yourself, Mr. Kelly?
17: Not too bad. How was your weekend?
7: It was nice.
17: Yeah.
7: Low key. It was
17: okay.
7: Great.
17: Good stuff.
7: You
17: yeah.
7: too?
17: Yeah, yeah. Pretty low key, which, you know, you can always use one of those. It was nice. You know, just nice and chill. Early summer weekend. I feel like you got festivities coming up around the 4th. You got to stockpile a little energy.
7: That's right.
17: Especially
7: that's right.
17: The 250th. I've been laughing, Christine, and I'm glad Dan's doing the, and I've got a whole thing on this, but I'm glad Dan's going to, you know, the Battle of Gloucester reenactment and all of that fun stuff. Doesn't it feel a little bit strange? I know that the anniversary is July 4th. I expected this, the 250th celebration, to be more kind of year long. And it feels like we haven't really gotten into a lot of it.
7: There was really more last year.
17: Yeah, almost. I don't know. I don't know if it's going to kind of kick into a higher gear with the 4th of July.
7: Possibly, because I know that they've got some great things planned for that.
17: Yeah, I'm excited.
7: But they really have. There have been interesting things going on here locally, of course, nationally. But it's interesting, you know, different aspects of it. And we've been trying to get to that, just seeing what people were doing then, what it meant to them, and how it translates today.
17: Yeah, very cool.
7: And, of course, Dan loves to say huzzah.
17: You know,
7: I told him today, I said, when you die, I'm having that chiseled on your headstone.
17: So
7: he liked it.
17: I learned something just now because I was going to give him a hard time because to me, huzzah, he went to an American Revolution reenactment.
7: Mm-hmm.
17: I'm not thinking that's where huzzah comes from. In my mind, that's a Knights of the Round Table kind of thing. That's a very Renaissance era. So I didn't want to call him out with checking my facts.
7: See, every
17: first.
7: time I hear that, I think of my junior high principal, George Mitchell.
17: Okay.
7: Who would love to pick up that microphone because it was a new audio system. And anytime, you know, somebody would accidentally on purpose drop their tray, he would get so angry. And I remember him one time, there will be no more huzzahing and hurrahing when somebody drops their tray. I'm thinking, who knew what that meant in seventh grade? So, of course, some wise guy or gal, because I knew who she was, went up, bing, drop the tray, and of course, what all the kids start yelling, huzzah, hurrah. So I know, very juvenile, but I think of that every time I hear that.
17: Well, he was right. So it's from that kind of revolutionary age, although I think that the Brits were perhaps using it more than us. But I say I learned something because this is something that's gotten lost in translation. Apparently, when it was used in its time, it was actually huzzay. It's you can find it in different poetry.
7: I've never heard that.
17: I've never heard that either. But from poetry and whatnot from that era, it's used in, when you see it in rhyming patterns with other words that end in that A sound. So
7: is that wild?
17: Yeah, I'm going to have to get into the, you know, the linguistics of it with Dan.
7: I'm sure he'll be delighted to hear from you.
17: I'm
7: friend.
17: Sure he will. You know, he always is. He's such
7: all
17: a fan.
7: All day.
17: Oh, yeah, there you go. All right, thanks, Christine.
7: Thank you.
17: We're going to head back out to the roads, get you an updated look at the traffic report. As we jump back into things here, hour number 2 on the afternoon show, we start on Route 3 southbound side, about a 5-minute delay lingering out there, Braintree split down to Route 18. You've got some slow traffic beyond that. Once you get to 228, you'll be slowing down again, and then further down south, looking at quite a bit of buildup from 44 down to Long Pond Road, 5-minute delays over that stretch. Northbound side, you're facing about a 5 to 10 minute delay in that same area. In fact, it starts back a little prior to a couple miles ahead of Long Pond Road. It'll be slow from there all the way up to 44. Once you get through that, you're looking at a long stretch from 228 to Route 18 that's also going to provide about a 5-minute delay. Checking out the ride on the expressway, northbound now, 20 minutes of backup. Braintree splits to Freeport Street, then another 10 from the Mass Pike into the O'Neill Tunnel. Southbound side, you've got two patches of stop-and-go traffic. First 10-minute delays from the tunnel to Freeport Street, and then another patch from Granite Ave to the Braintree split.
2: 93 northbound in Canton, 5 minutes behind pace, 95 to 24. Slow traffic between the Logan Express and the Braintree split as well. You've got 10-minute delays in Braintree from the split to Route 24 on the southbound side. Checking out the ride on 95. No issues northbound. Southbound in Canton, 93 to Neponset Street is 5 minutes delayed. You've also got similar traffic down in Foxborough, 140 to 495. Looking at 495, no issues northbound, but starting to see some traffic developing in Raynham, 24 to 44 on the southbound side. On Route 24, northbound looking good as well. Southbound 93 to 27 is slow. 10-minute delays in Raynham, 495 to 140. And finally, checking out the ride on 44. That accident has cleared away on the westbound side, but you do still have heavy traffic from a few miles out from 105 all the way down to the rotary. Eastbound side, you're dealing with quite a bit of traffic as well in between the rotary and 105. I'm Quinn Kelly. That is your traffic report here at 95.9 WATD. Let's check in with our meteorologist, Josh Nichols. Josh is standing by, and he's got your updated look at the forecast. Josh?
22: The showers are here across Greater Boston, the Metro South, and the South Shore, and we're going to get a decent dose of dampness between now and Tuesday. The potential is there for a widespread half inch of rainfall, but parts of interior southeastern Massachusetts could see close to an inch in any thunderstorm that does develop. And we need this rain in a big way. There's quite the deficit for the month of June in the precipitation department and also for the year as well. So as we work our way into this evening, look for scattered showers, and then later tonight some thundery downpours will really get going into the wee hours of the morning closer to dawn, the low in the low and mid-60s with a southerly breeze. For Tuesday, we'll find some patchy areas of fog and some showers in the morning, maybe a thunderstorm as well, and then we'll start to see it drying out by evening. The high temperature in the low 70s. Wednesday, sunny and warm, the high 80 to 85. Thursday, sunny and warm as well, with high temperatures in the mid-80s. For WATD, I'm meteorologist Josh Nichols.
2: Thanks so much, Josh. We're looking at 67 degrees outside a broadcast house here in Marshfield. 421 on the South Shore. That is your traffic and weather. We're coming back, jumping into the music next.
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24: 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Hi, I'm Kevin Tachi. Join me tonight for Monday Night Talk, where the South Shore comes to talk. Tonight after the 6 o'clock news, here on 95.9 WATD.

0: country, man.
1: It doesn't matter. It's 5 o'clock somewhere.
0: It's always on 5 in Margaritaville, come to think of it.
1: Yeah, I heard that.
0: You've been there, haven't you?
1: Yes, sir.
0: I've seen your boat there.
1: I've been to Margaritaville a few times.
0: All right. Well, that's good.
1: Stumble my way back.
0: Okay. Well, we just want to make sure you can keep it between the navigational beacons.
1: Between the buoys. I got it.
0: All right. Well, it's 5 o'clock. Let's go somewhere.
1: I'm ready. Crank it up.
0: Let's get out of here.
1: I'm gone.

That's Andy Grammer, fine by me here, 95.9 WATD. Quinn Kelly with you. We've got some requests we got to get to. 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Feel free to send in anything you'd like to hear. We'll get to it this afternoon. I'll be on with you till 6 o'clock. We'll tell you in just a little bit what's coming up here on the afternoon. I'm sorry, here on the evening, as we've got Monday Night Talk coming your way after the 6 o'clock news, after I'm on with you. We'll preview what Kevin Tachi's got coming up. Right now, we got Diana Ross here on 95.9 WATD.

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10: Quinn Kelly with you here at 95.9 WATD. Let's get back out to the roads and get you an updated look at the traffic report starting here on Route 3. Southbound side, you are looking at a little bit of traffic, a few minutes delayed early in your ride. Braintree split down to Route 18. In fact, now down to Derby Street, traffic has extended once again. 5-minute delays throughout that stretch. Once you come further down south, you start to see a little bit of traffic out past 139. You'll be slow from there to Route 14, then cruising along until you hit a heavier stretch from 44 down to Long Pond Road. You got 5-minute delays, very, very heavy, in particular 44 to Samoset Street. Northbound ride of things in that area of Long Pond Road to Samoset Street, you're seeing some slowdowns as well. Once you get through that, though, no other issues. You'll cruise into town from there. Expressway northbound, 15-minute delays. Braintree splits of Freeport Street, 10 minutes of backup Bass Pike into the O'Neill Tunnel. Southbound side, 10-minute delays from the tunnel to Freeport Street, and then 15 minutes of backup Granite Ave to the Braintree split. You're working around a disabled vehicle blocking the right lane at East Milton Square. 93 northbound side, you're looking at 10-minute delays now in Canton. 95 to 24, a little bit slow between the Logan Express and the Braintree split as well. Southbound side from the Braintree split to Route 24, about a 5-minute backup at the moment. Look out at 95, no issues northbound. Southbound, we have a crash in the breakdown lane at Route 1 in Denham. You're slow around that area. Then you've got 5-minute delays from 93 in Canton down into Ponset Street. Some further traffic if you continue on southbound into Foxborough, 140 to 495. 24 northbound looking good. Southbound side, 93 to 139 jammed up. You've also got 10-minute delays in Raynham, 495 to 140. Looking at the ride on 44. Starting to see a little bit of clear out. Eastbound side still pretty heavy from the rotary to 105. Westbound side, though, not too much traffic before you get to 105 any longer. You will see a slow stretch after that on your way down to the rotary in Middleboro. We've got a concert at Fenway Park this evening. God bless you if you're out there in the rain. Mumford & Sons scheduled to begin at 7 o'clock, so be mindful of some increased traffic in the area. I'm Quinn Kelly. That is your traffic report. And we're jumping right back into the music here. Got Bruce Springsteen, the boss, queued up for you now. Coming up, got the latest from Sam Fender and Olivia Dean on the way here. 95.9 WATD. Quinn Kelly with you on the afternoon show all the way to 6 o'clock.

0: Sam Fender and Olivia Dean, Rein Me In here, 95.9 WATD. Quinn Kelly with you. We're going back out to the roads for a traffic report brought to you by the Department of Veterans Affairs. Enjoy a free day of fun at the Brockton Veterans Expo Benefits and Jobs Fair. It's this Saturday from 10 to 2. Bring your family, bring your friends for some free fun at 940 Belmont Street in Brockton. That's about to Route 3. We're on the southbound side of the Braintree split to Derby Street. Still clogged up, about a 5-minute delay over that stretch. Then as you get past that, you'll be cruising along till you hit 139. Some slow traffic in between 139 and 14. Then it opens up till about 44. You're slow from 44 down to Long Pond Road. All told, you're facing a couple minutes of delays in either spot as you head down south on Route 3. Northbound ride, you got a little bit of traffic out around Samoset Street as you come back north, and then also looking at some traffic from Derby Street to Route 18. Just a moment or two slow down in either patch. Once you get through both of those, no other issues. Expressway northbound, 15 minutes delayed. Stop and go. Braintree split to Freeport Street. Then another 5 on your drive from the Mass Pike into the O'Neill Tunnel. Southbound side coming out of the tunnel. 10-minute delays down to Freeport Street. Then another 10 on your drive from Granite Ave to the Braintree split. 93 northbound in Canton. 5-minute delays, 95 to 24. Slow from the Logan Express to the Braintree split. Southbound side, you also got 5-minute delays from the Braintree split to Route 24. No issues northbound on 95. Southbound, still working through that accident in the breakdown lane in Dedham, nearby Route 1. Past that, you've got 5 minutes of backup, 93 to DePonset Street. Slow traffic in Foxborough, 140 to 152. Checking out the ride on 495. Excuse me. You've got a few minutes delay in Raynham, 24 to 44. On the southbound side, no issues northbound. 24 northbound is free and clear. Southbound slow, 93 to 139. Then 10-minute delays in Raynham, 495 to 140. Finally, on Route 44, most of the traffic is cleared out. Both directions now flowing rather freely. We've got a show at Fenway Park tonight. Mumford & Sons, 7 o'clock start there. So just be ready for some increased traffic around the area. I'm Quinn Kelly. That is your traffic report. Turning things over now to our meteorologist, Josh Nichols, for an updated look at the forecast. Josh?
1: The showers are here across Greater Boston, the Metro South, and the South Shore, and we're going to get a decent dose of dampness between now and Tuesday. The potential is there for a widespread half inch of rainfall, but parts of interior southeastern Massachusetts could see close to an inch in any thunderstorm that does develop. And we need this rain in a big way. There's quite the deficit for the month of June in the precipitation department and also for the year as well. So as we work our way into this evening, look for scattered showers. And then later tonight, some thundery downpours will really get going into the wee hours of the morning closer to dawn, the low in the low and mid-60s with a southerly breeze. For Tuesday, we'll find some patchy areas of fog and some showers in the morning, maybe a thunderstorm as well. And then we'll start to see it drying out by evening. The high temperature in the low 70s. Wednesday, sunny and warm, the high 80 to 85. Thursday, sunny and warm as well, with high temperatures in the mid-80s. For WATDM meteorologist Josh Nichols.
0: Thanks so much, Josh. 67 degrees outside a broadcast house here in Marshfield. That's traffic and weather brought to you by the Department of Veterans Affairs. When we return, we will close up our second hour together, Turn for Home, here on the afternoon show with Quinn Kelly, 95.9 WATD.
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0: I'm Kelly with you here, 95.9 WATD, coming to the close of our 4 o'clock hour. We've got one more hour together here on the afternoon show, and we are ceding way to Kevin Tachi and Monday Night Talk coming up tonight. State House Report with State Representative Joan Moschino, Greg Maynard of Maynard Strategies, Gloria Brown Marshall, the author of The Protest of the United States, and Elise Mellis and Lucio Faria from MENAD, a theater group, MENAD Theater Group. They will be joining the show with Kevin tonight. That's all coming up this evening, Monday Night Talk. We've got the ABC National News next. Christine James has your local news update. It's Looking Glass first, closing out the hour. 95.9 WATD.

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1: The Trump administration proposing a rule change for citizenship applications. If approved, the cost of applying could increase by more than $550. It still has to go through a two-month review period. ABC's Luke Barr has more.
2: A new proposed rule by the Trump administration might make it more costly to become a U.S. citizen. The administration is proposing to raise the fee to file a citizenship form from $760 to $1,330, an increase of 75%. The current fees, they say, don't cover the cost of the application process.
1: Both the U.S. and Iran say they're making progress on talks for a permanent ceasefire deal. The reopening of the Strait of Hormuz also helping gas prices to drop a bit in the U.S. Health and Human Services says the 42-day quarantine period has ended for 18 Americans exposed to the hantavirus on a cruise ship. And legendary music producer Clive Davis has died. He was credited for discovering music icons, including Aretha Franklin and Whitney Houston over the decades. This is ABC News. UK Prime Minister Keir Starmer announcing he's resigning following pressure within his own party to step down. He'll stay on as Prime Minister until elections are held in July. Andy Burnham, who's seen as a top candidate to replace Starmer, was sworn in as MP for Makerfield today. Former Federal Reserve Chair Alan Greenspan has died.
3: Appointed by Ronald Reagan, Alan Greenspan knew the global economy was changing, as he once told Congress.
4: It's becoming increasingly conceptual and less physical. More services and less physical goods.
3: Greenspan oversaw a period of unprecedented prosperity through the 1990s, but his policies were later blamed for contributing to the housing crisis and global recession of 2008. Brian Clark, ABC News.
1: Greenspan was 100. In Southern California, fire crews continue to battle flare-ups of the massive warehouse fire in Boyle Heights in East L.A. It's been burning since Wednesday with thick black billowing smoke in the air. Michelle Franz in ABC News.
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7: 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Good afternoon. I'm Christine James. Now here's what's happening. A Hingham District Court judge this afternoon ruled not to extend a harassment prevention order against Brockton Mayor Moses Rodriguez. A judge granted the harassment prevention order last week against Rodriguez after a Brockton High School student's mother confronted him at the graduation ceremony. The order barred Rodriguez from coming within 100 yards of the student, having any contact with her. A statement from the mayor's office said during the Huntington Day parade on May 22nd, someone brought to the mayor's attention that he interacted with a student that made that student uncomfortable while she was playing in the band. The statement went on to say that Rodriguez fully cooperated with school officials after learning of the concern and was initially unaware they had made the student uncomfortable. Student's mother interrupted Rodriguez as he spoke during the Brockton High School graduation. She was escorted off the podium but was not arrested. And in Marshfield, the select board will discuss who is responsible for answering FOIA requests when they meet tonight, the Freedom of Information Act.
8: That was something that was just added. It was there's been a bit of shuffle going on in the office over the last 4 or 5 months here, and that's just making sure that myself and my fellow board member are on the same page as far as how those requests are being fulfilled.
7: And Board Chair Rick Smith telling WATD News this will be followed by a discussion regarding Interim Town Administrator Peter Morin's final day of employment in Marshfield.
8: Peter's announced that he's leaving the town. He's been serving us as Interim Town Administrator since last spring, when former town administrator Mike Maresco had left. Peter's been with us that entire time. He's done a really, really fantastic job and really helped us keep afloat through quite a bit of turbulence. But he's announced that he's finishing up as interim town administrator. Now I know Peter's a great guy and he'll stick around and help us kind of go along here until we get to the very end of July, when we'll have a town election on July 25th to fill the third vacant seat that's on our select board. And at that point, I fully expect that we'll be appointing a new town administrator. But until then, it's going to be it'll be a little bit rocky as we're living without a regular interim town administrator. But So are the times we're in right now.
7: And tonight's select board meeting will begin at 5:30, and that's at Marshfield Town Hall. Well, Hingham joining the state and nation celebrating Juneteenth on Friday. Our Tom Gorman has more on that story.
6: Hundreds gathered at Hingham Harbor on Friday for the 6th Annual South Shore Unity Council's Juneteenth celebration. Speaker Chad Fletcher recalls a special moment when he was a teenager that changed his life, much like when the slaves learned they were free.
9: So June 19th, a.k.a. Juneteenth, marks this day in 1865 when enslaved people in Texas finally learned that they were free. So that's more than 2 years after the Emancipation Proclamation had already declared it. And that reminder, it still matters today for very clear reasons. That's because sometimes freedom doesn't arrive all at once. Sometimes it reaches people in moments. For me, one of those moments happened right here in Hingham. So I attended Hingham High School through the METCO program, and I still remember the day when my mother had answered the phone and learned that I had been accepted as a student. That was in June of 2002. I'm always going to remember that day for as long as I live. You know, it was in that moment, that was when a door opened that changed the direction of my life. The opportunity came from someone who believed in me, and that was no other than the late Mrs. Camilla Leah Roundtree. She was the first METCO director for the town of Hingham.
6: Fletcher says life-changing moments come in various ways.
9: Sometimes freedom, it doesn't always arrive through laws and proclamations. I mean, in my case, it arrives through people who believe in us, when a lot of others don't. So when I think about Juneteenth today, I don't just think about 1865. I think about the ways that freedom continues to unfold in our own lives, in our schools, in our communities, and in moments that change our direction. We're not only remembering the freedom that was delayed in the past, we are also helping to shape the freedom that future generations are going to inherit.
6: South Shore Unity Council President Katie Sutton tells WATD News the event brings communities and cultures together.
10: Bring the community together, remind us to not look away from this history. Like, our history is complicated and there's a lot to celebrate. There's a lot of joy and resilience to celebrate, but especially as white people, I think it's really important not to forget the nasty parts, the fact that, you know, many of us have benefited from the slave trade and that legacy, and we just need to keep educating ourselves and doing whatever we can to fight back against systems that oppress certain people in our country.
6: There were various performers, including Boston hip-hop artist Danny Laurent. Hingham celebration also included various food and community service vendors. Reporting from Hingham, Tom Gorman, WATD News.
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7: And coming up on 509 here on 95.9, we've got Quinn Kelly. We've got traffic on this rainy Monday. What's happening?
12: Well, Christine, we are seeing a fair bit of slowdowns here on Route 3, starting on the southbound side, where you are contending with a little bit of traffic early on in your ride. Braintree split down to about Route 18, 5 minutes or so on your delay there. Then it'll open up until you get to 139, slow traffic from there to Route 14. And then a small patch from 44 to Long Pond Road. Right on the northbound side, not nearly as bad. You do have an extended bit of delay from 228 to Route 18, 5 minutes or so added to your drive time. throughout that patch of traffic, but outside of that, everything looks good. The expressway northbound, still heavy early in your ride, 15 minutes of stop-and-go traffic from the Braintree split to Freeport Street, then another 10 on your drive, Mass Pike into the O'Neill Tunnel. You've got 15-minute delays on the southbound side coming out of the tunnel down to Freeport Street, 10 minutes of backup from Granite Ave to the Braintree split. 93 northbound side in Canton, 5-minute delays, 95 to 24. You're slow from the Logan Express to the Braintree split as well. 10-minute delays on the southbound side from the Braintree split to Route 24. Looking at the ride on 95, no issues northbound, southbound in Canton, 93 to Neponset Street, still slow. Now gathering traffic in Foxborough, 140 to 495, 10-minute delays over that short burst. 24 northbound, free and clear. Southbound side, 93 to 139 is slow. And then down in Raynham, 10-minute delays, 495 to 140. On 495, you've got traffic in Raynham on the southbound side, 24 to 44, about a 5-minute delay there. No issues northbound. And looking at the ride on Route 44, a little bit of traffic both directions centering around that 105 intersection, but really not too much out there. I'm Quinn Kelly. That is your traffic report. Back to you, Christine.
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7: 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Yep, first time up for eligibility, elected to the Hockey Hall of Fame. Congratulations. Red Sox, they're in Denver tonight. They take on the Colorado Rockies, game time 8:40. World Cup action, Boston Stadium tomorrow. England takes on Ghana. 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
15: The showers are here across Greater Boston, the Metro South, and the South Shore, and we're going to get a decent dose of dampness between now and Tuesday. The potential is there for a widespread half inch of rainfall, but parts of interior southeastern Massachusetts could see close to an inch in any thunderstorm that does develop. And we need this rain in a big way. There's quite the deficit for the month of June in the precipitation department, and also for the year as well. So as we work our way into this evening, look for scattered showers, and then later tonight, some thundery downpours will really get going into the wee hours of the morning, closer to dawn, the low in the low and mid-60s with a southerly breeze. For Tuesday, we'll find some patchy areas of fog and some showers in the morning, maybe a thunderstorm as well, and then we'll start to see it drying out by evening. The high temperature in the low 70s. Wednesday, sunny and warm, the high 80 to 85. Thursday, sunny and warm as well, with high temperatures in the mid-80s. For WATDM meteorologist Josh Nichols.
7: And right now looking at 65 degrees, rain outside our South Shore studios, and it's 514 here on 95.9. And, of course, sending it back to Quinn Kelly. Your hair looks extra Elvis today. It must be the humidity.
12: Oh, you think so?
7: Yeah, black like Superman and that big bouffant going on.
12: I just got a fresh cut this morning.
7: Yeah, but so it still looks pretty puffy.
12: Oh, well, you know.
7: You know, you got
12: sometimes
7: that, you got that 60s movie star hair.
12: Oh, well, thank you. You're far too kind, Christine. Can I ask you a question? Do you use the reusable shopping bags when you go to the grocery store?
7: Well, that's an interesting question.
12: Okay,
7: I have about 100 of them, and I always forget to bring them.
12: Okay.
7: But then if people here will tell you, I think, oh, this is nice and light. You know, I think I'm going to put XYZ in this because I'll bring it in. And I'm using them like storage
16: totes. I've got all kinds of stuff in them. I know it's horrible. And then some of them are so cute, I don't want to mess up, so I use them as gift bags.
12: Okay.
16: Like when they do the Christmas ones, because I figure people will use them again.
12: Aren't you
16: sorry you asked me this long answer question?
12: Listen, that is, I know that struggle too well. So I am not good about it. I know it makes me a bad person. I have no interest. I have no use for
16: it. I'm writing this down.
12: Give me your paper bags. I'm fine. We did away with plastic, right? Okay, we've all made that decision. We can't have the plastic bags at the grocery store anymore. Fine. Just give me the paper bags. I want to be able to recycle them and move on. I don't want to worry about, I've got to have these in my car. My wife falls into your camp, Christine. Never remembers to bring him.
16: All right.
12: But feels the guilt at the register every single time and buys fresh ones.
16: Mm-hmm.
12: We must have, I can't even.
16: Some of them are really cute. And some of them are so cute, I don't want them to get messed up. In fact, Sandy, who works downstairs, I gave one of them to, but I got the same one. I got it from Big Y, and it was like 4th of July. They've got a picture of a little Jack Russell Terrier with sunglasses holding an American flag. How can you use that? It's just too adorable. you don't want it to get like hamburger juice on it or something.
12: Well, so it's so funny you say that, because the reason I brought it up is I saw these images from over the weekend. Trader Joe's released a new tote bag. Are you familiar with this?
16: Yes, I do, but I was going to say, I'm carrying one today. It's got a giant squid on it.
12: Oh, okay.
16: I love it. But I saw the mini striped ones.
12: Exactly.
16: This has become like a Gucci thing or something.
12: It has.
16: What did I miss?
12: I don't understand it, but they're lining up around the block, waiting in line to get these bags. $2.99 a pop, and you've got people that are walking in there and trying to buy like 20 of them and then give them away as gifts to people. I don't understand
16: how
12: this
16: craze started. I don't know, because I like mine. Hey, Tom, grab that bag, will you? I want to show Quinn what's on here. The one right here in the corner. Do you see that? I saw this once at Trader Joe's, the one in Hanover. It was gone in a day. How about that? Do you like that?
12: Oh, I do like
16: that. See, it's a giant octopus there and a squid there with big jellyfish. And then there's a whale here. And then look on this side.
12: A clownfish going on
16: there. A clownfish and like an old-fashioned diver.
12: I like
16: that. Now, what's more attractive than that?
12: No, see, that's great.
16: Thank
12: you. I mean, maybe if we get some collector's edition items, I'll get on this. I think the one they're releasing now is more of the, I'm going to mess up, what do you call that material? It's not like that.
16: More canvas?
12: Canvas, thank you.
16: Right.
12: Yes,
16: it's like a mini L.L. Bean bag.
12: Exactly. Now, those, got plenty of those in my house.
16: Me too.
12: Love those. Those are great.
16: And they last forever.
12: It was always a good monogram gift.
16: Mm-hmm.
12: That was a classic. But yeah, I didn't know this was such a big thing. I think people get this way about a lot. Lot of things to do with Trader Joe's. It's the very kind of the trendy grocery store, I would say.
16: You know, it's a great, and I mean this in a positive way, it's a great place to people watch. I'm thinking, if I still had a really flat stomach, maybe I should get my belly button pierced, because I see them in there wearing their very casual $400 natural linen shirts, something pierced, and looking like they should be living in, you know, in Big Sur, California. But it's Hanover, you know? Am I right?
12: Just hanging 10 out there,
16: and just
12: there,
16: very,
12: man.
16: Very groovy. I feel like I kind of get more, you know, hipped out here to come into Trader Joe's.
12: And
16: maybe
12: belly button rings is the way.
16: No, forget that. I'm beyond that part. But there's some real hipsters that shop in there. That's like I'm just buying some of these apples. You know what they had, which I would like to do a story about.
12: What's that?
16: Have you seen they have the next generation of these plastic bags?
12: No.
16: It feels like plastic, but I think it's made of something else, maybe sugar and water.
12: Yes.
16: And I think they manufacture them in Massachusetts.
12: So,
16: maybe by some of those hipsters I've seen in Trader Joe's.
12: Absolutely.
16: I'd like to do a story about it.
12: On that or the hipsters?
16: Maybe both.
12: I think so. I think we got
16: maybe a hipster runs the company.
12: I've always, we're going to wade into something. Now I'm really exposing myself. But paper straws, I can't deal with. And they've had for a while now the same faux plastic that you're mentioning, the sugar, whatever it is. You can get straws like that feel almost even better. They're less flimsy than your traditional plastic straw.
16: And see, I always had paper straws as a kid, and I always liked.
12: Really?
16: Yeah, that's what we used to have in grade school.
12: Oh,
16: this is like in the dark ages.
12: I didn't even know they existed until my
16: yeah,
12: generation
16: in a time
12: started
16: capsule,
12: bleeding. Okay, all right.
16: Okay.
12: Well, how about that?
16: My goodie bag. I never throw anything out.
12: See
16: if I can find one.
12: Paper straws.
16: Yes, back in the day, Sonny.
12: I really didn't think they were that old. But I like that sugar plastic or whatever it is. I think
16: it's cool.
12: We're on to something there.
16: I like that.
12: I hope so. All right. Thanks, Christine.
16: Thank you.
12: I look forward to the story to come. We got to head back out to the roads. Let's get a check-in on the traffic report. Starting here on Route 3 southbound from the Braintree Splits to Derby Street, 5 minutes on your delay there. And as you move further down south, 139 to Route 14 is backed up. You've got traffic from 3A and Kingston down to Long Pond Road. It's just going to be intermittent slow patches throughout your ride on the southbound side. Northbound on Route 3, not a whole lot going on. You're clear. Really, outside of a small patch around 3A in Kingston, and then further up, you've got about a 10-minute delay now developing. It's starting to get really slow from 228 to Route 18. Checking the ride on the expressway, 15-minute delays on the northbound side as you move from the Braintree Split to Freeport Street. And you've got 10 minutes of backup, stop and go once you hit the Mass Pike heading into the O'Neill Tunnel. A couple of patches with 10-minute delays on the southbound side as well, coming out of the tunnel to Freeport Street's backed up, and then from Granite Ave to the Braintree Split. Checking the ride on 93, northbound side in Canton, 5 minutes of backup, 95 to 24. Then another 5 on your drive from the Logan Express into the Braintree Split. Coming out of the split on the southbound side down to Route 24, you got 10-minute delays in that direction. 95 northbound, still moving along, no problems. Southbound side in Canton, a little bit slow. 93 to Neponset Street, some further traffic down in Foxborough, 140 to 495. A little bit slow on 24 southbound in Randolph, 93 down to 139, 10-minute delays in Raynham, 495 to 140. The northbound ride is free and clear. 495 northbound also looks good. Southbound, still a little bit of traffic lingering in Raynham between 24 and 44. And out on Route 44, got a fair bit of traffic developing once again. Eastbound from the rotary to 105. Westbound side, just a mile or two buildup coming up to 105. I'm Quinn Kelly. That is your traffic report. Let's check in now with our meteorologist, Josh Nichols. Josh is standing by. He's got your updated look at the forecast.
15: Well, from hilltop to seashore, we're getting in on a decent dose of dampness here for all of eastern Massachusetts. The showers arrived early into the afternoon. Now, as we head into tonight, we'll find scattered evening showers, maybe a rumble of thunder in one or two spots, but the best chance for seeing some thundery downpours will be into the overnight, and especially just before dawn on Tuesday morning. Temperatures for tonight dropping back into the low and mid-60s, this after climbing close to 80 before the rain got here in areas like interior southeastern Massachusetts. Coming up for tomorrow, we'll see some patchy fog in the morning, showers and thunderstorms, and then later in the day, it starts to dry out, the high temperature in the low 70s. On Wednesday, a gorgeous day. As the sky will have cleared on Tuesday night, we should see a good supply of sun, the high 80 to 85 away from the coastal extremities. Thursday, sunny and warm, the high in the mid-80s. For WATDM meteorologist Josh Nichols.
12: Thanks so much, Josh. We're looking at 66 degrees outside a broadcast house here in Marshfield. That's your traffic and weather, 522 on the South Shore, and we're jumping back into the music next.
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Taylor Swift, Sparks Fly here, 95.9 WATD. Quinn Kelly with you on the afternoon show, and we are winding our way towards the end of the program here. Final half hour together, 781-837-4900. 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This one coming to you off of the request line. It's Creedence Clearwater Revival, Who'll Stop the Rain, here on 95.9 WATD. We've got to check on traffic coming up next.

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3: 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Route 3 southbound side, Braintree split to Derby Street. Looking at about a 5-minute delay coming down right now once you get through that. Moving along until you hit 139, you're slow from there to Route 14. Releases after that, and then you've just got a little bit of traffic from Samoset Street to Long Pond Road. Northbound ride getting very, very heavy now as you've got traffic beginning back at 53 in Hanover. You'll be slow from there to Route 18, 10 minutes or so on your delay as you ride up the northbound side. The expressway northbound, still very heavy early in your ride. 20 minutes of stop-and-go traffic from the Braintree split to Freeport Street, then 10-minute delays from the Mass Pike into the O'Neill Tunnel. Southbound ride, you're looking at 10 minutes of backup O'Neill Tunnel down to Freeport Street, and then 15-minute delays from Granite Ave to the Braintree split. 93 northbound in Canton, 5-minute delays, 95 to 24, slow from the Logan Express to the Braintree split. Southbound ride, you also got a 5-minute backup Braintree split to Route 24. No issues northbound right now on 95, but on the southbound side, we have a couple of crashes out there. That one in Dedham, still in the breakdown lane at Route 1, but now we've got one in Westwood at East Street. You're looking at about a 15-minute delay from 135 in Dedham to 93. Once you hit 93, still a little bit slow coming through Canton down into Norwood and Neponset Street, and 5-minute delays in Foxborough, 140 to 152. 24 northbound, looking good. Southbound side, slow in Randolph, 93 to 139, then 5-minute delays in Raynham, 495 to 140. On 495 in Raynham on the southbound side, you're contending with a little bit of traffic, 24 to 44. No issues there on the northbound ride. And on Route 44, you are all clear. All systems go in both directions. Mumford & Sons scheduled to be playing Fenway Park tonight at 7. Be mindful of some increased traffic in that area before and after the show. Of course, that'll be dependent a little bit on rain. I'm Quinn Kelly. That is your traffic report. 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We're back into the music next.
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0: Alex Warren. That's Ordinary here, 95.9 WATD. Quinn Kelly with you. Jumping back out to the roads, get you one last check-in on the traffic reports. 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Starting here on Route 3 southbound side, you've got about a 5-minute buildup. Braintree split down to Derby Street. Once you get through that, opens up for a short time, and you've got some traffic from 139 to Route 14 and a small patch from Samoset Street to Long Pond Road. Northbound ride of things is going to be cruising along until you get to 53. Then 53 to Route 18 is slow, 10-minute delays on your northbound ride. You've got 15 minutes of backup expressway northbound, Braintree split to Freeport Street. Then another 5 on your drive from the Mass Pike into the O'Neill Tunnel. Southbound side coming out of the tunnel, 10-minute delays down to Freeport Street. 15 minutes stop and go from Granite Ave to the Braintree split. 93 northbound in Canton, 5 minutes backed up, 95 to 24, slow from the Logan Express to the Braintree split as well. Southbound side, you got 5-minute delays, Braintree split to Route 24. 95, still working through that accident at East Street and Westwood. On the southbound side, it's causing a fair bit of delay. Got a 10-minute backup from 135 in Dedham to 93. Then you're slow from 93 to Neponset Street. 5-minute delays in Foxborough, 140 to 495. 24 northbound looking good. Southbound side, 93 to 139. Still a little bit slow. 5-minute delays in Raynham, 495 to 140. And the ride on Route 44 cleared up again. No issues in either direction. Mumford & Sons up at Fenway Park tonight. That concert begins at 7, so look out for some increased traffic in the area before and after the show. I'm Quinn Kelly. That is your traffic report. Let's turn things over now to our meteorologist, Josh Nichols, and let Josh get you an updated look at the forecast.
1: Well, from hilltop to seashore, we're getting in on a decent dose of dampness here for all of eastern Massachusetts. The showers arrived early into the afternoon. Now as we head into tonight, we'll find scattered evening showers, maybe a rumble of thunder in one or two spots, but the best chance for seeing some thundery downpours will be into the overnight, and especially just before dawn on Tuesday morning. Temperatures for tonight dropping back into the low and mid-60s, this after climbing close to 80 before the rain got here in areas like interior southeastern Massachusetts. Coming up for tomorrow, we'll see some patchy fog in the morning, showers and thunderstorms, and then later in the day, it starts to dry out, the high temperature in the low 70s. On Wednesday, a gorgeous day. As the sky will have cleared on Tuesday night, we should see a good supply of sun, the high 80 to 85 away from the coastal extremities. Thursday, sunny and warm, the high in the mid-80s. For WATD, I'm meteorologist Josh Nichols.
0: Thanks so much, Josh. We're looking at 65 degrees outside a broadcast house here in Marshfield, where it is awfully, awfully wet. It's 5:53 here on the South Shore. 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When we return, we close up the program. 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
0: Quinn Kelly with you here, 95.9 WATD, winding our way towards the end of the program this evening. We've got Monday Night Talk coming up with Kevin Tachi on the way out of the 6 o'clock news, with a State House report with State Rep Joe Moschino, Greg Maynard, Gloria J. Brown Marshall, and Elysium Ellis and Lucio Faria, all coming up here this evening on Monday Night Talk. I'll see you all tomorrow at 3 o'clock. 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
1: ABC News, I'm Michelle Franzen. Talks continue in Switzerland to finalize a permanent peace deal between the U.S. and Iran, both sides agreeing to a 60-day roadmap. Talks now shifting to nuclear issues and sanctions. President Trump in the Oval Office today during an executive signing, telling reporters he thinks the diplomatic negotiations will avoid another escalation at the Strait of Hormuz, and praised the U.S. naval blockade.
2: I think the blockade was more impactful than dropping bombs, if you want to know the truth. It was, like I said, they call it the steel wall. Nobody got through. Not one ship got through, able to go to Iran.
1: Oil prices.
2: They got through if we wanted them to go through.
1: Oil prices are easing along with gas prices at the pump in the U.S. Analysts say it will take longer, though, to return to pre-war prices. A gallon of regular dipping below $4 a gallon. Clive Davis has died, the music promoter credited for discovering some of the greatest singers and bands of the past three generations, from Whitney Houston to Billy Joel and Santana. Davis was 94. This is ABC News. House fire in Boyle Heights, East Los Angeles. It's been burning since Wednesday. Thick black billowing smoke filling the air. ABC's Melissa Adan has more on the impact.
3: Unhealthy air quality in parts of Los Angeles, and all of this is due to this massive warehouse fire that is burning. It has been smoldering for days now, and now a state of emergency has been declared. We can see those smoke and plumes from miles and miles away. LA officials handing out masks and air purifiers to people, because we are talking about 85 million pounds of food that is decaying and burning. Officials say that this could possibly burn for weeks.
1: In Utah, a fast-moving wildfire triggering evacuations near Eureka, southwest of Provo. It's charred nearly 22,000 acres and is 0% contained. It is the biggest of 11 wildfires burning across the state. I'm Michelle Franzen, ABC News.
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4: 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His boys do a good job. Call 1-888-64-TINYS. Good afternoon. I'm Christine James. Now here's what's happening. A Hingham District Court judge today ruling not to extend a harassment prevention order against Brockton Mayor Moses Rodriguez. A judge granted the harassment prevention order last week against Rodriguez after a Brockton High School student's mother confronted him at the graduation ceremony. The order barred Rodriguez from coming within 100 yards of the student and having any contact with her. A statement from the mayor's office says during the Huntington Day parade on May 22nd, someone brought to the mayor's attention that he interacted with a student that made that student uncomfortable while she was playing in the band. The statement went on to say that Rodriguez fully cooperated with school officials after learning of the concern and was initially unaware that he made the student uncomfortable. Student's mother interrupted Rodriguez as he spoke during the Brockton High School graduation. She was escorted off the playing field but was not arrested. Well, British warships and local militia exchanging gunfire at Stagefort Park during a reenactment of the Battle of Gloucester this past weekend. And our Dan McCready was there.
6: There's a British warship coming right here into the harbor.
7: The alarm sounded at Stagefort Park as local militia gathered to defend the town from British forces attempting to come ashore, which Jonathan Lane of Revolution 250 says resulted in a sound defeat for British forces.
8: The 1775 Battle of Gloucester features a raid by the HMS Falcon under the command of Captain John Lindsay into the town of Gloucester, where he tries to capture two merchant vessels and at the same time make a raid on the animals and supplies to be found here in Gloucester. And when the people of Gloucester resist, he decides to try and burn the town. This was not a successful mission for him, as a matter of fact. The in 1775, in May, the Provincial Congress had already created special Coast Watcher militia units and dispatched them to port towns all around the coastline of Massachusetts. And here in Gloucester, they were prepared. They were ready.
7: Although not as well known, Professor Robert Ellison of Suffolk University says it had a major impact on the American Revolution.
5: The Battle of Gloucester is a very important battle because one thing that comes out of it is the British decide they're going to start burning these coastal towns, and the Americans decide we need to build a naval force. So Washington, the commander, as well as the Continental Congress, then begin the process of creating a Continental Navy. 10 of the men who are captured here by the Americans actually had been impressed into the British Navy. So instead of becoming prisoners of war, they become free. They're simply let go because now they're back home.
7: The event began with a skirmish between militia and British fleets in the morning, followed by a fight on land later in the day. And in between, attendees could meet with militia members, such as Marshfield firefighter Peter Degnan, who portrayed a Lexington Minuteman.
9: It's one of the good things about being a Lexington Minuteman is that I'm enhancing my knowledge of the actual battles that took place back in 1776. They were common citizens that felt the need and the urgency to defend their belief that freedom was worth fighting for. So, I mean, they came from all walks of life, and they picked up arms and defended what turned out to be the United States of America. So it's been really enlightening to see how they went through it.
7: And David Hinka, who portrayed a private in His Majesty's 10th of Foot Regiment.
10: Well, you know, the king is so gracious, and the country's been so well run, and to have this rabble cause so many issues, for what reason? So we're here to reestablish the authority of the crown. You just can't have people running about doing what they want to do. So we are going to reimpose order, bring the king's authority back to his loyal subjects, who are blessed with his leadership and his benevolent reign over us.
7: There was also a chance to meet those who played a supporting role, such as Camp follower Bev York.
11: And we do cooking and mending and washing and digging graves sometimes. So that's what the camp followers did. 3% of the American Army were camp followers.
7: Ruth Hodges was on hand with her group, the Ladies Association of Revolutionary America, to demonstrate what life was like for the non-combatants.
12: We have, I think, about 16 stations set up, and each one is on a particular topic. And they're all pertaining to New England life. Some are very much seaport, like Gloucester-oriented, 1770s, of course. And we are also not only setting up these stations, but during the battle reenactments, we're portraying the townspeople down by the facades where the town is set up. It's not just about the soldiers and the fighting, that it's also about the women. So particularly for this battle here, this occurred with women in the town. They were there, and they experienced it, and they experienced the panic of it.
7: A video of this story can be found on our website, 959WATD.com. Reporting from Stage Fort Park in Gloucester, Dan McCready, WATD News. Huzzah!
4: And back here in Marshfield, the override budget 3C, the topic of two discussions at tonight's Marshfield Selectmen meeting.
13: At the last town meeting, which was this last Monday here, there was a vote by the town to affirmatively approve 3C, which was a $7 million override option on the 3A budget. That passed, and tonight we'll be talking about adding that potentially to a future ballot.
4: And that's Marshfield Board Chair Rick Smith telling WATD News, also discussing a potential performance audit of all town departments. Select Board meets tonight at Town Hall. Coming up on 609 here on 95.9, you know what that means on this kind of rainy Monday night? It means we'll take a look at traffic. We've got Larry Nelson standing by. Larry, what's happening out there?
14: Well, we got some rain falling out the studio window here at WATD, but we're going to take a little trip around the world, it looks like, here, because we've got a lot to talk about. We're going to start on the expressway northbound. You've jammed up from the Braintree split up to Freeport Street right now, and then south from O'Neill down to Freeport Street, and then again from Milton, bumper to bumper from Granite Ave to the Braintree split. You're slow out on 93 south from the Braintree split out to Route 24. 93 north from 95 to 24. You're slow over there, and then you'll see the brake lights again by the Logan Express to the Braintree split. Route 95 south from, we have a crash now down there in the breakdown lane. This is at exit 29, Route 1, 95 southbound. And you've got another crash in Westwood, a crash there at 95 south at East Street. Route 3, you got the usual spot in the afternoon, Braintree split down to Derby Street, but you also got another spot that's going to take you on the northbound side of Route 3 from 228 to Route 18. Route 24, you're slow from 93 down to Route 139, And then you'll get into some more slow traffic near 495 and Route 140. Coming off the Kent, a little bit of a backup there just before the approach to the Sagamore Bridge, at least about a mile back up there, slowly moving to the bridge. And Route 44, no problems over there right now. There is a show starting at 7. Hopefully the rain moves out. Mumford & Sons at the Fenway Park at 7 o'clock. Expect some delays before and after the show. Larry Nelson, WATD.
4: 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We'll be back. 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
15: It was the summer of 1969, and Toby Gibson was taking the prettiest girl in school, Diane Lane, on their first official date. Toby's dad let him take his prized Ford LTD Country Squire, a beautiful vehicle with wood grain paneling, massive interior space, and a V8 engine, to the Marshfield Drive-In Theater. 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Easy Rider was playing on the big screen that night, and Toby and Diane saw most of the movie. Of course, Toby was going to clean all the popcorn that had somehow found its way onto the floor before he returned his dad's car. 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A love struck Toby's head was still up in the clouds. Amidst first love's fog, Toby forgot to unhook the speaker from the car, pulled away, and came crashing back to earth as that speaker smashed through the driver's side window of his father's country squire. I guess it's true what the song says. Love hurts.
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4: 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The World Cup action at the Boston Stadium tomorrow. England taking on Ghana. 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
20: The showers are here across Greater Boston, the Metro South, and the South Shore, and we're going to get a decent dose of dampness between now and Tuesday. The potential is there for a widespread half inch of rainfall, but parts of interior southeastern Massachusetts could see close to an inch in any thunderstorm that does develop. And we need this rain in a big way. There's quite the deficit for the month of June in the precipitation department, and also for the year as well. So as we work our way into this evening, look for scattered showers, and then later tonight, some thundery downpours will really get going into the wee hours of the morning closer to dawn, the low in the low and mid-60s with a southerly breeze. For Tuesday, we'll find some patchy areas of fog and some showers in the morning, maybe a thunderstorm as well, and then we'll start to see it drying out by evening. The high temperature in the low 70s. Wednesday, sunny and warm, the high 80 to 85. Thursday, sunny and warm as well, with high temperatures in the mid-80s. For WATDM meteorologist Josh Nichols.
4: 63 degrees out there. Rain outside our South Shore studio, 614. That's local news. I'm Christine James. Stay tuned for Monday Night Talk with Kevin Tachi, right here on 95.9 WATD.
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24: Best-selling author, Dave Wedge. 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
25: 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Thank you, Mayor. 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Thank you. Wonderful to be here.
1: Kevin's been a long time. 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
3: 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You are tuned in to Monday Night Talk here at 95.9 WATD. My name is Kevin Tocci, and I will be your guide for the next 1 hour and 41 minutes. Yes, I've timed it out, and I know. What do we do here? Well, it's in the title. We talk. And we do our best to bring you some of the latest information, some of the things that are going on, some fun stuff. It doesn't have to all be kind of minutia. But we do make sure that some of the stuff we do is it's up to date, things that are going on to keep you in the know, provide transparency. Of course, we kick things off when we're able to give you the State House Report, which is proudly sponsored by Tiny and Sons Glass. This week, State Representative Joan Mesquita, representing the 3rd Plymouth District, is going to be joining us in just a few moments. What are we going to talk about? We've got a bunch of things. We'll talk about community media. Maybe you might even she might even have an update on some other things that are going on up at the State House, the fiscal 27 budget, where that be. We might even tease a little of the sales tax weekend and talk about that for a half a second or two. But, again, we're glad to welcome her back in chat. Of course, as you know, we'll probably talk about one of my favorite pieces of legislation. That's the community media bill, to find out where that's at this particular time, selfishly enough. So we'll talk with her in just a couple of moments. Then we have Greg Maynard from Maynard Strategies, who will come in, and we will chat with him about not only the Massachusetts Democratic Convention, but also there was this SJC actually ruled on there was a ballot question in regards to our tax, and we'll chat with him about that and get his take on it. And then hour number two, Gloria J. Brown Marshall, author, Emmy Award-winning writer. She's going to discuss Martyrs Day. That's coming up on July 5th and how the remembrance came to be. And then we're going to speak with the folks from Maynard Theater Troupe. And they're going to talk a little bit about their upcoming production of Iolanthe. And that's the Iolanthe and the Pierre. This is a Gilbert and Sullivan satirical fairy tale. We'll talk with them about that, as that's going to be coming up later this week. But let's turn our focus, laser focus, to State Representative Joan Mesquita. Representative, welcome back.
28: Thanks so much for having me, Kevin. Hello, everybody.
3: here we are. Summer's here. Yay.
28: Oh, my gosh. Yes. And the weather looks to be beautiful. So, yep. Summertime. It's a glorious thing. And I live at the beach.
3: I think a lot of us look forward to these 3 months. Like we make it through.
28: Yes. And then there's this moment where the weather changes and it's summer now. It doesn't even matter if it's raining. It's summer now. And Hull's a great place to come down, enjoy Nantasket Beach, eat in some of our foodie shops, go on the carousel, relax, have a good time. Come on down.
3: Yeah. Or Hingham, which usually has probably one of the best 4th of July 4th. Parades.
28: Oh, yes. July 4th. Please come and see the parade. That'll be really wonderful.
3: It's a big to-do.
28: It's a big to-do.
3: Michelle Balcony will tell you that.
28: Yes, she will.
3: Good friend of the show. So as I teased, one of the things that I'm kind of curious about, maybe we'll leave it to we'll talk about it in a moment. You know that one of the prime reasons why I wanted to have you on, because I got to see you on Boston 25, you and Mass Access president or Mass Access member,
28: yes,
3: Dave Gauthier.
28: Yes.
3: And it's about the community media bill. I think it's House 91, Senate 2556.
28: Yes.
3: I get that on my piece of paper.
28: I was like, good memory.
3: Yeah,
28: it was out of the blue. They came and approached us. They had run into one of your colleagues, maybe Fitchburg TV. And
3: you do a great job, Fitchburg.
28: Oh, my gosh. And he's terrific. And they said, well, you know, what's going on here? And we returned the call, said, listen, the whole goal here is to get a sustainable revenue source for our community media centers, our PEG access centers. You know, they're doing it all, as you well know. It's the transparency, it's democracy, it's so you don't have to troop down to your local select board. You can watch your school committee meeting. You can see all of the graduations, whatever it is. It is the piece that really gives everybody access to their communities and all of the important things that are going on, whether it's actual like municipal business or all of the arts or all of the community stuff. So they work hard. They do a fantastic job. And they do. They deserve a stable revenue source. That's it. That's all we're doing here.
3: And just for full disclosure, I am somebody who the executive director of Abington Community Access and Media, and I did mention my colleague Michelle Balcony, who oversees Harbor Media. And I believe also what's the Norwell contingency?
28: Yes, she also does the Norwell TV as well.
3: Right, yep. And so. Shame on me for not knowing. I'll do the quick Google in a moment here just to make sure I have the right name of it. But the idea is that local access centers have been asked to do all of these particular things. And mentioning Michelle, we mentioned Hingham and mm-hmm. July 4th, you know.
28: They'll be there. Right
3: there.
28: They'll be there. They'll do man on the street reporting, mm-hmm. every single thing that comes by. They'll kick it off, framing it with wonderful historic perspectives. And they just add so much to it. You're not just standing there watching the Clydesdales go by. I mean, you really are pulling this together.
3: It's immersive.
28: Immersive and it's celebratory. And the work that they're doing is important and good. I mean, they're also training up the next generation of content providers and producers.
3: That's correct.
28: And then they're giving people like myself and Senator O'Connor an opportunity. We go there once a quarter just to talk like we're talking now in a little bit more detail on the issues of the day. And it just gives us an ability to, you know, reach more people, especially when, you know, the Halt Times is pretty much the only weekly paper that's left, and there's not a whole lot in, you know, in the daily papers either. So it really is the transparency bill. It's really the community building bill, and it's perilously simple. The same 5% that we've all been paying all these years on our cable access bills, now all we're doing is saying as we pursue and enjoy different technology, those same companies that glean those same benefits should just pay into the public system. And it's modest. It's a modest amount of money. I don't even think the first year would be, I think the Department of Revenue estimated maybe $65 million statewide. But it's modest, but it's impactful. And it stabilizes, and it helps, and it takes the burden off of the local municipality at a time when everybody wants to be watching and participating online. So we're just following the transition that all the residents and the consumers are doing, and the companies are doing now, too.
3: And the name was Norwell Spotlight TV.
28: Yes, that's so right. They're
3: right.
28: Terrific, too.
3: They do a great job. Yeah. And again, it's also under the guidance of Michelle Balcony. That's... Michelle, you're going to have to stop paying me for all these times I mentioned your name.
28: She's fabulous.
3: But what's worth noting is that why is this? What's the need for this bill? Well, the more that people stop subscribing to Comcast,
28: right,
3: and Verizon or whoever the provider is, that's less monies that go to local access centers. The right of way contracts that are agreed upon. And that means the less subscribers, the less money that goes to those access centers, and are expected more and more to do more with less. And, the cable companies aren't like, oh, we don't care, because what do they do if they lose 100 subscribers? Well, they're just going to jack up the rates a little bit more, hoping that they're going to be able to offset.
28: In fact, that's what they've done over the past 10 years, and that's why you've seen those bills increase. But I think really what the research showed was, as you look at the declining subscriptions there, and the money that we would glean on the if we include streaming service providers in, it's the exact same amount. Mm. So we know we've got the right number. We're really just updating the existing law to keep pace with everything that these companies are innovating. People are enjoying it. And we're just asking those companies to pay into the system. So it'll be. I really think it's the best solution we have right now. And the nice part about it is. Everyone always asks me, they're like, oh, it's just a tax. No, I'm not. You know me. I am being precise with my language, because if it's a fee, then it has a nexus to the important public purpose that we all appreciate. And that means that that money comes in and it goes straight through down to the municipality and out through those contracts, out through those agreements and how they provide the services. Otherwise, it is a tax and it just goes into the general fund. And we don't need that. We need it to stay with the important public purpose. We need it to stay with our community media centers.

0: hard to know when, so we have to be ready. And what we're asking everybody to do is to send a note in to talk to your state senator, talk to your state representative, make sure they know about this bill, and that they are sending in a note to Ways and Means, to their colleagues and their leadership in both House and Senate, and letting them know they support this. But then feel free to send your own letters in. And we're here to help. Mass Access has language. And it can be as simple as calling up your state rep and saying, "Hi, I heard about this. I think it's important. Can you please support it and let me know what you do?"
1: And is the idea for this, are you hoping that this will be something that's a standalone, or is there that great chance that it could end up being bundled and watered down?
0: I think it's going to end up being included. We're going to put it forward for sure in the economic development bond bill, right? Because this is about as much about our economy. It could come forward in a municipal bill as well. There's a municipal bill lingering out there. So it could come forward either way. That's something we, you know, continue the dialogue and we continue to work out with leadership in both the House and the Senate. And that's why it's so important that you keep calling your rep and your senator. Don't let them forget this. There are a lot of really great bills out there, a lot of things that people are striving to bring forward, important things. So it's not always just about the merits of the bill. Sometimes it's about what you're competing against. So I need you guys all, if you support it, please make those phone calls, send that email in to those committees, and let them know that you think that this is a priority worthy of coming forward, because it could come forward this session.
1: Ooh, okay. But are we talking that... could it be where it's something that could happen before the end of the session? Or
0: yeah.
1: Could it be, are we talking about...
0: it's going to happen in the next probably 4 weeks. Yes.
1: Ooh.
0: It could happen in the next 4 weeks.
1: Okay.
0: Right, next week we are not in session.
1: Right.
0: I expect, in my experience, they're getting ready to put forward the budget.
1: Okay.
0: Fiscal 27 budget has been in conference for a few weeks now, and they were pretty close. So they're working really hard to get it forward in time for July 1st, which is the start of our fiscal year at the state and most of the all the municipalities. So I'm sure that that's what they're focused on this week. So you have this week to do it.
1: If you're just tuning in, you are tuned in to Monday Night Talk here at 95.9 WATD, and we are in the midst of the State House Report, proudly brought to you by Tiny and Sons Glass, and we're speaking with the State Representative Joan Moschino, as she's kind of just teased our next segue, and that is, you know, give me your thoughts on this particular budget bill. We're talking about $64, $65 billion.
0: Yes. It's a good budget. It's a good budget. It's strong. So as you know, we have to have a balanced budget. The revenues continue to come in on FY26 strong and over forecast. We have the fair share a lot to thank for some of the revenues that's been coming in. And those are one-time revenues that come in and support all of your municipalities and special projects and different things and uplift transportation and education. And the investments they've been making in transportation, those are economic investments. Those are good investments. The overall operational budget, I felt, really came out strong. It's a budget that invests in people and services and our economy. And that's the bottom line, is making sure that everybody has jobs, that we take care of people, that we're making the investments in our economy so that it stays strong and steady. And that's what we continue to see.
1: Do you feel that this budget is built a little differently because of the uncertainty with any federal revenues that the state could see?
0: So there's a lot of discussion about how to hedge our bets against an uncertain federal partner. And yes, that was definitely part of it. But some of that is so, the cuts that could be so draconian that you can't even really hedge against it. But know this, we have over $9 billion in our stabilization fund. For a rainy day, that's what keeps our bond ratings high, which means that we can borrow at very inexpensive rates. Those are important and good things, and they hedge against uncertainty and dramatic crisis. So, I think Massachusetts really has taken every step that they can. They watch it closely. We are always in constant contact with our federal delegation. But we don't want to cut things that people

0: need. We don't want to halt our initiatives. We want to make Massachusetts competitive, and we want to stay the course, and we want to show that our leadership externally so we can invite investment in Massachusetts. And you've seen a lot of trade delegations going out, a lot of the governor's work bringing it in. It all works together towards making sure that everybody who wants a job has a good job, and that we're making those investments in transportation and people. Look at what we just did with investments in higher education. That was a great bill, and that'll be slow and steady over time, making sure we keep up our knowledge-based economy and kids who want to go to college can. Our investments in K-12. So when you really look at some of these bills, and in the isolation, they look like one-offs, but if you really look at them in the aggregate, the leadership that's coming out of Massachusetts and staying the course in this larger federal uncertainty is really strong leadership. So kudos to the governor and kudos to the legislature.
1: We have less than 5 minutes left in our conversation. I think you also wanted to touch upon the environmental bond bill that is it up for a vote or up for discussion?
0: No, we voted. So the Senate took up the environmental bond bill, the Mass Ready Act. And this is a really big one for all of the municipalities, especially on the South Shore. We avail ourselves of this spending in tremendous ways. I mean, municipal vulnerability planning, everybody did that assessment. Everybody has those projects. Things like the Green Communities Act, all of these things that we get grants from, all of these things that are investments and funding. It's a strong bill. It's a strong spending bill. The Senate took it up first. The House just voted it last week on Wednesday. This will go to conference and it'll be negotiated out. But we also had the ability to toss in a few things for our own communities. So, we got some money for resilience, the harbor planning for Hingham, and for the watersheds, resiliency in Cohasset, a little something for the Hull Life Saving Museum to make the building accessible. And yeah, it's a good building, a lot for the Harbor Islands to make them more accessible again. But it's the bill that spends on coastal resilience. It's really hugely important for us. So follow that one, and we'll see when the conference committee comes out. We'll take that up for the final vote. But that was a good bill, too.
1: As we wrap up, anything else you want to mention? I know you wanted to also make sure you mentioned about the sales tax free weekend.
0: Yes, last week we voted August 8th and 9th, the sales tax-free weekend, which I know everybody avails themselves of. And then one last thing, I just want to give a quick shout-out to Abby Diamond-Kissaday. The House and Senate held their inaugural event uplifting and celebrating the innumerable contributions of the LGBTQ plus community. And we each got an opportunity, and I nominated Abby Diamond-Kissaday for all of her advocacy. She's a Hull gal, and she's fabulous and just building community. And I just want to uplift Hull Pride and all of the tremendous work that they've done. Kindness and family and community and love and pride.
1: How important is it to make sure that we recognize those people who are in the trenches, who are doing the work to kind of help others?
0: That's right. Exactly. That's exactly it. So, So I just wanted to uplift that.
1: Okay. Last question, and that is if folks want to reach out, you have constituents out there that have questions. I know you have a fantastic staff. How can they be able to get in touch with you and your team?
0: So you're always welcome to email us, joan.moschino@mahouse.gov, and you're certainly welcome to call 617-722-2092. Harrison answers. He is terrific. And really, just remember, if it crossed your mind to call us, please do.
1: Excellent. There she is, State Representative Joan Moschino, our guest, as she stopped by for a Moschino Minute here on Monday Night Talk. I thought I'd throw that in there. You're still doing those, right?
0: We are still doing them. Harrison took a vacation, so I was off the hook this month.
1: they're clever, and I think that they keep doing them, and I think that helps as far as get the word out about some of the things you're doing.
0: Yeah.
1: Excellent. Well, hopefully we'll have you back in a month, and we'll have some good news in regards to that community media bill.
0: Fingers crossed. Everyone make those calls, send those emails.
1: Excellent. All right. That's it for this segment of Monday Night Talk. We're going to step aside, and when we come back, we'll speak with Mr. Greg Maynard from Maynard Strategies. You're tuned in to Monday Night Talk here at 95.9 WATD. Don't go anywhere.
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1: We return for more Monday Night Talk here at 95.9 WETD. And joining us for our next segment, gentleman who is, I call it in a friendly way, a repeat offender to Monday Night Talk, as he is a reoccurring guest who comes in and has tons of value with a lot of things that we talk about. He is from Maynard Strategies. It's Greg Maynard himself, chief owner, bottle washer, kind of talking. We talk local politics. That's how he hangs his hat. And we've talked about a lot of different things over the past couple of months. And so I asked Greg if he'd have a couple of minutes this evening to stop by to talk about. I want to get his take on the recent Massachusetts Democratic Convention to get ready for the September primary and the general election in November. But also that there was a little bit of late last week, there was a decision made by the Supreme Judicial Court to strike down an income tax ballot question that would have reduced the amount of taxes we paid. And my limited understanding, that's why you bring an expert in or somebody at least who can kind of give you some of the, he can point you to all the nuts and the bolts in the framework as to what happened. Now, just my 50,000 foot view is that I guess that the Attorney General may not have given enough information for the briefing, and so it was basically something that was like, yeah, it's not going to happen this election cycle. So we're going to talk about those things. I'm going to let Greg spin the wheel of conversation. Which direction do you want to start with the ballot question? Or do you want to kind of start with the Democratic Convention? What are you feeling in the mood for?
7: I mean, I think the ballot question campaign is a really fascinating situation. So you're correct in your 50,000 foot view there. So what the SJC ruled is that the Attorney General's summary of the question was inaccurate. That's the summary that the Attorney General writes for each of the ballot questions that comes in. Because that was inaccurate, they threw out the whole ballot question, so it's not going to be on the ballot this November. And it really raises this serious issue because it is not anything that the ballot question committee did. It is something entirely inside of Attorney General Andrea Campbell's
1: office. I guess my understanding is that her summary was misleading regarding the impact on the capital gains taxes?
7: That's exactly correct.
1: Yeah. Wow. I have to say, now, I believe that the Attorney General is going to have an opponent this fall. This is yet another misstep for the Attorney General. This does not look good between the audit and the ongoing fight with the state auditor, having her brother on trial. Like, this is like a lot of stuff that just if she actually has a serious opponent, which I have not had a chance to look into or do a deep dive into, this could spell trouble for the Attorney General, no?
7: Yeah, I mean, Democratic constitutional officers don't typically lose elections.
1: You're an incumbent.
7: And this is Massachusetts, but it certainly does point to issues that Campbell might have inside of the party going forward, right? The Globe wrote an article a few weeks ago touting Campbell as a future gubernatorial or senatorial candidate, and the fact that she's had this you know, really pretty brutal fight with the auditor, and now her office is responsible basically for a ballot question, a pretty popular ballot question, not making it onto the ballot. It raises some pretty serious questions about, you know, how she's running the office.
1: Could this, you know, if you're a Democrat, how could this have an effect? I feel that from the governor and a lot of the different initiatives that she has led during her first term, to the cost of living, to, you know, the state auditor situation, that you know, at least for constitutional officers, it could be interesting come this fall.
7: Yeah, I don't think she probably isn't facing problems this fall, but it does raise, and just to be really clear, like the state legislative leadership is ecstatic that this ballot question was knocked off the ballot, right? Like this ballot question posed a really serious issue to Beacon Hill leaders. If it had passed, it's estimated it would have cost like $5 billion a year in revenue. But it's something that it seemed like the voters were going to get to decide on. And now, because of something the Attorney General did, who's not involved, she didn't write the question, she didn't, you know, pay to get those signatures or do this whole campaign, because of something her office did, now it's not going to go before voters.
1: Could this particular ruling encourage advocates to pursue tax relief through the legislature instead of a ballot initiative?
7: I mean, the reason that it was being pursued through the ballot question is because, you know, they're not able to get this kind of relief through the legislature.
1: Yeah, and this is like a second – I mean, it's almost like trying to roll back the sales tax. You know, for the longest – I think I can remember the longest time, like if you were a Republican running during, you know, the state elections – you know, you hung your hat on, if I get in, I'm going to roll it back. I'm going to roll the sales tax back from 6.25. And that kind of slowly, you don't hear, you know, Republicans touting that's something, because they realize that it is such a steep hill to climb. You know, it's a panacea that can't be realized.
7: Well, I mean, if you're thinking about past tax pledges, we can send our minds back a decade ago when Deval Patrick ran on some kind of property tax relief in Massachusetts, right? And those are, you know, we haven't heard anyone float the idea of property tax relief in decades now.
1: Right. Anything else that we want to kind of touch upon in this? I mean, I would think that this is not something that's going to go by the wayside, that this could be something maybe we could see in 2 years, possibly, that it be revisited?
7: Yeah, because it's thrown out by the court and not defeated at the ballot box, the advocates for this can just go back and collect the signatures again and make sure that the Attorney General does a better job writing the summary next time. So it's certainly something that I think we'll continue to see.
1: Right. But, you know, I believe that it's quite a process to be able to kind of get enough signatures to have something on the ballot. It's not something that's happening this year.
7: No.
1: Absolutely not. Because there's so much lag. I want to say that usually isn't. What is the time frame for, let's say, someone comes up with a ballot initiative and goes, I want it to be this. Is it? I would say it's something that would happen a year prior, right?
7: That's correct. Yeah. So they're in. There's like a 2-year cycle for ballot questions. So the ballot questions that we're talking about now, the initial round of signatures was actually last year to collect those signatures last fall, and then they go before the legislature. They're currently in another, or they just got finished with another round of signature gathering. The legislature now is going to have a little bit of time because. You know, something else we saw this week is there's a lot of activity around rent control. The legislature is not going into session this week, so it seems like legislative leadership will have a little bit of time to negotiate that. But they have until like July 1st to make a deal on ballot questions.
1: Yeah, and I'm thinking that we have you back in maybe in a couple of weeks and we could talk rent control. I think I had told you during our conversation setting up this particular interview that I did have Connie Units on not too long ago in regards to rent control, and I think you had alluded to things are kind of – it seems as though that water is getting murky because there are – I believe that the opposition is kind of giving way per se to that.
7: Yeah, we're going to see – so they have a – they have a really hard deadline. They if a deal on rent control to keep it off the ballot is going to be made, it has to be made in June. And so that's what we're looking at. So we just have a couple of weeks left, and then we'll know whether it's going to go to the ballot in November or if there's a deal this month.
1: Okay. If you're just tuning in, you tuned into Monday Night Talk here on 95.9 WATD, and we're speaking with Mr. Greg Maynard of Maynard Strategies, talking not only the ballot question to try to reduce our income tax, which was actually blocked by the SJC. But we're also here talking a little bit about the Democratic Convention. And some would say that it was somewhat successful, but yet it's interesting because I think there's probably one prime race for the primary, and I think that's Markey and Moulton, right?
7: Yeah, that is the only statewide primary contest that we're seeing in Massachusetts on the on the Democratic side. Is just Moulton versus Markey for the U.S. Senate. All the constitutional officers, auditor, lieutenant governor, attorney general, and treasurer, all of those are uncontested.
1: Okay. What is it about the Markey-Moulton race that is interesting? I find it interesting that Moulton decided to take this tact, but, you know, we'll see what happens. What's your thoughts on Moulton jumping into the Senate race?
7: So Moulton has been very ambitious in the past. He won his congressional seat by beating an incumbent Democrat, John Tierney, back in 2014. Tierney had faced some ethics issues. And he ran for president very briefly in 2020. And now he's running for U.S. Senate. And, you know, he's an ambitious politician. He's not particularly well-liked among the party's activist class. He only got 27% of the vote at the Democratic Convention. And that was a big... I think that was a surprising amount of votes for folks who followed that process. I think there was some worry about whether he was going to be able to get the 15% and make it on the ballot.
1: Let's talk a little bit about there was recently a debate with the Republican challenger, John Deaton, and Moulton, but Markey did not participate. Did you have a chance to take that in, or did you get any feedback in regards to how well that televised event went?
7: So I did. So I watched the debate. It was pretty interesting. It was funny because both of them are running effectively against Ed Markey, and he wasn't there. So there was a lot of kind of talking past each other to make their points about how Ed Markey wasn't doing a good job, whether that was Moulton's side talking about he wouldn't vote for Chuck Schumer for majority leader, or on John Deaton's side talking about especially about electricity prices and some of the stuff that Ed Markey's been involved in on a policy level.
1: My goodness. So basically it was a debate about they didn't necessarily have to engage each other, but they basically had a common opponent that was Basically, there was a cardboard cutout of Ed Markey, and they took shots at it.
7: Yeah, there was some. So, Seth Moulton is, in a Democratic primary, trying to run against President Trump. And so they had some debates about immigration. They did have some debates about Seth Moulton is kind of best known for making some comments about trans people playing sports back right after the 2024 presidential election. They went back and forth about that, and we saw a little bit of foreign policy stuff. There was some foreign policy back and forth over the war in Ukraine.
1: Let's kind of look back to the convention. You said all the constitutional officers unopposed. Let's take a look at Maura Healey. She's seeking another term. How would you assess her political standing heading into the fall campaign season?
7: I mean, I think she's in a pretty good spot. The country is just so polarized right now around national issues and around the president that it seems like there's not going to be a lot of room for kind of discussions about what's happening here in Massachusetts and maybe particular issues around policy. I think that's why in a lot of ways you've seen so much focus on these ballot question campaigns, because it's a way to talk about local issues here in Massachusetts that are divorced from those national polarized political issues.
1: When it comes to fundraising, I don't know if you've had a chance to take a look. As it is, you've got Mike Minogue and Brian Shortsleeve. Those are the two that came out of the Republican convention at the end of April, with Shortsleeve getting the 15% needed to be able to be on the ballot. You look at the money that he's raised, I think he's raised close to $1 million, where right now Minogue might be somewhere around $10 million. I don't know how much has been spent of that $10 million. And then compare it to the Healey campaign. How's the Healey campaign been doing as far as fundraising? And have they been able to stay stride for stride with Minogue when it comes to the fundraising mechanism?
7: Yeah, I mean they've been doing fine. And I think it costs a lot more to kind of dig an incumbent out than it does to get reelected, I think, is important. And you've seen a lot of news in the last few weeks over Governor Healey really trying to make sure that she shored up her support among the organized labor here in Massachusetts. That has something to do with policy. A lot of that also has to do with fundraising. The unions are one of the largest contributors to both directly to campaigns and to the outside, to the super PACs and other independent expenditure organizations. So that work that she's been doing definitely has a big campaign finance component.
1: How much do you feel that national national political issues are going to have a factor on Massachusetts elections? And do you think it's going to be much greater this year than it has been in past years?
7: Yeah, I mean, I think you're going to see – you're seeing in how – so, for instance, we're talking about Andrea Campbell. She might have – she's had this feud with the auditor. She's – done this thing with the income tax. But the main thing that's been, touted is she sued the Trump administration dozens of times, right? We've seen that be really popular from the other side all over the country, right? You have Ken Paxton down in Texas who sued President Biden and President Obama an awful lot when he was an attorney general. And so, partisan politics is kind of what motivates folks to come out to the polls, and it's really important there, and it kind of overshadows a lot of the other local issues that people might have.
1: What do you feel that what challenges will the Democrats face this year, despite their dominance here in the Commonwealth?
7: I mean, I think you're seeing these issues around affordability, around housing. Some new stuff came out at the end of May. Boston is currently on track to build the fewest homes this year since 2010. During the Great Recession, right? And so I think you've seen there's really grappling with how the state deals with really high home prices, with kind of anemic private sector growth, and with public services not kind of living up to what we would like them to be, right? Like there's a lot of stuff around World Cup, but the World Cup, we're seeing people waiting until after midnight to get their trains back to Boston, fight between the city and the state over closing streets for the World Cup. There's just a lot of governance issues that I think you're seeing, but that aren't going to rise. You know, those are not more important than national political issues.
1: Anything on the South Shore here that you're watching for when it comes to the September primary? I'm watching two particular races. I'm watching the 10th Plymouth District state rep race with the incumbent Michelle Dubois facing Brockton School Committee Vice Chair Tony Rodriguez. And I'm also watching the county commissioner's race. That's always an interesting watch.
7: Yeah, so full disclosure, I ran Michelle Dubois' last primary campaign in 2020 when Brockton City Councilor Jack Lally challenged her. Mm-hmm. Michelle beat Jack very, very handily. I expect that she is going to do really well this September. She's facing Tony Rodriguez, who is a school committee member in Brockton. And for anyone who's following Brockton, the school committee has kind of been at the epicenter of the issues in the city between, you know, missing money and
1: getting overpaid,
7: mm-hmm. Issues with leadership, right? The superintendent left. They have a new superintendent. And so it is going to be a tough race, I think. But it's going to be very interesting with the city's kind of internal politics being the way they are right now.
1: Yeah, and Michelle has always had her followers, people who are, you know, from her days as a city councilor, Ward 6, people loved her and continue to support her, and I don't see that changing.
7: No, and she does like an unbelievable job, I think, at constituent services. Like
1: That's key.
7: Yeah, and it's a district, you know, it's a city in Brockton that, you know, needs constituent services, right? It is not a wealthy city, and so she's able to really do that. And I think that when people go to the polls, like they know someone who can reach out and who will help them, and that's important.
1: Excellent. As we get ready to wrap up, our guest has been Greg Maynard with Maynard Strategies. Anything in closing, or if folks want to follow anything that you do, how can they do that?
7: They can follow. We're on Facebook. We're on online, and
1: check the socials. Greg, it's always great to have you on and chat with you. And I look forward to having you back in maybe once or twice before the primaries.
7: Great. Thank you so much.
1: Yeah, there he is, Greg Maynard with Maynard Strategies. Oh, my goodness. That's it for the first hour. It goes by so fast. But we are going to step aside. And when we come back, we're going to speak with someone who has been on this show before. I won't say former. Gloria J. Brown Marshall. We're going to talk a little bit about Martyrs Day coming up on July 5th. Again, you're tuned into Monday Night Talk here at 95.9 WATD. Don't go anywhere.
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16: ABC News, I'm Michelle Franzen. Peace negotiations between the U.S. and Iran remain fragile, but both sides say progress was made on the first round of talks. It includes the U.S. issuing a 60-day waiver allowing Iran to sell oil again. President Trump today says any profits will return to the U.S., he says, in the form of exports for U.S. grain.
17: If the sanctions go out, money's going to be put into this country. All that money's coming back. in the form of purchases of food, which they desperately need. They have 91 million people. They can't feed them. So the money that that we lift is going to go to our farmers.
16: The Coast Guard says there are no deaths following a U.S. Coast Guard helicopter crash during a training flight today near Juneau, Alaska. Four crew members were on board. The cause remains under investigation. Former Federal Reserve Chair Alan Greenspan has died. He was appointed by President Ronald Reagan. Greenspan's wife, NBC's Andrea Mitchell, says he died from complications of Parkinson's. He was 100. This is ABC News. Another line of volatile storms on tap for the Midwest and parts of the South again today. Flight cancellations are stacking up with more than 650 cancellations nationwide. Over the weekend, there was more than 50 reported tornadoes, with the most logged in Kansas, Illinois, and Indiana. Two deaths were confirmed in Illinois, one in Kansas. Legendary music producer Clive Davis has passed away.
18: A five-time Grammy winner and a member of the Rock and Roll Hall of Fame, Clive Davis is credited with discovering and guiding some of the biggest musicians ever, from Aretha Franklin to Earth, Wind & Fire to modern acts like Maroon 5 and Alicia Keys. A statement from his family says Davis shaped the soundtrack of countless lives and left an indelible mark on our culture. Mike Dubusky, ABC News.
16: Clive Davis was 94. Michelle Franzen, ABC News.
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19: Just last summer, Joe Weatherby took his son, Joe Jr., on his first deep-sea fishing trip. The water was beautiful after a red sky night, and Joe had broke out his fisherman's hat with every lucky bobble he had. All signs pointed to a big day for the Weatherbys. And wouldn't you know it, after just an hour out on the ocean, Joe Jr. caught the big one, a real whopper of a fish, a 4-foot, 50-pound Boston hake. It took all of Joe Jr.'s might to reel it in, but he sure made Dad proud. Back on the dock, Joe Sr. beamed with pride as his son posed for a picture with his catch. But as it turned out, that old hake had a little fight left in him. The fish wriggled free from Joe Jr.'s grasp, flew through the air, and landed right on the Harbor Master's SUV, smashing through the windshield. How's that for the one that got away?
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1: We return for hour number two of Monday Night Talk here on 95.9 WATD. Later this hour, we are going to be speaking with the folks from the Maynard Theater Troupe about their upcoming production of Iolanthe. And I think this is there's an additional title to this, and I think it's Or the Pier and the Perry. We can talk about that as we'll have a couple of folks who are going to come in and talk about this upcoming production later this week. But first, joining us, our next guest actually has been on this radio program previously to talk a little bit about her book, her latest book, A Protest History of the United States. But she's here to talk to us a little bit today about a new observance called Martyrs' Day. This is a movement that will, she'll give us full details about. This actually will take place July 5th. And joining us to talk about this is Gloria J. Brown Marshall. Gloria, welcome back to Monday Night Talk.
0: Thank you so much. This is so much of an honor to come back.
1: Well, you had such a great conversation the first time. We had to have you come back. But we're also doing this. This is very timely. But it also gives us a moment to talk a little, you know, to kind of remind folks if they haven't gone out and got their copy, if maybe they missed the interview. We'll tell folks a little bit about your background, you know, as a constitutional law professor, civil rights attorney, and a fantastic author.
0: Thank you so much. Yes, I teach at John Jay College, and that's part of the City University of New York. I teach constitutional law, and I also am a writer. And so my seventh book is A Protest History of the United States, and it's a 500-year journey that starts with the indigenous resistance and goes to uprisings. And I expand the idea of protest to include labor movements, as well as, of course, the women's movement, civil rights movement, et cetera, up to climate change. And it was on that tour of my book, A Protest History of the United States, on my tour for that book, that I kept asking audiences, what can you do? And they asked me, well, what else can I do? And so we got into this conversation across the country, many different places, from Houston and Sarasota, Florida, to L.A., New Mexico. And then I asked myself, what else can I do besides write about and teach about? And that's where the idea for Martyrs' Day came, because as I wrote about these protesters and activists who had been slain in the United States, and I thought, we have these holidays, Memorial Day, Veterans Day, etc., for those who fight against outside forces for the good of the country. But what about those who are in the country, who don't sign up for war, but somehow end up in almost a domestic kind of struggle to take the country to another level? And I said, what else can I do about them? And I realized that so many people have been slain throughout our American history for voting rights, for civil rights, for social justice. And we benefit, regular people benefit from that, and we should at least know their names. And so that's why I thought of Martyrs' Day as a national movement, not just a local one, but people around the country in their own ways. They know who their local heroes were, and they could lift their names up. And so it's now become the first Martyrs' Day on July 5th is almost here. And I'm just so excited that people are, you know, getting on board and really seeing why this is necessary.
1: If you will, how does Frederick Douglass's famous 1852 speech, "What to the Slave is the 4th of July," connect to the mission and the purpose of Martyrs' Day?
0: This, a colleague and friend of mine, Vincent DeForest, who actually worked on the bicentennial, he's in his 90s, and I talked with him 6-8 months ago about the proper date for Martyrs' Day, and he said, well, think about it. On the 4th of July, we are celebrating independence and liberty and justice, but we don't really talk about how that came about. Yes, we fight in foreign wars, but we don't talk about how social justice, equality, human rights, and even for the working class, how the working class had to protest its way into the Constitution. He said, but Frederick Douglass sums a lot of this up with his speech in 1852, "What to the Slave of the 4th of July." And that speech was one in which he's asking the country, if you're celebrating independence and liberty and justice on the 4th of July, have you asked yourself, how do you celebrate that in the face of bondage, you know, when you have people who are enslaved? And so I think that if you take it into the 21st century, we're asking ourselves, How do you celebrate liberty and justice on the 4th of July without realizing that regular people had to fight and die for this within the country to make that liberty and justice a reality for us all? It wasn't just foreign wars. It was also people who said, I want the right to vote. Or if you go on our website, martyrsday.us, you start to see that there are labor people who were part of strikes and other parts of labor actions who were gunned down, lost their lives in just trying to get better wages. So you think about the working class, and we think about the wages we have now, even the 8-hour workday. We don't think about the people who actually had to go out and protest, and some lost their lives protesting just for the 8-hour workday. So all of these things came with a price. And if we are going to celebrate justice and liberty and freedom on the 4th of July, then let's think about at least the people, regular people. I like to say people who went out to get milk and bread like everyone else actually put themselves on the line and said the values that the country has, the ideals of the country, are realized when regular people push the country forward so that it is a better place. And it's been made a better place because of the lives that were lost, regular lives that are lost of civilians in this country during activism, protests, labor strikes, and other things that have taken place.
1: So why is this yet, 2026, the 250th anniversary of the United States, a particular meaningful time to launch such an initiative like Mother's Day?
0: It was, I guess, kismet. You could look at it so many different ways. When I was thinking about what day, I mean, all of this, you have to take into consideration. I was on a 15-month book tour, and I was haunted by the idea that I have to do more. When I was talking with people in different communities in Nashville and Little Rock and Memphis, Tennessee, and they're asking me what else can they do in their communities, I would come home and go, what else can I do? And then as the 250th anniversary was starting to take hold, most people weren't thinking about it back in November and December, I was realizing this has got to be the time. It's got to be the year, the coming together of the anniversary of the country, because the Declaration of Independence, which is the start of our nation's birthday, when we think about our 250th anniversary, we begin with the Declaration of Independence and that signing in 1776. And then I thought, wait a minute, this is a protest document, the Declaration of Independence, and we're talking about protest and activism. And those people who put their names on that document put their lives on the line because they didn't know what King George and the soldiers, his army, would do to them. You know, these upstarts sending this declaration to the king saying we're breaking away. And so in the same way, the people in this country have said, yeah, we've said this to King George, but we have to say this to our presidents. We have to say this to our elected officials. We have to say this to our corporate business owners that, you know, there is a better way for us to live going forward that's more inclusive, that involves more people, women's rights, and so much had to happen for us to be where we are right now. And so the 250th anniversary was just the year to remind people that regular folks, not just military folks, which is great and grand, but regular folks also made the country what it is, and they lost their lives, and they didn't have a pension plan. They didn't have a special cemetery. They didn't have, like, time out and, you know, vacation pay. They didn't have any of that, but they believed in the country as much as the people who put their lives on the line to fight foreign wars, and that this 250th anniversary would be just good and right to begin the inauguration of Martyrs Day. And so this was really such a powerful thing for it to come together for this particular holiday weekend for July 4th and 5th.
1: If you're just tuning in, you are tuned into Monday Night Talk here on 95.9 WATD. And we're very privileged to be speaking with Gloria J. Brown Marshall. She is spearheading Martyrs Day. And this was an idea that was born out of her 41-city tour for her most recent book, A Protest History of the United States. You know, when people hear the term martyr, they often think of famous historical figures who gave their lives. But how broadly do you define the term in the context of this observation?
0: We have, I have an inaugural Martyrs Day committee. And as I said on the website, martyrsday.us, you can learn more about my background and who's on that committee. But there are many people who would advise me. And I have some Roman Catholics and some others who have said, well, you know, martyr is a religious term. And other people have looked at martyrs. We had these wonderful conversations and debates about the word martyr. And then we started to deeply read the definition of martyr. And when you start thinking about those who lost their lives for a cause, and so the idea that other countries have Martyrs Day, Mahatma Gandhi, for example, is a martyr for India. And then I thought, oh my goodness, so the person whose life is taken, like Gandhi, if we think about that for this country, then we begin to open up the word martyr to include those activists who were slain while they were protesting for the greater good of the country, while they were protesting for social justice, while they were protesting for human dignity and equality. We began to think about those people who were killed, and because of their deaths, this country moved forward with social justice and equality and human dignity. So we started to look at martyr that way, and began to see Vernon Dahmer, for example, who was a farmer, a businessman in Mississippi in 1966, and was helping people to vote in 1966, and you know, African Americans in Mississippi, and his house was set on fire. He was burned alive in his own home. He died a few days later from third-degree burns just for trying to register people to vote. So he is one of our domestic martyrs, because this is the United States' first Martyrs Day, and that's why it's martyrsday.us. The website is martyrsday.us. And so we're thinking about someone like that, and he died for voting rights. He had a motto: if you don't vote, you don't count. That's what's on his cemetery, and we're having a program, the National Martyrs Day program, is at Riverside Church. That's the same church where Nelson Mandela spoke, where Martin Luther King spoke in New York City. The Riverside Church is a historic, famous church for social justice. So we're just looking at the way, yes, there's religious aspect to martyr, the way we're using the phrase. But it's also, we're looking at martyrs as people who were slain in trying to make the country better regarding social justice and human rights. And I think that that fits in squarely with those ways in which martyrs are looked upon in other countries that have Martyrs Day. But also it keeps in line some of the religious component, because these people believed in this country as much as the people who signed up to go to the military. And I don't think that's really understood. Protesters are also seen as so many times as people who don't like the country or angry about the country. But they're angry, they're emotional, and they're protesting because they see something in the country they want to be better. And if they didn't care so much, they wouldn't be out there demanding that the country live up to the ideals of the Constitution and the Declaration of Independence. And so that's why I believe that they were, like Rene Good, in recent history, this year, people are killed trying to get the country to stay on the path of its good and right place under the Constitution and what it could do to be a better country for all people who are citizens here and who live here. And when they lose their lives, there's not the big ceremony. There's not a special place. Sometimes their names are quickly forgotten. Mm-hmm. And we see people who die even this year. We don't think about them anymore. They're gone. In 1934, two labor union activists were gunned down. Their funerals had 40,000 people attend. 40,000 in 1934 when they died. Those people have been forgotten, but the labor advances that came from their deaths advanced the way we see workers' rights today. So you and I, and whether or not I belong to a union, even though I'm a professor, there's a professor union I belong to. There are many of us whose uncles, our grandfathers, our great-grandfathers were parts of unions, and as members of unions, that's how the family progressed. So you might have had, and people who are listening might have had those union members who allowed the country to move from working class to middle class. And we don't think about the sacrifices that and the people who died being a part of a union protesting for that. And so when we think about martyr, yes, some people think about it only in a narrow religious context, but we've expanded it to include those people who were labor marchers and activists who were killed in the process, but also who died and then because of their death, there was change, social justice change in this country.
1: We got a few minutes left in our conversation. It's always fleeting, but again, it's always a great conversation, Gloria. You describe Martyrs Day not only as a day of remembrance, but also as a call to action. So this is going to be a two-part question. What action are you hoping people will take in? How can schools, libraries, civic organizations, and local communities participate in a meaningful way?
0: Well, we want people to recommit to social justice. And it's and I think I was on your show before when I talked about freedom freeloaders. And we are living off of the work that was done by other generations. And so now the recommitment is to push the country forward, for us to go forward, for us to realize that our rights and protections didn't fall out of the sky. People actually helped build this country and move it forward when it comes to equality and women's rights and the rights of religious beliefs. All these things took time and they took work and took effort. So local communities who know people who have lost their lives, and this has been coming from so many different places. If you go to the website martyrsday.us, you'll see events taking place in Kansas City, in Hyattsville, Maryland, in Chicago, in Pittsburgh, in Philadelphia. Philadelphia actually had a proclamation declaring July 5th Martyrs Day in the city of Philadelphia, as well as there are cities in Colorado, as well as a proclamation in Pittsburgh. So local communities are saying in their churches, we're going to incorporate Martyrs Day, a moment of silence to think about the social justice activists and protesters who have helped this country go forward and lost their lives in the process. So many churches around the country are just incorporating the idea because July 5th is Sunday. And so that Sunday, people in their churches, but also other religious communities on their days of worship can incorporate a recommitment to social justice and even saying the names of the people who are on the website, who are just a symbolic handful of people, of the martyrs from over time, because we're looking at martyrs, American martyrs, as any time in American history. And so we have people from all different time periods, from Christmas addicts in the 1700s, as I said, all the way up to Renee Good. And so they can participate by watching the live stream of our national event from Riverside Church, and the RSVP for that is on the website. But they can also have their own event. I even have friends of mine tell me they're just going to have a moment of silence on July 5th to just think about the sacrifices made by regular people to make this country great. And so there are ways in which people can go on the website. There are resources on the website if you want to have a proclamation in your town. There's a draft proclamation on our website you can take to your town leaders or your city leaders and get your own proclamation. And there are ways in which you could have your own Martyrs Day event. That information is on the website, martyrsday.us. You can look at that. Some people are having spoken word. Other people are having events at bookstores. They're incorporating Martyrs Day into their family gatherings that they're having on the weekend of the 4th of July. So there are many ways in which you can incorporate Martyrs Day, large and small. And it's on the website, martyrsday.us. Look under resources. You'll find all the different ways in which you can have your own local Martyrs Day event. And then tell us about it. Go to info@martyrsday.us, martyrsday.us, and tell us about it, and we can put that on our website so people know that you're doing an event as well.
1: Again, if you're just tuning in, we are joined by Emmy Award-winning writer, playwright, social justice attorney, and professor of constitutional law at John Jay College, also author, Gloria J. Brown Marshall. We're talking about Martyrs Day, which is going to be Sunday, July 5th. And those of you at home who are like, the website, Martyr, M-A-R-T-Y-R-S Day, D-A-Y dot U-S. Probably we got just enough time for maybe one or two more questions. We've got like 3 minutes here. What would you say would a successful first Martyrs Day look like to you and your team?
0: Brilliant question. Thank you. It will be one in which people who did not think about those who have lost their lives protest.

0: City area can come, RSVP, and come and be a part of it in person. There's going to be music. There's going to be a panel discussion. There are people who are going to be there to talk about the different martyrs, and a reception later. Yes, we see people. And I think another part of successful Martyrs Day will be people across the country who have large or small events and tell other people about large or small events and think about who was in their community actually lost their lives trying to make this country better regarding social justice, human dignity, and equality. These are some of the basic tenets of our country, and they didn't fall out of the sky. Santa Claus didn't bring them. Human beings made this happen. And if they and their community can think about the human beings, say their names, that's what we say their names out loud on July 5th, that would make a wonderful event. And then plan, because this is going to be an annual event. Martyrs Day is not just one day of the year. It's going to be one day this year and every year going forward, if I have anything to do with another people, to mark their calendars and think about who would be a great martyr for people to remember. As you said, there are national figures, yes, but there are a lot of other people who never make the national news, who gave their lives or their lives were taken to make this country better on the domestic scene as activists, protesters, and they lost their lives in that way. Their names should be known to people in their communities. If we can have that, that's an exceptional Martyrs Day.
1: Gloria, I got to say, you know, as we wrap up here, I want to thank you for being my guest, and I look forward to having you back on in the near future. Maybe we do a follow-up and maybe talk about how everything played out and you know, planning for the second Martyrs Day in 2027.
0: I would appreciate that. There's power in people realizing that their rights came by way of another human being just like them, mm-hmm. who decided to do something. And that's why we're saying just do something to make sure that we're recommitted to social justice and going forward and continuing to make the country great. So I thank you for this opportunity to talk about Martyrs Day.
1: You got it. This year is Gloria J. Brown Marshall talking about Martyrs Day. I remember Martyrs Day. .us, MartyrsDay.us to find out about all the different activities that are happening, not only here locally, but around the country, hopefully maybe around the world, but more so around our country here, here on 95.9 WATD. We're going to step aside, and when we come back, more Monday Night Talk here on 95.9 WATD. Don't go anywhere.
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5: 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Toby's dad let him take his prized Ford LTD Country Squire, a beautiful vehicle with wood grain paneling, massive interior space, and a V8 engine, to the Marshfield Drive-In Theater. Toby was pulling out all the stops. Easy Rider was playing on the big screen that night, and Toby and Diane saw most of the movie. Of course, Toby was going to clean all the popcorn that had somehow found its way onto the floor before he returned his dad's car. But when the movie ended, Toby wasn't thinking about that just yet, or about much of anything, really. A love struck Toby's head was still up in the clouds. Amidst first love's fog, Toby forgot to unhook the speaker from the car, pulled away, and came crashing back to earth as that speaker smashed through the driver's side window of his father's country squire. I guess it's true what the song says. Love hurts.
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1: We return for the final segment of Monday Night Talk here at 95.9 WATD. And we are privileged to talk with a group that is, well, one of many that are here on the South Shore. It's fantastic that we can utilize this segment to talk with authors and a lot of the theater groups that are in and around the South Shore. I like to say, why go to Boston, spend all that money to park and the high ticket prices when you can go to a local production with some supremely talented individuals? Joining us today are some individuals who are from the MENAD Theater Group. Not MENAD, as I said when I was teasing it with a glorious segment. But we have joining us, we have Lucia Furia. Did I say that right?
2: Yeah.
1: Okay. And Elysium Ellis. They are here to talk a little bit about an upcoming production. It's going to be this coming weekend of Iolanthe and the Peer and Peri. They said that right?
2: Peary.
1: Okay. And so, first and foremost, welcome to Monday Night Talk.
3: Thank you.
2: Thank you for having us.
1: You got it. So, Elysium Ellis is the stage director for this, but you're also playing a role in this. How long have you been with MENAD Theater Group, the theater troupe? Talk us a little bit about being with the troupe itself.
3: Yeah, so I've been with the troupe, I guess, roughly 2 years now since I am the founder of it. So since its conception, I have been here.
1: Okay.
3: I wanted to create this troupe because I am very passionate about opera, classical music, classical drama, and I wanted to make those things not only more accessible to come see. So like you said, why go to Boston? It's hard to go to Boston. It's expensive to park. It's expensive to get tickets. And we didn't have a lot of options for classical music, classical drama on the South Shore. So I figured I'd create one. And also so that people who want to perform in these kind of works that are local to the area could also access them, even if they don't have a ton of background in this field, if they just want to get started.
1: Okay. And Lucio, tell us about a little bit about yourself. How long have you been with MENAD?
4: I would say a little less than 2 years. I am also one of the quote-unquote founding members when it first started with its board of directors. I am its chief operating officer and treasurer on the board. I started a little bit after the first conception of our first concert. Lee was asking if someone would want to sing, and I was like, yeah, I do. So I dropped in, and then right after that concert, the board was created, and here we are.
1: Now, this particular production, Iolanthe, is this the first operetta production that the group's doing, Elysium?
3: Yes, so we've done a few concerts that have featured like scenes or a shortened version of an opera or operetta, but this is our first full-length operetta. So we're doing the whole thing front to back.
1: And I forgot to mention that this is actually something that is a Gilbert and Sullivan production.
3: Yes.
1: What is it about Gilbert and Sullivan that you adore?
3: There are many things. I love Gilbert and Sullivan quite a bit, but I think the primary thing is artistically, I'm very attracted to the merging of the ridiculous and the sublime. And Gilbert and Sullivan, the music is beautiful, and there are genuine moments of humanity and depth in them, but they're also just completely off the wall, completely ridiculous. So it's kind of the perfect niche.
1: But do you think that, what do you think that modern audiences are going to find most entertaining about this show? I mean, because Gilbert Sullivan, they are known for being able to blend satire and music.
3: Yes, I think that modern audiences will enjoy Iolanthe because, A, I do think their humor does translate quite well to modern audiences, especially with the way some of our actors have taken their roles and framed the jokes. I do think that the humor is the main appeal, but I do think that there are, and one of my reasons for choosing Iolanthe is that there are aspects of it that are related to, I think, modern day frustrations and things like that that people can empathize with, but at the same time, you know, it's so ridiculous. There's the fantasy element with the fairies coming in and invading British Parliament, that it also has that fantastical element that helps you to also break up.
1: Okay.
3: Day to day. So
1: let's talk a little bit about your character. You play Phyllis, she's an Arcadian shepherdess?
4: Yes. Phyllis is a Arcadian shepherdess, and she is also a ward of Chancery, which means that she's an orphan, and she is a ward of the court until she gets older to live on her own. She's very, you know, she's still young, and she very much still acts like it, but she has her moments of being a little bit more mature, but also she never gets over it, as one does in a comedy. So she's silly, she's fun, she's also a little dramatic, but that's what it comes with.
1: Now, were you the only one who was attracted to this, or was there? How does it work with MENAD when it comes to productions like this? Is it where the board of directors or the founders kind of get the first choice, and then maybe you may look for other actors and there's tryouts? How does that work?
3: For this one, since it was our first operetta ever, I did reach out to people and like gather personnel before opening auditions, just to have people that I knew were reliable, you know, wouldn't have to worry about working too much with like new personalities this time, since we would have so much new stuff to get under our belt. But we did also open auditions for the remaining parts. I knew from the minute that I chose Iolanthe that I wanted Lucio to play Phyllis. I just thought he was perfect for the role vocally and performance-wise. So that's why I chose him. But we also have a lot of new people in this that we auditioned that are also have been fabulous additions to the group.
1: So it's interesting as far as my interest in it, you know, Phyllis, I guess, is herself caught between worlds, right? Fairies, shepherds, and aristocrats.
3: Mm-hmm.
1: What do you feel makes her such an interesting character to portray? And what do you get? Are you allowed as an actor to kind of sprinkle a little of your own in there?
4: Oh yes, definitely. I think with everyone, they sprinkled themselves definitely a lot into it, which is great direction with Lee. It's you can be yourself but also portray the character how you want and then guide it as it needs to be with collaboration. But with Phyllis, so her character, she's marrying a lad named Strephon, who is also a shepherd, but she doesn't know that he's half fairy. His dad is immortal, and his mom, Iolanthe, is a fairy. And she doesn't know that. So, but the entire peer court also wants to marry her. So it's a battle between the peer court and Strephon. So they plan something to get her to not marry him, and then she has to choose someone else. Someone else or different people, two different people. Who knows?
1: So talk to us about have you been able to be in the space at the Trinity to be able to rehearse, or do you rehearse elsewhere?
3: Yeah, so we started off our first month doing rehearsals at a friend's studio in Avon, and then in May we started rehearsing at Trinity. So we have been in the space, and it's been pretty cool because we get to work in the sanctuary. We're performing in the sanctuary. We kind of get to have a 360 performance where people are coming from the back and walking through the audience. It's a very interesting space to do an opera. I think it's pretty neat.
1: Now, when you were looking for spaces, what made the Trinity? Because here's the thing. It's an operetta, and there's song, and acoustics can play a major role. What are the acoustics like, not only for the audience, but for those who are acting in it? We'll go with Lucia first.
4: Yeah. So I think a lot of churches are built to have great acoustics, especially the Trinity, I would say, is a smaller church. It's not too small, but it's a lot different from, because I've seen a lot of operettas in Boston and doing churches like the Arlington Street Church and the and those churches. It's a lot bigger, so you could get a lot more sound out of it. But with the amount of people that we have in that small church, it's a really great sound.
1: Would you like to, Elysium?
3: Give me your thoughts. Agree with Lucio. I think the Trinity Church is also a really beautiful space that has lots of stained glass windows that have kind of been incorporated into the scenery of Iolanthe. I think just the main challenge that comes with churches is that sort of reverb that A, makes it sound really nice, but B, you have to be careful about actually listening to your fellow singers, and so there's not a delay.
1: And again, if you're just tuning in, you are tuned in to Monday Night Talk here on 95.9 WATD. Very privileged to be speaking with a couple of individuals from the MENAD Theater Troupe who are here to talk about the Gilbert and Sullivan's Iolanthe and the Pier in Piri. Did I say that right? Piri. I'll never forget that. And this is coming up. I believe my production date's here. It's this coming Saturday, June 27th. And it looks like you guys are going to have a busy day on the 27th. It looks like you have a matinee and an evening show.
3: Yes. Mm-hmm.
1: Oh, God bless you guys. And then there's a 15-minute intermission for each production on Saturday. And then you're doing a Sunday matinee from 2 to 4:30 p.m. Let's talk a little bit about your theater backgrounds. What is it about theater that you like? Lucia, give us your thoughts. What do you love about theater? And what are some of your favorite productions, either that you've been in or that you just love to go and see?
4: Yeah, so to start in the opera world, this is technically my first role. It is my first role in an operatic performance, which I've loved. I've always loved singing more than doing straight plays, which is fine. I do love doing my straight plays. Yeah. I did Romeo and Juliet at Curtain Call in Braintree. That was so much fun. And doing musicals, what have I done? I've done Into the Woods, which is Sondheim.
1: Fun.
4: And Rent. Rent was my first show that I did back in 2023 after not doing anything since high school, which I graduated in 2019, so COVID messed up a lot of me doing a lot more shows. So it's every different show I do, I feel like I'm doing something completely different, which is so much fun. It's so much fun to do not the same thing all the time.
1: I'm kind of with you. If I'm going to go see a production, a straight play is okay, but you want a little song and dance, and I think there's a lot more fun with a musical. How about you, Elysium? What are some of the productions either you like to go and see, whether it's locally or if you want to go to Boston or New York, or something that you've performed in?
3: Yeah, so my start in, I guess, theater kind of came from the musical side of things. I started out as a chorus kid, and then eventually in college I started doing opera workshop at the university I was at, and it was like I was bit by the bug. I never stopped. So I love opera and operetta. Those are my favorite art forms to participate in. And I get to perform. I'm very lucky to perform with lots of great opera groups in the area, like Opera 51, the Boston Summer Opera, the Sudbury Savoyards, a lot of great people that I'm involved with right now. So
1: okay. Let's go back to you, Elysium. What is the character that you play in this? Because I believe that you have, or are you part of the chorus?
3: I am a part of the peer chorus, so I'm a very pompous member of British Parliament.
1: And what kind of freedom does that give you?
3: The peer chorus has honestly been quite a blast. Since we're a small chorus, everyone's really developed a unique personality for their little character. So just having them all interact on stage, it's very funny. If you come to see this and you look to the background in any of the peer scenes, there's bound to be some, like, silly things going on back there. So it's been quite delightful, actually.
1: Excellent. And it sounds like you both have been enjoying this particular experience. Mm-hmm. What has it been like getting ready for this? Not only being able to rehearse, but then, of course, let's not forget costuming. Mm-hmm. What is that like? What is it for a small theater group? What is it like when it comes to costuming? Is it something that you can be creative with? Do you have somebody who is part of the group that is a whiz when it comes to putting together stuff? I'm seeing the finger being pointed at Lucia. Are you the one who is good at costuming as well?
4: Yeah, I've been doing costumes for shows since 2023. Jesus, not that old.
1: It does feel that long, though, doesn't it?
4: It does. Yeah. It's only 3 years. But yeah, every show that I've been, at least with Lee, I've been doing helping with costumes. But, you know, as a small group, a lot of our costumes come from people's closets. All of our peers are wearing suits, but we've added adornments to make them a little bit more regal. My costume I took from my own closet. It's a very nice pink dress. And the fairies, one of our actors, Rita Roy, made stained glass window fairy wings for us, which are very nice to look at. So it's always like a collaboration, especially with small groups like us who don't have... we have penny funding, so we can collaborate on how costumes can look, how it feels for the person. It always matters if they feel comfortable and good in the costume, first and foremost. So, yeah.
1: What are your thoughts as far as when it comes to costuming? Or let's not forget, you know, you're doing this in the Trinity Episcopal Church. Is it a challenge when it comes to sets? I mean, you know, when you go to traditional theater, there's usually a crew. Do you have a crew of folks who are able to kind of rotate different set pieces into the sanctuary? What's that like, Elysium?
3: Yeah, so in terms of sets and costumes, sort of like Lucio was saying, I think the main thing is resourcefulness and being creative. Like the beautiful fairy rings that Rita made for everyone were made out of like those plastic dividers that you put in binders, you know, the see-through colorful ones.
1: Indeed.
3: And she cut them up, put them together with wire, and they look incredible, but they were made out of very, you know, cheap materials. So it's, I guess, as long as you're creative and know how to use these things, you can make some magic happen. And definitely a set is interesting. More is left to the imagination, but we have come up with some small, you know, for the fairies, we have certain bushes and like flowers and drapery to put up. And then when they move into Westminster Hall, we have British flag banners to put up to sort of designate the change in the scene.
1: Again, if you're just tuning in, you are tuned in to Monday Night Talk here on 95.9 WATD. And we're talking about the Minette Theater Troupe's presentation of Gilbert and Sullivan's Iolanthe and the peer that is going to be taking place in the Trinity Episcopal Church in Stoughton. Just some quick details here. First and foremost, you actually can go to their website, and MENAD is spelled M-A-E-N-A-D, theater. Remember, theater is spelled not as like you're going to a movie theater, but it's T-H-E-A-T-R-E, troupe, T-R-O-U-P-E.org. I believe tickets are $25. Is that correct?
4: Mm-hmm.
1: Or is it pay what you can for as little as $5?
4: Yeah. Tickets start at $5, and that is what you pay what you can. But we do have the option to pay $25 as well, just to make it a little bit more accessible for people to come in and see it.
1: And, of course, that's Lucio Faria. Mm-hmm. And she is playing Phyllis, and of course you heard from Elysium Ellis, who is a part of the chorus of peers.
4: Yes.
1: You know, let's talk about some of the other individuals who are part of this.
4: Mm-hmm.
1: Talk about some of the cast members and how they make up this operetta, Elysium.
3: Yeah, so we were very blessed with a small but mighty cast, I believe. we have a fabulous countertenor, Reed, who's playing Streffen, who has like a professional opera background, and he's been wonderful because with professional opera backgrounds, you never know if the person's going to actually be willing to be funny, and he's willing to get totally ridiculous and sound great doing it. So mm-hmm. we've loved having him. As we were talking about before this, Rob is the Lord Chancellor.
1: Rob Gullickson, yeah.
3: Mm-hmm. Absolutely hilarious. He's been so good. And the Lord Chancellor has a very, very difficult patter song, for which Gilbert and Sullivan are famous, called the Nightmare Song, which he's been just knocking out of the park every time. It's fantastic. We have our two lords, Tallulah and Mounterrat, played by Sam and Sean, who are also very, very silly, very ridiculous. Lucia, who would you like to shout out?
4: Yeah, I mean, and we have members of our fairy chorus, mm-hmm. Ashley, Choice, Rita, and
3: Kayleen,
4: yes. They're all amazing. They're also whimsically funny and bring that like old fairy like jester like mm-hmm. fun to them. We got to finally watch all of them do it all at the same time on Wednesday night, and I couldn't stop laughing. It was so much fun.
1: Let's talk a little bit. Who is Patrick Lynch? Now, I know that you do the stage direction, Elysium, but I believe that Patrick he directs the music, correct?
3: Yeah, so Pat is our music director, and he'll also be our accompanist for all of the shows. He is sort of in that role responsible for the cohesiveness of our ensemble sound as well as expression of the music, both individually and as an ensemble, and he's been doing a really fantastic job. Like I said, we are accepting of all levels of familiarity with opera, so it's really quite a task to align, you know, professional singers who are quite loud with people who are new and still learning how to maintain their tone and things. And he's done a really great job at getting us all to work as a unit.
1: Mm-hmm. Let's talk about, you know, Meenad, what you guys have accomplished in just a short amount of time. What are your thoughts in regards to putting this production on it? What has it been like to kind of see it as it's starting to come together, you know, just with a week to go? We'll start with you, Lucia.
4: Yeah, I mean, it's. I feel like we've been working on this for a million years and also a day. Like, it was a little difficult to get off the ground, but now that we're, like, here, it's, like, it's magical, and it's, I'm very excited to put this on for people.
1: How about you, Elysium?
3: I would agree. Definitely, it's never easy as a new performing arts project to get something this large of an undertaking on its way. But the people that we have found and the experience that we've had, I think, has been so wonderful. And I'm very excited to share it with others through an audience, because I think the joy and the fun that everyone is having in this is very tangible, and it will feel a sense of camaraderie when you're in here, like you're joining us for a story. So,
1: is there anything that I haven't asked you in regards to whether it's about Iolanthe, whether it's about Menad, anything that I have overlooked to ask you? But it feels kind of important to let folks know about the organization, about the upcoming production, about the team, anything that we haven't mentioned but we want to take a moment to at least touch upon?
4: I think, especially for our group, for classical music and theater, a lot of people think to do this, they need years of experience and so much in their backdrop. Like I said, this is my first operatic performance, and for a lot of people in our cast, it is very new to them. So we celebrate and cherish people from all experiences and backgrounds to do shows with us, because it's important to showcase people of any talent, of any race, sexuality, to do any of our shows, because it's important to the history of acting.
1: Lisa?
3: Yes. You see, when opera first came about in its genesis back in the 1600s, it really was an art form for the people. You know, you all went to opera to have a good time, but over the years it sort of evolved into a status symbol and became sort of a symbol of exclusivity. We're trying to make opera inclusive again. So if you are considering coming to see Iolanthe, but you're like, I might not know all the history, I'm not sure if I'll get it, I've never been to an opera before, that we are all about having people like you come join us, and I think you'll have a really good time, and I hope you will.
1: And again, any particular information you want to give out to them? I know I've already kind of read it, but do you have information that you want to give out to folks if they want to come to this weekend's performances? And again, I believe that you have Saturday is a matinee and an evening, and then Sunday is a matinee, correct?
3: Mm-hmm. Yes.
1: Okay.
3: Yeah.
1: Easy enough just to go to their website, Menad, M-A-E-N-A-D, Theater. Remember, it's R-E, not E-R, Troop, with an E at the end, .org. Tickets are $25, or pay what you can, as little as $5. Remember, what you're giving is it's helping them to be able to grow. So go there with the full intent of paying the $25. But if you're like, oh, I'm a little short this time, well then remember that the next time they do a production, they give a little bit more. Keep that in mind. I want to thank you both for coming in, and thank you very much for being my guest.
3: Thank you so much.
1: Okay. So we are going to say goodbye. That's all. And again, if you have a chance, please check out Iolanthe, their production that's coming up this coming weekend. That's all we have until next week at 6:15 p.m. You've been tuned in to Monday Night Talk here on 95.9 WATD. Have yourself a great night.

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1: President Trump reversing course when it comes to his threats of bombing Iran. Earlier today, he had a softer tone when responding to reporters about the negotiation process to end the months-long conflict. Mr. Trump now insisting the diplomacy Vice President Vance is leading will prevent any escalation in the Strait of Hormuz, saying the U.S. naval blockade was more effective.
2: I think the blockade was more impactful than dropping bombs, if you want to know the truth. It was, like I said, they call it the steel wall. Nobody got through. Not one ship got through, able to go to Iran. They got through if we wanted them to go through.
1: Terrifying moment in Illinois earlier today after a home explosion in Dixon left one person seriously injured with burns to the face and legs. Dixon's Deputy Fire Chief Adam Arnold said they detected high gas readings.
3: Crews did continue to find gas readings further and further down the street, so that's when we decided to make the move to evacuate the entire neighborhood and relocate residents.
1: This is ABC News. As the White House touts progress in peace talks between the U.S. and Iran, Energy Secretary Chris Wright is forecasting lower gas prices ahead as shipping through the Strait of Hormuz gets back to normal, even though it's not clear that's the case. Gas Buddy head of petroleum analysis Patrick DeHaan tells ABC News.
4: It's not going to happen overnight that these oil inventories are going to fill back up.